0: to the table tonight.
1: Why is, and you know this as well as anyone, why is it so difficult to repeat in the NFL as a champion?
0: I mean, there's so many reasons that every team is different. You often get poached. We saw the offense coordinator from the Seahawks go somewhere else. We saw the Super Bowl MVP get paid and go somewhere else. So it's tough to keep the team together. And then it's always a law of attrition, is that can you stay healthy 2 years in a row? I mean, we've already got a guy like Nick Imanwara, who's a huge part of this defense, that won't be playing on opening night. And so there are so many key components that go into running the table for 17 weeks, having a great playoff run, and then finishing it with a Super Bowl win. We've already seen things that start to pull away from this Seahawks team. Can they weather that storm? Can they fill those voids? And can they make a run at a repeat?
1: Give me just a quick 10 seconds on each quarterback tonight.
0: Oh, I mean, Sam Darnold seems to be the most confident that he's ever been. Really found his groove the last couple years. Can't wait to see where he goes from here. Drake May, obviously ahead of schedule in just his third season being in a Super Bowl, but he's got all the makings of being a special quarterback, but he's got a ways to go, Kevin.
1: We're working our way toward kickoff. It's the New England Patriots in Seattle against the Seahawks. And this is Westwood One's coverage of the National Football League.
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1: Fourth down and four, 14 of the Rams. Shotgun snap, goes back four, four-man rush. He's chased, he's flushed, he's all the way back to the 40. He's backpedaling and throws a pass into the end zone. Caught! 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
10: Welcome back to the NFL on Westwood One. It's time for another memorable moment in football history. Sponsored by RK Zero Proof.
1: The Patriots have a first down, and the clock is ticking at 4:38, and they trail 22-7. Shotgun snap, 44 Seattle. He's hit as he drops back. The ball free, picked up by Nwosu. Running down the side, 30, 20, 10, 5, touchdown! It's picked off and a touchdown! Seattle has scored on another turnover. And that will seal it, it seems, right now for the Seahawks in Super Bowl 60. It did indeed seal it. The late New England touchdown made no difference as Seattle prevailed 29-13 to win the Lombardi Trophy 7 months ago. Nwosu's touchdown came in the late part of the game. It was the third takeaway for the Seattle defense that dominated the game, even though they couldn't pull away until the fourth quarter. Jason Myers did most of the scoring, setting a Super Bowl record with 5 made field goals, and running back Kenneth Walker was named the MVP after accounting for nearly half of Seattle's yards from scrimmage. 161 of the team's 335 on the night. That's tonight's memorable moment in football history. Sponsored by RK Zero Proof. Some moments are too good to forget. Make every memory count with great taste and zero alcohol. Drink differently. Drink RK. Both teams getting ready to come on the field. They're in the tunnels right now. It's a celebration here tonight in Seattle. They're going to be awarded rings. The banner will be unfurled, and they'll celebrate last year's Super Bowl 60 win. Tonight begins a new season, and the opening kickoff is coming up. And you're listening to the NFL on Westwood One.
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1: Welcome back to a beautiful night in Seattle. It's the season opening game, the champion Seattle Seahawks and the New England Patriots, a team they defeated in Super Bowl 60. They return, as Kurt was just saying, all but two starters in this new season. Running back Kenneth Walker gone and safety Kobe Bryant. The celebration continues, and here's the voice of the Seahawks, Steve Rabel.
19: Please turn your attention to the 50-yard line where the Lombardi Trophy and the Super Bowl 60 championship ring stand together. 12, this moment belongs to you too, so let's light up our house and give it the shine of a champion.

0: defenders in Seahawks history. A cornerstone of the Legion of Boom, the one and only Cam Chancellor.
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2: And to our right, here come the Seahawks onto the field. Kurt Warner, it's about as noisy in here as any stadium in the NFL, maybe the noisiest.
3: This place is unbelievable. The 12s always show up, celebrating the Super Bowl championship. 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
2: Patriots have yet to take the field. Seahawks are on the field as the celebration continues. The opening kickoff is right around the corner. And from Seattle, you're listening to the NFL on Westwood One.
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0: 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All right, Kurt, let's talk about New England quarterback Drake May when they got the ball.
5: Well, you go back to the Super Bowl, it was really won and lost up front. Offensive line against the front four of Seattle. Seattle had six sacks in the game. Five came with just a four-man pressure. They've got to win up front if the Pats are going to win this football game. Answers to pressure. Some simple pressures by Mike McDonald in the Super Bowl gave Drake May fits. They've got to have an answer for that this time around. And then their big offseason addition, A.J. Brown. How do they utilize him? Can Seattle take him out of the game? Going to be a big component to tonight's victory or loss.
0: And they got Romeo Doubs as well from Green Bay. Now, when Sam Darnold, who's coming off a magical two-year run and a championship last year, when they've got the ball against this New England defense.
5: Well, their offense wants to run the ball first. No Kenneth Walker. No Zach Charbonnet. They're two guys from last year. Jadarian Price, their number one overall pick, and whoever else has got to be able to run the football. Protect Sam Darnold. You go back and watch the Super Bowl. The front four, front five of this New England team gave Sam Darnold all kinds of pressure throughout the game, causing him to struggle. And then last key is going to be highest paid receiver in the NFL against the highest paid defensive back in the NFL, JSN versus Christian Gonzalez. That is going to be a matchup to watch tonight.
0: Smith and Jigba, one of the best in the NFL, the NFL Offensive Player of the Year. A season ago, they've just had the flip of the coin. New England won the toss. They're going to take the second half kickoff, and Seattle will get it next. The opening kickoff is coming up. You're listening to the NFL on Westwood One.
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10: 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Well, when you begin a new season, whether you're a champion or a team trying to get that Lombardi Trophy, it's got to be a feeling of a lot of work in the offseason, camp, OTAs, all of it bundled into this one moment.
11: No doubt about it, but, you know, talking to Sam Darnold before the game, I asked him how the offseason was, and the first thing he said was, short. You know, that's the reward you get for making that run to the Super Bowl and becoming a champion, is that everything turns around very, very quickly, but you're exactly right. This is what you play for. This is what you work for. Those 7 months have been preparing for this moment to try to repeat, and Sam Darnold's going to get the ball in his hands first to make a statement.
10: So we told you we had the flip of the coin. Seattle's going to get it. The kickoff will come from our right to our left. Velus Jones is a running back called off the practice squad today with Rashid Shaheed. They are back to our left for the Seahawks in their blue jerseys and blue pants, navy blue, and the Patriots tonight in their white jerseys and their navy pants with red trim. Richard Sherman is the one who has just hoisted the flag, the number 12, which, as you all know, if you follow the NFL, is a big part of the culture of this franchise, 12 being the fans, and they are in full throat already. Andy Borogalis will kick off for New England. Shaheed is at the goal line. The kickoff from right to left, trotting to the ball, swings his leg through. The season is underway. Shaheed from the 2 on the numbers, the 10, far side 20. Block at the 23, then trilled right there, taken back. They love Shaheed. He changed their special teams a year ago. It's a return of 21 yards. It will be first and 10 at the Seattle 24 for the Seahawks.
11: You mentioned it, Shaheed. So many big plays for them down the stretch. Special teams, even on offense, the ability to kind of change pace, find ways to get him to football. He was a big part of what they wanted to do in the offseason to make sure that he was coming back for another year.
10: The rookie running back out of Notre Dame, Jadarian Price, is the back. And an offset eye, and under center, Darnold got the snap, hands off Price, over the right guard, cuts through the 30, between the hash marks, 35, banged by a defender at the 35, and got to the 36 up the middle. He has a first down, a burst of 13, and a first down for the Seahawks.
11: Well, that's exactly how they want to play offense. Sam Darnold, great story, but they want to run the football. Clint Kubiak out, Brian Fleury in, first-time play caller, and you see, going right back to the well. Hey, we're going to build it this way, under center, get those tight ends on the field, and run downhill.
10: Under center again, Darnold, from his own 37, first down and 10. Running back Price, the fake to him, the short trot, the throw down the middle, caught, belt high, on the hash, 48, up the middle of Seattle. And then coming down with the ball was the terrific Jackson, Smith, and Jigba. Another 13-yard pickup, this time through the air. Mark him at the 50, first and 10 again for Seattle.
11: Now this is how they do it. Run on first down, hard play action on second down, and a great throw by Sam Darnold in between four Patriots defenders to his main man, JSN.
10: Darnold is under center. Right on the logo, moving left to right. It's a first and 10 for the Seahawks, who began at their 24, two consecutive 13-yard gains. The snap, the spin to the left, the handoff to Price, and a whistle. And it's a penalty against the Seahawks.
0: I'll start offense number 81. 5-yard penalty, base first down.
10: That's Adrian Hill, our referee, and now first and 15 on the false start, Saubert.
11: A little bit jitters. You know, that's part of getting out here and playing, wanting to get your hand in the dirt. You got to hit somebody else, and it's for real now. Just a little bit early on the movement there, puts the Seahawks back 5 yards.
10: The new running back is the veteran George Helwani. They're in the shotgun from the Seattle 45. Four-man front for the Patriots. First and 15, handoff Helwani. Up the middle he goes, over the guard to 50. On the hash mark to the 46-yard line. And down into Patriot territory with a gain there of 8, setting up second down and 7 from the 47 of New England.
11: A couple nice runs, and if you think back to the Super Bowl, they struggled, being the Seahawks, struggled to throw the football, especially early. What really got them going was the run game, a couple big breaking runs by Kenneth Walker. We've seen a nice couple runs here early by the Seahawks offense.
10: It's the Patriot 46, first drive of the game, second down 6 for Seattle, scoreless. Shotgun snap, quick throw to the near sideline, and incomplete. And looking for Shaheed, the coverage by the veteran Carlton Davis on the near sideline in front of the Seahawks bench. Incomplete, 3rd and 6 coming up for the Hawks.
11: He missed that throw wide right on the hitch, and it's probably a good thing that he did. Carlton Davis looking back in the backfield, reading the footwork of Sam Darnold. If that's a good throw, that's going for 6 points the other direction. I think Sam Darnold saw that and said, hey, I'm missing wide right. Incomplete pass is better than an interception.
10: Patriot 46, 3rd down and 6 for Seattle. Shotgun formation for Darnold. Receivers in tight on the near side. Trips. Shotgun snap. Drop back at 3. Pump fakes. He now is free. He runs, and from behind, he's brought down. Sacked on the play. Draymond Jones got him, the outside backer. Sacking the Seattle quarterback on the logo. Back at the Seattle 48. Losing 6. Bringing up 4th and 12. Here comes the punting unit.
11: Sam Darnold limping off the field a little bit as well, something to keep an eye on. But I went back and watched the Super Bowl this morning, Kevin, and they put a lot of pressure on Sam Darnold in the pass game. You get into those throwing situations, they brought pressure there. He couldn't hold up. Nobody open down the field. Big play by the defense.
10: Michael Dixon to punt for Seattle from left to right. It goes high to the far sideline. It is fair caught and running out of bounds. At the Patriots 7 was Marcus Jones, all pro last year in returning punts. It's a 43-yarder. It's well placed. And here come the Patriots. We have no score, 11:42 to play in the first quarter. And this is Westwood One's coverage of the NFL.
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19: 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Seahawks moved it early, had to punt. Now New England's got it with a lot of noise. They will take over the Patriots' first possession at their 8, first and 10. There's an I formation. Ramondre Stevenson is the running back. Drake May is the quarterback. Four-man front, first and 10. The snap, the spin, handoff. Stevenson over the right guard, past the 10, hash mark 12, and he picks up about 3.5 on that first down run for New England.
11: Well, they come out tight end, fullback, run downhill from the I formation. Got to win that physical battle, which is what they lost in the Super Bowl. Against those front four of the Seattle Seahawks, they were dominated up front. Don't want to get Drake May in a drop-back game. See how they come out. Heavy formation running downhill.
19: Under center from the Patriot 11. May, second down, 7, fakes the handoff, drops back to the 1, flush from the pocket, runs up the middle of the 10, up the middle of the 15, hash mark 20, and then goes down, hit hard from the side at the New England 21, scrambling for 10, and it's a first down for the Patriots.
11: Actually came back with a play that they actually ran and had success in the Super Bowl with. Hard play action, trying to hit A.J. Brown on a deep hook route. Not there, had a shoot down the sideline, covered up, and Drake May has the ability to tuck it and make plays with his feet, moving the chains.
19: Clock at 10:30, first quarter, no score. Seattle's had it and punted, first and 10. It's New England from their 21. Shotgun snap, quick handoff, Stevenson runs laterally on the 20, stiff arms his way to the near sideline, knocked out of bounds, 23 of the Patriots after a gain of 2, trying to work his way in tonight. Travion Henderson is out with an ankle. He was their leading rusher last season. Kurt Warner for the Patriots.
11: Well, and they had a good 1-2 punch with these two guys. Stevenson more of the power back. Henderson, the guy that can break for big plays. We saw it a number of times last year. So now they're going to be more heavy set on Ramondre Stevenson in the power game tonight.
19: From the 23 of New England, May is under center. Second down and 8, single back, everyone in tight, the snap, the spin, the handoff, Stevenson over the center, between the hash, past the 25, and up the middle to the New England 26, a gain of 3, Kurt. Now third down 5 in New England's first possession.
11: They were coming after him right there, the pressure coming from both sides. Free runner on the outside to be able to hit Stevenson, but nice job to be able to put his head down and get him into a third and 5 manageable situation.
19: 4 plays, 4 runs. It's third and 5. Shotgun formation for the Patriots at their own 26.
10: Looking into Simpson in the secondary, shotgun snap, four-man rush, flush from the pocket, May running laterally at the 15, pump fakes to the sideline, got away, runs up the sideline, 25, out of bounds, belted at the 28, flag thrown late, a lot of bodies on that New England sideline across the way, trying to protect their quarterback, and it looked like he was hit, maybe out of bounds, on the run, flag down, 9:07 first quarter. It was a gain of three, and they're short of the first as of now.
11: Those are the frustrating ones for a coach. You do everything right. You're going to get him off the field, and then just a late push after he's on
0: after
11: the white.
0: After the play, personal foul, unnecessary roughness.
11: Late push when he's on the white, and they're going to call that every time on a quarterback.
10: Derek Hall.
11: And there wasn't a whole lot there, but both hands on the quarterback. The quarterback goes to the ground. A free first down for the Patriots.
10: And so, with that penalty, it's a first down for New England on their first possession. Darnold, by the way, going to the blue tent. You called it after that last play.
11: It looked like his right knee kind of banged against the turf on that last sack. Came off limping, and as you said, now into the blue tent.
10: Stevenson the back. Under center May, 42 in New England. It's first and 10 after the big 15-yard penalty on that Seattle defense. The pitch out, Stevenson over the left tackle, the 40. Near side of the number, stiff arms his way by the 45. Angles out of bounds into the Seattle bench below us. Belted out of bounds, gain of 5 at the 49-yard line in New England.
11: Sometimes you just dial it up perfectly. Seattle going to bring a slot pressure from the left-hand side. And they just flip it outside of him. You got the Witherspoon coming on the inside, what we call the C gap in between the tight end and the tackle, and they just flip it outside. They're able to get the corner and another nice gain.
10: Six plays, six Patriot runs, second down 5, no score, 8.5 in the first quarter. Here's the shotgun snap and a handoff, and it goes to Stevenson, belted behind the line of scrimmage. No place to go. Ochenna Nwosu came through, made the tackle, bringing him down, got him around the waist. They lose 3, and the ball pushed back to the 45-yard line in New England. It'll be 3rd and 8 for the Pats.
11: Well, Nwosu had the touchdown in the Super Bowl. They're trying to block him with the tight end. Verdon coming back from the backside, and he just wins that block, knocks the tight end right into the back. The tackle for loss.
10: Patriots moving from our right to our left. From the 45-yard line in New England, 3rd down and 8. Shotgun formation for Drake May. Shotgun snap, 5-man rush, blitz is on, hit as he throws, backpedaling, arching a pass across the way. It's incomplete, falling into the Patriot bench. It's 4th and 8, and the punting unit will take the field for Mike Vrabel and the New England Patriots on their first possession.
11: Kevin, this is unbelievable to me. We talked about it in the open. The slot pressure was what gave New England so many fits in the Super Bowl. Really not that complicated. A guy comes off the slot, you've got a slot receiver that's wide open, you got to find a way to throw the hop to him, get him the ball early. That's all Seattle did there. They bring the slot pressure, there's no answer on the outside, he's a free hitter, Drake May can't get outside of him, has to throw it away. They've got to come up with an answer for that pressure, or Seattle's going to keep bringing it.
10: New England will punt from right to left. Wisnowski and Shahid waving his right arm, catching the ball at the Seattle 10 to our left, just inside the painted numbers. It was a 45-yard punt. Hobbling is Darnold. A new quarterback looks to be coming in for Seattle. That story when we come back. 7.5 in the first quarter and no score. 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
11: Drew Lock coming in. Sam Darnold, we talked about the knee, went to the locker room. Drew Lock threw three passes all of last season. You talk about why it's so hard to repeat. You've got to get lucky, you got to get fortunate, and you have to stay healthy. Number one quarterback already hurt after one series.
22: So Drew Lock, who's in his eighth year out of Missouri, is in the gun from his 10. Here's a handoff after the shotgun snap. It goes to Helwani over the left tackle, and he's out to the 15 on a gain of about four on the play. So it'll be second down. We'll call it six. Tell me about Drew Lock.
11: Well, Drew Lock's been in the league for a long time. He's started games. He's played a lot of football. So it's not a guy that you go, oh, man, we don't know what we're going to get. He's not a guy that has shown he can carry a team, so they've got to make sure that they focus on running the football first, which really is their MO, and allowing him to be a complementary piece.
22: He's under center here from his own 14, second and six, handoff Price over the left tackle, and he has the first down crossing the 15, tackled on the painted numbers on the far side, gain of seven, the rookie out of Notre Dame running well. It is a first down for Seattle.
11: Yeah, and Price was the number two in the 1-2 punch with Jeremiah Love at Notre Dame, as you said. And when Price came in, not that he doesn't have the speed and the ability to make the big plays, but he had the power. And you've seen it on a couple of these runs, punishing those defenders at the sticks.
22: Quick count outside the 20. Fake handoff for Locke under center. Quick throw near side. It's Smith and Jigba with the catch on a leap on the near sideline of the 25. Pelted out of bounds on the near sideline at about the 28 of the Seahawks. And he'll pick up seven, setting up second down and three in a scoreless first quarter. Second possession for the Hawks. Lining up again. Price, who wears number eight, all blue uniforms tonight for Seattle. Under center is Locke. He gets the snap, hands off to Price. He tried to make a move behind the line of scrimmage, and then here comes an avalanche of defenders led by Craig Woodson, their starting center for the New England Patriots, tackled at about the line of scrimmage. It'll be third and two for Seattle. Clock at 5:40 and ticking in the first.
11: And bottled up on the inside. He tries to bounce it to the outside, and usually you like that matchup. Running back against a cornerback, but Carlton Davis does a nice job of meeting him on the edge and making the tackle, although he's down on one knee right now. Maybe he took the brunt of that hit, even though he did make the tackle.
22: He might have. He's holding on to his arm and trying to get feeling, squeezing his gloved hand, which is usually a sign of what, a stinger or something like that, has got jammed up, and he's moving that arm pretty good right now.
11: You know all about that with your physical, background.
22: Thank you. Yeah. You're exactly right. No score here in Seattle as you're listening to 2026 NFL Kickoff Weekend presented by NFL Sunday Ticket on YouTube TV. He's going to leave. Davis will, the former Detroit Lion. A lot of eyes on Christian Gonzalez. Highest paid cornerback in the history of the NFL, recently signed by New England to an extension.
11: Well, there's a lot of question on, were they going to get it done by the start of the season? And you know how that works. As the games get closer, teams start to get a little bit more antsy. We saw Gonzalez get his big deal. We saw Baker Mayfield sign his big deal right before the season opener. Their best player on defense, they needed him out there for this big one here in Seattle.
22: Charles Woods will take the place of the injured Davis. Third down and two. Helwani is the back. Shotgun for Drew Lock from the 29 of Seattle. There's the snap. There's the handoff. And the backpedaling Helwani cannot get the first down. Backing over the right guard.
2: He hit the 30-yard line. He got a yard. It's fourth and one, and he did not get the first down. So we're still waiting word from the locker room on the injured Sam Darnold on the first series. It's fourth down. Here comes the punting unit for the Hawks.
11: And Ellis steps up from his linebacker position and meets the running back right in the hole, and there is no movement whatsoever, forcing a second straight punt.
2: Seattle's Michael Dixon will punt. There's a belt-high long snap and a right-footed punt. Jones is back. It comes down the near sideline. It's out of bounds. About the 15-yard line on the near sideline in New England territory. The official is rolling up the sideline and trying to find exactly where he thought the intersection of the sideline and that punt went, and he's marked about the 25. So the punt was 45 yards. The hang was 5-1-3. There is no score. The Seattle quarterback is injured. It looks like it's a hip injury on the first indication from the Seahawk locker room. 4:35 in the first. There is no score. 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
4: 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Seattle just punted for a second consecutive possession. The Patriots begin it. They've moved the ball back to the New England 20. And the shotgun made. It's first and 10. He gets the snap, he drops back three, he gets a right tackle block, and he throws to the numbers, and a diving catch down at the 30-yard line made by Matt Collins. Hit right there, brought down by the linebacker Ernest Jones. Nice gain of 9 through the air on first down to the 30 of New England.
5: Nice job working his progressions from left to right, although I thought he had his first receiver, A.J. Brown, on a 5-yard hook route to his left. Just put it on him, moved through it a little bit quickly, but nice job finding Hollins for the 9-yard gain.
4: Ramondre Stevenson, the running back, second down, 1. Drake May under center, his New England 30, the snap and the quarterback sneak. He'll get it with ease following his guards, including the newly acquired Elijah Vera Tucker, who's a decorated player. They get 3, bulldozing for a first down to the Patriot 32.
5: Usually a second and one situation gives you a great opportunity to take a shot down the field, knowing you could come back in third and run one and run the quarterback sneak or run a downhill run. But, hey, just about moving the football, picking up some first downs right about now.
4: Two starters out in the Seattle secondary tonight. 32-yard line in New England. It's first and 10. Shotgun snap to May. The fake handoff rolling to the near side. Throws on the run. Short pass. It's caught by A.J. Brown. On a short pass to the near sideline at the 45, and then up the near sideline, the 35, and up to about the 39-yard line of New England on a gain of 6 on that first down short toss. Second down and 4, scoreless first quarter, Patriots second possession.
5: Well, A.J. Brown, big acquisition in the offseason. Can't wait to see what he brings to this offense and specifically how he helps Drake May to make that next step.
4: 38-yard line in New England. High formation. May is under center. Looks at a four-man Seattle front. Got the snap. Spins to his right. Hands to Stevenson. Blocked by the tight end. Dives by the 40. Hash mark to the 41 of the Patriots on a gain of 3. Third and 1, Kurt Warner.
5: Well, and you see Josh McDaniels. Not a lot of drop back passes so far. The one earlier in this possession was a quick throw. We know all the issues that their offensive line had in the playoffs last year in the Super Bowl. We're trying to avoid putting them in those positions. A lot of heavy run, play action when they want to throw it.
4: Couple tight ends in. Gilliam, the fullback, is a wingback in motion. 41 in New England. Third and 1. Here's the handoff. Stevenson hit behind the line of scrimmage. Brought down on the play. Hit by the safety, Julian Love. Came shooting through like a torpedo. He throws him for a loss of 1. It's 4th and 2. The ball is near the 40-yard line of the Patriots, who will bring out their punting unit again.
5: That's what it's all about. Everybody has their gap. When you're called upon to have to step up and make the tackle, can you go one-on-one? And Julian Love does a great job of meeting Stevenson in the hole, going low, and bringing him down.
4: Wisnowski will punt for the Patriots from right to left. Deep back, Rashid Shaheed at the 15 in the middle of the field. On this 4th and 2, belt high long snap, right-footed punt. No wind, 70 degrees, under the ball, catching it against his chest, fair caught. At the 14-yard line of Seattle to our left, just inside the painted numbers. 46-yard punt, 4-6 on the hang. We've had four drives in this game, two by each team, and four punts. Clock at 1:22. We're in the first quarter. There is no score, and you're listening to the NFL on Westwood One.
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5: Hey, again, I'm 55.
4: What's that?
5: I can do that Choice 55 plan.
4: Hey, good
5: All
4: for
5: right.
4: you.
5: Yes.
4: You know what? I could join you. I could join you on that. Not that I want to, but I might. All right, here we go. Another punt. And the third possession for the Seattle Seahawks from their 14. It's first and 10. Here's a handoff to Price. The rookie running back over the right tackle. The 15, the 20, the near side, the 25, and knocked out of bounds after a first down run over the right tackle to the Seattle 26. He picks up 12. Boy, is he running well. The number 32 overall pick from South Bend.
5: Well, we've seen the power, and there you see the speed. Great job by the offensive line to grab the edge. He presses the hole and then bounces to the outside to turn the corner for the first down.
4: He stays in the game. Drew Locke is under center with the injured Darnold in the locker room. 26 of Seattle. Under center, Locke looks at a five-man front, gets the snap, the pitch out. Over the right tackle again goes Price. He's on the numbers. He gets out to the 28. He picks up two. And so that will now make it second down and eight to go. And a scoreless first quarter with a half minute to go.
5: Pretty incredible when you think about two backs from Notre Dame.
4: Unbelievable.
5: Going in the first round and becoming starting running backs as rookies. Going to be fun to watch them go back and forth. I'm sure there's a little bit of an internal battle as much as they're cheering for each other. Is, hey, who can win the battle of the season and have the more yards?
4: Emmanuel Wilson is in now, the former Packer from the 28 of Seattle. Lock under center, second and eight, the snap, the spin, handoff goes to Wilson right over the center. Hit the hash at the 30, up the middle, and maybe carved another yard to the 31 of the Seahawks. Zeros on the clock. First quarter has come to a close. Sam Darnold injured on the first series. More to come on that. There is no score. Let's go to the second quarter. 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
4: 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Kevin Harlan, Kurt Warner, Jamie Erdahl, and Coach Doug Peterson with you as the Seattle Seahawks begin defense of their Super Bowl crown, and they've lost their starting quarterback on the first series with a hip injury. More coming on that. When we get it, you'll get it. Third and five. We start the second quarter. Seahawks in all blue now moving right to left at their own 31. The shotgun snap to Lock. The block by the right tackle. The line drive pass near side. Almost picked off on the sideline by Christian Gonzalez. And it's incomplete at the 45-yard line of Seattle on the near side in front of the Seahawk bench. Incomplete. Fourth and five. The team's now a combined 0-for-6 on third down tonight.
5: Seattle motioned into a bunch formation, man-to-man coverage, and a great job by the Patriots to pass off the concept. Outside receiver runs a quick out. Outside defender takes him, leaves Christian Gonzalez on the corner route. He's in perfect position. And as you said, that one should have been intercepted. Right read by Drew Lock, a little short on the throw, and could have gone the other way.
4: Michael Dixon to punt for Seattle from right to left. He gets it away, looking up into the dust-colored sky. And the fair catch at the other end by Marcus Jones to our left for New England. Fair caught at about the 22-yard line of the New England Patriots. 47-yard punt, 4-6-5 on the hang. And later on, we're going to select the top dog offensive player of the game. 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Dusk here in the Pacific Northwest and no score. Here comes New England with a new running back now. Newly acquired Corey Kiner in the eye. May under center, 23 of the Pats, first and 10, the snap and the handoff, and Kiner over the right guard, takes it along the hash and up the middle to the New England 30 on a gain of 7, Kurt Warner, second down and 3, we've just started the second quarter.
5: It almost feels like both teams are saying, hey, we're not going to mess this up on offense. We're not going to ask our quarterbacks to do too much early. We obviously know Drew Lock, backup quarterback in for Seattle, but it's been run downhill. It's been quick play action plays. Not much in the dropback game so far.
4: Drake May under center. Here's Patriot 30. They're moving from left to right. White jerseys, navy pants, second down 3. The snap, the spin, the hand to Kiner. Oh, he's gobbled up and brought down. Tyrese Knight got him, and then coming through was another nice play by Riley Mills. He is a second-year player out of Notre Dame, throwing the young running back for New England for a one-yard loss back to the Patriot 29.
5: Yeah, great job there by Mills. getting his hands on the right guard, shucking him to the left. As soon as the running back gets the football, there's a big 98 there to give him a bear hug.
4: Drake May in the gun. New England 29. Running back is Stevenson. Four wide, looking into the nickel. Left foot ahead of his right, shotgun snap. The Patriot quarterback is back. Line drive throw, far side, caught across the way by Douglas. It's a shoulder-high catch for a first down grab. Far sideline, shoulder-high catch at the 34 of New England. It's a gain of five on third and four and a Patriot first down.
5: Douglas, small, quick receiver in the slot. Runs just a quick out there against Witherspoon. Does a nice job of banging Witherspoon at the top of the route. Knocking him off a little bit and then separating with that quickness. Good throw by Drake May for the first down.
4: Lan Lorison, called off the practice squad, is in. First and 10. Fake handoff from the 34. Quick short pass, far side, caught 35, 40. Lorison passed the 40 on the far sideline. And then maneuvers his way near the 45 of New England in front of the Patriot bench. He caught it with a spin move and then found room to roam. Picks up 11. Another first down for New England, this time through the air.
5: Good pickup by the offensive lineman. Another pressure by Seattle. They buy Drake May enough time. They're trying to take a shot down the field, but he felt the pressure. Drop it to your back and move the chains again.
4: Running back is Kiner. He's in the eye. 45 in New England. May under center the snap, the spin, the handoff. Kiner, and he is wrapped up as Nwosu came shooting through. Brings him down. No gain in the play. Patriots will stay at their own 45. 3 minutes gone. We are in the second quarter. There is no score as you're listening to the 26th NFL kickoff weekend presented by NFL Sunday Ticket on YouTube TV. Stevenson back in. May is in the shotgun. Second down and 10 with no score early second quarter. 45 of the Patriots. There's the snap. The drop back of three. Flush from the pocket. Chase to the near side. May, 35. Near sideline, 40. Near sideline, 45. Runs into the Seattle sideline below us and scrambles for six, setting up third down and four as he gets to midfield.
5: It didn't look like there was a lot of pressure early. It was just impatience, I thought, by Drake May. He drops back, nothing really materializing, and he just takes off. Able to get the corner, third scramble of the game, puts him in another manageable situation, but go ahead and settle in, young man, see if there's anything open down the field.
4: Third down, four, they're on that Seahawk logo, they're moving left to right. Patriots, Seattle, no score, third and four, shotgun snap, blitz is on, five on the move, here's a throw near side, it's caught by Brown in a leap, the glove hands, snare the pass, inside the 45 of Seattle on the near sideline, a leaping catch with a couple defenders on him, picking up five, first down New England, 44 of the Seahawks.
5: A.J. Brown in a tight split just inside the numbers, tough to get press coverage right there, they run him on a quick out right at the sticks. Easy completion for the first down. Once again, Seattle brings pressure from the other side. I don't think Drake May saw it. Something to continue to keep an eye on. We've seen it a number of times already tonight.
4: Kiner the back. First and 10. New England at the 44 of Seattle. Here's a handoff out of the gun. It goes to Kiner over the right tackle, picking up three. And Kurt Warner is down to the 41-yard line of Seattle. And our clock is at 10:19, ticking here in the second quarter.
5: Well, I like what the Patriots are doing. They're winning the early downs. They have not put Drake May in a situation where they've been in third and long, and he's got to hold the football. He's done a nice job of making a few scrambles, picking up some yards that way, but they're winning up front, something they didn't do in the Super Bowl, and now they're moving the football almost to the 40-yard line of the Seahawks.
4: Patriots at the 41-yard line of Seattle, second down, seven, quick shotgun snap, quick lateral throw, caught by Douglas, far sideline by the 40, far sideline 35, and belted out of bounds. Let's see where he stepped out of play, on the chalk at about the 36-yard line of Seattle on a gain of five on a quick hitter, a short lateral throw, and it's third and two in a scoreless second quarter.
5: Yeah, it's like a simulated run. You're just going to throw a quick little bubble screen to your inside receiver, let him use his speed, block the receivers on the outside, and again, put yourself in a great third and short situation where you can run, play action, a lot of options for the playbook.
4: 36 of Seattle, New England third and two. Here's the flea flicker, a handoff, and then a flip back to the quarterback, who then throws downfield at the goal line, incomplete, but collision. They were going for Brown. on the flea flicker after it was handed off to Stevenson. May hurdles a ball down the far sideline and at the goal line, the collision. Penalty flag thrown. That's against Seattle.
17: Pass interference. Defense number 29. Ball will be close to the call of foul. Automatic first down.
4: The starter, Josh Schoeb, called for the champs, and it's first and goal for New England here in the middle stages of the second quarter.
5: Great play call by Josh McDaniels. Everybody thinking run. Little hesitation by A.J. Brown. He is way behind Job. This is just a poorly thrown football. Way underthrown. It does draw the contact and the penalty, but that should have been an easy touchdown for Drake May.
4: It's first and goal. May under center. I formation with Stevenson. Now the tight end goes to the far side. There's the snap to May. Drops back five. Arching spiral corner. Backpedaling catch. Touchdown. In the corner of the end zone. Raridan. A rookie out of Notre Dame, Eli Raridan, the tight end, a third-round rookie pick, two-yard touchdown pass, and the backpedaling catch in the corner, and Kurt Warner, he was wide open for New England.
5: Always tough down here in the tight red zone, playing man-to-man coverage. Heavy run set, tight end comes off and gives you a little bit of a block, a little hesitation. You've got to fill for the run game. He just slips out in the back of the end zone. He's wide open. Easy pitch and catch after the big defensive pass interference to set him up inside the five.
4: May had 31 touchdown passes last year, 5 of 5 on that drive. And here is the extra point. It is up, and it is in. Andy Borogales is the one to knock it through, and the New England Patriots are on top on a good-looking drive and a lot of plays. May effective on a two-yard touchdown pass, 7-0 New England, 9-11 to play in the second quarter. This is Westwood One's coverage of the NFL.
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4: 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The rookie out of Notre Dame, the tight end, is a touchdown, a 2-yard backpedaling grab in the corner. And the Patriots lead it. Borogales with the kickoff. It goes end over end. Shahid will chase it at the 4 on the far sideline. The 10 outside the numbers. The 20, a block at the 25. Diving to the 30 on the far sideline. 4. Seattle on the return of 28. more of Drew Lock. And if you're just joining us, Sam Darnold hurt his hip, we are told, in the first series on a tackle from behind. And he's been in the locker room being looked at. And no further word, questionable, is where he stays right now.
5: That touchdown was huge for the Patriots. I know it's early in the game, but you want to put the pressure on Drew Lock to have to win this football game for the Seahawks.
4: 30-yard line, Seattle. Under center their quarterback, Lock. First and 10, Price, the rookie running back, back there. Fake handoff, dropping back, Lock. Crumbling pocket, throws outside, Helani, 30. Near sideline, 35. From behind, he was taken down. And that is a gain on the play of 7. So it is second down and 3. And you're listening to 2026 NFL Kickoff Weekend, presented by NFL Sunday Ticket on YouTube TV.
5: Nice job by Drew Lock, trying to hit that skinny post that we saw on the first drive. Sam Darnold hit to JSN. Good coverage by the linebackers, working through his progressions, hitting the running back on the swing to the left-hand side for a nice game.
4: Price the back. Second down, 3 Seahawks, down 7-0 at their own 37. The snap, the pitch out. Price runs laterally at the 35, far sideline, 40, poke a tackle, 45, angles out of bounds. Brought down by Kevin Byard on the sideline in front of the New England bench. It's a gain of 8. Price is running roughshod over this defense. A gain of 8 right there, and 42 yards on the ground already for the Seahawks.
5: Well, if you weren't a Notre Dame fan, you probably didn't get to see this guy run much because he was the backup to Jeremiah Love. But, man, does he look good. Oof. He's got the speed to squirt to the outside. We've seen the toughness as he's run between the tackles. And a nice debut for the young man.
4: From the 45-yard line of Seattle, Drew Lock under center, moving from right to left, single back, the snap, fakes the handoff, deep drop, winds up, hit, moves, from behind, brought down. He was dancing, he couldn't find any place to go, and the rookie out of Illinois, Gabe Akis, brings him down, the linebacker, a second-round pick, throwing the Seattle quarterback for a loss of 7. And it's back to the 38-yard line of the Seahawks.
5: I thought he had a shot here. Hard play action. JSN runs a deep hook at the hash. The middle safety jumps JSN. They got Shaheed running a post over the top. Drew Lock not able to buy enough time and see him, but there was a shot for a one-on-one on the big play. Just wasn't able to get the ball out of his hands.
4: Helani the back, 38-yard line of Seattle. Second down, 17. Shotgun snap to Lock and a whistle and a flag. Stopping the play. 6:54 in the second quarter.
17: False start, offense, number 72. 5-yard penalty, remaining second down.
4: Starting right tackle, Abe Lucas. And they'll mark it back. 4 penalties on the Seahawks so far, and Kurt Warner none on the Pats.
5: Yeah, the Patriots. No giveaways, no penalties, no sacks allowed. Uh-uh. It's been the exact opposite. The 4 penalties, couple sacks already by this Patriots defense.
4: From the 33 of Seattle, second and 22. Quick throw after the shotgun snap. JSN caught the ball, chest high, goes inside the numbers, diving to the 38-yard line of the Seahawks, far side of the field, picks up 5. It'll be third down, and we'll say 17 to go for the champs, who trail here midway through the second quarter, 7-0 to the Pats.

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1: The Patriots have six defensive backs. Drew Locke taking the place of the injured Darnold in the gun from his Seattle 33, third and 22. Shotgun snap, sets up, long line drive down the middle, caught at the 45, down the middle on the hash by Smith and Jigba in New England territory. Shy of a first down by a half yard. He'll be short, fourth and one coming up. What a throw, but what a great catch and congestion.
2: Drew Locke says, hey, we don't need a safe throw. Give me a shot at the first down. The big in throw up and over the linebackers right on the money. JSN just a touch short of the line, but what a throw by Drew Locke.
1: Lining up here, the tight end will be under center on the tush push. He's inside the 45 of New England. Here is the snap to the tight end of the Seattle Seahawks. A flag was thrown. Saubert was trying to push and move as he was under center and get that first down. But the flag, and let's see.
3: Offside, Austin, right tackle. 5 yard penalty, remains fourth down.
1: Wow.
2: Offsides? So he was lined up offsides? You don't usually see that. They're paying a lot more attention to movement before the snap. But when you say offsides, that usually means his head was over the line and past the ball before the snap, and that's exactly what it was. Got the ball right next to you. Got to look down and make sure that top of the helmet is back behind the football.
1: That formation is so hard to officiate, isn't it?
2: Oh, man. I mean, lots of bodies, lots of heads. Trying to see when the ball snapped and who's moving.
1: Michael Dixon, the punt for Seattle. Right-footed punt from our right to our left. Marcus Jones will catch it as he goes out of bounds on the near sideline, near the 7-8 yard line of the Pats. Here come the boos. 7-0 New England on a short touchdown pass by May. And we will step aside. 4:39 in the second quarter. 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

0: If you're joining us late, Sam Darnold, Seattle quarterback, hip injury, first series. He's been in the locker room since. The Seahawks just punted. The Patriots are taking over with a first and 10 after the two-yard touchdown pass on their last possession to go up 7-0. May under center, it is 8. Got the snap under center, hands off to Stevenson, runs into his own blocker, over the left tackle, the 10. He will work his way out to about the 13-yard line of the Patriots on a gain of 4. It'll be second down and 6 to go.
1: Well, the cleaner team has been the New England Patriots. 4 pre-snap penalties for the Seahawks already. They have not converted a single first down after those penalties. The big defensive pass interference set him up inside the 5, led to a touchdown. New England has played mistake-free football, hasn't made a bunch of big plays, but they're not making those big mistakes.
0: Stevens in the back, May in the gun, 12 of New England, shotgun snap, 2nd and 6, sidearm throw out of the gun, caught by the tight end, Hunter Henry. He tried to squirm his way out of a defender inside the numbers of the 14, dives ahead to the Patriot 15, picks up 2, Kurt Warner, 3rd and 4, 3:44 here in the second, Pats 7-0.
1: And if you're Drake May right here, the idea is our defense is dominating. They've got their backup quarterback in, 3.5 minutes to go. Yes, we would love to score before the half, but we're going to get the football, so let's be smart with it here.
0: The quarterback, Drake May, 8 of his last 8 from his own 15 here, 3rd and 3. He's in the shotgun with Stevenson. Shotgun snap, blitz is on, they rush 5, line drive throw, caught by Brown, 20, cuts inside the 25, between the hash mark to the 30, got that belt high, catch and takes it to the 29, gain of 15 on the play, a first down, little throw, caught on the quick slant, and he made 15 for a first.
1: Hey, they hit the slot pressure for a big play. Double slants, perfect call by Josh McDaniels. You bring the slot pressure, there's a huge void on the outside. Good timing, good throw for the first down.
0: Corey Kiner, the back there in the eye. 1st and 10, 29 in New England. Handoff goes from May to Kiner. Over the left tackle, got a yard. To the Patriot 30, picks up 1. And now 2.5 to play, Kurt, in the first half.
1: Well, that was a big first down. You pinned down inside your 15-yard line. You get the first down. You're able to use the clock now. As I said, big thing right here, don't give the football back. Especially in good field position, don't make a mistake. Go into the halftime with at least a 7-point lead, knowing you're getting the football in the second half.
0: 5 in the secondary for the New England, for the Seattle Seahawks. 2nd down, 9. May for New England under center at the Patriot 30. Clock is ticking. Receiver in motion. Clock is down to the 2-minute warning. Will be stopped right there. He did that on purpose, waiting for the clock to tick down. New England will have 3 timeouts, and we come back in a 2nd down and 9, and they have, with a 2-yard short touchdown pass to a rookie tight end, a 7-0 lead over the champion Seattle Seahawks. The 2-minute warning is here, and you're listening to the NFL on Westwood One.
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0: 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The two-minute warning, Patriots have it. 7-0 lead on a short touchdown pass. They got right now with a second down and 9 at their own 30. In the gun, alone, 5 wide, May, shotgun snap, set, short drop. He gets by a tackler at 30, running on the numbers, 35, cuts outside, 40, far sideline, 45. And he squirms his way for the first down, picking up 15 on the ground. His running tonight, Kurt Warner, for the Patriots has been huge. A first down here to the 45.
1: That's been his biggest asset so far. He had a shot at Douglas on the left-hand side. He ran a great pivot route in, put his foot in the ground and separate back to the outside. Drake got his eyes off a little bit early, but he's able to step up, get the corner, and make another first down with his legs.
0: Three timeouts, 45 in New England. First and 10, Pats up 7-0 late first half. Shotgun formation, 3 wide, 5 in the saddle. Secondary, here's the shotgun snap. 4-man rush. He'll wind up, arching spiral. And here's sideline, caught out of bounds by Witherspoon on a leap, but out of bounds by about 4 yards on the near sideline. Into his own bench at about the 32 of Seattle. So he picked it, but was well on the chalk. Out of bounds, incomplete. Second down 10 for the Patriots.
1: Well, Drake Thomas, the linebacker, blitzed there. He was one-on-one on Stevenson. He runs right through Stevenson and gets pressure on Drake May, forcing him to put that ball up in the air. It was dangerous. Two Seahawks right there, but put the ball just wide enough that he couldn't come down with his feet in bounds.
0: It's second down and 10. Shotgun snap, quick little throw here, caught by Stevenson, the running back. Short pass by the 50, running outside the numbers, and gets a gain of 5 on a screen that produces yardage to the 49-yard line of Seattle. So they're halfway there. The clock is ticking at 1:26. Third down and 5. Pats with 3 timeouts, and they're huddling right now on the Seattle logo at midfield.
1: Amazing how important it is to stay ahead of the sticks. The Patriots all night long been getting 4 or 5 yards a pop and staying in these nice, manageable situations for Drake May.
0: Stevenson the back, May in the gun, everybody in tight. 49 of Seattle, shotgun snap, draw play handoff. Stevenson over the left guard. He's down for a gain of 2 to about the 47-yard line, and a timeout taken. It'll be 4th and 3 for New England. 57 seconds to go here in the second quarter.
1: And allows you that flexibility, right, to be able to hand the football off there on 3rd and 5. Not sure it was my favorite call, the way they've been moving the football, but as I said going into this drive, key is we want to go into halftime with at least a 7-0 lead, knowing we get the ball out of the second half. Hey, we don't get the first down. Let's punt it away. Let's pin them down deep in their own territory. See if maybe they take some shots and we can force a mistake. Otherwise, they take a knee and we've got the lead.
0: So the punting unit is out there on this 4th and 3 for New England. They lead it 7-0, under a minute to go here in the first half. Patriots will punt from left to right. Andy Wisnowski will punt, and he gets the belt-high snap, and a right-footed punt is end over end, and under it is Shahid, who fair catches on a back pedal at the 6 of Seattle on the far side, and a 40-yard punt. And that will give it back to the Seahawks with the quarterback, the second stringer, Drew Locke. 50 seconds to go in the first half. 7-0 New England. 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
0: 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Jamie Erdahl and Coach Doug Peterson will have first half reaction plus news and notes from around the NFL coming up at the half here on Westwood One. 50 seconds to go. Seattle with two timeouts. New England just punted. The ball is at the 7. Drew Lock is in the gun. Helwani the back. There's the snap in the gun. It's off to Helwani on a handoff. Oh, the right tackle past the 10. On the numbers to the 11, a pickup of 4. And he's out to and a timeout taken as Seattle will now have the ball thrown 11-yard line and a second down and 6.
1: And a timeout taken by New England. So New England is saying, hey, we're going to force them to get a first down. We got three timeouts left. Ball's just outside the 10-yard line. Let's see if they get aggressive. They put the ball in Drew Locke's hands, or if we can stop him, get a three and out, and maybe get a chance to kick a long field goal here before the half.
0: Only score in the game, a 2-yard touchdown pass to a rookie tight end out of Notre Dame, Reardon, from May. And it is second down and 6 now for Locke in place of the injured Darnold. Locke through to the air for a 5. He's under center here from his own 11. Cup is in motion. Helwani the back. There's the snap under center. The pitch out to Helwani runs laterally on the 10, angling to the far sideline. Maybe got a yard. He hit the sideline, hit the chalk, and picked up about a yard. So it'll be 3rd and 5. And the clock at 39 seconds. Another Patriot timeout. And our clock at 39 to go in the first half. Don't miss all the NFL excitement on NBC Sunday night. Cowboys and Giants. Of course, you can hear that game right here on many of these same stations on the Westwood One Sports app or online at westwoodonesports.com. So it was important that he stayed in bounds because New England had to burn timeout right there, their second.
1: Yeah, obviously clock stopping either way, but you're right. Anything you can do to force New England, even if they're going to call these timeouts, to use all three of them, so they don't have that extra one in their back pocket, kind of changes the way that you have to throw the football if you get the ball back.
0: It's a shotgun formation on 3rd and 5. Locke drops back from his own 12. Short pass caught by Smith and Jigba for a first down. Far sideline at about the 18-yard line. Gain of 6 on 3rd and 5. Caught it falling to a knee outside the numbers. 1st and 10, 18-yard line of Seattle. And the Seahawks have a couple timeouts, now just one, as they take it right there.
1: Love the play call. Put JSN in the backfield. Let him work on the linebacker. He's just running a choice route. Pushes out wide. Pushes up to about 5 yards. Sits right in between the two linebackers. Perfect timing by Drew Locke to get the first down and be able to run the clock out here in the first half.
0: George Helwani will remain the running back. Locke now 5 of 6. Drake May, by the way, 10 of 12, 66 yards. He's the leading rusher, and he's thrown a short touchdown pass. First down and 10, 33 seconds in the first half. From the 18 of Seattle, Locke is in the gun. Receivers in tight. Shotgun snap. Four-man rush. Hit. Got away. Throws a little sidearm pass to the near side. Caught by A.J. Banner. He caught the ball on the near side flat. Crossed the 20 outside the numbers to the 22. He picked up four. Another timeout taken. He gets to the 22 of Seattle. Aiming on the near side. Second down and six coming up for the Seahawks. And later on, we're going to select the defender of the game, sponsored by Navy Federal Credit Union. Proudly serving all branches of the armed services, veterans and their families. 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Our members are the mission. Now, no timeouts remaining for the Seahawks, Kurt. One for the Pats.
1: Yeah, they decided to take a shot down the field. Had a deep post corner combination. Nothing open, didn't materialize quickly. Nice job by Drew Locke to make sure he gets a completion and keeps the clock going.
0: Locke is in the gun, second down six, Seattle 22, looks into six defensive backs, shotgun snap, four-man rush, moves up, avoids, cocks his arm, throws a pass, incomplete, far sideline, and a flag thrown. Did he cross the line of scrimmage?
1: I do believe he did.
0: He was running and throwing at the same time, and he crossed that line, the 22.
1: Now, you know, it's got to be his entire body. So
0: right.
1: Any part of his body is behind that line, it's not a penalty. But you saw the flag come out as soon as he threw it. Also missed an opportunity. He had a little swing route by his back and a lead blocker in front of him. This could have gone a long way.
0: Whew.
1: Seeing the replay here, it's really close. His whole body was across the line, but his right arm was back behind his body. Tough to see exactly where he released the football.
0: Drew Locke is an outstanding athlete. He was
15: after replay assisted, it was determined there was no foul for a legal forward pass.
0: Yeah, you called it.
15: Because the passer's entire body was not beyond the line of scrimmage. It is just an incomplete pass. Third down
0: and six,
1: but
0: and
1: the bummer
0: 17
1: that,
0: seconds.
1: The bummer with that is if he completes that, he's got a lead blocker. That could be a 20-25-yard gain and get out of bounds, put you in a great position with 17 seconds to go to kick a field goal.
0: It's third and six. Ball remains at the Seahawks 22. One timeout, New England. Drew Locke is in the gun. Two receivers right. Only four on the line, and then seven are deep back in coverage. Shotgun snap, handoff Helani, runs over the left guard, on the hash, the 25, on the hash, up to the Seattle 26, and the clock is going to tick down six and five and four, and the teams will go to their respective tunnels and locker rooms, and halftime is here. With a two-yard touchdown pass by Drake May in the second quarter, to a rookie tight end out of Notre Dame in a 7-0 halftime lead for the Patriots.
1: Not a lot of fireworks, not a lot of aggressiveness on offense from either team, but we've talked about it through the first half. This has been about which team has made more mistakes. New England, really pretty clean game. The big DPI that set them up for the touchdown. A lot of pre-snap penalties, mistakes by the Seattle team. Has them down seven going into the half.
0: And Sam Darnold is injured on the first series. A hip injury, questionable return. We've had no play of 25 yards or more. May has looked good. Halftime is here. 7-0 New England. Now my pleasure to send it back to the newest member of our Westwood One family, Jamie Erdahl. Jamie, take it away.
16: Kevin, thank you. Kurt, well done. First half, this is why we play the games, right? And this is why we understand the depth chart to the best of our ability. Sam Darnold and Drake May both make the start at quarterback for New England and Seattle. Sam Darnold, as Kevin just said, five plays in, didn't see him after that. Drew Locke finished the half. We'll see who starts at quarterback for the Seahawks. The score, 7, Patriots, Seahawks, nothing at the end of the first half. When we return, we'll bring you the halftime report. Coach Doug Peterson and I will break down the first two quarters and turn our eyes ahead to Australia. 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
23: 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Once again, here are your hosts, Jamie Erdahl and Doug Peterson.
16: That's right. In the season opener for the 2026 NFL season, the Patriots are up 7-0 at the half against the defending Super Bowl champion Seattle Seahawks. Coach, I'll go with he who scores first gets the first comment. What do you make of the way Drake May was able to finally find the end zone for this Patriots offense?
24: Yeah, I think he's done an outstanding job of just running the offense. You know, 10 to 12 in the first half, 66 yards. He's really spread that ball around. A.J. Brown, 3 receptions right now. And just, you know, the run game with New England has kind of kept them in this thing just a little bit and helped them. Of course, there were 2 big penalties by Seattle defense that, and one of them did allow New England to score there, you know, in the first half. So I think Drake is playing a really good football game. I'd like to see him in the second half maybe throw it down the field just a little bit more and open some things up. And honestly, too, I think, you know, Will Campbell at left tackle, who had his struggles during the Super Bowl, you know, a few months back, is playing extremely well. He's healthy and he looks good. So New England's offense is off to a good start.
16: We had barely settled in after the first drive of offense for the Seattle Seahawks when we saw quarterback Sam Darnold take to the blue medical tent with a hip injury. He is questionable to return. It was only 5 plays, so we saw Drew Locke, the second year as a backup quarterback for Seattle, take over. How do you navigate this, Coach Doug Peterson, with Drew Locke, especially considering you have a first-year offensive play caller and Brian Flurry with the headset on?
24: Yeah, this one's tough. You know, Sam Darnold obviously goes out after the 5th play and injures his hip, will not return in this football game. So it's Drew Locke. It's Drew Locke, you know, this week, and we'll see what happens in, you know, 10, 11 days from now. But listen, I think one of the things that Coach Flurry needs to do in the second half is just needs to open this offense up. He's got to find ways to get, you know, JSN the football and spread this thing out. Keep running the football as much as he can to help him, but really open it up and let Drew. Drew's a veteran quarterback now. He's not a rookie. He's a veteran player, and you know, let him run the offense.
16: Seattle's been able to spread the ball around running as well. Jadarian Price with 6 carries, George Helani with 6, and Emmanuel Wilson with 1. The score is 7-0. New England Patriots with the touchdown early, and the Seahawks looking to put points on the board. This is Westwood One's coverage of the National Football League.
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16: Jamie Erdahl, along with the Super Bowl winning head coach Doug Peterson, you're listening to the 2026 NFL kickoff weekend presented by NFL Sunday Ticket on YouTube TV. It's halftime between the Patriots and the Seahawks in the season opener. The Pats with a 7-0 lead, coach, but we're looking at a game on Thursday playing down under between the Rams and the Niners. Quickly on this San Francisco offense and what they can do to set a tone in a very challenging division.
24: Yeah, they're going to have to come out and play fast. I mean, Brock Purdy's going to have to distribute the football. They're going to have to run it. Christian McCaffrey's got to get involved. So, and then defensively, I mean, this is a tall task for the Niners defense, obviously, going against the reigning MVP, you know, in Matthew Stafford.
16: Myles Garrett, reigning defensive player of the year as well on the field. However, Aaron Donald did not make the trip. You'll see him in week two for the Rams. Of course, that'll be Monday Night Football game. Liberty Mutual customizes your home and auto insurance. It's 7-0. 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So you only pay for what you need. This is Jamie Erdahl and Doug Peterson. You're going to hear from us again on Monday between the Broncos and the Chiefs for the pregame show. Up next, we get you back to Kevin Harlan and Kurt Warner in Seattle as the Patriots back on offense when we return. You're listening to the NFL on Westwood One.
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0: 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Health questions required. Patriots, Kurt Warner, no giveaways, no sacks allowed. Remember, they gave up six in the Super Bowl. No penalties And they lead it 7-0 on a short touchdown pass to a rookie tight end.
1: Yeah, they've been playing mistake-free football. They've been staying ahead of the chains, which we talked about pretty much through the first half. They haven't put Drake May in tough situations where those guys up front have to hold up and block. That, to me, is going to be in the key in the second half, is that you've got a 7-point lead. You don't have to take chances with the football. Continue to win those early downs. They've got a great shot with Drew Lock having to bring them back in the second half.
0: I want you to expand on those thoughts in a second. May, 10 of 12, 66 yards. The 2-yard touchdown pass, Lock, 6 of 8, 51 yards. Jackson, Smith, and Jigba, 5 catches, 53 yards. A.J. Brown, 3 catches for 26. Time now for the second half keys here in Seattle with the Patriots up 7-0. 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All right, Kurt, what's the game plan for each team here in the second half?
1: Well, if you're Mike McDonald in this defense, you go back to the Super Bowl, 12-0 going into the fourth quarter, and they created 3 turnovers, which led to 17 points. They've got to find a way to create a negative play on defense. And then on offense, you can't have the pre-snap penalties. We talked about it. 4 in the first half. They didn't convert a first down after those penalties. And then Drew Lock, he's going to have to find a way to make some big plays in this second half if they're going to get back into this and get a victory.
0: Time now for the start of the second half, sponsored by Kohl's. Wherever you might be watching or listening, Kohl's has everything you need for game day. Fine graphic tees, which Kurt likes, hats, drinkware, which I like, and more at Kohl's and Kohl's.com. So here we go. The Seattle Seahawks will be kicking off, and deep back will be Lan Larison, who is a second-year player and just called off the practice squad, and Kyle Williams, who has got speed to burn. And they'll be at about the goal line with the Seattle kickoff. No word yet on Darnold. We knew he left after the first series hip injury. Here's the kickoff. It'll be taken at the goal line, and it'll be brought up here by Williams. He runs outside, breaks a tackle, 20, near sideline, 25. And Kyle Williams, the second-year Washington State third-round pick, returns it for 29. So it'll be first and 10, and Drake May, who also, Kurt, leads New England in rushing, 5 carries, about 7.5 yards per carry. He'll have it first and 10, his offense at the 29.
1: And he's been huge, not putting the ball in harm's way and deciding to tuck it in and making some big plays. Talked about the defense making a big play. Maybe I should throw in special teams as part of the defense. Rashid Shaheed, huge in the special team game at breaking some games open. Maybe they can get a big spark that way as well.
0: 2 tight ends, 29 in New England. May under center, first and 10, fakes the handoff, rolls to the near side, throws down the near sideline, caught on a leap outside the numbers at the 42 by Hunter Henry. Then he was drilled on the play by Julian Love. It's a pickup of 13 yards on the play, but it is a first down for New England at the 42 of the Patriots.
1: Yeah, Julian Love has delivered a few shots tonight, but hey, you'll take that one if you can complete a ball down the field like that. First big throw down the field that they've completed off the play action, little corner route. Drake May puts it on the back number. By putting it on the back number, he kind of sets his guy up to get that big hit.
0: Hunter Henry will take himself out of the game. Stevenson will remain the running back. The revamped offensive line is ready and playing well tonight, especially Will Campbell, the left tackle. He's not allowed any pressures. He's allowed no sacks. He's the starting left tackle, a first-round pick a year ago. 42 in New England, first and 10. Shotgun snap to Drake May. 5-man rush, gets away from one, rolls to the near side, runs out of bounds, and throws away as he gets to the chalk. He was being pursued and heavily, making it second down and 10. And big 3-time Pro Bowler Leonard Williams was chasing into the near sideline, and the Patriot quarterback threw it away.
1: Now, you don't very often get away from big number 99. And Drake May does a nice job of getting slippery right at the end. Feels the pressure, breaks to his right, and just flips that ball out of bounds.
0: Stevens in the back. Dobbs, the receiver, is back there, too, in the gun. Second and 10. Draw play. Stevenson over the center of the 40. Between the hash marks, the 45. To the logo and on the hash mark. And out to the New England 47. Chiseling away. Gain of 6 right there. Third down and 4 for the Patriots.
1: So conservative with the play calling here for the Patriots. We've seen this a couple times. Second and long, third and short, handing the football off, not taking any chances. You got the lead. Your defense is playing great. Let's just be smart.
0: Stevens in the back, May in the gun. It's third down and 4 from the New England 48. Right on the logo. Pointing out his protections is the quarterback, Drake May. Five-man rush, shotgun snap, quick throw, and a dive, and incomplete at the 45. And looking for A.J. Brown, and he is down, holding on to his ankle. And the coverage in the play by Nehemiah Pritchett. It's fourth and 4. Down goes A.J. Brown, still sitting down, holding on to maybe his hamstring or his knee, and I can't tell which, and his ankle got crushed on that play.
1: Yeah, ball back behind
0: ankle.
1: A.J. Brown, and you mentioned it. Pritchard does a nice job breaking up the football, but then his right knee comes down right on the ankle of A.J. Brown, twists it up underneath him. Didn't look horrible, but A.J. still on the turf.
0: There's an injury timeout. We're a minute and a half into the third quarter, and the Patriots lead on a short touchdown pass, 7-0 over the champion Seahawks. This is Westwood One's coverage of the National Football League.
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0: A.J. 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I do.
1: I'm sure you love it. I do. I'm sure you don't use it.
0: No, I know. I'm sure you do love it. I do use it. I get the battery, and I'm out there chopping wood, or cutting wood in this case.
1: Chopping wood.
0: I am indeed.
1: What are you talking about?
0: Mitch Wishnowsky's going to punt. He was hit as he punted. Flag is thrown. The punt for New England retrieved by Shahid on a fair catch at the 14. Wishnowsky is down. Now he gets up. Flag's on the field. That's going to be against Seattle.
1: Did he get hit? Didn't look like much. Oh,
2: yeah, just a little bit.
5: Personal foul, roughing the kicker. Defense number 44. 15-yard penalty, automatic first half.
0: And keeps it alive, and the penalties keep mounting up for Seattle.
1: They do, mistake after mistake after mistake. And again, it wasn't a lot of contact, but it doesn't have to be a lot of contact. When you contact the leg of the punter or the kicker, they're going to call that every single time it was close. But still a penalty.
0: Seven penalties on the champion Seahawks. That's resulted in six first downs. Want to remind you, you're listening to 2026 NFL Kickoff Weekend presented by NFL Sunday Ticket on YouTube TV. And Kurt Warner, look where this penalty is going to put the Patriots inside the 38-yard line of Seattle. First and 10. They lead 7-0.
1: Huge. You put them in field goal range right there.
0: Right there.
1: Whole thing, you're trying to keep it a one-possession game. Need a big play by the defense to move them back.
0: Stevens in the back in the eye. Mayender center from the 37 of Seattle. Gets the snap, spins, pitch out. Stevenson gets a block from the fullback by the 40 on the numbers. Far side angling, and he picks up on the play about a half yard and nothing more. Second down, let's call it 10, and let's pause 10 seconds for stations to identify themselves coast to coast and around the world. This is Westwood One, your home for the NFL.
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0: Seahawks 37, New England 2nd and 10. Shotgun snap to May, lateral throw, caught by Stevenson, then throw by Nwosu. It was a pass that was in the air about 5 yards, thrown laterally along the 45, and Nwosu read it well. And he knocks down the running back in a loss of 6. It's 3rd and 16, and the ball is back to the 43 of Seattle.
1: He read it really well. Man, if you're Drake May, you got to see Nwosu right there.
0: Yep.
1: He just peeled right to the back. They're able to fit the football in there, but that is a dangerous throw. Huge play on Nwosu. We said that they needed to move them back. That did the job right there.
0: Third down, 15. Ball at the 43 of Seattle. A lot of noise. They've called it an incomplete pass. And not a loss. So let's watch this again. Mike Vrabel was over there, the coach of the Patriots, and said he didn't even catch the ball. How can we lose any yards? And he's right.
1: Is he right?
0: It's 3rd and 10.
1: He caught it. He secured it. He was going down to the ground, and it wasn't until the ball hit the ground that it came out, but I guess because the contact was right on the catch, you've got to be able to secure the ball through the ground. That's a huge break for the Patriots there. Otherwise, it's a 5-yard loss and maybe out of field goal range.
0: And this crowd is livid. 3rd down and 10. The ball back to the 37-yard line of Seattle. 6 in the secondary. May is in the gun. 3 receivers to the right. Shotgun snap. Lateral throw. Stevenson near side 40. Got a block. He's on the 35. On the painted numbers to the near side. Down to the 32-yard line of Seattle. So he gains 6. He gets now in better field goal range for Borey Gallis. And it would be maybe about a 49-yard try here. Let's see. Still no word on A.J. Brown. He went in the blue tent. The ball will go down at the 40. It'll be a 50-yard field goal try to extend the lead. Andy Borodellis. There's no wind. And the temperature's 71. Ball put down. Right footed kick is away. End over end and right down the middle. He drills a 50-yard New England Patriot field goal. And the Patriots go up 10-0 over Seattle. With a reminder that every field goal made tonight and all season long, Barbasol will make a donation to Kurt and Brenda Warner's Treasure House, a living community for adults with disabilities. Barbasol Shaving Cream, an American original for over 100 years. Close Shave America, Close Shave Barbasol. You want to make a quick comment there for 5 seconds?
1: Well, just that two penalties have led to all 10 points. The 15-yarder there on the punt, running into the kicker, sets up that field goal, the DPI that sets up the touchdown. Those mistakes continue to mount for the Seahawks.
0: 10-0 New England. We're early in the third, and you're listening to the NFL on Westwood One.
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0: 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Patriots lead it, and Kurt mapped it out well. They've taken advantage of Seahawk miscues to build a 10-0 lead with just under 12 to play in the third quarter. Borgalis will kick off. It's a line drive boot from left to right. It'll be taken about 2 yards deep in the end zone, and it'll be taken here by Shahid, who runs up the near side by the 25, angling to the near sideline, the 29, returns at 31 yards. It will be a first and 10 for Drew Locke and the Seattle offense, Kurt.
1: Engineering Price has been running the football really well, 42 yards in the first half. Down 2 scores, but no need to panic. A lot of time left in this game. You can stick to your game plan, but you have to believe Drew Locke is going to have to make a couple big throws with his right arm.
0: Price in the eye, Locke under center. From the 29 of Seattle, first and 10, the snap, the fake handoff, the drop back of 5, short pass up the middle, caught. It's grabbed by the tight end right here, and that's Brady Russell, who runs up the middle on the hash mark at the 40, on the hash mark to the 43 of Seattle, brought down a catch and run of 13 by the tight end slash fullback Russell. First down, Seattle.
1: Well done again by Drew Locke. Hard play action, looking to get the deep post. Don't have it. Looking to get the deep in. Don't have it. Find your check down. Move the chains. Really good decision there by number 2.
0: I think A.J. Brown is headed to the locker room. He is, and he's hobbling. I formation, 42 of Seattle, first and 10, Seahawks, Locke under center. The snap, the turn to the left, the handoff to Price, and grabbed from behind. Taken down by Akis. The rookie linebacker out of Illinois, he was a first-team All-Big Ten selection for the Illini. He throws the rookie running back out of Notre Dame for Seattle in a loss of 3, and the ball is back to the 39 of the Seahawks.
1: And a run blitz right there. Good job by Akis off the edge, beating the tackle to the inside. Still able to get up on the back, make the tackle in the backfield, and force a long yardage situation.
0: Jadarian Price is the running back in the gun, second down and 13 to go, 39-yard line of Seattle. Shotgun snap to Locke. Four-man rush. Down the middle, he throws incomplete at the 50-yard line. It's an incomplete pass. On the play, they were going for Shahid, who is in the middle of the field and on the logo. Incomplete, third and 13 for Seattle.
1: You can hear the 12s booing. There's a lot of contact there by Carlton Davis up until the point that Shahid breaks inside. But on the break inside, it looked like a slip by Shahid more than it was a grab and a pull by Davis. Probably a pretty good call by the Stripes, even though it looked like the contact may have created it.
0: Helwani is the back. Third and 13 in the shotgun. Drew Lock. They're moving from right to left. And everybody offsides. Or a false start.
1: Well done by Drew Lock to get five back with his cadence. Good veteran move right there.
5: Encroachment defense, number 97. 5-yard penalty and 8-yard down.
0: That's the first penalty on the Patriots tonight. Don't miss all the NFL excitement Sunday on CBS and Fox. Check your local listings for games and times in your area. 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
1: Where are you going? Where are you playing?
0: Los Angeles Chargers, and then I'll be with you in Kansas City on
1: Chargers
0: Monday night, Arizona.
1: Chargers and
0: Jeremiah Love.
1: Yeah.
0: Who with Price put the two best running backs in that rookie campaign in the NFL on one team last year for the Fighting Irish. 44-yard line, 3rd and 8. Shotgun snap, heavy rush. Here's a little pass down the middle, caught by Shahid. A spinning catch, caught at chest high, got to the 48-yard line, up the middle between the hash marks and on the logo. Picked up 5 on that short pass for Seattle. It's 4th and 3, and will the offense stay? They think, and now they bring out the punting unit, and so another punt.
1: You know my mantra every year as the season goes along, every week, there's going to be one tweet. Have a pressure plan. Patriots bring pressure right there. Helwani is wide open in the flat. First read. Get him the football. You get a first down. Drew Lock misses it. Throws it back inside. Leads to a punt.
0: Michael Dixon, the punt from right to left. Down the middle. He's had a great night. This lands at the 10. Bounces to the 5 on the numbers. Retrieved right there by Seattle. Dixon has been phenomenal tonight with his punting. That hang was 5-3, and it went 46 yards. And again, he pins the Patriots deep in their own zone. We've got 9:29 to go in the third from Seattle. And the Patriots are shutting out the Seahawks 10-0. 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
5: 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What a night for Michael Dixon. Three punts inside the 10. Now at the 6, New England starts. The Seattle punter has been their story tonight. Drake May is under center. He's thrown a 2-yard touchdown pass. They lead 10-0. At his own 6, he gets the snap, hands to Stevenson, who stopped behind the line of scrimmage by Julian Love, who came from the secondary, found a crack, went through, and throws the New England running back for a loss of 2. Kurt Warner back to the 4 of the pass.
6: Yeah, they're doing a great job once again tonight, like they did in the Super Bowl, of creating free hitters, whether that's on Drake May or right there on the running back. Julian Love drops down from his safety position, and nobody touches him as he gets into the backfield for the tackle for loss.
5: It's an empty backfield, 5 wide, 4 of New England. May, second down, 12, lines up in the gun in the end zone, throws a pass to the 5, and it's caught, but then quickly tackled. Thomas makes the stop. Rodney Thomas on the receiver. Mario Douglas, who caught it and was spun around like a top with no place to run, no place.

0: 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Punt for the Patriots from left to right. Deep back is Shaheed in midfield. Here goes a flag. Confusion for New England.
1: Delay game offered by that penalty and a fourth down.
0: 7:23 here in the third.
2: All kinds of confusion.
0: Yep.
2: Both the wide receivers in that set came running in as if they were going to set inside and block, and then they stopped for a second, and then they ran back out, and I don't know what the issue was right there, but a free 5 yards. Now you got your punter kicking from the back of the end zone, and Shaheed on the other end.
0: Now he's under the crossbar to punt for New England. Wisnowski, arms dangling at his side, no wind to deal with, waiting the long snap, still trying to sort it out. Now they set, now they snap, now they punt. And Shaheed is at the 50, backpedaling the 48. On the numbers, got a block, 45, runs to the sideline, breaks a tackle, slithers away, and gets down to the 43 of New England. So the punter, Dixon, pins him, the defense holds, and they get a 9-yard return, and they begin in New England territory exactly what Seattle needed.
2: Exactly, and they challenged the Patriots there. They left one of the wide receivers wide open. Do you have a play where you can snap it and throw it to him? Don't take that chance. Kick it to Shaheed, but great field position for the Seahawks.
0: In the third, New England 10-0 over Seattle. 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
0: 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The Seattle Seahawks, after that New England punt from their end zone, will begin it at the 43 of New England. Locke is in the gun, gets the snap, fakes the handoff. Gets a block from his guard. He's hit as he throws, and a short pass caught. 40-yard line, gain of three by the running back, Price, who is quickly hit and brought down by Christian Ellis on the hash. Gain of four, second and six for Seattle. They trail 10-0.
2: He had a shot at JSN on the big in route. He had to wait for him to clear the linebacker. He didn't feel like he had time, had to move and dump it off, but there was a big play opportunity that they just weren't able to figure out.

0: Cooper Kupp, no catches tonight. Price is the back. Locke is short. A player. Second down and six. He has to take a timeout. What do you see, Kurt? What didn't he have, you think?
1: I'm not really sure what he didn't have. One of the coaches is running down the sideline. I think somebody was on the line of scrimmage that needed to be off the line of scrimmage, and so they didn't want an illegal formation. Coach is running down there like, get off the ball, get off the ball. I'm not sure if it was a tight end or not.
0: Another pre-snap error.
1: Yeah, they've had a bunch of them, and they've all cost them, but at least this one, somebody saw it, calls the timeout. You don't lose that 5 yards.
0: Absolutely perfect night tonight in Seattle. The sun is setting, 70 degrees. It's going to get in the high 50s when it's all said and done. Join Kurt and Brenda Warner in supporting Treasure House, a welcoming, vibrant community where young adults with intellectual disabilities can pursue their independence. Go to treasurehouse.org. Seahawks first time inside the Patriot 40 tonight. They're at the 39 in New England. They have a second down and six. Locke gets the shotgun snap. He throws a lateral throw to Price. The catch by the running back on the near sideline. The rookie goes to the 40, down to the 36-yard line, and knocked out of bounds into his own bench below us here, near sideline. 36 in New England. He picks up three, and Kurt Warner, third and three, coming up for the Hawks. 6 minutes, clock ticking, third quarter.
1: Love the play call right there. Just another, just like a toss out to your running back. I know it's a pass, but it's just like a run. Get around the corner, third and short. Set yourself up for a field goal, if nothing else.
0: Helwani the back. 36 in New England. Third down three for Locke, taking the place of the injured Darnold. Shotgun snap, five-man rush, winds up, arching spiral, far sideline. Caught by Kupp on a dive on the sideline. A one-handed grab at the 10. What a catch! What a throw! First and goal, Seattle. 24-yard pickup.
1: What a catch by the veteran. He's running the corner route. Jones comes underneath him. The throw is a little bit higher than you would like, so Cooper Kupp has to track it and fade up the field. Reaches out with that left hand, just hovers it in the air, able to squeeze it with both hands, going to the turf. Huge play there by Cooper Kupp.
0: They're going to mark him at the 13-yard line. It's first and 10 at the New England 13. In the pistol, Locke gets the shotgun snap, hands to Helwani, runs over the right guard on the hash and carves his way down to the 11. He picks up two, second down eight, 10-0 New England, and Seattle for the first time tonight after that 24-yard completion to Kupp, making some noise.
1: Well, they haven't been in this position all night long. You can't waste it. You got to find a way to get the ball into the end zone here. You can't just settle for three. You haven't been moving the football. You got the huge play there by Cooper Kupp. Now, what's the play call to get seven?
0: Second down and eight. Shotgun snap from the 11 in New England. Pitch out goes to Helwani from the quarterback, Locke, who runs angling to the far sideline. Gets inside the 10, tackled on the far sideline at Patriots 7. He had blockers ahead. He picks up four, and it's third and four for the Seahawks, who trail 10-0 here late in the third.
1: All right. You got to get your best play call here. You haven't been inside the 10. What's your favorite call as you break down the play sheet? You've always got a section for 10 to 5 or 10-yard line and in. Now you figure it out to Brian Fleury and say, hey, what's our best call? What does Drew Lock like the best? Let's dial it up and see if we can get a touchdown.
0: At the 6-yard line of New England, Seattle has a third and four. Shotgun snap to Locke. Backpedals and throws. Caught. Touchdown. Down the middle. Flag thrown. Kupp got the ball on a slant. Got it belt high at the goal line. Cruising in on the 7-yard touchdown pass. But the flag is down back at the 21.
2: Illegal shift offense. 2-minute motion. We have to reset the point of stat. 5-yard penalty, made third down.
0: Another Seattle mistake in a game filled with Seahawk mistakes.
1: Oh, man. Can't have it. Two people shifting. So what happened was the back and Cooper Kupp started to move at the same time. Cooper Kupp never came to a stop, so you have two guys in motion. If he just hesitates for a second, they're good right there. And great job by Drew Lock. Critical situations in the Super Bowl, Mike Vrabel comes with the all-out blitz. They come with the all-out blitz. Cooper Kupp wins his one-on-one on the choice back to the inside. Drew Lock puts it on him. But the pre-snap penalty again hurts this football team. Fifth on the night.
0: New England at the defending their 12. From the 12 of New England, third down and 9. Lock will throw a pass in the end zone, incomplete in the corner, looking for Jackson Smith in Jigba. In the near side, back corner. Lock was pressured in the gun. Now it is 4th and 9. The defense of New England holds. And a field goal try coming up for Seattle.
1: And it's tough to go against JSN when you get man-to-man coverage. But in that situation, three receivers to the left. Rashid Shaheed is on the outside. His defender is the only guy that's in an off position, and he runs a quick one-yard slant. Put the football on your best playmaker with the ball in his hands. Make it easy, and they got a chance for a touchdown right there.
0: Jason Myers will try a Seattle 30-yard field goal. Ball down, kick up the right foot, and it boot is perfect. The Patriots shutout is gone, and Seattle is on the board for the first time tonight. But the defense holds them out of the end zone. With that field goal, Barbasol will make another donation to Kurt and Brenda Warner's Treasure House, a living community for adults with disabilities. Barbasol, the trusted choice for a close, comfortable shave. Close Shave America, Close Shave Barbasol. 3:13, third quarter. And the Seahawks have gotten on the board for the first time tonight. But New England leads it 10-3. And you're listening to the NFL on Westwood One.
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0: 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Myers drills a 30-yard field goal. Kupp at a 24-yard reception. Here's the ensuing kickoff. It's taken inside the 5-yard line. Grabbed by Kyle Williams. The 20 up the middle on the hash mark. 25-30 on the hash and up to the New England 31-yard line. Seahawks, 10 penalties have led to 10 New England points. And moments ago, another penalty against the Seahawks cost him a touchdown.
1: It did. It was a great execution against the blitz zero for the touchdown, but the two, the back and Cooper Kupp in motion at the same time, and we've seen it all night long. Little things by this offense has cost them over and over and over.
0: Under center, Drake May, the Patriot 32, Stevenson the back. It's a snap on first and 10. Flag was thrown as the ball was snapped. False start.
2: False start. Offense. It was 76. 5-yard penalty. Remains first down.
0: Starting right tackle, 13-year veteran Morgan Moses, who started every game last season for the AFC champion Patriots.
8: It's something to think about, right? They've lost their offensive coordinator. Kurt Kubiak goes to be the head coach of the Raiders. You don't think a lot about the pre-snap operation, but that's really been an issue, and you wonder how much that has to do with the new coordinator.
0: Patriot 27, first and 15. Short pass up to the backfield. Stevenson, 30, far sideline, 40 out of bounds. He's got the first down. It is a catch and run down that far sideline by the running back to the 43-yard line of New England. 17-yard catch and run. Decisively, Drake May got it out, and Stevenson cashed in.
8: Nice job right there. We've seen a couple dump offs to the backs that have turned into big plays. Trying to get the big end down the field. All the underneath defenders are dropping with a whole bunch of depth. Good read by Drake May. Just dump it to your back. A lot of green grass over there.
0: 16-yard catch and run. First and 10. 44-yard line in New England. Under center May. Handoff. Stevenson. Up the middle he goes. Over the center between the hash to the 45 of New England. On a gain of a yard. It'll be second down and 9. The third quarter clock at 2:15 and ticking, and it's 10-3 New England.
8: Just very methodical by this New England offense. Haven't really put the ball down the field much at all. The one DPI where they were going with the flea flicker, everything else has really been short, controlled passing game, run the football, win the early downs, and score off of mistakes.
0: 45-yard line in New England. Second down and 9 for the Pats. May gets the shotgun snap. Hands off to Stevenson. Runs laterally on the 40. Hit the numbers. 45. Flag thrown as he was going to the far side. Got to the 48-yard line of the Patriots on a gain of 4. With 1:40 to go in the third.
2: Illegal block in the back, offense number 66. 10-yard penalty, remains second down.
0: Starting left tackle, Will Campbell.
8: Drake Thomas beats Campbell to the spot on the stretch play. He tries to put his foot in the ground to tackle Stevenson, and Campbell comes from the back and just shoves him on the 3 and the 2. You don't usually see much of that called in the confines, the tight confines inside. But a good call there.
0: Second down, 19. Penalty back to the Patriot 35. May under center. Moving left to right. Dobbs in motion. Fake handoff to him. Back to pass. May after the snap. Throws up the middle. Caught on the 40 by Stevenson. Runs to the 45. And the running back is spun down outside the hash at about the 46-yard line in New England. Gain of 11. Third and 8 as you're listening to 2026 NFL Kickoff Weekend presented by NFL Sunday Ticket on YouTube TV.
8: Well, not giving anything down the field again, but Drake May being consistent, not forcing the football, not turning it over like he did in the Super Bowl, getting those easy checkdowns, being smart.
0: Third down 8, Patriot 45, May is in the gun, the bare-armed quarterback for New England gets the snap and a sidearm throw laterally caught 40-yard line by DeMario Douglas. He runs from the 45 to the 50 outside the numbers and down to the 46-yard line on the near side of the field in Seattle territory. It looks like he's got enough for the first down. He had to get inside the 47. They've got the ball at about the yard to gain. I think he got 8 on 3rd and 8. He did. It is a first down, although they've not moved the chains. Could this be a virtual measurement? They're going to get him the first down.
8: Yeah. So it might be a touch short, depending on where that knee went down. But good play call. Pressure again off the edge. Replace the pressure with the wide receiver screen. That's what sprung him for the first down.
0: The sun has just set here in the Pacific Northwest, and the third quarter has come to a close. A rematch of Super Bowl 60. The Patriots and the Seahawks, New England at the end of 3, up by 7, 10-3. 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
14: 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Woo, the tackle was just put on, Big William crashed into the right side of the New England defense, just thundered through it, broke it open like a rock through ice, and then the scoreboard clock stopped with 3:22 to play in the third quarter, and the scoreboard number goes up to 43 for Chicago.
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0: No A.J. Brown, out with an ankle. Questionable return, and since the first series, Sam Darnold has been out with a hip injury. He probably will not return, although nothing definitive, but clearly here we are in the fourth. We've not seen him. He's been in the locker room. First play, fourth quarter, 10-3 New England lead, first and 10, Seattle 46. The pitch out goes to Corey Kiner, who runs laterally to the far side, over the right tackle, down to the Seattle 43, and picks up about two, make it a yard on the play as they adjust the spot to the 45 of the Seahawks. And it's New England with the lead, 10-3, moving in Seattle territory.
1: And now you're just thinking, hey, we want to get that three back. We want to open this up to a two-score lead once again. You're just outside of field goal range right now. See if they can dial something up. Get inside the 40.
0: On the logo, 45 of Seattle. New England second, 9. May under center, fakes the handoff. Deep drop, winds up, long throw, near side, leaping attempt. It's deflected and intercepted. Picked off by Pritchett. Near side 10, sideline 20. Block at the 30, near side 35. Taken down. May has been picked off. Seattle comes up with a big-time interception.
1: And this is the area that Drake May needs to improve. They get a two-on-one on the safety on the back end, and this has to be a drive throw, what we call a hole throw. You got to drive it in between the safety and the corner. Instead, he just lays it up to the inside. Not a good read, not a good throw. Receiver tries to knock it out of his hands, but knocks it right into another Seahawk. They needed a big play by their defense. They needed a mistake by Drake May, who had been playing conservative all night long. There it is. Let's see if they can capitalize on it.
0: It's an offset eye, and the quarterback, Drew Locke, is under center. Running back is the rookie Price. Snap, spin, fake handoff, four-man rush, quick throw near side, caught 45-yard line by Jackson Smith and Jigba. Caught it in stride, running to the near sideline, into his own bench, 46-yard line of Seattle, picks up 13. It's first and 10 at the 46 of the Hawks.
1: Love the play call right there. You get a turnover,
8: Let's go attack them down the field with our best player. A great corner route. You've got a safety covering one-on-one on JSN. Not going to happen for the defense very often. And good timing on the out throw by Locke.
0: Locke under center, his own 46, down by 7, offset eye. First and 10, the snap, the pitch. Price runs laterally 45, hits the numbers, then takes it by midfield, crossing the 50, far side of the field, to the 49-yard line in New England. He picks up 5, a good gain. Second down and 5 for the Seattle Seahawks, who trail by 7 early in the fourth.
8: Now, the Patriots defense has been good all night long, not giving up any big plays, getting out in these types of situations. See if they can step up once again here early in the fourth.
0: Second down, 5. Locke is under center, right on the logo, 49-yard line of New England. Gets the snap, hands off. Price over the left tackle, broke one tackle. And he's on the numbers and down to the 45-yard line of New England, gaining 4, setting up 3rd and 1 from the 45 of the Patriots. Little more than 2 minutes into the fourth quarter.
8: Nice little cutback there by Price to get close to the sticks. And you have to believe, with the way they've played this game and struggled on offense, that they're almost in 4-down territory right here. As long as we don't lose yards, I have to feel like they're going to go for it on 4th down. So maybe able to tell here on the play call, but you're 3rd and 1. Got to hand it to one of your big backs and see if the guys up front can get it done.
0: Extra lineman in. Wilson the back. I formation. 3rd and 1. Locke under center. Got the snap. Hands off to Wilson. Tries to burrow at the 45 of New England. Got nothing. He was stoned. Williams coming up. Milton Williams, starting defensive tackle, plugged the gap. 3 minutes gone in the fourth. Now 4th down, and Mike McDonald's got the decision. 4th and 1 for Seattle, down by 10-3 mark.
8: I tell you what, tough to run at those big fellas. Milton Williams, you mentioned it. Barmore, Durden, all those big guys up the middle do a great job of creating penetration. I like going a little bit more on the outside, even though you hate to stretch it in a 4th down situation.
0: 45-yard line in New England, 4th and 1 under center. Lock fakes the handoff, throws a pass, caught, 40-yard line, breaking the tackle, 35-30. It's Jackson Smith and Jigma, 15, 10, 5, touchdown! Touchdown, Seattle! 45-yard catch and run! By the explosive Jackson Smith and Jigba on 4th and 1. An extra point will tie early in the fourth.
8: Well done once again by Drew Locke. I love the play call. Sell out on a quick run. The all-out blitz by the Patriots in these critical situations, which I talked about on that last drive. He's able to turn before the pressure gets there, get the ball into his playmaker's hands, and JSN does the rest.
0: Now the extra point here by Myers to tie the game with 11:28 to go in the fourth. Snap is good. Ball is down. Line drive boot ties it at 10. That interception may have changed this game. Drew Locke throws his first touchdown pass since January 2025 when he played for the Giants. 11.5 to play in the fourth. We're tied 10-10, Super Bowl rematch. This is Westwood One's coverage of the NFL.
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16: This is Two Pros and a Cup of Joe.
17: Aaron Donald is back. And it's hard to find flaws with the Rams, except for maybe Matthew Stafford's age. But then you saw the way Ty Simpson played, and you're like, well, but it does feel like everything is lined up for them to make a run this year.
18: It's real. It's happening. I can't wait to see what it looks like to see this defensive front with Myles Garrett on the edge and Aaron Donald in the interior and how teams are going to try to stop these guys. I mean, honestly, it feels like it's one of those deals where I don't know what your answer is. You know, as a former quarterback, or, you know, looking at it from the offensive scheme standpoint, Look, those guys you got up in front of you are getting paid too. But it is, I mean, Aaron Donald had one of the highest double team rates of any player back when he played.
16: Two pros, LeVar Arrington, Brady Quinn, and a cup of Joe, Jonas Knox. 6 a.m. Eastern, 3 a.m. Pacific on Fox Sports Radio.
0: Fourth down and four, 14 of the Rams. Shotgun snap, goes back four, four-man rush. He's chased, he's flushed, he's all the way back to the 40. He's backpedaling and throws a pass into the end zone. Caught! Touchdown! Touchdown!
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0: Seahawks have scored 10 unanswered to tie the game at 10. 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Granger for the ones who get it done. Jackson Smith Njigba, the reigning NFL Offensive Player of the Year, has just caught and ran in a 45-yard touchdown to tie the game, and the ensuing kickoff will be taken by Larison. And he takes it up the near side on the return for New England. The kick return takes him to the 24-yard line. A flag was thrown on the return. We're tied at 10, 11:23 to go.
8: We always say momentum is real. And it's amazing how things can turn so quickly after one play. The mistake by Drake May, the tipped interception, and it changed everything. Get the momentum, you get a little energy on the sideline, you get the touchdown by JSN. Now you come out here with energy on the special teams, penalty for New England.
2: During the return, illegal block to the back against the return team, number 50. 10-yard penalty, first down New England.
8: You get the crowd into it, the ball's backed up inside the 15-yard line. Now your defense can come after it, try to make a play, and flip the field position once again for your offense.
0: How do the Patriots respond? They had no penalties in the first half, five costly penalties here in the second. It's opened the door, and the Super Bowl champions have tied it. Here we go. May is under center. The running back is Ramondre Stevenson from the Patriot 14. The snap and the spin and the handoff, and it's Stevenson up the middle, bulldozing his way over the center past the 20, between the hash mark to the New England 21, gain of 6, second down and 4.
8: And you have to believe they're going to try to stay conservative until they get at least towards midfield right here. It's been the MO all night long. Run the football, win the early downs.
0: Outside the 20 of New England, it's second down and 4. The snap under center, the pitch out to Stevenson over the left tackle by the 25. He's got a first down with a gain of 5 out to the 26-yard line of the New England Patriots. 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
8: When you talk about momentum switch, the best thing you can do as an offense is hand the football off, run it physically, settle everybody back in offensively instead of dropping back to try to make a play.
0: White jerseys, navy pants, silver helmets. Patriots moving from right to left. They're outside their 25. Put them at the 26 in their own zone, first and 10. And behind the line of scrimmage, after being under center, May handed off to Stevenson. That play was blown up by Byron Murphy. Came through, stuffed it. On a play designed to run over the guard, nowhere to go, losing 4. The ball back to the 22 of New England.
8: Nowhere to go is right. There's somebody coming off the edge, too. Didn't see the number there, but he was free hitter. Byron Murphy wins quickly on the inside. He's a free hitter. Stevenson nowhere to go as soon as he got the football.
0: In the gun, May, 5 receivers. He's got a running back, Stevenson. Shotgun snap from his 22, second 14, rolling, cocking, throwing down the sideline, dropped by Dobbs, wide open on the sideline, dropped by Dobbs. The former Green Bay Packer had it in his hands. And he dropped it on the sideline at about the 45, which should have been a first down. He has no receptions tonight. It's third and 14 for the Pats.
8: Beautiful play call. A little set. Roll to the right-hand side. Get Drake May out in space. Bring Dobbs from the backside on a deep over. Perfect throw. Romeo Dobbs, a big playmaker. But when he was in Green Bay, this was one of the things that he had a problem with. Every once in a while, he would drop an easy one. Man, that was a huge drop right there.
0: It's third and 14. Patriots at the 22. Shotgun snap. Long line drive down the middle. Intercepted. Picked up by Love. Falls through at the 45. Bounces back up at the 40. Far sideline 35. Another interception. Seattle's got the ball. Seattle's got the ball. Drake May has just thrown his second half interception. A 20-yard return by Julian May. Love. And the ball will be deep in Patriot territory for Seattle.
8: And another throw that's just way late. If you're going to throw the ball down the middle in a cover two look, you've got to rip it behind the linebackers. He stares it down. Julian Love is the backside safety. Reads the eyes of Drake May. Drake waits too long to throw the football, so the receiver gets behind the safety. He's able to cut it off. Put his offense in great position. Back-to-back turnovers by this defense. We saw it in the fourth quarter of the Super Bowl. We're seeing it again in the fourth quarter tonight.
0: May has had two interceptions for New England in his last three passes. They're going to say that Love was down more near midfield after the pick, as opposed to the 33 where they just had it spotted. Now they'll mark him down where the interception was made at about the 47 of New England. It's a 14-yard move back. Nonetheless, Seattle begins again in Patriot territory.
8: They do. You know, we were talking about how the Patriots are playing mistake-free football. They were winning this game because of the mistakes that Seattle was making, and it's flipped here in this second half. Mentioned the five penalties starting to put him behind the sticks. Drake May trying to force the football down the field, something that he hadn't done all game long. Makes two back-to-back mistakes. Now the Seahawks with a chance to take the lead for the first time.
0: On the logo, 47-yard line in New England after the pick. Locke is under center. Darnold is injured and in the locker room. Price, the rookie running back, by himself. The snap, the pitch to Price, runs laterally on the 50, breaks the tackle, cuts on the sideline, 45, and he's down to the New England 43. Hit on the play by Craig Woodson. He picks up five. He is a tough guy to bring down. The rookie running back at Notre Dame, a late first-round pick. Nine to play in the fourth. We're tied at 10.
8: And you're right. Robert Spillane, from his linebacker position, has his hands on Price about 3 yards deep in the backfield, but just not able to take him down. Really good linebacker. Price is able to run through that tackle, turn the corner, and pick up five.
0: All blue uniforms, green trim, New England is set up in their white jerseys and blue pants. It's second down and six, 43 in New England. Short pass, Locke to the tight end. A.J. Barner on the near side. Caught the ball at the 40. Spun around at the 35 of New England. Knocked out of bounds on the near sideline at the 34. It's a catch and run by the spinning tight end of the Seattle Seahawks of nine. It's a first down to the Patriot 34.
8: I love the way they're using these quick play action plays. They've been running it. We saw the play action on the long touchdown right there, a little play action. Dip the tight end out in the flat, easy completion.
0: It's first and 10. Fake handoff by Locke. Throws far side. Caught by Smith and Jigba 30. Far sideline 25 and knocked out of bounds. Hit there by Gonzalez. It's a gain of 11. A catch and run. Misdirection. Everybody went right and Locke went left. And that's where Smith and Jigba was found, all the way to the 23-yard line of the Patriots.
8: JSN is so quick in and out of his breaks. He's the outside receiver on that side. You mentioned it. Naked bootleg to get Locke out in space. JSN starts as if he's going to cross the field, puts his foot in the ground, pivots back to the outside, beats Christian Gonzalez, and he's wide open in the flat for another easy completion, taking him inside the 30-25.
0: Seattle have scored 10 unanswered to tie it. 23 of New England. First and 10, Seattle. Shotgun snap to Watt. Gets a block from the right tackle. Line drive throw. Caught by Kupp at the 15. He goes to the hash mark and dives for a first down inside the 13-yard line of New England. Caught it inside the numbers. Ran to the hash. Picks up 11. Another first down for Seattle.
8: And another big catch by Cooper Kupp to set him up inside the 15. He had the one-handed corner route catch to set up their first field goal right there on the curl route. Another good read by Drew Locke. Good timing. Hits him on the curl. And now they're set up just inside the 13.
0: Running back will be the receiver, Shaheed. Under center is Locke. The ball inside the 13 in New England. Tied at 10. Under 7 to go. Whistles and flags. As Locke was pulling away.
2: False start. Offense number 75. 5-yard penalty. Remains first down.
0: Right guard Anthony Bradford for the champion Seahawks. 6:42 in the fourth.
8: Whistles and flags.
0: Whistles and flags.
8: I don't know. I just found that funny. When
0: I know.
8: That.
0: Well, it doesn't take much to make you laugh, whistles which is flags. Good for me. I mean, I like that. That's makes us compatible, I guess, right? All right. The ball now is pushed back to the 17 of New England. First and 15 for Locke under center for the Seahawks. The snap, the spin, the fake. Cocks his arm. He'll run from the 20 up the middle of 15. Cuts outside the 10. Sideline 5. Pylon tithing. He'll be short out of bounds, but he may have gotten a first down near the 3. Oh, he's athletic. A 14-yard run by the backup quarterback of Seattle. It'll be second down and 1 at the 3 of the Patriots for the Seahawks.
8: You mentioned his athleticism before. Great job right there, and you can see it as he started to turn the corner. Could have gone out of bounds, but he's like, no way, I see the sticks, I'm going for it. And out just before he got to the marker.
0: Emmanuel Wilson will be the running back. Second down, inches at about the 3 of New England. Locke is under center, moves his tight end. And again, more flags and whistles. Another false start, it's on the Seahawks. 5:59.
2: There's no play. Delay game offense. 5-yard penalty. Remains second down.
0: They do have a first-year play caller, a longtime San Francisco assistant, Brian Flory, who is now calling the plays. It came in late, it must have, for Seattle.
8: You just wonder, did we get the first down? Did we not get the first down? Wonder if the play caller is sitting there waiting to see what it's going to be. Sends the play in late, but man, a huge mistake. You're in second and less than a yard. Inside the 5-yard line, and you back yourself up with another mistake.
0: Price is back in. Second down, 6. Seattle at the New England 8. Shotgun for Locke. He's got a 4-man rush. Shotgun snap. Line drive throw. Broken up at the 5. Going for Jackson, Smith, and Jigba. And who is there? The highest paid cornerback in pro football, Christian Gonzalez for New England. Stepping in front, knocking it away. Incomplete. 3rd and 6, Seattle.
8: Trying to run a rub route with Cooper Kupp on the inside. He pushes out and he's trying to rub Christian Gonzalez, but Gonzalez is uptight on JSN. He comes underneath the rub, does a great job of reaching over with that right hand and knocking the football away.
0: Smith and Jigba will be a running back in the shotgun formation with the quarterback, Drew Locke. 3rd down, 6. Seattle at the Patriot 8. Shotgun snap, dropping back 3, 4-man rush, quick throw far side is incomplete for Smith and Jigba, and the coverage on the play, and it looked like there may have been a collision, but there was no flag on the play, as the coverage was by Craig Woodson, the safety. They're going to go for 3 and try to take a lead.
8: Brought pressure off the edge, Drew Locke was in a hot situation. There was a defender that was already sitting outside. He's the one that JSN ran into. And you saw the contact, but I felt the defender was sitting out there waiting, and JSN was the one that kind of created it. And that's why there was no play, there was no flag. And how huge was that delay of game on 2nd and short?
0: Big. 26-yard field goal for the lead. Ball put down. Right-footed kick is good by Jason Myers. And Seattle has scored 13 unanswered points. With 5:50 to play in the fourth, and they lead it finally 13-10. First lead tonight, 13 unanswered. in the last 12-plus minutes. And with that field goal to take the lead of 26 yards, Barbasol will make another donation to Kurt and Brenda Warner's Treasure House, a living community for adults with disabilities. 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Close Shave America, Close Shave Barbasol, 5:50 in the fourth. A rematch of Super Bowl 60. And finally, for the first time tonight, Seattle has taken a lead, 13-10 over New England. 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
0: Seattle's got a lead late in the fourth quarter. 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
0: Kurt Warner, second half passing, May, 61 yards and two interceptions. Locke, 136 in place of the injured Sam Darnold, and a touchdown. Here's the kickoff. Larson will take it at the goal line on the numbers. The 10 cuts inside, the 20 on the hash mark, the 25, and lunges ahead to about the 26 on a 27-yard return. Introducing Wrangler Tough White Jeans. The cowboy cuts you know and love. Now up to 20% lighter. 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All right,
8: those
0: here
8: good
0: we go.
8: With a steel saw, you know what I mean?
0: Yeah.
8: You know,
0: I drive a truck and I like saw, the saw wood.
8: Right.
0: I mean, come on. And I wear those Wrangler jeans.
8: Exactly. Perfect look for you.
0: Giddy up. All right, from the 27-yard line, first and 10, May under center. He'll hand off, and it's Stevenson over the left tackle. He bounces off a body at the 30. A flag is thrown as he staggers his way to the 33-yard line of New England. But a flag.
2: Offense number 66. 10-yard penalty, May first half.
0: Will Campbell, left tackle.
8: And this is almost a tale of two halves, isn't it?
0: Yep.
8: Mistake after mistake after mistake by Seattle in the first half. And that's all we've seen here in the fourth quarter from this Patriots team. Two interceptions, a dropped pass by Romeo Doubs that would have been huge, put him about midfield. Penalty after penalty after penalty, going the wrong direction.
0: Ball back to the 17 in New England, where it's first and 20. Five wide, shotgun formation, four in the line, shotgun snap, four-man rush, he's hit, he escapes, he runs, he backpedals, and he's brought down! Leonard Williams got him! Oh, he's a big man in the middle on that line! He throws him for a one-yard loss, it'll be second, 21, but he destroys the play back to the Patriots 16.
8: Well, this defense looked a real rusty early. But now they're getting going, especially those guys up front. Really created by Byron Murphy again, who creates the quick pressure, forces Drake May to step up. And then his buddy Leonard Williams is sitting there waiting for the sack.
0: First sack tonight by Seattle. New England 16, second 21, shotgun snap to May. shuffles his feet, sets him, throws downfield, caught on the hash. 36-yard line by Mac Hollins. He was open, then he was drilled by Rodney Thomas. And the ball will be advanced near the 35-yard line in New England. 2 yards shy of the first, 19-yard pickup. Third and two for the Pats. 4:19, clock ticking, fourth quarter.
1: They've been trying to get that big in route over and over tonight. Drake May hasn't even made the throw. A lot of dump offs underneath. This time goes up and over to his big receiver, Mac Hollins, just a couple yards short of the first.
0: Oh, the noise, a wall of noise coming down on May at his 35. It's third and two, down by three, fourth quarter. Back to pass in the gun, looking long, no one there. Heavily pressured, wobbly pass, near side, incomplete for Dobbs. Fourth and two coming up. 3:49 to go. New England down by three. They got three timeouts. What would you do here? You're at your own 35.
1: I mean, I don't think you have a choice here. You can't go for it. I think you have to punt it right here. You don't give Seattle three more points. Your defense has been playing really, really well. They're going to probably try to draw them off sides here. I can't imagine them going for it. Punt it away. Three timeouts. 3:49 to go. Try to flip the field position. Man.
0: It's fourth and two at their 35. May is in the gun. They need 2 yards. They're down by three. Shotgun snap. Four-man rush. Flees from the pocket. Runs to the 30. Far sideline. He's got the first down. Angling to the far sideline. Drake May, who has run well tonight, takes it to the far side into his own bench. Gets to the New England 40. He got five on fourth and two. And the Patriots alive. And a first down for New England.
1: Wow. Can't believe they snapped it right there. Good coverage on the back end. But once again, Drake May able to sneak out to the edge, use that speed to turn the corner and keep this drive alive.
0: It's first and 10 with May under center at his 40. Tied in motion, gets the snap, spins, hands off Stevenson over the right tackle, 40, 45, on the hash, the 50, on the logo, and down into Seattle territory, and a first down run at 12, down to the 48-yard line of the Seahawks, and the clock is ticking at 3:27 with New England down by three.
1: Really good patience there by Stevenson. He comes up, there's nothing there, a little wiggle to the right, a little wiggle to the left, finds the opening, hits the crease, and takes him across midfield.
0: First and 10 on the logo, 48 of Seattle. New England, first and 10. Shotgun snap to May. Pressured. Cox throws it in the turf. Incomplete. And a flag thrown. Heavily pressured by Dante Fowler, the linebacker just signing with Seattle.
1: And these are the things as a young quarterback you got to understand. They had set up a tight end screen. It wasn't open right away.
0: Intentional grounding.
1: Yeah, well, it was intentional grounding, illegal man downfield.
0: Illegal man downfield.
1: And so instead of throwing it to the ground right away, he pump fakes, he tries to find an angle to throw it to the tight end, and then dirts it late.
2: Ineligible man downfield, offense number 75. 5-yard penalty, remains first down.
1: And then he dirts it late, and you know at that point the offensive linemen think the ball is going to be thrown, and they're getting down the field. So just a mistake by a young quarterback to understand. If it's not there now, you've got to throw it away right away, or you're going to create this penalty for your offensive lineman.
0: 2:59 to go. Patriots led 10-0. They've had 13 unanswered scored on them. Now they trail by three, and it's first and 15, and they're back at their own 47. May in the gun. Here's the blitz. He dumps it off on the far side. Larson caught it, but was upended. And Job is the one to get him on the short pass in the far flat, and it's a loss of two, and it's second and 17, and the clock is ticking. Patriots, three timeouts. The ball is now going to be positioned at the 45-yard line of New England.
1: Well done by Job. Great call. A pressure. Drake thinks he's hot. He lays the ball to his hot receiver. Job's able to see through it, see the ball thrown, and come up and make the tackle.
0: Shotgun for May at his own 45. Second down, 17. Down by three. Approaching the two-minute warning. Shotgun snap. They bring the blitz. May gets away. Points downfield. Runs to the far sideline and runs out of bounds. Wow, they put pressure on him. Everywhere he looked, he saw a dark blue jersey. He loses on the play a couple. He loses two. and it's 3rd and 19, and the clock is at 2:10. It's a sack, the second one for the Seahawks.
1: Over and over again, getting a free hitter after free hitter after free hitter. They've got, I can't believe that they came into this game without answers, without adjustments on the back end. You see pressure, your receivers can't go down the field. They've got to break off their route, they've got to look quick, but they're not given options to Drake May.
0: 3rd and 19 from his own 43. May gets the shotgun snap, throws to the near side. It's caught by the tight end, Hunter Henry, at the 50. Spins off a tackler, runs from the sideline to the numbers, and then taken down, got as far as the Seattle 47. Well shy of the first. The two-minute warning is here. It's a gain of 11, and when we come back, New England will have it 4th and 8. They've given up 13 unanswered points. They trail by 3, but they're now in Seattle territory. The two-minute warning is here, and you're listening to the NFL on Westwood One.
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0: 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The two-minute warning. Patriots have had 13 unanswered points scored against them after a 10-0 lead. Three timeouts, 4th and 9. They've got the ball at the Seattle 47. Kurt, here we go.
1: Seattle lined up with an all-out blitz. Do they come? Do they pop guys out?
0: May is in the gun on the logo at midfield. 47 of Seattle. And a timeout, Seattle. Their second, one left. They saw the formation. They made the timeout. 2 minutes on the clock. Seattle holding on to a three-point lead.
1: Yeah, this is the cat and mouse, right? They're lined up. Everybody's at the line of scrimmage. Look like they're going to come with an all-out pressure. Drake May's trying to adjust the play to say, hey, we're going to block them up. We're going to get our one-on-ones on the outside. Seattle calls a timeout. Now what? Do they come back with the same look? Do they come back with a blitz? Do they come with a dropout situation? It's the beautiful cat and mouse here between Josh McDaniels, Mike McDonald. Who's going to win this battle on 4th and long? Seattle's been creating pressure, been creating free hitters on Drake May all night long. Can they do it once again? Force him to throw it quick and make the tackle before the sticks.
0: Patriots began this drive at their 27. It's 4th and 9 at the 47-yard line of Seattle. 4th and 9, down by 3, 2-minute warning. Shotgun snap to May. Five-man rush. Line drive throw. Caught for the first down. Inside the numbers. Diving to the 37. Big time grab on the play by Mac Hollins. He picks up 11 on 4th and 9. And they're down to the 36 of Seattle.
8: A fake blitz. Everybody ran out. Witherspoon carried his slot receiver a little bit too deep. Hollins runs the under, replaces him for the first down.
0: At the 36 of Seattle, under center is May. Draw play, handoff after the snap, and it goes to the swirling and caroming running back over the center. That's Stevenson. He twirls his way down to the 27 of Seattle. That's a gain of 8. And now they're in field goal range clearly with the clock stopped at 1:21 and facing 2nd down and 2. New England, all 3 timeouts. Let's see who took that one. I think Seattle did. So

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4: The Seahawks will lead by 3 with 1:22 to play in regulation. Have no timeouts. And New England's got the ball with all 3 timeouts. Down by 3. Second down 2. They've got the ball at the 28 of the Hawks. 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
5: Here we go.
4: The quarterback, May, is under center. He's thrown 2 second-half interceptions. The running back, Ramondre Stevenson, at the 28-yard line of Seattle. Second down and 2, down by 3, 3 timeouts, 1:22 to go. May orchestrating, pointing out his projections, looks at a 4-man front. He'll get the snap. He'll go back 3, throw to the near sideline. It's caught by Douglas, and he's stopped right at the line of scrimmage. Nice play, near side, grabbed there by Pritchett. And let's see if they give him any kind of gain. Maybe at the gain of a yard, down to the 27. Yep, that was it. 3rd and 1 coming up. 3rd and 1 coming up. The clock, 1 minute and ticking.
5: I tell you what, this Seattle defense is so good at tackling the football. How many times have we seen it tonight? One-on-one out in space. No yards after catch. Once again there by Pritchett in the flat.
4: 3rd and 1 inside the 27 of Seattle. And May spins around and calls a timeout. The first of 3 used by the Patriots. And 44 seconds to go.
5: Well, you know, we didn't have a lot of action in the first half. We're getting a little bit here in the second half.
4: Yep.
5: Came a fun game. Came down to the end. Some plays on both sides of the ball. Now let's see if Drake May can find a way to finish here, right? This is when we talk about leveling up. Talked about this team a year ago, feeling like they were a little bit early to be at the stage that they were in, that maybe Drake May, a little overwhelmed in the Super Bowl. We've seen it a little bit here tonight, but this is how young players in this league grow up. Situations like this, can they find a way to go on the road, make those key plays, even after some mistakes, and get a win?
4: 3rd and 1, I formation, 2 tight ends. 27 of Seattle, May under center, the snap, he fakes, he rolls to the near side, chased, he's got the first down, breaking a tackle at the 25, running out of bounds on the near sideline near the 21-yard line, gaining 6 on 3rd and 1, Drake May gets the first down run to the 21 of Seattle and 38 seconds to go.
5: If they find a way to win this football game, and the MVP might be Drake May's legs.
4: Yeah.
5: Not so much what he did with his arm, but just numerous times being able to get out of harm's way, turning the corner, and giving his team some more chances.
4: They're moving the chains right now. They didn't before. I'm not sure what the delay was, but the chain gang is moving slowly, and now they've just been put in place. It is 1st and 10. The ball is at the 21 of Seattle. There's 38 seconds to go. A one-time 10-0 Patriot lead has evaporated. 13 unanswered by Seattle. It's 13-10, the Seahawks. The clock at 38 seconds left in regulation.
5: We got a number of plays yet, but at some point, you've got to take a shot at the end zone. You got to try to win this football game.

0: Drake May, you've got to be smart. You got to see it and let it go on time.
1: May's in the gun. Shotgun snap. First and 10. Sets. Crab. Got away. Now he is sacked. Sacked back at the 28. Third sack in this half. And Derek Hall is the one to get him. And the clock is stopped at 32 seconds. Another New England timeout. Trailing by three. Clock at 32 seconds left in regulation.
0: And that was their shot. They were getting guys down the field. They were going to try to take a shot and see if they could get to the end zone. Had a couple guys open, especially a guy right over the football. But Derek Hall wins quickly against Will Campbell. It was a story last year in the playoffs. Will Campbell struggling to win his one-on-one battles. The little up and inside move by Hall for the sack and forcing a second and long.
1: Patriots line up. 28 of Seattle. Second down, 17. Down by three. Shotgun snap to May. Winds up. Line drive pass. Caught in the numbers by Hollins. Then runs out of bounds from the 20 on the numbers. Down near the 15-yard line of Seattle as he caught it and ran immediately for the sideline. Got out of bounds. Picked up 12. Sets up third and five. Clock at 26 seconds. The ball is outside the 16-yard line of the Seahawks.
0: Good throw and catch. Good job getting out of bounds. Now you're in third and six. Third and short. Third and five. Man, do you go for it on the road if you don't get it here on third down? You take the three and go to overtime.
1: Third down, five. Patriots down by three. 26 seconds to go. Shotgun snap to May. Moved out of the pocket. Throws a pass. End zone. Intercepted in the end zone. Was he in bounds? Intercepted by Job. Seattle has picked off May. They've done it again. The defense of Seattle has done it again. Drake May has thrown his third interception in this quarter. And he was in bounds in the end zone. And Seattle is going to win it.
0: Wow.
1: Wow is right.
0: Again, as a young player, you have to know when a play is over. He was trying to get a little five-yard stick route to his tight end. His tight end wasn't open. You can't come back late to a go route down the field in that critical situation. He just flips the ball up in the air. Job coming up with another huge play. The secondary has lived up to the billing here in the second half.
1: Victory formation for Locke at the 20 after the end zone interception. Goes to a knee. The clock will tick. No one will stop it. This is over, and Seattle has scored 13 unanswered points to beat New England 13-10. What a way to start the season. Just amazing. The Seattle defense had three sacks and three interceptions, Kurt Warner, all in the fourth quarter.
0: I mean, wow. I talked about the Super Bowl. I went back and watched it this morning in my hotel room, and that was the difference maker. They got a touchdown defensively. They got three turnovers in that fourth quarter. And we saw a repeat tonight. They were down tonight. They needed their defense to step up. They had lost their leader at quarterback on the first drive, and they did it time and time again. They stepped up when the plays were there to be made. They finished them. Drake May is going to be second-guessing a lot of what happened here tonight, and this is part of the growing-up process, but you just can't make that last throw.
1: Nope.
0: But give credit to Seattle that when he made a mistake, they were there to capitalize.
1: They were indeed. And May was almost flawless in the first half, building up a 10-0 lead. And then Seattle relied on their defense. They didn't make as many mistakes. They had so many mistakes in the first half, Seattle did, with tons of penalties that were very costly. And the penalties by New England, part of their downfall in the third and fourth quarter.
0: No doubt. And, you know, again, talking about Drake May, it's just understanding when and how to make different throws. That, to me, on all three interceptions, the first one, it's got to be a drive throw and happen sooner. The second one down the middle, he's looking at his guy. He waits too long, lays it up there. Julian Love steals it. And then the last one, you got to know the situation. You got to know that you can't flip it up there late on third down when you've got 3 points in the bag. The young man has done a lot of good things in his first 3 years, but he's got to learn some of these nuances of the game if he wants to take that next step.
1: Seahawks overcame the loss of their starting quarterback, Sam Darnold, in the first series of the game, and 10 penalties. Well, here is the reigning NFL Offensive Player of the Year, Jaxon Smith-Njigba, who was electrifying on his 45-yard touchdown catch and run. Hey, Jaxon, thank you for joining us. Congratulations. What a finish. Your defense and you keyed it. Just tremendous. Congratulations.
2: Thank you so much. I mean, what a great opener. Give God all the glory. What a testament to our team. Defense, offense, special teams, just having each other's back. It was a special night. We're excited. Game one, you know, we'll rest up, get ready for game two.
0: Well, congratulations on the win, but I want you to take me into when you lose your leader on the first drive in Sam Darnold, the way that your team was able to battle through that. What's that like on the sideline when your quarterback goes down?
2: Man, it's tough to have Sam out. You know, he's a big part of the reason why we go forward, but we got each other's back. You know, that was the message. We have full confidence in Drew Lock to come in and do his job. And that's what it is. We make it right. That's our mentality, and we show that tonight.
0: And you didn't have a lot going offensively. You needed a spark. Take me into the big touchdown play. What happened on that play? What New England did there to free you open for the touchdown?
2: Yeah, fourth and one. I mean, they came on a blitz. I just had to sit down and find Drew, lock eyes with Drew. He gave me the ball and then just make it happen.
0: And one more question here for you, that new offensive coordinator in Brian Fleury. We saw early in this game some of the miscues that happened pre-snap, before things even got going. Is some of that just kind of a feeling out process as you've got a new guy calling plays?
2: No, that's on all of us. That's on us as the players to make sure our operation's right, and we're going to take accountability for that, get better, and learn from it. That's something that we don't want to do, but that's something that we built off from even last year. Like, it's a player thing, and we'll take care of it.
1: Well, you picked up Jaxon where you left off. 8 catches, 122 yards. Your 45-yard catch and run touchdown tied the game. You go on to win it. Congratulations on opening night in the NFL. You and your team come out the winner.
2: Thank you. God bless. Go Hawks.
1: Seattle wins it 13-10 after trailing 10-0. Back with more of the post-game show from the Pacific Northwest in just a moment. 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
1: A terrific way to start the new NFL season with a thriller and a rematch of Super Bowl 60 between the Seattle Seahawks and the New England Patriots, and a 10-0 lead for New England vanished. And Seattle scores 13 unanswered, comes up with big defensive play after big defensive play in the fourth quarter to win it 13-10 here on Westwood One. Let's check the final stats. 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So when Drew Lock came in and plays as Sam Darnold, what was your first thought after one series? This great story of Darnold is taking a back seat in the first game of the season as they defend their championship.
16: Well, the first thing is you hope it's not serious. You hope it's one game and he finds a way back on the field. But my second thought was, you know, what everybody talks about as you get to this game and pregame, they're unveiling the banner and talking about the rings. And everybody always asks, why is it so tough to repeat as champions? And one of the huge reasons it's so tough is because so many things have to go right, and you have to be very fortunate from an injury standpoint that key components of your team can stay healthy for 17 games and through the playoffs, right? What did we see with Denver last year? Number one seed, get to the championship game, they've lost their quarterback, they don't punch their ticket to the Super Bowl. Here we are again, first game of the year, first hit on Sam Darnold, he suffers that hip injury. Now they're able to find a way to win, and as I said, I hope it's not a long-term thing, but this is just one of the issues. Short offseason, a lot of play, a lot of contact last year, and already they're a little bit beat up as a football team. Can they withstand that through a 17-game season?
1: We'll find out. Drew Lock came in and played well, 16 of 22, 187 yards, touchdown pass, 45-yard catch and run by Jackson Smith and Jigba. Darnold was one of two and then was gone with a hip injury. No word on him. Also, A.J. Brown, the celebrated young wide receiver with multiple thousand-yard seasons, four in a row, coming from Philadelphia. He was knocked out with an injury. He did not return. So two named players in this one gone. Drake May, 23 of 33, 178, a touchdown and three interceptions in the third quarter. Let's go over some of the numbers for Jadarian Price, the rookie running back out of Notre Dame for Seattle. 10 carries, 52 yards. He was great. We told you about Locke. We told you about Smith and Jigba. 8 catches, 122, and the touchdown. And then they had 3 sacks on the night. Thomas had one. Williams had one. Derek Hall had one. All in the fourth quarter in the big defensive stand for Seattle. On the other side, May, 23 of 33, as we said. Hollins had 4 catches for 51. A.J. Brown, 3 catches for 26. Stevenson ran it 18 times for 51 yards. The defense of Seattle, 3 sacks, three interceptions, all in the fourth quarter, and the Seahawks overcame the loss of Darnold and 10 penalties to win it 13-10. 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All right, who is your, you're the top dog here, but who is your top dog on offense tonight?
16: No, this guy's the top dog. He was the top dog last year, offensive player of the year. He's top dog in money that he's making, you know, on a yearly basis. And Jaxon Smith-Njigba, again, lived up to the billing. When they needed a big play, he got the big play on the fourth down, 41-yard touchdown, 8 catches, 122 yards. Your quarterback goes down, doesn't matter. He finds a way to make big play after big play after big play for this offense.
1: The defending champions win it tonight, 13-10. And you're right, Jaxon Smith-Njigba not only is the highest paid receiver in the National Football League, but he's surrounded by other players that are number one at their positions as well. Drew Lock came off the bench, the 8-year veteran who began at Denver and then was let go and came in a trade with Russell Wilson to Seattle, went to the Giants, came back to Seattle, no giveaways, completed 16-22, and truly came in relief and did an incredible job relying on his athleticism with a couple good plays and some pinpoint passing when it counted the most. 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
16: Well, it was early in the fourth quarter coming off the Pritchard interception from Drake May. The first interception by Drake May. He had a nice 33-yard return, but then the Seahawks go 67 yards in 5 plays, and it finished with that touchdown that we've been talking about. Fourth and one, all-out pressure by New England, a quick throw to Jaxon Smith-Njigba, and then he does the rest, weaving through the defenders and finding his way to the end zone.
1: The Seahawks win it 13-10 with 13 unanswered points and big defense in the second half. We'll continue with more of our post-game show from Seattle. But right now, let's give our great local stations coast to coast a chance for a message. 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
1: Fourth down and 4, 14 of the Rams. 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

0: Patriots down by three, 26 seconds to go. Shotgun snap to May. Moved out of the pocket, throws a pass, end zone. Intercepted in the end zone. Was he inbounds? Intercepted by Jobe. Seattle has picked off May. They've done it again. The defense of Seattle has done it again. Drake May has thrown his third interception in this quarter. And he was inbounds in the end zone. And Seattle is going to win it. Wow. Wow is right. 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All right. I just threw that in there. I'm also a customer. 13-10, Seattle wins it. And what a way for the league to kick off another season on the road to Super Bowl 61. And this is going to be an interesting story now. They get the win tonight against a rugged New England team in the rematch of the Super Bowl 60 Super Bowl. But without your quarterback, Sam Darnold, you wonder where they are, what they've got to do, how they position themselves, and what things will have to be adjusted.
1: Well, no question. I mean, there's very few backups in this league that are starters. There's a reason they're in that position for the most part. And so you never like to think you're going to have to use that guy for the bulk of the season. So I'm hoping and praying that for Sam, that it's not that serious, that he will be back this season and will be back in short order. But Drew Lock has been in the league a lot. He has started games. JSN, when he was talking to us in the interview, said they have confidence in him. I know that's the thing that you have to say, but they're going to need that confidence in him, if they're going to play any length of time with him, because we saw it tonight. Their offense was very stagnant. They got a couple big plays in critical situations, but they didn't move the football great. Now, they got a good defense that will keep them in a lot of football games, but it's hard to truly compete in this league, in this division, if you don't have your starting quarterback.
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1: Well, Josh Jobe was huge. He made some big tackles. He had that huge interception to kind of finish the game. But I thought the player of the game defensively was Julian Love. He got the second interception that set him up for points. He had a couple tackles for loss. He was flying in there on his blitzes at six tackles overall. But I just thought he kind of brought the energy and the attitude for this team from the start to the finish. So Julian Love is my defensive player of the game.
0: 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Drew Lock, 28 career starts, only 10 since 2021. But he was a fairly high pick by Denver. And I know they liked him. And his early stages, really before Sean Payton was there, he was playing well. And then in the Russell Wilson deal, Denver sends him to Seattle. He eventually went to the Giants. Now he's back with the Seahawks and comes up with truly one of the biggest performances of his NFL career.
1: Yeah, I mean, it was a huge win, you know, to come out here and the banner comes down and you're talking about the championship and you're starting at home. You know, everybody expects to win this football game. And then your leader goes down on the very first drive. You're wondering what that's going to mean. And then Drew Lock able to come out and make the key plays to get you a victory. But once again, you know, his MO has been just a lack of consistency, you know, playing, you know, snap in and snap out week in and week out. I think he's matured. I think he's gotten better. But once again, he's a backup for a reason. Can he come in and lead this team in whatever amount of time this is that Sam Darnold is off the field and keep them in the mix? Because, like I said, tough, tough division. We're going to find out a little bit more about that tomorrow night in Australia when the Rams and the 49ers go at it. But man, it's going to be tough if you don't have Sam Darnold for the majority of the season.
0: Final thoughts on New England?
1: I thought they did some really good things early. You know, we talked about them a year ago, maybe not being a Super Bowl-type team. So you wanted to see where they grew and how they got better. I thought their defense played a really, really good football game once again, kept them in the game. I thought Drake May, in the Super Bowl, he made a lot of bad decisions. He was uncomfortable in the pocket. Through the first part of this game, he was doing everything right. He wasn't forcing the ball down the field. He was smart with the football. And then I don't know what happened in the fourth quarter. Everything just went off the rails. And you saw bad throw, bad decision, really bad decision to finish the game. And so what looked like a team that had made a little bit of growth in the offseason, exactly what you were hoping for, leaves you scratching your head now that they made those key mistakes and allowed Seattle to come back and kind of steal a win from them here in the fourth quarter.
0: And as we wrap up, the season began tonight. Another game in Australia tomorrow night. You just mentioned it. Niners and Rams. Give me a 34,000-foot view of the league as they come into this season. Teams that most interest you going in.
1: Yeah, I think there's a lot. I think you want to know who everybody is, and we can talk about it, and we can talk about what's on paper and the moves that teams have made, but you got to see them play. And that's what I'm so excited about. Like, you've got the Texans going against Josh Allen and the Joe Brady team. You got the 49ers and the Rams in a tough division. What's that going to look like? Packers and the Vikings. Vikings with Kyler Murray. Cowboys, high expectations for them. Sunday night against the Giants. And then, of course, Monday night, we've got the big one with Bo Nix, healthy again, number one seed from a year ago. And then Patrick Mahomes, 8 months after ACL, will be starting for this Chiefs team. What do we get from all these teams? Who are they early in the season? I can't wait.
0: I can't wait either. We'll see you in Arrowhead Monday night.
1: All right. Can't wait. That's going to be a great one to finish off week one.
0: It is. What a battle that'll be. Like tonight, we'll wrap it up from Seattle after this. Seahawks come from behind to beat New England 13-10. 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
0: Final score tonight from Seattle, 13-10. The defending Super Bowl champion Seahawks beat the Patriots. 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Engineer Rick Cutler. Coordinating producers Brian Finkelstein and Aaron Cummins. Our executive producer Mike Eby. And the Senior Vice President of Sports for Cumulus Media and Westwood One is Bruce Gilbert. Join us tomorrow night from Melbourne, Australia. It's the 49ers and the Rams. Sunday night will be in the Meadowlands, the Giants hosting the Cowboys. Then on Monday, Kurt Warner and I will be in Kansas City's Rockin' Arrowhead as the Chiefs host the Broncos. 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For Kurt Warner, Jamie Erdahl, Doug Peterson, Kevin Harlan saying goodnight. 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
8: And is it good? Because this could be an 0-4 start for the Patriots because of losing the guys they lost tonight. You saw Vrabel run off the field right away, right after the game was over. It's like, this is such a devastating loss because not only did you lose, you've lost a couple of guys now. You lost the guy that was going to make your offense go, and who knows when he's coming back. And now you're sitting at 0-1. Like, that's why the Seahawks, whatever happens with Darnold, which we'll get to in a few minutes, like whatever happens with them, okay, the next couple of weeks, say it's a couple of week thing for him, the worst they can start is 1-2, right? And they'll probably start 2-0 because they have their schedule's a little bit more favorable. But if you're 1-2, you get Darnold back, okay, everything is fine. You're 0-4 without these guys. Where are you going? Right? I mean, really, you're 0-4. Where are you going without these guys? Like, New England's season may have flipped on opening night because of that A.J. Brown play and not having Henderson.
9: That final drive just is going to stick with the – I can't wait to go home. And on my way home, I'm going to be tuning into Boston Sports Talk Radio coming out of that. 15-play, 57-yard drive, nearly 6 minutes off the clock, and you throw that game-sealing interception. You had all opportunities. Like, cause you had a nice, long, protracted drive. You were able to work out some of the issues where, you know, as you said, you got Mac Hollins becoming one of your top go-to receivers. Again, good for him. He's still kicking around and is going to have to play a bigger role. Your offensive line's an issue. And Seattle exposed that. Once again, Drake May is going to be having to work on the move quite a bit. He had a terrible grounding penalty that he took at one point as well. But you're looking at a schedule that all these defenses are going to keep flying at you, right? The next 3 weeks, very difficult sledding. And there's no relief because even in division, as we talked about, once you get to those games, it's no easier. Now, we hope A.J. Brown comes back, and certainly Travion Henderson, really the engine because of the big play threat. You can have a threat of play action with him that isn't there with Stevenson in the backfield. So, yeah, big role.
8: This is, I mean, this could, their season could have been sunk opening night.
9: How about that? Look at that.
8: Man.
9: From a 10.5 over under to that.
8: Exit Abbott Fresca, exit Swollen Dome. What about Sam Darnold, the breakdown of his injury? Coming up next right here, Jason and Mike, Fox Sports Radio. 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
9: Yeah.
8: 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This is going to be a hot take. Aaron Donald will be largely irrelevant for the Rams this year.
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8: 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If he does come back, we said, what's the smartest thing? Slow play it. Play him in the middle of the season to the end because the guy's 35 and he's been out of the league for 2 years. Do you really think he's going to make it through a whole season? Okay, do you really think that's going to happen? Right? So if you're going to do it, you're going to slow play it, let him train, let him come back, let him hit his peak somewhere in December, right? Let him come back sometime, let him practice, come back, but now, but you're paying him $20 million, he's going to come back now.
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8: I have to give credit to Adam Silver. The guy never wants to do anything. Never. He doesn't want to upset owners. He doesn't want to upset players. Mm-hmm. He is the worst. I give him credit because I never thought he would do this. It's a bad headline for the NBA. It's a bad headline for him. He's going to come out and say, we couldn't find anything, but here's a fine. Here's $1 million fine. And he comes out 5 first-round picks. Like, I give him a lot of credit for the first showing he's got a spine. I can stand up and everything. And I can shake my fist at you and say, you can't do this in the NBA. I can't believe he did it, and he did it. There must be a mountain of evidence that proves the Clippers' culpability in this, because there's no way Adam Silver would do this unless it was there.
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15: The new season of the NFL kicked off with the Seahawks and the Patriots, and Seattle's defense called game.
21: May, shotgun snap, looks to the end zone. Now he wants to throw it up for grabs. He does. Intercepted. Did he keep his toes in? Did he keep his toes in? He did. It's intercepted in the end zone. Holy catfish. The third pick of the night by the Seahawks.
15: You heard it all on the Seahawks radio network. That came on the Patriots' final drive. So Seattle holds on and wins against the Patriots 13-10. Seattle played most of their game without their starting quarterback, Sam Darnold, who was ruled out because of a hip injury. Drew Lock ended 16 of 22 for 187 yards and a touchdown. Drake May ended 23 of 33 for 178 yards, one touchdown, and three interceptions. Right now in Major League Baseball, the Dodgers are crushing the Reds 11-1, bottom of the sixth inning. I'm Monty Bolaños.
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22: This time, it counts.
8: It counted tonight. Happy opening night in the NFL. The Seahawks beat the Patriots 13-10. Sam Darnold leaves the game early with an injury to his hip. A.J. Brown leaves the game with an ankle injury. Joining us now on the hotline to break it all down, nobody better.
23: And
8: longtime NFL insider. Check him out of the 33rd team. He is a Pro Football Hall of Fame voter who is right now getting set to make his speech for Drew Locke as a member of the next cast of Canton. It's Jason Cole. J. Cole, what's happening?
23: We got a lot of nice girls.
24: Actually, the best way to do that would be to have John Elway do it so that he can vomit during the speech as he talks about Drew Locke and his memories of having Drew as his quarterback in Denver.
9: Ah, the year was 2019.
24: Yes, it was. And it did not go well. They did a nice job on that last drive to let him throw some balls around and get them in field goal position. I mean, obviously, he didn't make the one throw at the end, which is fine. At least he threw an incomplete, which is better than we can say about Drake May.
9: Yes.
24: But, you know, they did let him make some aggressive throws. So Drew Locke did fine. What I loved about this game, and I know there wasn't a lot to really love about this game because it was kind of boring. If you just watch football for entertainment, this is not great.
8: Listen, like we always say, J. Cole, it doesn't need to be good. It just needs to be close.
9: That's all it matters.
24: That is true. But what I loved about this game is it's almost as if the Seattle defense said, "Cool, Sam's not here. We'll show everybody why we're actually champions." Right? Like, not that Sam Darnold was, you know, is considered a superstar, but I think a lot of people go, "Oh, look at Sam Darnold the last couple of years and all the wins he has and how great he is." And I think the Seattle defense kind of looking over there going, it's about us. This is what we do. And they showed up in a big, big way. I know they had the one big play that basically gave New England its only touchdown, right? So they played a little bit both ways. They did make one big mistake on the third and short play. But they were awesome tonight. And this was really impressive stuff. And I know they're playing at home. I know it's a Thursday night game. But it's like, no, we don't need a quarterback. You know, Drew, just go do what you got to do. Get us a few points because we got to get a few points. But otherwise, just stay out of the way, right? and let us do this, okay? That was the way that the Seattle defense played tonight. And Drake May, after 8 months, you know, like you spent the last 8 months thinking about that Super Bowl, watching that Super Bowl, rewatching it, trying to learn from that, and you did nothing. Absolutely nothing. You didn't show any single iota of improvement. And again, I know that this game is a Thursday night cross country in Seattle, whole thing. But you spent eight months since that Super Bowl. You know, this is what we get? Wow. I mean, this is a giant step backwards by Drake May. A gigantic step backwards.
8: You know, and the thing is, it's not like the Seahawks did anything different. Like, the game plan seemed very similar to what they did in the Super Bowl. We're gonna have a blitzer come from the slot, and we're gonna get you on the run, and you're not gonna be able to block. And they had no answer for that.
24: Yeah, and I mean, what Seattle does best is they get, it's a perfectly designed defense because it's primarily front four. And then they'll, you know, they occasionally get a little bit exotic with the, you know, with the corner blitz, right? But they don't do a lot. They don't do a lot. All right. Because they're just talented. I mean, the best teams in the league play really simple. I mean, a lot of people like to talk about how complicated Peyton Manning's offense was when he was in Indianapolis. And most of the time, they run in like five or six plays. They would just run variations off of those five or six plays. But that's what they did because they had Marvin Harrison and Reggie Wayne and Edgerrin James in the backfield and Peyton Manning and Dallas Clark over at tight end, a really good offensive line. Like, you, the better you are, the simpler you can play. Well, Seattle plays really simple. And they just come out and say, we're better than you. Try to score. And they, and you can't. And that's why it's like, you know, again, for Drake May, I look at this and go, dude, you knew what was coming. You know how this is playing out. And you end up with this. You know, what are you doing? I'm dumbfounded by it. I'm really dumbfounded by Drake May playing this poorly.
9: Yeah, that last throw, yeah. J. Cole, will stick for a very long time, right? 50-50
24: play. Well, even the one to Dobbs, you know, the lob to Dobbs down the left side. I mean, the last throw is just a brain dead panic throw. Like, that's just an awful, awful play, right? Like, it's an inexcusable play where you just have to look and go, look, I just had a, my brain just turned off for a second, right? But the Dobbs throw is when you can actually, you know, look back and go, why would you throw that ball up for grabs? You know, I mean, he doesn't have any real advantage against the guy when they're both facing you and they're flat, you know, and they're flat-footed, right? Like, it's just an athletic play, and you've got a second defender coming over. I mean, like, that's a bad play. The other interception, pretty bad interception too, where you just miss the defender, you know, the second defender coming in.
9: Right.
24: I like all three of the interceptions are atrocious. Like, that's why, again, this is a massive step backwards for Drake May. It's really one of those ones where you sit there and go, all the good you did last year, everything that you did to make progress last year, to make yourself like a semi MVP, you know, like all these things that people talk about. No, like, no, you're not that good. You're mediocre. And worse yet, like, I hate to say it, guys, but, man, I get the feeling that we're about to enter a really mediocre age for quarterbacking, like the next 5-10 years, unless there's a bunch of dudes come up, unless Arch Manning all of a sudden becomes something that I haven't seen. Like I just don't see it. Maybe Mensa's going to be great, but wow. Like, there's not a lot of depth at quarterback right now.
9: Now, what you just said with all of this stuff with the Patriots, does this mean the Jets have an opportunity to be the second place team in the AFC East? Currently tied for first.
8: First place Jets right now. First place Jets. First place Dolphins. These are the two stories of the year right now in the NFL. The Jets and Dolphins are tied for first place.
24: That is true. There's no question about that. I give them a great opportunity to finish fourth or third. Yes. Fourth or third.
9: And that's great. Thanks.
24: You know, they could maybe close the gap by 2030.
8: Yeah. You know, that's one of my favorite lines. Like, Casey Stengel, former Mets manager, one of the most quotable guys in baseball history. One time they asked him about two players, like two prospects. Like, what do you think about it? Because, well, in 10 years, this guy's got the chance to be an all-star. In 10 years, the other guy has a chance to be 10 years older. Like, I feel like that's what you're doing right now. You can finish, yes, third or fourth in the division. Yes, yeah, that can happen.
24: Yeah,
8: yes.
24: Yeah, you got a chance in 10 years. You can be right where you are again for the next 10 years.
8: All right, yep. How about if the Seahawks have to play without, if they're without Darnold for a long period of time, let's say it's a few weeks, like what can they do? Can Drew Lock hold it down? Like, what if they have to play without
9: Russell
8: him?
9: Wilson?
24: Well, you guys, I love the Russell Wilson one. Bring back Russ.
9: He's got another kid on the way, J. Cole. He could use the income.
24: I definitely could use the income because she doesn't make enough money, right? That was a joke, guys. Again, I need some reaction there, okay?
9: I was sipping my coffee. I didn't want to do a spit take on...
24: I need a spit take every once in a while. I need something.
9: Sorry.
24: Need something.
9: It's
24: we
9: good.
24: Went through this last week and my ending joke with Bill Cowher. You give me dead air twice.
9: Okay, Smith's fault.
24: I know I'm not stand-up material, but at least give me something. Give me something. I guess it's Drew Lock. I mean, what else is out there? I mean, and there's nothing you can go get that's really going to be,
8: You know, it'd be great if they made the trade and they traded like a 6th round pick for JJ McCarthy and then they made him good too. Like that would be awesome, right?
24: that would be the ultimate John Schneider thing, right? That would John Schneider like, oh, let me go get. Drew Aller. Okay, come on down. Drew Aller. We'll make you a stud. You haven't even played in the NFL game and we'll make you look good. John Schneider's got, great ability to do this. But, like, again, if they just lean on their defense, depending on how bad Darnold is, and we'll see. I mean, he was able to walk off the field. Maybe he's, it's a hip injury. You always kind of, those are kind of scary, but, this is a team that can afford to say, okay, we can miss 4 or 5 games with Darnold, get by with Locke, let the defense clamp it down for a few weeks. And again, I think that if you told those guys, hey, you got to go win, 3 out of the next 4 because we're going to be with Drew Locke, I think those guys would be up for the challenge. Like that's the swagger that they have. They are very much – like the first Baltimore, Super Bowl defense, when they had Siragusa and Adams and young Ray Lewis, they're very much like the Legion of Boom, where there's just a cockiness and arrogance to them with the way they play. They're not as loud as those guys or as accomplished as those guys. Yeah, I mean, it's close, obviously, because they've got a Super Bowl victory. But I just have this feeling when I watch them play. And again, there's a dearth of quarterbacks. So like the challenge is not as hard as you think. You just say, look, we're going to have Drew Lock at quarterback. You guys have to hold it down for 4 or 5 weeks until Sam is ready, and then we'll be back to running a normal kind of offense, but just do it. And we're leaning on you. What do you guys have? And I think they'll be fine. They maybe not win the division because the Rams, and the 49ers are that good, but they just got to get in the playoffs at this point because they know how to win.
9: Jake Old, to that end, tomorrow, look forward to your book on athletes and sleep science. But what do you got for tomorrow in the big Australian game?
24: The Rams should roll them. I mean, I have a feeling the 49ers are going to be so conservative with how they run their team this year, because like what was that movie that with the all the old people in it with
9: Cocoon?
24: Yes,
9: Wilford Brimley.
24: They are I mean Kittle is Wilford. I mean, like,
8: Wilford Brimley was only 32 years old in that movie, okay?
24: I know he was. That's the amazing part. Wasn't Dom Amici in that game?
9: Yes, he was.
24: In that movie?
9: Yeah, yeah. Jessica Tandy.
8: And so was Alan Amici. He scores the touchdown at the end. Yeah,
24: with diabetes. Yeah, that's a beautiful thing. Dom Amici's in that, and, that's Trent Williams. Like, really? Right?
8: Trent Williams is the offensive tackle.
24: They're so old and they're so decrepit and so banged up. Like Christian McCaffrey, everyone worries about why does he not practice the injury? It's that if he does practice, he practices so hard, he's going to get injured. Like that's the reason why McCaffrey doesn't practice. If you talk to people from that team, it's like he works himself up into a lather so much, they have to stop him from practicing too hard because he's going to wear himself out. And he, that's the state of their team. their team is old and banged up. I mean, this is like George Allen with the Over the Hill gang. I mean, but if they can hold it together, and that's really hard over 17 games, but if they can somehow hold it together and do what everybody else does, they got a decent shot. I mean, they'll run it with these guys because they don't really have any other choice. I mean, but they're clearly behind the Rams. They're clearly behind Seattle. But you just kind of see how this season plays out as long as you can keep those guys healthy. And they're sort of clearly behind Philadelphia. But the problem is Philadelphia has, like, no leadership. Like, none of those guys know how to stand up and, you know, and be a force. I mean, certainly not Jalen Carter and absolutely not Jalen Hurts. Like, there's not a single guy who can give a speech on the Philadelphia Eagles that everybody's going to stand up and go, yeah, we're following him.

0: Well, there we go. All right, later.
1: See you later, Jay Cole.
2: 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Pro Football Hall of Fame voter Jason Cole.
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2: 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Jason Smith, Mike Harmon, live from the Fox Sports Radio studios. Coming up next, the latest update on Seahawks quarterback Sam Darnold. Is the Super Bowl champion ready to come back for next week? And they have the answer next. 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
1: Well-dressed hobo.
0: Seahawks survive the opener. Both teams suffering big-time injuries. Seahawks without Sam Darnold. Patriots lose A.J. Brown. And again, sometimes when you lose a guy in the first game of the season, the game almost becomes a must-win, because if you're without a big weapon, your quarterback, the wide receiver you bring in to be the big weapon on your team, that can be a real... Things can start going downhill fast.
2: Sure.
0: Right? You're missing this guy. What do we do? But you win week one, you stay in it. Because, hey, you still have we've still found a way to win, right? Jason Cole just joined us and said, hey, look, the Seahawks defense just said, okay, we got to win this game. We're going to go out and do this.
2: Well, right? They went out and did it. And like we've been talking about, they were down two starters in their defensive backfield, but also one who's a budding, you know, potential superstar in Nick Amonwori.
0: So even if you're without Sam Darnold, you won the game tonight. You bought yourself a couple of weeks, right? Next week after the 12 days, you have the Cardinals. So that should be another win. All of a sudden you're feeling pretty good.
2: At Arizona, at Washington, and then the Chargers.
0: Yeah. So, but you think about next week, it's still 12 days. Yeah. And who knows? And Darnold was able to walk off the field, but the mental factor of losing a big player, but winning a game keeps you in it, right? Like you go back to 3 years ago when Aaron Rodgers got hurt opening week against the Bills, right? The Jets still stayed in it, still were decent for a little while. They won that game, big punt return for a touchdown that wins the game. Awesome. And they stayed in it for a few weeks. Then things went sideways and Zach Wilson was terrible, but that win, that was a huge win, because without that, the Jets probably would have lost their first six games.
2: But we'll always have Zach Wilson and his mom.
0: Yeah, we always have Zach Wilson's mom. Boy, the Zach Wilson Jets t-shirts on eBay. Oof. You want to get one for like a dollar? Yeah, you can get
2: it. I get a Scherzi for a buck.
0: You get a Zach Wilson.
2: Let's go.
0: And it's the Zach Wilson where it's Wilson, but the S is his number two. Like it's like, you know, 99 cents or best offer. Like that's
2: or best offer. Oh, yeah, how about that? Crazy.
3: And his mom's number's on the tag.
0: Right. Exactly. What makes you think it's not his mom selling it? I mean, I have her email address and everything else.
2: She's like, I got it.
3: It's coming up as his mom's number on my phone.
0: So it's a big mental lift. Even though you want to say, well, it's one game. We lost our guy. We'll regroup. It's a big deal. It's a big deal to come out of this game with a win. We talked about how bad this was for the Patriots. They could start 0-4. Drake May was terrible. But we have an update on Sam Darnold right now. According to Adam Schefter, he was at Harborview Medical Center in Seattle undergoing a CT scan on his hip. The initial test was encouraging but inconclusive. He's now scheduled to have an MRI on Thursday. So this still means it could go either way, right? If you are encouraging, okay, that's great. But the fact it's inconclusive, you need an MRI. All right, MRIs are never good news. You never say, oh, it's great news. I'm going to get an MRI. Oh, that's the best news ever. That's like saying, this is the best. I'm going to get that Tommy John surgery that's so popular. No, it's not good news. What do you mean it's not good news? No, it's not good
2: but
0: news.
2: But I'm going to come back throwing harder than
0: watch,
2: ever.
0: Just watch.
2: Exactly.
0: So it right now, Sam Darnold, it's up in the air how and when he's able to come back. If the Seahawks are without him, they'll be fine. Right. They showed tonight. And listen, I was really nervous the first half of the game. You watch Drew Lock, and look, I tweeted out at the time. I said, man, you're seeing how much they miss Sam Darnold. It is week one of the season. Drew Lock hasn't had a lot of reps, but this offense is going nowhere. And yes, in the second half, did they play a little bit better? Yeah. But the big play was JSN, the best receiver in the NFL, catching the ball 8 feet from where Drew Lock threw it to him, and then, you know, going 50 yards down the field for a touchdown.
2: Hey, they had to scheme it up so he was wide open.
0: Somebody had to throw the ball. Yes, I get it.
2: That's right.
0: I get it. Somebody had to throw the pass.
2: He evaded the all-out blitz from the Patriots.
0: I don't know that people understand just how good this Seahawks defense is, where if they're without Sam Darnold for a little while, they'll be just fine. Because the defense... Sam Darnold's great story last year, and as good as he's proven to be the last couple of years, and JSN's the best receiver in the NFL. Okay, great. But when you can win games like this on the back of your defense that did this to a team that you just played in the Super Bowl, right? In the Super Bowl, not a team you played last year that was really good. Team you just played in the Super Bowl, and you can do this to Drake May and do this to this offense and do this to this quarterback and not just take advantage of the fact that he's got his best receiver out, but you can bait him into making bad decisions because every one of those throws was a bad decision. We've talked about it when they happened. Every throw, what is he saying? What is he thinking? What is he thinking? If they play without Sam Darnold for a little bit of time, they'll be just fine. They'll be absolutely fine. I don't even know they need to go in and make a trade outside of if Russell Wilson right now is showing up outside of Lumen Field right now going, hey guys, I don't need to be the starter. I don't need to be the starter. I just got to be the guy that outdoes Carroll here. Okay. I just got to be that guy. Just let me in. I'll sign. You don't need to put me on the team at all. Don't worry about it. I'm all good. Either that or call the Vikings and go, hey, we'll take JJ McCarthy for a fifth round pick. Fifth round? Yeah. Sure. How much worse could it be? You got Sam Darnold and won the Super Bowl. Then suddenly JJ McCarthy shows up, starts winning games with Seattle. Now it's, do we keep Sam Darnold or JJ McCarthy? And they let Sam Darnold go and Darnold goes back to the Vikings. Like, you're going to be okay with Drew Lye. I'd like to see either of those stories, but I could just see Russell Wilson on a private plane doing high knees now, ready to land outside Lumen Field. Just land on the field. Land me on the field so I can sign. But sometimes a defense can carry you. And a team like this, as long as they'll be able to run the football, it can carry them. And I can't say enough about how good they played tonight and how in the second half of the game, they put it on their shoulders and they said, okay, this first half, this is as bad as it could get. We're reeling for a while because we lost our quarterback. That's natural in the NFL. When a quarterback goes out, there's that period on the sideline in the game where it's, is he coming back? Is he hurt? Where is he? We're just biding time until he returns and there's a couple of three and outs and you find out he's not coming back and now you're trying to get in the flow of the game and what are you doing? What are you seeing? And things can get really bad. But after that halftime, after they got to halftime at 10-0 and the Seahawks defense came out and they did everything in their power to win this game. Like, you're looking for an MVP of this game. The way their defense played in the second half, baiting Drake May and forcing him into bad throws, and not forcing him to bad throws because there was pressure on him, but forcing him into bad throws because they were limiting what he wanted to do. You know, there's a bit of a difference in that is that there's defenses that have great games where they're pressuring a quarterback and they're forcing him outside the pocket and they're hitting him a lot. They're getting around the ball and he's got to release it and he makes a bad throw, right? There's that kind of way a defense plays really well and forces a quarterback into a bad game. And then there's the way the Seahawks played tonight, which was, yeah, you can move the football a little bit, but it's not going to be more than 4 or 5 yards at a time. We know you're going to get a little stupid and get aggressive and try to go downfield and try to make plays you shouldn't make. And every one of those interceptions, why isn't the double coverage? Why are you throwing it off your back foot when you need a field goal to tie the game in the end? All these interceptions were really, really bad. And this is a different way that you see the defense influencing game is that we are forcing you, whether it is mentally you're frustrated or you can't get anything going and the rest of the team is frustrated as well. We're going to make sure you're not comfortable because he was on the run a lot, not on the run to the point where he was getting sacked, but just we're sending guys, we're getting through and we're forcing you outside to throw on the run where you can't go through all your progressions and get to the right receiver because that's what Drake May does. That is better than almost anybody else in the NFL. That's a different way for the defense to impact a game, and to be able to do something like that is so incredibly impressive, especially since it was basically the same game plan as the Super Bowl. It's the same things to them, right? And look, Jason Cole said, hey, you had 8 months and this is still what you get out of Drake May. Like, this is still 8 months later what the Seahawks can do to you. So yeah, if they're without Sam Darnold, we find out, hey, Darnold's out a month, Darnold's out 2 to 4 weeks, whatever. The Seahawks are going to be just fine from now. If he's out for the season, if he's out for longer than that, okay, eventually Drew Lock is going to have to make plays. This, you know, they can't win games like this every week. But if they're out for a short period of time, this defense can say, yeah, we got it. Don't worry about it. The games are going to be low and take the under. We're not going to go grind crazy out here. Yep. Yeah, we're not. And I know JSN fantasy owners are going to be really nervous, but we'll be just fine for the next few weeks, even if we're without Sam Darnold.
2: Well, we saw that big sequence where Cooper Kupp suddenly popped up as well. So you get him into the mix. AJ Barner with a catch to extend a drive. And overall, they rushed for just under 100 yards, did the Seahawks tonight. Price finishes 10 for 52. Helani, 8 for 29. Lock on a couple of scrambles, including one near first down. But that help run clock and bleed clock. You got a great defense, right? You're going to get healthy on that side of the ball and rounding out your secondary. So that's great. You force teams to have to try to push, and obviously the game changes as soon as AJ Brown's gone, because you saw what they were able to do with him early. The pressure on the outside, he draws the 34-yard pass interference call that sets up the quick 2-yard touchdown. But thereafter, they controlled the pace. They controlled the line of scrimmage. I'm concerned for that New England offensive line, as we did for a lot of last year as well, even as they ran towards the Super Bowl. But for the Seattle side of it, if you can run the ball effectively, scheme open JSN, because you saw even as the second half went underway, I mean, there's a reason Drew Lock's still in the league, right? We joke, hey, he hasn't really played a ton of football since 2019, 2020. J. Cole took the shot at, you know, John Elway watching this go to work. But you watched reverse roles. You watched a bootleg. You saw play action. And that fourth down play to JSN that ended up becoming a 45-yard touchdown schematically was great, because New England brought the house. JSN standing by himself. Because one of the things I wanted was the ISO of him and Gonzalez, because they were beating the hell out of each other over the course of the night, right? Yeah. But on that play, schemed wide open, and then it's a jailbreak sprint to daylight. So you're going to have opportunities. And now it becomes the curiosity of how much you need to either scale back, because I would say for Drew Lock, one thing that I guess is a benefit, and it's what we talked about at the open with Sam Darnold, we love the fact that he'll push the ball. Well, Drew Lock doesn't push the ball. We're not playing games with turnover counts to where you've got to overcome that. But a lot of it's going to be on Price and Helani and how much you can draw out of that run game to work with that defense and just shorten games.
0: Exit out about a Fresca, exit Swollen Dome. I mean, not many teams can miss their starting quarterback. And you say, yeah, you'll be fine for a few weeks. The Seahawks are one of those few teams.
2: And it's not even an anti-Sam take. Like, no, that's it's the not. Key that it's has not. To be underscored here that's as right. we finish this.
0: That's
2: it's
0: right.
2: It's not you being a bitter Jets guy going, ah, he doesn't matter. He sucks. No, it's a well thought out.
0: It's terrible.
2: Well reasoned, cogent argument.
3: Jason, have you sent Sam Darnold your best wishes yet? Or?
0: I always send Sam Darnold my best wishes.
3: That's a lie.
0: I'm happy
2: he's
0: for
2: been,
0: the guy.
2: He's been flipping him off under the table. No, I'm for happy three for the hours. Guy.
3: You're lying worse than the Raiders coach
0: if
3: right
0: he,
3: now.
0: If he went, hey, Brock Bowers is just fine and he's going to play good. On Sunday.
2: We expect everybody ready to go. Everybody. What about that guy? Oh, yeah, not that guy.
3: Send Sam a note.
0: All right. I will. I'm happy for Sam. If he went to the Patriots and started winning Super Bowls, I'd be upset.
3: The least you could do for all
0: I'd
3: the slander
0: upset.
3: Over the years.
2: Should I get a box of thank you cards and you can just, you know, write, you know, well wishes
0: yeah,
2: to
0: I can
2: you,
0: do that.
2: To guys?
0: You gonna tell me you want any Sam Darnold rookie cards? You want to get some Sam Darnold
2: I got a couple if you need. Yeah.
0: Let's find out what's trending right now in the wide world of sports from Monsi Bolaños, who actually is going to pitch the ninth inning for the Dodgers as they lead the Reds. I believe it's 28-1
3: something
0: right
3: like
0: now.
3: That, yes.
1: 29.
0: Okay, good. All right, very
1: that's
0: good.
1: What it is.
0: All right.
1: If only the Dodgers could play the Reds, the Rockies, the Nationals, you know, at
2: but the
1: all
2: Reds
1: times.
2: Came in playing well. That's
1: they did.
2: The big thing
1: they,
2: about this,
1: they
2: right?
1: They did, but you know what I mean. Yep. The Reds, you know. Ellie De La Cruz is incredible. Watching that guy just run the bases.
3: He's
1: going to
3: be such a great
1: things.
3: Dodger, Monty.
1: Listen, I would love for him to be a Dodger. Like, no joke. But he's such a big human. And just watching him run the bases so quickly is, like, impressive. It's so impressive. That is the one run scored by the Reds. It is an Ellie De La Cruz home run. He also hit a bomb the other day against the Dodgers. So clearly he likes that. But it is all Dodgers. 14-1 is the score. It is the top of the ninth inning. I thought it was going to be Kike Hernandez out there pitching, but it is not. He is... Halverson? I've never seen this pitcher. Frostburg, do you know this pitcher? Never seen him in my life. But welcome. Thank you for pitching the ninth inning for the Dodgers. What else has happened in baseball? Well,
0: maybe he'll be helping you tomorrow give tours of
1: maybe.
0: Dodger Stadium.
1: Oh, maybe. Yeah, we'll take it. Yeah. We'll take it. Brewers held on 8-6 against the Cubs to complete the 3-game sweep. Rays defeated the Braves 7-2. Padres outscored the Nationals 9-2, and the Diamondbacks lost to the Royals 5-2. Arizona is now a half game out of the final wildcard spot in the National National League behind San Diego. Orioles top the Guardians 9-5. The A's blank the Blue Jays 2-0. Toronto is one game back of Cleveland for the final wildcard spot in the AL. Kyle Schwarber hit his major league leading 44th home run of the season, and it was a grand slam as the Phillies defeated the Astros 11-7. In the loss, though, Jose Altuve did reach 2,500 career hits. There's only one other active player with 2,500 or more hits, and that is
2: Freddie
1: Freeman. Correct. Yankees outscored the Rock, and he didn't play today. Yankees outscored the Rockies 6-1. Aaron Judge at the plate was 2-for-4. We know he's coming back from his injury, but rookie George Lombard Jr. became the youngest Yankee with a grand slam since Mickey Mantle did it back in 1952. Also, Pirates beat the White Sox 4-2. Sorry,
0: so I texted my dad, and you know, because he's every day he goes, it's a day that ends in Y. What does that mean? Lombard's making an error today, right?
1: Oh, right? No.
0: So, but the thing is, Judge is my dad's guy.
1: That's like, uh-huh. Yeah. Who doesn't love Judge?
0: So I texted him, hey, Lombard Grand Slam. He texted me back, Judge is 2-for-4.
1: Yeah,
0: that's more
1: right.
0: Important.
1: That's right. Dad gets it. Dad gets it.
2: Bigger picture, Dad.
0: Yeah.
1: In the NFLs, you guys were talking about the Seahawks and the Patriots. But yeah, Seattle down, came back, won it 13-10. Seattle's defense, 3 interceptions. Drew Lock in for the injured Sam Darnold, threw for 187 yards and a touchdown in the win. Other news out of the NFL, Raiders tight end Brock Bowers. He's going to miss a game or two. Apparently, he had a meniscus trim on his knee earlier this week. Not going to play week 1 against the Dolphins, but running back Ashton Jeanty was a full participant. Vikings head coach Kevin O'Connell named Carson Wentz as a backup quarterback to Kyler Murray for week 1 against Green Bay. In tennis, fourth-seeded American Coco Gauff is headed to the semifinals, which is tomorrow, Thursday. Also in the middle of the night for us, the FIBA Women's World Cup continues. United States takes on Hungary.
0: It's like right after we get off the air, they play.
1: At 2:30 a.m. our time, 5:30 Eastern. But is it Hungary or Hungary?
0: Hungary.
1: Hungry. Like hungry. I'm hungry.
0: Like you're hungry.
1: I'm always hungry. That is for the quarterfinals.
0: Yes.
1: Back to you guys.
0: Thank you very much. That'll end
2: before the tennis match did last night, though.
0: Let's see. 2:15, 3:30. I think the basketball go a little bit further. Coming up next, some must-listen audio after the interception Drake May threw that gave the win to the Seahawks. You gotta hear it. It's next. Jason and Mike, Fox Sports Radio.
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2: I was wrong. My opinion was wrong.
0: That was me after I picked the Patriots to win last night.
2: But you had him +3.5.
0: Yeah, but to be fair, okay, Darnold gets hurt, AJ Brown gets hurt. Everything went out the window.
2: Everything's out the window now. It's all gone.
17: Well, we had a great game late.
0: Yeah. That's
17: okay,
0: all
17: we had a game that was close late.
0: Yes, that's all that matters, as long as it's close late. The last of Drake May's three interceptions, each throw got worse than the one before it.
17: Mm-hmm.
0: With the Patriots in field goal range, with a chance to throw the football away, have another shot at the end zone, potentially win the game, he throws off his back foot into the end zone, trying to force it to Mac Hollins, and that should be where you would say, okay, I see the problem right there, trying to force it to Mac Hollins. Not trying to force it to A.J. Brown, not trying to force it, no, trying to force it to Mac Hollins. Okay, there's your problem. Josh Jobe comes down with the pick. that clinches the game. Mm-hmm. He gets his feet down. It's a great interception. Not only does he have the presence of mind after catching the ball to make sure both feet are in bounds, barely, he makes the play that wins the game. Now, Frostburg says we have Josh Jobe audio here from right after the pick. Frostburg, what do you got, the Josh Jobe? This is right
3: What'd you say to me?
0: This is the Josh. I said Nixon 5. This is Josh Jobe right after the pick?
3: Yeah, but you got to set it up, man.
0: Okay. What else do I have to say?
3: He was really pumped up.
0: Okay.
3: He was really animated.
0: Pumped up. Animated the after the interception.
3: Had no idea what was happening.
2: He's okay. Jacked up about it.
0: All right. All right. Here we go. Let's
2: evidently,
0: go.
2: Yeah.
0: Let's hear the audio.
2: Was that enough preamble?
0: Okay.
2: All right.
0: Here he was after the game, after the pick, right after it. Let's hear it.
18: Well, I'm the best corner in the game. When you try me with a sorry receiver like Crabtree, that's the result you're going to get.
0: Oh, come on, man. I thought that was legit.
3: There are no lies here. He was animated at AF.
0: I thought that was legit.
2: Walked you right into that one.
0: Oh, man. I feel bad. I thought it was, I got fooled. I thought
2: it was
0: legit. Like, hey,
2: Joe, getting his moment.
0: Yeah. I thought it was legit.
2: I was kind of hoping it was, that we had to bleep out a bunch of excitable words and phrases and gerunds and all that. Yeah.
0: Well, I mean, really, we just want to try me with a sorry receiver, okay?
2: Well. I don't know that he's got to go so hard at Mac Hollins like that, but you know.
0: Welcome back, Justin Frostburg. Welcome back to the show. He's on Twitter at Boltsbooth. If you want to get mad at him, going, wait a minute, I thought that was Josh Jobe audio. I thought he was really, really mad.
2: There's some Seahawks fans out there that might feel like they got trolled there.
3: No, I don't want to see Jeremiah Love highlights.
0: Guess what? You're going to see him. You're going to see Brock Bowers highlights from week one of the NFL. Oh, is it
3: Jason? See Algier run for like 80.
2: And in the background, the song by the Afghan Whigs, Algiers plays.
0: Now, look, so we'll get back into the game from tonight in a few minutes. But looking ahead now, we have the game tomorrow, right? You think, okay, one game. No, doubleheader. Remember, we got the game tomorrow. We got from Australia.
2: No, it's a marathon now. We got multiple days. Right? We're all the way through Monday, baby. Let's go.
0: I know I am not a big fan of the Rams leaving the day before, showing up, playing, the possibility for jet lag and being flat is real. But the Rams, I think the Rams are just so much better than the 49ers.
2: I think you were reconsidering because you watched a bunch of videos up from the plane and how cush everything was.
0: In the end, I feel like, okay, I think the Niners will be flat too because they've been there a week, right? So there's that bit of flatness. But overall, like, am I putting too much stock into that where if the teams were close talent-wise, I would say, okay, for it. But the 49ers, this could be a bad season for San Francisco. All their playmakers are over 30. How good are you really going to be? You're trying to bring guys back from the past, man. Like, I mean, what's next? Jerry Rice coming up next? Is it John Taylor coming? Like, I think we've seen this window for the 49ers. It was open for a while, and now they're just trying to keep it going with all these plus 30-year-olds, and you can't win that way. You can't win that way in the NFL. And the Rams roster is just so talented. I think tomorrow they out-talent the 49ers. I don't think it's one of those where, hey, we're going away winning 41-10, and Stafford throws four touchdowns, and Myles Garrett has six sacks, but the Rams' talent will be enough to win this game. The Rams win, and they cover.
2: 48.5 is your over-under. 3.5 is the line. Obviously, the Rams favored. I don't need them for 17 weeks. I need them for one.
0: Mm-hmm.
2: The old guys get over tomorrow.
0: Wow. You think, okay. All right, fine. You just are anti the way the Rams traveled like me, except now you're just saying, okay, now I really think they're going to pay for it.
2: No, I kind of like the idea of running off a plane and just getting straight into the fray. I got no issue with that. I think it's interesting. We talked about science. You can find the podcast wherever you get your fine audio and go back as we talked about sleep science and chaos and which side gets a point in the score because it's only one to the sample size.
0: Yeah.
2: But it's fun theory anyway. Well, I think I want to get off and just go and see all the sights. I'd rather go sleep. We'll see what works.
0: I'd always rather go to sleep.
2: I mean, I like that Michael Irvin hanging out at the zoo. That was a good video he posted earlier.
0: No, look, there's times where if my family go on vacation, like, hey, what are we going to see? We're going to go see this place. I'm like, yeah, nah, I don't really care. I'll take a nap. I'm good for a nap. I'll see you when you get back.
2: I went and saw a cool museum of chocolate in Paris after we got off a plane.
0: The land of chocolate.
2: That worked out pretty well. Tried to steal part of the chocolate Eiffel Tower.
0: Exit out by the Fresca. Exit Swollen Dome. Coming up next, back into the biggest NFL story of the night and big stuff for the weekend. Jason and Mike Fox.
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27: This is Two Pros and a Cup of Joe.
28: Aaron Donald is back. And it's hard to find flaws with the Rams, except for maybe Matthew Stafford's age. But then you saw the way Ty Simpson played, and you're like, well, but it does feel like everything is lined up for them to make a run this year.
29: It's real. It's happening. I can't wait to see what it looks like to see this defensive front with Myles Garrett on the edge and Aaron Donald in the interior and how teams are going to try to stop these guys. I mean, honestly, it feels like it's one of those deals where I don't know what your answer is. You know, as a former quarterback or, you know, looking at it from the offensive scheme standpoint, look, those guys you got up in front of you are getting paid too. But it is, I mean, Aaron Donald had one of the highest double team rates of any player back when he played.
27: Two pros, LeVar Arrington, Brady Quinn, and a cup of Joe, Jonas Knox. 6 a.m. Eastern, 3 a.m. Pacific on Fox Sports Radio. 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
28: Full throttle for Michael Penix Jr. Kevin Stefanski, the head coach of the Falcons, spoke about this quarterback competition in the ATL.
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31: Why are you not going with the younger guy? 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
4: The Seahawks and the Patriots kicked off the new season of the NFL in Seattle with a comeback victory, coming out on top 13-10. It was the Seahawks defense that was all over Drake May. He ended 23 of 33 for 178 yards, one touchdown, and three interceptions. Here is Patriots head coach Mike Vrabel on Drake May.
5: It's just a long season. You know what I mean? Like, we're going to hold our head up high, and we have nothing but the utmost confidence in him and everybody on this football team, and he's going to make a lot of plays for us.
4: Patriots also lost their new wide receiver, A.J. Brown, in the third quarter due to an ankle injury, but it was the Seahawks that played most of their game without Sam Darnold, who suffered a hip injury in the opening drive of the game. In Major League Baseball, it was all Dodgers against the Reds, coming out on top 14-1. Pirates beat the White Sox 4-2. I'm Monty Bolaños.
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10: Come up.
0: We'll have more on tonight's game, the reaction, the Seahawks 13-10 win over the Patriots. We'll ask a big question we have not asked yet on the show.
2: 271 to go, Smith. Come on now.
0: Don't count down. Come on, man. Don't count down. You count down.
2: We went 1-0 today.
0: No. When you count down like that, it makes it feel like, oh, we're running out. We're not running out. We haven't started week one. Don't give me the 271 left, 256.
2: We just turned the hourglass over, and it's a giant one.
0: Don't do it.
2: A little bit of sand.
0: You're kind of making it feel, oh, we're running out.
2: I've got to sell urgency in this world.
0: We're just getting started. It's fine.
2: No, it's the sense of urgency.
0: You don't need to say.
2: Today is important for all of us.
0: You missed one of 272. Here's the thing. Like, this wasn't a great game. Okay.
2: It was. It came down to the final throw.
0: It was a close game. It wasn't a great game.
2: That was thrilling.
0: It was a close game.
2: I was standing up in the studio.
0: No, you weren't. You were sitting next to me. Don't lie.
2: You saw me.
0: Don't lie. You did not stand
2: up. I was
0: up.
2: Screaming.
0: The only time you stood up tonight was when you got a cramp in your calf. And you were like, oh, cramp. Oh, now I stand. And then you sat back down right away.
2: And then I flexed. Yeah. Check that.
0: But I got to ask a big question. We got a big question out of baseball coming up in a couple minutes first. But like,
3: the Mets suck.
0: Here you are. Stop. Dude. The two teams with the best record in Major League Baseball since the trade deadline.
3: How's that getting you into the playoffs?
0: Because we're starting.
3: It's not.
0: I don't know if you know this. The MLB is starting the standings from the end of the trade deadline.
2: Jason fought to reinstall the rules from 1981.
0: Two best teams.
2: Second half champion.
0: Two best teams in Major League Baseball since trade deadline. Mm-hmm. Phillies and the Mets.
3: You going to hang that banner next season?
0: 100%. Since the trade, yes. After the trade deadline, 100%.
2: Did you see that Babe Schwarber homer today?
0: Yeah. Well, I feel like now that's what I'm looking at is like, oh, we're chasing the Phillies to win the post trade deadline World Series, which is the best record in baseball.
2: No, that's cool though.
0: Trade
2: you
0: deadline.
2: You gotta set new benchmarks in your life, right? Yeah. I mean, look, just cause you're a day older doesn't mean you've lost.
0: No, I feel good.
2: Just
0: man.
2: Today is
0: good.
2: Day one of the rest of your
0: I feel
2: life.
0: Good. And still the Mets stuff is so cheap.
2: You scored 15 runs today.
0: I know, we barely won, right? Tobias Myers pitched well. but it's one game, but especially, and this gets into how we feel as fans and also as fantasy owners, is that this game was so bad for Drake May.
2: How bad was it?
0: You would almost rather have Cade Klubnik. this game was so bad for Drake May. Threw a touchdown, but three picks. It's a great Seahawks defense. I get it. But it looks like he has regressed, or at least he regressed from the end of last season. And now,
2: or it's just a bad matchup that
0: and now potentially
2: haunts him.
0: Without A.J. Brown. And not going to make it any easier, right? Without weapons to really throw to, and Travion Henderson's been out for now a few weeks. Mm-hmm. A guy's averaging 5 yards a carry, Ramondre Stevenson averaging 2 yards a carry, so that's not a great trade.
2: No, it's not. It's not a good formula.
0: Scale of 1 to 10. If 10 is I am absolutely 5-alarm fire, and 1 is not at all, everything is fine.
2: 10.
0: How worried are you about Drake May after tonight?
2: If I drafted him where he was coming off the boards, I'm terrified. Mm-hmm. And I really hope that I was smart enough to go draft another viable quarterback.
0: Because you're likely losing week one if you started.
2: Oh, yeah, no, this was awful. You need a monster game multiple spots to overcome this.
0: I got to hope Garrett Wilson catches 14 passes from Geno Smith.
2: Well, because what did he have? He had obviously the 3 interceptions, 47 yards rushing. He'll take away 2 of those.
0: Yeah.
2: Right?
0: Yeah.
2: So 178 yards, of course.
3: Keaton Mitchell could save the day.
0: He's worth what about are we talking 12 about? 10, 13 10, points?
2: 12 yeah, 13, someone 10 depending. To 12, yeah.
0: Yeah. Yeah. Fantasy, yes, because I'm a horrible fantasy owner when it comes to being patient. Like, this is where I'm going to stare at this for 3 days and go, I got to trade him and get him off my team, right? I got to trade him and get him off my team, right? I got to.
2: Because he's either second or third off the board in terms of fantasy quarterbacks, right? Depending on whether you wanted to. So Allen's number one, and it was either him or Lamar Jackson.
0: Right, right. You're like, I got to get rid of him. I can't do this. I can't do this. But especially when you think about how they're going to be without A.J. Brown, however long they're without him. Their two best players on offense outside of him are not playing. From a football standpoint, yeah, this really worries me. This really worries me from a football standpoint, too, simply because these were mistakes that he made that were forced upon him, that mentally he made those mistakes, right? If this was a scheme thing, if this was, hey, well, the Seahawks were able to do things that the Patriots weren't ready for, and it was an entire night of where they out-schemed them, out-talented them, I get, okay, it's one of those games, right? They are the Super Bowl champions for a reason. Mm-hmm. They beat you in the Super Bowl for a reason. But the fact that he made 3 really bad decisions to force that football down the field, that does not fill me with a lot of confidence that he's going to take that next step from last year to this year. Because these were 3 throws, all in the double coverage, off his back foot, bad decisions where if he's playing without his playmakers, guess what? He's going to feel like he has to force it. You're not going to win a lot of games, right? You know, we talked about this. The Patriots could start 0-4. If they're without Brown and Henderson, they could start. The schedule's not great. They could start 0-4, and their season could be sunk opening night.
2: Yeah, for those that haven't seen it, home against Pittsburgh on the 20th, then on the road at Jacksonville at Buffalo before a home date mid-October against the Raiders.
0: Yeah, they could start 0-4, and their season could be done opening night. Because what he didn't do tonight was take what the defense gave him. And I know it's frustrating as a quarterback when you're used to making big plays and you finish at the top of the MVP vote and you're thinking, hey, okay. But if he plays a clean game, they win 17-3. This is not close. This is, wow, look at as good a game as the Seahawks defense played. Like, if he doesn't make those throws, they win this game by 2 touchdowns. But yet still, he made those throws, which tells me when it comes down to it, he's going to continue to try to make plays where he shouldn't. Jason Cole talked about the regression of Drake May from last year to this year. I don't know. So I don't think you regress so much as you fail to take that step forward, right? I don't think for any quarterback they get to a point of, well, they were at this level, but they've regressed. Like, it's not like Drake May suddenly is not going through his progression. It's not like he suddenly, his footwork gets bad. All that's not what he's doing. But the fact that if you are this level of quarterback and you have great success, and this is what happens early in the career sometimes to players where they feel, I got it now. I'm good. I know what I'm doing. All the prep I have done has gotten me here. There's nothing that's gotten me wrong. The prep I did in high school to get me to college, the prep I did in college to get me to the NFL. Now to get very early in my career, I'm a big star player. I was arguably the MVP in the NFL last year. It was really close. I got it. So sometimes when players feel that way and they don't progress, and what happens is then you get caught up to. And I feel like Drake May is getting caught up to, hey, if you do this to the guy, this is what he will do. If you are able to frustrate him, keep him from big chunk yardage, keep him from his progressions, keep him just a little bit uncomfortable, he's not going to be able to respond. And that's kind of where I feel like this may be where Drake May is. And we're going to find out because he's not going to have those bailout guys. When you don't have a guy to hand the ball to that averages 5 yards a carry, when you don't have the 1,300 yard a year wide receiver that you made a big play for in the offseason available, are you really going to be great? Like Mike, both fantasy and on the field for Drake May, it's really high right now.
2: Yeah, that escalated quickly. We didn't think necessarily you'd light it up, even with the missing components of the secondary. Still had the under when we talked about it last night. But you go back to the playoffs, the decided step up in class. He only completed 58% of his passes, 6.9 yards per attempt, 6 touchdowns, 4 picks. Last year, en route to a Super Bowl run, he also ran for nearly 200 yards with a score. But all that to say, you know, the Seahawks present a certain number of challenges. Again, missing a couple of components of their secondary tonight, but McDonald obviously had a good game plan. And then once A.J. Brown went down, like, I mean, and that's part of your larger thesis here, is that he's a guy that can go get it. Do they have a guy that can do that on the roster? We watched Dobbs try.
0: No.
2: Right? He had the 50-50 ball.
0: But did he really
2: ball.
0: Try? Well, but did he really
2: he
0: try?
2: He got his hands on the 50-50
0: All he's
2: got
0: to do
2: ball.
0: Is catch that one ball.
2: Oh, no, I didn't even get to that one yet. I started with the interception. Then we have what...
0: All he's got to do is catch that pass, and maybe the game is... I mean, really...
2: No, but that's just it, right?
0: That's another guy you can't trust. Right? That's another guy you can't trust now if you're Drake May.
2: And then you're pushing the ball to Mac Hollins, who was...
0: Here's how bad it was. We were forcing it to Mac Hollins like it was Odell Beckham Jr. in 2019.
2: But I feel bad for, like, he gets raked because it's not his fault. Like, you're the next man up. You're the third or fourth receiver that all of a sudden your status elevates. Because he sure as hell wasn't going to look to Dobbs again. Mm-hmm. Right? Several targets. All, you know what happened on all of those? Bad things, man. Yeah. Bad things on all of them. Your offensive line struggled and they got persistent pressure without having to bring a lot of extra guys. So you got a little bit of happy feet going there. But we watched Ramondre Stevenson. He might be fine as a split time running back. He is not a number one. Mm. So Henderson not having jailbreak ability coming out of there, and a guy you've got to pick up out of the backfield as a receiver changes the complete complexion of that offense. So next couple of weeks are going to be pretty tough sledding. And right now, if you're a fantasy owner, you're going, why? Because you would have taken him several rounds earlier than you had to at the quarterback position. But right now, Boston Radio. Boy, you want to talk about scorching hot takes, man. Burn it down.
0: What do you got, Frostberg?
3: You want a scorching hot take?
0: Hit it.
2: Yeah, sure, go ahead.
3: And if you're the Patriots, I know it's just week one.
0: Yeah.
3: But you got to call J.J. McCarthy, don't you?
2: Oh, wow. Runner-up MVP.
0: Wow.
2: Well, I mean, he was a national champion. Can you sell that?
0: I thought you were going to say you got to call Diana Rossini. I really thought that's where you were going with it.
3: Oh, they don't even need the caller. She just comes over.
2: Oh, God. This is one, go to the post game. Vrabel's like, anybody want to talk about that today?
0: I'd rather talk about that than the 3 interceptions that Drake May threw. Can someone ask me about that?
3: Hey, no, but seriously, yes. Patriots, call JJ McCarthy.
0: I wonder how many teams after this week in the NFL will call the Vikings about JJ McCarthy.
2: You get him right? On the Chiefs.
0: I wonder, right? Because, I mean, when you're a guy that gets named the number 3 quarterback in Minnesota today, right? Number 3, again, showing you that the Vikings made the worst quarterback decision in the history of the NFL because they had evidence to keep Sam Darnold, all kinds of evidence. They still decided not to. This story keeps getting worse and worse for the Vikings. They just need to move on from him. They need to have him not in the building every day because it's a daily reminder of the big mistake, the biggest quarterback mistake you could possibly make again in the history of the game. After this week, I think some people are going to call. The Patriots aren't going to call, but will the Seahawks call? Like, why not? Hey, we got Darnold and McCarthy. A little bit different now. Now suddenly McCarthy is like, yeah, I'm way behind you, Skip. You got it, man.
2: It's an interesting dynamic, right? We'll see what kind of haul they get if they finally pulled the trigger. You fired your GM. We presumed he was going to be the third quarterback. Well, it's made official today. We go back to the draft, and Sean Payton's taking a lot of victory laps saying, well, this is how we ended up getting Bo Nix. I keep waiting for Jim Harbaugh saying, yeah, it really got over on the Vikings. They listened to everything I said when I was selling McCarthy along that entire highway leading up to the draft. But for the Vikings, it's now kind of a dead roster spot for the moment, right? I mean, he didn't show you enough to beat out Carson Wentz, but we talk about the war of attrition for an NFL season. He'll be playing quote unquote meaningful football for someone down the line. That's how many quarterbacks we go through. I think they're like, including all the wide receivers or whatever with the one off, but they were like mid 60s of players throwing a touchdown pass.
0: How crazy would that be if, you know, we had what, 60 quarterbacks start a game?
2: Something like that. Yeah.
0: None of them is JJ McCarthy.
3: Make the call, New
2: None of them. Deep into the reservoir. Nope. Anybody but him. Not that guy. But he was a top 10 pick. I don't care.
0: It doesn't matter. We don't want to just get him out. I'd rather start Cade Klubnik. We will be starting Cade Klubnik. We'll be happy.
2: Well, I think you would. He's an unknown.
0: Like, I don't know that he stinks yet.
2: But this is goes back to an old married with children joke where Peg would come down to Al and she'd put a bow on herself. It's like, oh, Peg, why are you giving me the same stuff I didn't play with yesterday?
0: Exit out by Fresca, exit Swollen Dome, the Jason Smith Show with my best friend, Mike Harmon. We got more from tonight's game, but coming up next again, big story out of Major League Baseball involving Shohei Ohtani, and we remember an absolute legend that we lost earlier today. That's coming up next right here. Jason and Mike, Fox Sports Radio. 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
2: 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Yeah!
3: So remember that?
2: Just because this is really entertaining, if you get a chance, watch Frank Caliendo. He does a bit, it's on Twitter, about if Madden and Summerall were still around to explain the ending of Western Michigan versus Michigan. And it's absolutely hysterical.
4: There's a throw.
2: No. It's touchdown. It's explaining what happened after. So it's Caliendo going, oh, there were two clocks. There's a clock on the field and there's a clock, but there's also a secret clock. And it's a secret clock that keeps the time. So this is how we're doing it going forward. No, actually, a new clock is going to be with a field clock because it's a clock that people can see on the field. The secret clock is no longer a secret.
4: You're somewhere between Caliendo's really Madden funny. And Bill Cosby.
2: It's really, the Jello pudding. So that's, I mean,
4: because yesterday was the anniversary of Fat Albert and the Cosby Kids.
2: It was, yeah. It was also the 85 day anniversary of the Knicks winning the title. Yeah, buddy.
4: Why did I open the door?
2: Happy 86th day of the Knicks winning the champ. Happy 86th day anniversary of the Knicks 86ing the Spurs in the finals, TJ. Now we got more football on the way, but a big story tonight. It looks like Shohei Ohtani could be headed to the injured list.
5: You watch your mouth, Jason.
2: Dave Roberts saying tonight following the game, the thought was to give him today off, which he was out of the lineup again six times in seven games, then huddle up with him, the medical staff, and figure out what's next. Dodgers are off on Thursday, open a seven-game trip in Miami on Friday. Ohtani saying that he likely isn't going to pitch again this year. The injuries to his arm and his knee are still bothering him. So potentially an IL stint. You don't want an IL stint this close to the playoffs for Shohei Ohtani. This is now a red flag danger moment for Ohtani. And honestly, this is why we say things like, enjoy what we've seen Shohei Ohtani do, because the number of times you are going to see him pitch again in Major League Baseball is dwindling down to zero. He's not going to pitch again this year. And you can see his body can't withstand the rigors of pitching and hitting every day, right? Every fifth day. Again, it's going to wind up coming down to what we said it should be a year and a half ago for him. Hey, two elbow surgeries, really can't stay healthy yet. He's going to have to close. If you need him, he still throw great. He's going to have to close where he pitches maybe 60 innings a year, 65 innings a year. Yeah, if he gives up the lead and you lose the DH spot, you figure things out, you pinch hit. It's not rocket science where suddenly, oh, the ninth inning is crazy for us. No, you can do that if Ohtani gives up the lead and you need to do something else. But outside of that, like, that's the next step from not pitching anymore. Like, I don't think people understand how close we are to not see him pitching again, because he can't come back as a starter. Now you're seeing that his everyday value in the lineup is put at risk because of his pitching injuries. So it's either going to be closing or that's it. And they're shutting the door on him pitching, with, again, why we say enjoy what we have seen from him, because as you're seeing now, a couple of arm injuries, years cut short. Now this is cutting into him again. We're getting close to the point where we're not going to see him pitch anymore.
4: Yeah, I mean, we've watched it with all athletes. You hit your expiration date, the number of reps that you can do, all of that. But when you're trying to be hitter, run the base paths, not playing in the field anymore, but talk about what your body has to do, the mechanics to pitch, like it all adds up. Add a couple extra months of games, which is what they've done the last couple of years. Didn't have to worry about that in Angel Town. But you're talking about so much on his body and the everyday wear and tear. It's made him less of a player at the plate. He's had some stretches where it's like, all right, he's finally gotten back to being himself. Well, but he's not the guy on the base paths. I don't need him to be 50-50, but I need him to be a threat. Because that changes the complexion of how an at bat is pitched, right, to the guys behind him. So going forward, like you want the closer, and I think the staging, and for Shohei Ohtani, I mean, it's convincing him and making him understand you know, what it means for the longevity of his career and what he's still able to do, because part of this was placating him of, all right, he still wants to pitch. Like, at some point, and that first half was amazing, right? He was dominant. He was fantastic. But then you started to see his body breaking down, and nobody, they were still leaving it in his hands. At some point, you got to take it away from him. You can't let the guy be his own worst enemy because, you know, pride says, well, this is what I've been able to do. Damn it, I'm going out there every fifth day. If it's going to be a hampering to you of keeping you in the lineup, shortening your career, and putting your team and their, you know, success in jeopardy, then all of those things, you've got to be the, for lack of a better term, the adult in the room. Mm-hmm. You're getting paid as the manager and the GM, the head of the training staff, to just say, you know what, the human body, the body's telling you this is done. Like, we can't go through this. Like, even your closing stage.
2: Yeah.
4: I skip straight to zero.
2: Like, how long, but I don't think he's ready to give it up totally. Like, he is, how much have you seen him try to come back?
4: Oh,
2: to
4: no,
2: pitch,
4: try,
2: he wants to. And so I think that's probably the band-aid solution is, let's see you close and let's see how it goes. And if you can do that, awesome, right? We can do that. And this can be how you know, late in your career, because maybe your arm can withstand 60 innings a year, right? Maybe you can do that. Maybe that can happen. But if it can't, like, that's gotta be it, right? Like, if you put, like, the number of times you're gonna see him pitch again in the major leagues, and you put it at like a 10 and a half or 11, I would probably take the under. Like, I don't know. Like, are you really gonna see that? But I'd like to see him try. I'd like to see him close. Because that seems like the best thing you can do. Because why are you having him as an opener? And that's just dumb.
4: Well, on the plus side, though, Teoscar, Mookie Betts.
2: He can't pitch either.
4: And Lil Tommy have been hitting well.
2: None of those guys can pitch.
4: Well, Kike didn't get used today. No, they're saving him for good.
2: They could have pitched him. It was 13
4: to 1. I was really kind of waiting. Tonight. Like, because he'd already homered.
2: Yeah.
4: I was really waiting for him to trot out for the ninth. And instead, I found you a 2025 Topps Chrome autograph card of Halverson, pictured with the Rockies.
2: Exit out by the Fresca, exit Swollen Dome. Jason Smith, Mike Harmon, live from the Fox Sports Radio studios. Now, today we lost an absolute titan in the sports industry. Barry Melrose, former player, coach, ESPN analyst, died at the age of 70. And Barry had been suffering from Parkinson's for a few years. He had to retire from ESPN, where he was for the better part of his post-coaching career. I worked with him on NHL Tonight the first couple of years. It debuted in the 90s, and he was such a fun guy to work with. But and look, he's someone that always was interested in you, whether you were a 23-year-old production assistant, a 30-year-old producer, a 55-year-old coordinating producer. He was always interested in what you had to say, right? Oh, hey, how are you doing? Like, I remember him asking me questions about when my girlfriend and I first went away. Hey, how did it go? You know, what'd you wind up doing? Where'd you go? Like, I remember the conversations we would have, and he would say, oh yeah, this is a great place to go on a holiday. And he really did. He cared about everybody. He talked to everybody. That's cool. And that's a great thing. In front of the camera, which is where everybody saw him, you know, to borrow that quote from Bill Maher, is like, I can't prove it. I only know that it's true. He increased the popularity of hockey in the United States because of how he talked to us about the sport. When he finished coaching, and again, the big run with the Kings, they make it to the Stanley Cup final with Wayne Gretzky. That's the moment where hockey really started to hit it big in the United States, Gretzky in Los Angeles. He goes to ESPN and he becomes the hockey department, right? Like, that's it. Like, it's Bill Pito and Barry Melrose, and then it's Buchagras and Barry Melrose. And Barry had a way of talking about the game that always made you feel comfortable, whether you are a huge hockey fan, you know, you and I are both huge hockey fans, whether you are middle of the road hockey fans, or if you're somebody new to the game, you just want to hear what's going on. Like, he found a way in everything he talked about to be able to appeal to all three of those levels. And not many people can do that. You see, hey, this NFL analyst is, what he's talking about is a top 0.1%. Well, I'm blown away by hearing what he has to say. This MLB analyst is telling me just what I want to know, meat and potatoes right here, what this matters. But Melrose found a way to do it at every level. And I vividly remember when the NHL first made their change to 4-on-4 overtime, right? The 4-on-4 overtime. And so I'm going back a few years. And in like a 35 or 40 second rip, he did that. He appealed to all three levels. Like he started out by saying, you're going to see this is what's going to happen. These are going to be the areas of the ice that are wide open in overtime that are going to start adding to scoring opportunities. And he circled on the ice. This is where it's going to be. This is where you're going to see guys breaking out here, here, and here. I'm like, wow, that's really in depth. Then he talked about how you're going to see these games. They're going to end within a certain amount of time. This is the best change the hockey has had in 20 years, going to 4-on-4 overtime, right? Like, so there's a 30-second rip where he's at all three levels of telling me something that only the top 0.1% people know, which is where the open spots are going to be on the ice, to what it's going to mean to the average fan. What does this mean? Are we going to see goals in overtime? Are we going to see, and then, hey, biggest change in hockey in 20 years. Whoa. I didn't know anything about that. Well, he found a way to do that. And so many people responded to him, and he was so prevalent on SportsCenter and NHL Tonight and everywhere else, just because of the way he talked about it. I mean, really, you know, you mentioned earlier in the show, like, hey, the Mount Rushmore of hockey people, when it comes to people on television and in the media. And it's like, really, there's only two people. It's Canada had Don Cherry with his suits and his craziness and how upset he always was.
4: No, that's right.
2: And you had Barry Melrose with the suits and the goatee and the mullet.
4: And the laughs and the hockey's fun. Love hockey.
2: These are the two guys that brought the sport into that level where just hearing them talk about it made you appreciate it more, made you want to watch it more, and increase the popularity of it. And there's nobody else like Barry Melrose. It felt like it was family. Like I'm seeing my Uncle Barry on television tell me about what I just saw in the game, right? Like somebody, like they always say, the best people on air are the ones who sound like people you'd be friends with, but they just know a little bit more about things than you do because it's what they do for a living. It's right. Like if, oh yeah, I'm friends with you and you're a bank executive. So you know more about being a bank executive than I do. You know more about, directing movies than I do. You know more about whatever it is. And that's kind of what Barry Melrose was like. He was always like, hey, I'm Uncle Barry. I'm telling you things, but I know a little bit more about it because it's what I did for a living. And I'm not going to talk down to you. I'm not going to talk bad about the game because I love the game. And I'm going to tell you about things that I see. Hey, when guys make mistakes and guys play bad, I'm going to tell you. But we're going to talk about the game this way. And he welcomed everybody in. And it was just amazing to see him do that.
4: Great ambassador for the game, right? That's what it comes down to of, all right, we're going to go to the hockey desk and we're going to break into a show here. And it was the, all right, come on and have fun with us, right? Cause hockey's one of those sports, right? A lot of folks in or out, they're going to talk hockey, click, you know, that kind of thing. Barry Melrose made it engaging, and had fun with it. And obviously, having the cachet and being around those movie stars, just like you just went out of your way to, you know, casually drop your, affiliation with J.J. Abrams, your old neighbor there, you know, movie directing. But it's just that, right? You need folks to get you excited about a sport. And he did that each and every night for all those years. And cool stories you've been telling us behind the scenes of your interaction and those meetings and how it was that community. And that's, you know, always what we always try to build as best we can here in our perch here at Fox Sports Radio. But he did that for, you know, on TV for all those years for the hockey audience.
2: Yeah. I mean, he was such a fun guy to work with, and you see people saying glowing things about him because that's the kind of guy he was. He wasn't somebody that walked around ESPN with an attitude or, hey, I'm a talent. Like he made everybody feel comfortable, and that extended to the air. I think honestly, it was as simple as this is who I am. And so it's who I am every day, whether I'm in front of the camera, whether I'm in a meeting, whether I'm getting a hamburger, whatever it is, like that's who he was.
4: But also think about it. How many people and consultants or the people in makeup at some point wanted to take the mullet away?
2: Yeah. Oh, yeah.
4: How many fights did he have going? No,
2: yeah.
4: This is what I do.
2: No, I mean, like the mullet was his thing, man. I mean, that's his thing.
4: Business up front, party in the back, entire run.
0: How many executives told him to cut it though over the years and he never did?
2: Oh, I'm sure a few jokingly told him about it.
4: Well, no, but would bring it up, you know, hey, you know, Barry, maybe you leave that, like, kind of joking,
2: yeah, no,
4: but
2: no,
4: really
2: no.
4: trying to push him.
2: Yeah, he had that mullet was great. I always went, like, I really want, like, when it was really popular in the late 80s, early 90s, like, I really wanted a mullet. I remember really wanting it, but my hair, I could never do it.
4: Did you really want it because of Terminator 2?
2: No, but I kind of said, the mullet's really cool, man. I'm going to get a mullet. And then you realize, oh, wow. But he was able to pull up. He was, like, the only guy that could pull off a mullet. Not even Billy Ray Cyrus could pull off a mullet, you know, for most of the time. It's a hard thing.
0: A Jason Smith mullet.
2: Yeah.
0: We need this.
2: Time now to find out what's trending in the wide world of sports. From Monsi Bolaños. Monsi, did you ever have a mullet?
3: No, but no. That doesn't mean I can't.
2: Oh.
0: It would be a mullet.
2: Okay, wait. How much?
4: That was just mocking us as follically challenged is really all that was.
2: How much money for you to get a mullet? Like, what would it be?
3: The number does not exist.
2: The limit does not exist.
3: The limit does not exist.
2: Okay, you just said you got okay.
3: I'm just saying there's a chance.
2: But you opened the door. We're just right.
4: Now we're negotiating.
2: Yeah, you opened the door
3: to
2: it.
3: You don't have the money for it.
2: How do you know?
4: How do you know?
3: You don't
2: because what's the number? Tell me the number.
3: $500,000.
2: Okay, we'll negotiate.
3: Okay, great.
2: All right, we'll negotiate.
3: We'll talk.
4: And that's a starting point.
2: That's a starting.
3: That's a starting point.
2: We're starting at $500,000.
3: Yeah, $500,000. Okay. Let's see where we get. You are right on the money about Barry Melrose. I am not a big hockey gal, but if I ever did tune in and Barry Melrose was telling me about hockey, I somehow understood it. Like,
2: yeah.
3: It was the easiest thing.
2: Yeah, it's like, I understand
3: that
2: now.
3: You're so right. Yes, yeah. You were so right about how he handled that. May he rest in peace. No easy way to transition, but the NFL has officially kicked off its new season. Seahawks with a comeback win over the Patriots, 13-10, that ended with Seattle recording their third interception of the game. It wasn't pretty. They lost Sam Darnold in the opening drive due to a hip injury. Couldn't get the offense going, but backup quarterback Drew Lock ended 16 of 22 for 187 yards and a touchdown, and it was enough again because the defense had three interceptions. New England quarterback Drake May ended 23 of 33 for 178 yards, one touchdown, and three interceptions. Patriots also lost their new wide receiver, A.J. Brown, in the third quarter due to an ankle injury. But after the game, head coach Mike McDonald did say that Darnold's CT scan came back clean, that the doctors ruled out a fracture, but he is set to undergo an MRI on Thursday to confirm everything.
0: Give Russell Wilson the call.
3: That's right.
2: High knees at 30,000 feet. Get
3: with
2: ready
3: the new
2: to go.
3: Baby coming.
2: Sure, that's right. Hey. Got to make money.
3: Got to make
2: it.
3: Money.
2: I got a new addition coming here.
3: Other news out of the NFL, Browns quarterback Deshaun Watson was cited for speeding on a Cleveland interstate last month and has pleaded not guilty. That happened Wednesday morning. Raiders tight end Brock Bowers is going to miss a game or two. He had a meniscus trim on his knee earlier this week in Dallas. He's not playing in week one against the Dolphins, but running back Ashton Jeunte was a full participant. New Orleans Saints defensive end Cameron Jordan won't play in their opener in Detroit because of a hamstring injury. Vikings head coach Kevin O'Connell named Carson Wentz as the backup quarterback to Kyler Murray for week one against Green Bay. That means JJ McCarthy, aka 9, will be the third string quarterback. When it comes to baseball, all right, the Dodgers have won 7 in a row after crushing the Reds 14-1. But Justin, the Shohei Ohtani is headed to the 15-day IL. He wasn't
2: in the lineup. He's officially going.
3: Has to go to the 15 because he's a two-way player. So he didn't play tonight. He wasn't in the lineup. He is being replaced by top outfield prospect Josue DePaula. The earliest Ohtani can return would be September 23rd. The wild card round starts September 29. The NLDS would start October 3rd. So that is the latest with the Dodgers. Brewers held on 8-6 against the Cubs to complete the three-game sweep. Rays defeated the Braves 7-2. Kyle Schwarber hit a grand slam for his major league leading 44th home run as the Phillies outscored the Astros 11-7. Rookie shortstop George Lombard Jr. became the youngest Yankee with the grand slam since Mickey Mantle in 1952 as the Yankees took down the Rockies 6-1. Padres outscored the Nationals 9-2. Diamondbacks lost to the Royals 5-2. Arizona is now a half game out of the final wildcard spot in the National League behind San Diego. Lastly here, guys, the Orioles topped the Guardians 9-5, and the A's blanked the Blue Jays 2-0. Toronto is one game back of Cleveland for the final wildcard spot in the AL. FIBA, Women's World Cup, USA, Hungary, 5:30 a.m. Eastern Time, quarterfinals. Back to you.
2: All right. Now I have a counter. Counter to you.
3: Okay.
2: Tomorrow night.
3: Okay.
2: Rams 49ers.
3: Uh-huh.
2: We'll celebrate.
3: Okay.
2: I'll buy wings and fries and get you all the extra dressing
3: and
2: you could possibly want.
3: And you think this is doing what? What's this going to
2: do? Well, you came at me at $500,000 for a mullet.
3: So you're coming at me with ranch?
2: I'm coming at you with French fries and all the ranch dressing you could possibly want.
3: I could have that right now.
2: Yeah, but you'd have to pay for it.
3: Sure.
2: Like,
3: uh-huh,
2: I'm,
3: you're right.
2: I'm paying
3: 20 bucks.
2: For it.
3: Woo!
2: Yeah, well, woo! This is what we call this. You like the counter offer.
4: No, okay, that's it.
3: But I want a serious counter offer.
2: Why is that not serious?
3: Because, what?
2: Okay, here's what we'll do. Everybody gets a vote, and everybody votes, and if that's the way they vote, that's what happens.
3: Nope.
2: Like, if everybody votes to have wings and fries tomorrow, we get wings and fries, and you get a mullet.
3: How about no?
4: Mullet.
2: Monsi's achy, breaky heart will break once again.
4: All gave some.
0: Why don't you stop being cheap and buy a steak?
4: Some gave all.
2: Thank you, Monsi.
3: Bye.
2: Jason Smith, Mike Harmon, live from the Fox Sports Radio Studios. Coming up next, did we see an NFL player have the best game of his life tonight? Well, it's not Drake May. That's next, Jason and Mike. 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
26: Stay!
4: She's hosting SNL, fourth episode. Yeah.
27: She's blown up.
4: Jalen Brunson is hosting the first episode, which is most important.
27: You know what's my favorite thing about her now?
4: What's that?
27: She's such a big gamer. Everybody's just giving her free video games everywhere she goes.
4: Really?
27: So wow.
4: That's a pretty good scam.
28: Okay. No, that's pretty, yeah.
4: Here.
27: Free video
4: You have
27: games?
4: Lots of stuff, a lot of celebrity. Here's some free stuff.
0: But listen.
4: Yeah.
0: Speaking of Jalen Brunson real quick.
4: Mm-hmm.
0: Did you see what other show he might be on?
4: What other show? Oh, yeah, yeah. He's going to be, Mariska Hargitay's got to take care of him and get him off.
0: Yeah.
4: 100%.
0: Put it out there.
4: He
0: might be on Law and Order.
4: I think he and Anunobi are going to both be on.
0: How about that?
4: I don't know
0: he was asked, like, who's he going to kill? The Spurs? And Mariska said, no, he already did that.
4: I have a murder report. And then just like the outline of Wemby's body on the court.
28: Well, but once upon a time when you had a celebrity show up, it's like, all right, what did they do?
4: Yeah.
28: It's not the case, you know, these days.
4: No, I bet you he's going to have like a real meaty part and like be a big through line all the way through.
28: Just don't make him a basketball player. Let him do something else.
4: No, let him figure out the crime with Mariska Hargitay. I think I want to see that.
0: I want to see his ankles break and then him bleed out a little bit.
4: Wow. I want to see them investigate Wemby for flagrant fouls that weren't called and go, I want to see all of that.
0: Pablo Torre kills him.
4: Pablo Torre finds out you lost in five. Knicks in five. Tonight, opening night of the NFL, we watched the Seahawks beat the Patriots.
28: What a game.
4: 10. Okay. It was close. It wasn't great. It was close.
28: Come on. It was close. Late. Yes. It's a final big play.
4: Again, I'm not saying anything bad, but just be realistic. It was not a great game. People are going to not take you seriously. It was a close game, and that's what we want, but it's not a great game.
28: Tell that to Kevin Harlan.
4: It was 13-10. The ending was exciting.
1: The end, look, the excitement and close. Okay, great. That trumps being a good game.
28: But this is the exact opposite of most Hollywood movies where they can't stick the landing. We stuck the landing.
1: But there is some great tonight.
28: There's some great.
1: Going back and looking through his career, I don't know that Drew Locke had a better game in his 8-year NFL career than he had tonight. Now, did he have games where he threw for more yards? Yes. Did he ever win as big a game as he did tonight in front of the entire world opening night of the NFL season? I don't think that happened to Drew. This was Drew Locke's. This was the game of his life he had tonight.
28: I dig that for him. Good for him. All those years ago, Denver to Seattle to the Giants, back to Seattle, waiting for his turn, and he was ready. Cooper Kupp in his post-game interview said he had zero reps this week.
1: I mean, look, this is
28: zero.
1: This is a guy that lost a quarterback derby to Geno Smith.
28: Geno.
1: I mean, this is who out still found a way to hang around.
28: Yeah, no, and, but that's it.
1: You know, I mean, and to be here with no reps, to be that bad in the first half, but to understand that, okay, in the second half, what am I going to do? We're going to throw short. We're going to try to get the ball in the hands of my playmakers. That's exactly what the biggest play was where, you know, it's basically he handed the ball to Jaxon Smith-Njigba.
28: Fourth down play. Who went
1: 50 yards for a touchdown, right?
28: Fourth and one. Yeah. Hey, we're not kicking. We're not punting it. No, we've got the play cooked. And he was wide open.
1: Yeah. Oh,
28: Christian
1: yeah,
28: Gonzalez couldn't come over the top and slap the ball away ride him on his back for 5 yards.
1: You know,
28: the ball was coming.
1: We talked about it earlier in the show. If Sam Darnold is out, and right now the latest news is that the MRI is scheduled for tomorrow, initial reports seem good, right? This Adam Schefter reported the initial reports seem good for Sam Darnold. But if they have to play without him for 3 weeks, 4 weeks, they'll be fine. Drew Locke moved the team a little bit tonight, but that defense is as legit as it was when it won the Super Bowl, and they can, just like they carried the team tonight, hey, Darnold's hurt, we can do it. They will carry the team. They'll be 2-1, 3-1 by the time Darnold comes back if it's a short injury.
28: Want to buy some Drew Locke rookie cards?
1: I do not want to buy.
28: 2019, baby. Come on now.
1: No, do not want Drew Locke rookie cards.
28: All right, fair enough.
1: Exit out of Fresca, exit Swollen Dome. Coming up next, my buddy Ben Maller. 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
8: 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Ladies and gentlemen, this is The Odd Couple. With Rob Parker and Kelvin Washington.
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14: What?
1: Dun, dun, dun. Who is selling the Los Angeles Angels to Stan Kroenke, right? It's easy. I get it. They haven't had a winning season since 2015. A lot of bad stuff has happened. I get it.
14: It's a good start.
1: Okay. But I'm not going to just blame Artie Moreno. He tried, Kelvin. It ain't like he was an owner that didn't spend money. Josh Hamilton, Albert Pujols, Anthony Rendon from Washington, after he won the World Series, he got the big contract. He went out. He got Ohtani. He won the Ohtani sweepstakes with the Angels. He had Mike Trout. Artie Moreno, he tried.
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14: Lamar Jackson continues to overachieve or to show people who he really is. 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All of a sudden, after a year or two, boom, he's in it in his bag. He starts producing. Here's the other thing. They made fun of him. They said he was crazy because Lamar said, no, I don't need an agent. I got me. I got moms. I got our willpower. 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Got people, you know, who will help me out. 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
5: The Seahawks and the Patriots kicked off the new season of the NFL, and Seattle's defense called game.
25: May, shotgun snap, looks to the end zone. Now he looks to throw it up for grabs. He does. It's intercepted. Did he keep his toes in? Did he keep his toes in? He did. It's intercepted in the end zone. Holy catfish, the third pick of the night by the Seahawks.
5: You heard it on the Seahawks radio network. They had a 13-10 comeback win over the Patriots, even though they lost their quarterback Sam Darnold after he suffered a hip injury during the opening drive of the game. But reports are that Darnold's CT scan came back clean. The doctors ruled out a fracture, but he is set to undergo an MRI on Thursday. In baseball, the Dodgers have won 7 in a row after crushing the Reds 14-1. Shohei Ohtani is headed to the 15-day IL and will be replaced by top outfield prospect Josue Zapala, while the Brewers held on 8-6 against the Cubs. I'm Monty Bolaños.
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0: an unpatriotic beginning to the NFL season. Welcome in the beginning of another night of the Ben Maller Show. We are in the air everywhere with fresh thoughts as we change with the times, because the times keep on changing. Coast to coast, border to border, and beyond, on the vast and funkily powerful microphones of FSR, emanating live from the off, the kickoff, the Fox Sports Radio studios, hanging out here somewhere far, far away in the twilight zone of the world-famous Fox Sports Radio studios, where we are guaranteed human. And as J.J. in Renton and Nostradinus, along with Alf Ferdog and Maller Prop Guy, all know, this show is an express train. 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So our lead this hour, don't bury the lead, my man. I think you know where the lead is. There's only one thing we've been waiting for months and months and months. It keeps the lights on around here. What is it that keeps the lights on around here? Well, that would be the National Football League, and it was a Humpty Dance, the traditional Wednesday opener, unless there's nothing traditional about a Wednesday opener, but they played it. They started it because they had this Fugazi game in Melbourne, Australia, so they had to accommodate the good people of Melbourne. So instead of starting on Thursday, which is normally what happens now, we had the Wednesday kickoff. But the curtain did go up on the 2026 NFL regular season, a rematch of Super Bowl 60, which wasn't very good, and this game wasn't very good. So Patriots and Seahawks, they get together, not good football. The end of the game was fine, but the balance of the game, which is like 3 hours and whatever, not very good. Not very good. No. Oh, you're not supposed to say that, Maller. You're supposed to drink the NFL Kool-Aid. Okay, fine. Whatever you want. Well, it was a hump day special there, so I assume you watched or heard it on some kind of transistor radio, but perhaps not. Perhaps not. So the backup quarterback, Drew Lock, lock it in. Drew Lock, a couple of late scoring drives, and the Seattle Seahawks getting a lot of help from the 12th man, not the fans, that would be Drake May. Who should be getting a 12 jersey and be part of the pregame festivities in years to come. They should bring Drake May to Seattle and have him do that little thing that Richard Sherman was doing before the game. So Drake May had 3 interceptions in the fourth quarter, which I'm told is not good. Now, I didn't play in the NFL, but I'm told that's not good. And that allowed Seattle to get over the hump on hump day, and without Sam Darnold, that's not really much of a loss. But anyway, listen, so Seattle came back. They win the game 13-10. The better story, though, is in the losing locker room. Mike Vrabel, when he's not playing footsie with NFL insiders, he's coaching the Patriots. Here is Mike Vrabel commenting on his quarterback, who had a 3-interception night. Here's Coach Vrabel. Take a listen.
1: It's just a long season. You know what I mean? Like, we're going to hold our head up high, and we have nothing but the utmost confidence in him and everybody on this football team, and he's going to make a lot of plays for us. I mean, you can't throw 3 interceptions. You know, Drake knows that.
0: Oh, they said Drake. There you go. There's Drake.
1: You know, we put ourselves in some long yardage situations on the one. You know, that would probably forced, and I think the guy made a great play on the last one.
0: Well, it's going to be a long season if he keeps playing like that. It's going to get people fired, Drake May. Holy crap. My God. All right, so that is a good jumping off point. The better story is obviously in the losing locker room. That's where the story is. The Patriots, this is an embarrassing day for the New England Patriots franchise. It is. It's the game was right there. You gave the game away. You just gave the game away, and that's on you. Seattle didn't deserve this win, and that seems to happen a lot to that team. Have you noticed? Like, something's going on there. I mean, some kind of Faustian bargain, the Seattle Seahawks. Anyways, good jumping off point. Let us discuss the question, what happened to Patriots quarterback Drake May here in the lid lifter on the NFL season? So I've got Mater D, Spinach, and Fuzzy. And we'll combine all of these things together, and we are going to grab some supper and work out the kinks, which is what Drake May needs to do. So, A, listen, Drake May was, I determined as I was watching the game, and I didn't know this prior to the game, but he was administered an IV drip. Did you know that? Yeah, I saw it in a cartoon bubble in my head. So Drake May was administered an IV drip, and it contained a mixture of saline and suck. And I guess they left the saline out, so it was just suck. An IV drip of suck for Drake May. And in a flash, Drake May went from the 2025 MVP runner-up to the football equivalent of tossing cookies as you sit on the porcelain pony, if you know what I mean. My God, that was disgusting. Absolutely disgusting. Here's let's go. We have some more audio. Here's Drake May pointing out that what he did is a felony. Take a listen.
2: Yeah, I think we had the game under control. You know, I thought we had a good plan to try to start chipping away and be patient. And yeah, lost patience and costed us. I think it just decisions that cost us the game. You know, on my part and my end. And you know, I vowed to myself to be better. And realize it's, you know, it's a long season, but at the same time, you can't have those. You can't have those, and it's unacceptable, and I know that you're getting back to work. Because, you know, that wasn't, you know, how I play football and how I want to represent, you know, my game and you know, playing quarterback for Patriots.
0: So Drake, in the middle of that, he's like, all right, what cliches can I sew together? And let me get my sewing machine out. Let me put the cliches together, and here we go. So he did get an upgrade, though. That's nice when you get an upgrade. You travel. Patriots are on the road. He got an upgrade there. He moved from coach to first class, and then they moved him all the way up to the cockpit. And he said, boy, I'm in the cockpit. This is great. He said, well, yeah, it's actually not a plane. It's the Vomit Comet. And he rode the Vomit Comet straight into Puget Sound. Kaboom! So the Seahawks offense produced, if my math is correct here, 3 points outside of Drake May's tax-deductible charitable donation from his foundation. So the Patriots, on that final possession for New England, they had a tie in the bag. They were in chip shot field goal range. At worst, you go to overtime, and Drake May marked it return to sender at the very end there. The game was in his hands, and he said, let me go over to that Walmart Express here. I'm going to hand deliver the game to the people of Seattle. So I'm going to do that. And he coughed up a hairball when the Patriots needed him to purr. And he chose not to purr here. So really what he did, he did some cosplay. He was playing the Mater D. Drake May was playing the Mater D here of interceptions at the Pike Place Market, the famous tourist trap there in Seattle. And he simply tapped out. Good afternoon. Good evening. And good night, a passer rating in the 50s. And the Patriots just terrible. Had 9 drives, 3 interceptions, had 1 field goal, 1 touchdown. Everything else was a punt for the Patriots. Now, page 2, outside of Drake May, give me a phrase to describe the wide receiver Romeo Doubs debut with the Patriots, because this was a big story here, Romeo Doubs and his performance here. So the phrase I will use, I'm going to use a name. It's a musician, Jerry Lee Lewis. That's the name I'm going to use. Doubs wrote a parody song of Jerry Lee Lewis's, you know, that famous Goodness Gracious, Great Balls of Fire. And his spin on it, and it is original, because you normally don't want this kind of thing in your first performance with a new employer. So he sang a parody song, Romeo Doubs, Goodness Gracious, Great Balls of Suck. And that was his version. And I believe the family of Jerry Lee Lewis is demanding royalties, I think. So New England remember this offseason, we talked about it, $39 million guaranteed for Romeo Doubs. $39 million guaranteed. And he opened up his Patriots career here in prime time like a guy that won a contract in a radio giveaway. Caller number 17, you're going to win a chance to play wide receiver for the New England Patriots. So what a name, right? Romeo. What a great name, Romeo. Romeo Doubs. Patriots fans wanted Romeo and Juliet. Instead, they've got Romeo and Drop It is what they got. So you only get one chance, I'm told, to make a first impression. And Romeo Doubs showed up there, first impression in a real game with the Patriots, and he had spinach in his teeth. He had B.O., and his fly was down. Other than that, everything was good. Everything was good. So with A.J. Brown dinged up, more on that later, Brown knocked out of the game, and he did not return. And the second half there did not do much. A.J. Brown, when he was out there, it was time for Doubs to step up at the big boy table there for Drake May. And what did Doubs do instead? He decided to curl into the fetal position and take a nap. And it was a good nap. He felt pretty good after that. Now, his play sucked, but you know, he was not a security blanket. If anything, Romeo Doubs was an electric blanket that was tossed into a bathtub, which I don't recommend. That's not a good thing. So he was targeted three times. That's it, three times. And Doubs had zero catches. He had as many as Mike the Leprechaun and Hollering James. Zero. Zippo. And then, to make it even more embarrassing, he's got that extra large pad on the helmet, which just makes you stand out. Like, it's just, there were people who said, well, it's safer and all that, but it just makes you look so terrible. It's just so bad. And especially when you play like that, you're like, oh my God, it's like a throbbing, swollen thumb. And you just stand out. Your eyes, I don't know if you watch football like me. There's a couple guys on the Patriots that have it. And you see these teams around the league that have the puffy helmet. And I gravitate towards those people because it's like, what doesn't belong? Well, the person with the extra padding thing on the helmet doesn't belong. And then Doubs, in this game, he stands out. So you're gravitating your eyes to see the guy with the funny hat on the clown costume. And then he decided to open up the Candyman concession, which was kind of, you know, nice to do that, the Candyman concession stand. And unfortunately, they didn't have any Snickers. They didn't have any Three Musketeers. There were no M&Ms, no Reese's Pieces. They only had Butterfingers. That's it, the Candyman concession stand. And so dropped pass by Doubs. There was an interception where he didn't fight for the ball. He could have knocked the ball conceivably away. It was just horrific. All right, last word. To the Seattle side of things, so there's already a pet peeve here. We're one game into the NFL season. So the Seahawks lost starting quarterback Sam Darnold after the first drive of the night. Oh, my aching hip. Oh, my hip. Oh, my God. So the backup, Drew Lock, came in. And seeing all this nonsense from the establishment football media that Drew Lock was the hero, and if you do believe the NFL media elites, that is how that played out. Now, Mike McDonald had a farm, E-I-E-I-O, and then on that farm, he said initial tests showed that Sam Darnold did not break a bone. He said that was positive news. There'll be some more tests, we understand, for Sam Darnold, so they'll spend some money on that. The story, though, is about the backup and the way this is getting covered. So the question, are the Seahawks in good hands if Darnold is out? With Drew Lock replacing Sam Darnold, are they in good hands? So let's call a spade a spade. This is not an Allstate commercial. We would not exactly say anyone here at the quarterback position is in good hands. Seattle wasn't in good hands with Sam Darnold. Now, you can lie to yourself and tell you that they're really in great shape when Darnold plays. That would be a lie. And if you want to lie to yourself, feel free. I'm not going to stop you. But going from Sam Darnold to Drew Lock, it is obviously not an upgrade. I will be fair. It is not an upgrade. I would argue it is not a downgrade. This is a TikTok dance routine. It is a sideways shuffle. The sideways shuffle. That's what this is, going from Sam Darnold to Drew Lock. Darnold, he is not at the top, they're certainly not elite. Neither, of course, is Drew Lock. Darnold to Lock is the NFL equivalent of checking out of your roach-infested Motel 6 hotel on the wrong side of the tracks and going to Sodom and Gomorrah and checking into the Super 8 Motel and then bragging to all your friends about the upgrade. Well, I don't know that I would brag about that. So the narrative of a heroic Drew Lock comeback story, to that I say, talk to the hand. I just talk to the hand. Drew Lock looked completely out of sync the first four drives. I don't know what he was doing before the game. I don't know. He certainly didn't seem like he was ready to come in there, and they all ended up on punts. For those of you a little slow, that was drive one, punt. Drive two, punt. Drive three, punt. How about drive four? Punt. Okay. So the real reason Seattle won this game, Seattle won because of the fuzzy. The lucky fuzzy dice. And somehow, some way, every single red light turned green. Yet again. And Drake May had a name change. He went down to the courthouse and had his name changed. He now identified

0: 10 hours and then woke up and then probably went back to sleep for another few hours and then that was that. If you would like to be part, what do you think about the beginning of the NFL season? As we are off to the races all the way till mid-February, we'll have NFL to talk about every single week, at least three nights a week, which is kind of cool, right? 877-99 on Fox, 877-996-6369. Also on the X Machine, at Ben Maller. That is at Ben Maller. If you want to be part of the live program as we make our way through the overnight hours.
1: We'll do it live! Up,
0: that's right. We're doing it live, and it's a talk show, and we're talking, and that's usually how that goes. You talk a little bit here. You talk a little bit there. You talk everywhere. So many people are convinced that the Seahawks have proven themselves to be clearly the better team here against the Patriots, and it's a huge mismatch and all that stuff. Well, there's something that people are missing. There's a jigsaw puzzle piece that many people are missing when it comes to that. We'll get to it. And also a damning note on Drek May. We'll go there as well. We'll do it all. And we will do it next. However, it is the A block. It's a block party. And see if we can get our mojo back here. What hour is it? Let's see if we can find out here. Eeny, meeny, miny, mo. Let's see here. Hour number one.
2: Number one.
0: There we go. All right. Look at that. 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
0: 100 years ago, there were 100,000 tigers in the wild. 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
0: 100 years ago, there were 100,000 tigers in the wild. 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

0: 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Now, if you don't like the show, it's on overnight when most people are sleeping, and nobody listens to the podcast, so who cares? If you'd like to be part, 877-99 on Fox. That's 877-996-6369. Also on X, at Ben Maller. That is at Ben Maller if you'd like to be part. And Lorena is away for now. Alex is in here. Former vegan, right? I don't think he's a vegan anymore. I think
1: it's kind of weird. Yeah, I keep going back and forth, Ben.
0: Are you a vegan again?
1: Or
0: are you,
1: right now, I am.
0: You are? Okay.
1: Yeah.
0: All right. This is the part where I would give out your social media, but I don't remember it, so I can't. You want to give it out or you? No.
1: You know what's funny is I don't even have social media right now.
0: Oh, you don't?
1: No.
0: Okay, then I don't need to give it out. That's but my wife doesn't do social media. It's very odd. It's a weird thing to live in that world without social media.
1: It's kind of weird right now.
0: Yeah. No, that is. I give you credit.
1: Thank you.
0: I have to have it for work. I don't know that I would use it much if I didn't have the job. Probably wouldn't, but I have the job, so I feel like I have to have it. Coop is back. You can say hello to Coop at A Bronco Fan. That's A Bronco Fan, and your comments can and will be used against you in the court of the Maller Militia. All right. Alf, the alien opiner, writes in. He says, Ben, by the sound of it, I was fortunate to have been asleep during last night's game. All I can say as a Patriots fan is F Poppy, F you, he says, and F the penny. The curse of the Bambino is alive and well, he points out. Well, it wasn't a loss. And then he says, hashtag vomit comet. Charlie from Wisconsin writes, and he says, that was a bad monologue. He says, bad monologue, Maller. I'm giving it an F overall. You seriously underrated the dark side defense. I'd argue that they have a top five defense all time. Oh, my God, Charlie. Stay off the crack, Charlie. Get off the crack. You're a young guy. What are you doing, dude? He says, because of that, they'll finish first while the Rams will finish third in the division. Charlie, you should not be on social media when you're intoxicated and high. That's a bad job by you, Charlie. I'm not impressed with the Seattle Seahawks. That was a giveaway situation. You understand most games are lost, not won. That is the definition of a game being lost by the New England Patriots and Drake May, who clearly is lacking the clutch gene based on how he handled the final part of that game where he literally defecated on NBC. There'll be an FCC violation for the people over there at NBC. My God. King Rory writes and says, at first I thought I was going to miss Romeo Doubs, but after the performance there, I'm glad we, meaning the Packers, King Rory's in Wisconsin, did not re-sign his sorry ass. I think we'll be just fine, if not better, without him. Yeah, I would not be too upset that Romeo Doubs is not on your football team. I would not be too offended by that. I would think that that is okay. That is an okay situation, and we'll just leave that right there. My goodness. Boy, was he terrible. And he either wasn't getting open, or they decided, they being the team from New England, to not throw him the ball, not target him, the whole thing. It was brutal. Absolutely brutal. All right, let's take some calls here. It is a call-in show. We have some more comments as well. And let's see here. Eeny, meeny, miny, mo. Well, he is cashing a golden ticket. So let's go to him right now. And we say hello to Hollering James in Minneapolis, Minnesota. Not wasting any time. Wasting no time.
2: Alan Coop almost tried to cheat me out of my golden ticket. Now everyone's trying to cheat me. I had a chiropractor who cheated me, who sided in with American Family and Allstate because he thought he was going to get more money because he claimed $25,000 and didn't even have
0: James,
2: a license.
0: James, are you playing the victim card from the bottom of the deck? I feel like you're playing the victim card. Why are you doing that? Don't play. Nobody wants to hear that. Come on, knock that off. All right? Shame on you.
2: All right, I'll knock it off.
0: All right. So you're using go. This is the most important thing. You're the first call of the show. I feel like you're going to sabotage the show, that we're not going to have a good show.
2: Nothing, but I hate being cheated.
0: All right. Well, we're talking about the big NFL game on Wednesday night. Did you watch the game?
2: Did I watch the game? Of course I watched the game. And in Seattle, I'm surprised they didn't cheat.
0: Well, how do we know they didn't cheat?
2: Well, they cheated last year.
0: Well, that's right, the two-point conversion. Mike Tirico pointed that out on the broadcast. I was happy that Mike...
2: Exactly.
0: He implied they cheated. What?
2: I think Michigan cheated, too. I think Michigan cheated Michigan State.
0: Well, that was... they didn't cheat Michigan State. They cheated... Western Michigan. It was Western Michigan, James, not Michigan State. But, yeah, the Big Ten replay officials did a hell of a job there to help out the Wolverines. They did. So, James, I think you could have done as well, James, as Romeo Doubs. I believe that you would have done as well as Romeo Doubs. And when after the game, did you see what Romeo Doubs had to say? No, you did not. The man with the funny hat, wide receiver Romeo Doubs, who had a big drop in the fourth quarter and did not have a catch. But with the score tied at 10 in the fourth quarter, Doubs right there. As May dropped back the pass, and he dropped the pass from May, and it would have given the Patriots a key first down, and he screwed that up. And then afterwards, when asked about his performance, Romeo Doubs, did he A, say, I wasn't that bad, B, no comment, or C, I wasn't locked in? Well, the answer would be C. He said, quote, I wasn't locked in enough. He said, that's all, video speaks for itself, and like I said, I'll be better. Why can't every player, James, say before the game, I'll be better before the game? That way they don't have to say it after the game. How about that? Just if I was the coach of an NFL team, I'd get every team huddled up. I said, all right, boys, we're going to be better today. Say it with me now. We are going to be better today. And then you don't have to say it after the game. How about that, James?
2: Because if Coop thought I'd be better, he let me on when I had my golden ticket, and he wouldn't beat me.
0: Coop wasn't here. He doesn't know you have a golden ticket. He wasn't here yesterday. So how would he know you have a golden ticket? He didn't listen to the show.
2: And I excuse him for that. But Coop, you better wise up. I'm telling you, there'll be fines and suspensions.
0: You're an idiot. All right. Are you afraid, Coop?
2: You know what that
0: hurts, man. All right. We love you, James. All right. Hang up. You're on way too much. Get out of here. I'm sure you'll call right back. So that's usually what happens. Ferg Dog writes in from that winter wonderland in Fullerton. He's getting his snow plow ready for the big winter storm coming there. Anyway, he says, a big fan of Alex the Vegan. Can get an anime segment, please? Can we get an anime segment? I've got a bunch of questions. I don't think he's into that either anymore. Have you moved on from anime, Alex the Vegan? I don't know if he has or not, but
3: he's gone.
0: Oh, he's gone. Oh, look, Lorena's there. Look at that. Lorena's in the chair now. Unbelievable.
3: I don't know how I'm going to get to work ever again because I can't drive my car.
0: So Lorena had a tragic accident on the way to work. There were police and firemen involved. It was
3: with my window down and a giant cockroach flew inside.
0: Yeah. Either what I said or what she said. But yeah. So where were you when this happened?
3: I was driving to work.
0: Were you on the highway? Or were you on
3: on a side street.
0: So you were on a side street. Were you near the studio?
3: I was about 10 minutes away.
0: So you're about 10 minutes away from
3: work. Yeah, I get
0: work.
3: On the freeway over in Studio City, and then I'm driving down the road, I'm singing Britney Spears on Pandora, and then of a sudden, the biggest cockroach I've seen in my life.
0: Have you seen a lot of cockroaches?
3: Right past my face and lands on my dashboard.
0: Yeah.
3: And then I'm like, oh my God, oh my God. And then he flies back across my face over to the door, and I think he's about to climb out. And I'm like, roll down your window quickly, even farther, because it was only like halfway down, you know, like I had it half.
0: Yeah, I understand.
3: It was just cocked. It wasn't ready to shoot.
0: Yeah, sure.
3: So then I pulled over. I was like, I can't get on the freeway, because if he crawls out, I'm gonna crash. There's no way I won't.
0: It's very traumatic to have a cockroach in your car. And so you
3: And I'm a girl. I keep lots of things in my car.
0: All right. Send that out, Coop. Lorena is a girl. Make sure to put that out on X, Coop. We need to have that verified.
3: I hate cockroaches. I cannot drive that car now.
0: All right. What are you going to do with it?
3: Burn it.
0: You're going to burn it. Okay.
3: That's the only option.
0: So you were late to work because of a cockroach.
3: Yes.
0: Okay. I got you. I understand. Everything okay? You want to take the night off? You're not okay. Yeah. Talk it out there. Where did the cockroach hurt you? Where did the cockroach hurt
3: you? When I felt him flutter across my body.
0: Yeah. I understand. Okay. Can I ask a question?
3: Yeah.
0: It's about 1,000 degrees in L.A. right now. Massive heat waves. Hotter in L.A. than Miami. Why do you have your windows down?
3: Because it was, like good breeze.
0: Does your car not have air conditioning?
3: It does, but I like a nice breeze. It has air conditioning.
0: But wouldn't you want to use the air conditioning? No, there's no nice breeze.
3: I'm only going to use my air conditioning from now on. I'm never... Honestly, Ben, I'm not even going outside anymore. Walking into the studio when I'm, coming in right now.
0: Yeah.
3: I don't even know what it was. I think it was a massive dragonfly, flew into my face, and I had another panic attack and started crying again.
0: I understand. Okay.
3: I have PTSD.
0: I understand. I got it. You ever been to Hawaii? They have bigger cockroaches in Hawaii. They fly around. They're really massive. Australia. I bet Australia's got the biggest cockroaches. Go down to Australia. Everything's bigger in Australia. All right. Take it easy, Lorraine. Everything will be okay. Get you a therapy miniature horse. Everything will be right. Mark the Walker writes in from Rochester. He says, that's New York, Rochester. A monologue, Maller. Let's not forget that Jerry Lee Lewis married his 13-year-old cousin. That makes me slightly less uncomfortable than Drake and Romeo's performance, but not to be outdone. Drew Locke entered the fray. Go Bills. Now, the Bills monster who changed his name on X to something else, he writes in, never forget the Monday after the first NFL Sunday of the year is the best Ben Maller show of the year. So that's days away. Gunner from the Walmart in northern Minnesota writes in, says, great opening monologue. Both these teams, the Seahawks and Patriots, are terrible. Cannot wait for my Panthers to go 13-4 this season and a Super Bowl. All right, so everyone's sauced up here. We've determined everyone is sauced up. Trucker Joe checks in. He says he's doing it live out there in Vegas with the wifey. All right, we'll enjoy Lost Wages, Nevada. That's a nice place to hang out. They got big air conditioners. 00 Mexican is up late with us. He says 9.6 on the Maller monologue. Are you sure Romeo Doubs isn't the guy who got arrested for impersonating an NFL player? Yeah. Nostradinus has been playing around with Gronk, and he's done me and Looney cheering for the Seahawks. I really don't need to see that. That is, you got way too much time on your hands. No, Strenius, go out and have lunch with Sasquatch or something. What's wrong with you? Doug writes in from South Korea. He says, how long until A.J. Brown starts pouting like a spoiled toddler because he doesn't like his quarterback's play? Yeah. Curmudgeon Wayne writes in from Duluth. He says, didn't take long and you ditched the rundown. I knew it wouldn't last long. He says, lay off the sauce, he points out. Yes, lay off the sauce. Clearly, got to lay off the sauce there. Wayne, if you subscribe to Maller Plus, you would get that rundown. Everyone that has Maller Plus had information on what we were talking about. You chose not to pay for Maller Plus because you're a tightwad, and that's on you. That is on you. That's a bad job by you. All right, it is the Ben Maller Show as we are working our way through the overnight here. Time for the Who Am I game, and this is where we pretend to be somebody else. Us, we call it the Who Am I game, and here it is. In honor of Drek May and his performance there, giving the win to Seattle, tremendous gift. I mean, really kind to give the first game of the year away. Most people would not want to do that, and he did. I am the last quarterback before Drake May to throw a pick down by three with less than a minute left inside of the 20-yard line. which is exactly what Drake May did here. I'm the last quarterback prior to Drake May to throw an interception down by three with less than a minute left inside of the opponent's 20-yard line. Who am I? That is the question. The answer. We'll get to it, and we will do it next.
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0: The Ben Maller Show on Fox Sports Radio as we roll on and on and on and on through the overnight hours. As the Seattle Seahawks get the first game in the bag there. Thanks to a lot of help from the 12th man, Drake May. Get him that number 12 jersey as Patriots quarterback doing everything he can to make sure Seattle gets that win, and they did. Check is in the mail, Drake. Get one of those Kawhi Leonard under the table checks. Way to go. Way to go. Reminder, the fifth hour podcast returns tomorrow. This is our Thursday show, and we are efforting a pretty interesting name. Pretty interesting name for the fifth hour. I don't want to give it any away. We'll tell you more when we lock everything up there, but that'll be coming up on the Friday edition. We'll have new episodes all weekend long of the fifth hour podcast. Back to it. All right, back to it we go, and excited to have you hanging out with us, and time to pay off the Who Am I game in honor of Drek May, who really left the Drek out on the field there in the fourth quarter. Final three Patriots drives. Interception, interception, interception. Oh, you're so mean, Maller. I know. I should give him a massage.
1: I like that nickname, by the way.
0: You like that? You think that'll stick there? Drake, you know, not Drake May, it's Drek May.
1: I hope it does. I like it.
0: Okay, let's go with that. Drek May. All right, so here it is. I am, that's Koopa Loop, of course. I am the last NFL quarterback prior to Drek May to throw a pick down by three with less than a minute left inside of the opponent's 20-yard line. Who am I? Keep in mind, this does not happen very often. You got to be a special kind of naughty to do that. You understand what I'm saying here? Yeah, it's not a typical occurrence. Let's see, what do we have here? Charlie is going with Drew Horseface Lock. Is his. I don't know that he's got a horse face, Charlie. That's not very nice. I don't know that you should say that. What else do we have? Sam Darnold, guessed by Femi, the top Uber Eats driver in Minnesota, the Twin Cities. Alf, the alien opiner, says La Cucaracha is the answer.
2: Oh, please don't talk about it.
0: Doc Dan says John Hadle. It's a good-looking man there, Doc Dan. That's he's got the cul-de-sac going on. What else do we have? Late-night drug tester from Parts Unknown says you are golfer Brooke Henderson, who is 31 today. I have no idea who that is, but happy birthday. What else do we have? Let's see here. Russell Wilson on Seattle in the Super Bowl from Freddie. Dat dude is dating himself. He says Father Guido Sarducci, the old Saturday Night Live guy. What else do we have? Maller prop guy says Colin Kaepernick throwing one of his many interceptions. Nature Boy says it's Lorena's Roach. That is the answer. Too soon. Double O Mexican in San Diego going with Mark Bulger. Yebit, yebit, yebit, yebit, yebit, yebit, yebit, the yebit rabbit. Yebit, yebit, yebit, yebit, yebit, yebit. All right. Lorena, do you have an answer, Lorena?
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0: Okay, is it Raid cockroach spray? 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
0: Aaron Donald has spoken. I know. I don't care about it. Well, you're going to care about it. This has been going on for months. There's a resolution. I'm tired of the story, though. Tired of the story. I am. 35-year-old defensive tackle. And the good news is he's going to get out of poverty now because he no longer has to worry. That one-year contract for $20 million with playoff-based incentives that could push the deal up to $30 million. So he'll be okay. Good luck. Now, reports claimed that this went down to the wire. Did you see this? Bullcrap? Yeah, the reports were like, oh my God, Donald left the Ram facility on Sunday without telling the organization.
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11: 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The Angels were sold, and Artie Moreno finally found a buyer, Stan Kroenke, who adds to his portfolio. 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
17: The Super Bowl reigning champion Seahawks kicked off the new season of the NFL with a 13-10 comeback win over the Patriots that ended with Seattle recording their third interception of the game. Seahawks also played most of the game without their starter, Sam Darnold, who suffered a hip injury during the opening drive of the game. But after the game, head coach Mike McDonald said that Darnold's CT scan came back clean and the doctors ruled out a fracture, but he is set to undergo an MRI on Thursday. In baseball, the Phillies defeated the Astros 11-7 and Kyle Schwarber hit a grand slam for his major league leading 44th home run. Padres outscored the Nationals 9-2 and the Diamondbacks lost to the Royals 5-2. Arizona is now a half game out of the final wildcard spot in the National League behind San Diego. The Orioles topped the Guardians 9-5 and the A's blanked the Blue Jays 2-0. Toronto is one game back of Cleveland for the final wildcard spot in the American League. I'm Monty Bolaños.
7: Mallard, your late night blabbermouth.
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0: Hearts on Fire. Welcome in the beginning of another hour of the Ben Maller Show. We are in the air everywhere, making life interesting as we feel the power of the transmitters of FSR coast to coast, border to border, and beyond on the vast and rhythmically powerful microphones of the mighty Fox Sports Radio emanating live from the down. Touchdown in the back of the end zone. 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As we spill the beans, and I got this memo from Dick in Dayton and Kathy in Madison, and they reached out and they said, hey, I need to hear about the king. 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Oh, that's DraftKings. 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The crown is yours. So our lead this hour, we'll get back to the lid lifter on the NFL season as the Seattle football team getting help from the 12th man as Drek May, three interceptions in a row to close the game. Interception, interception, interception. Turn out the lights. The party's over. That's it. So the Seahawks, yet again, not all that great, but they end up getting the win as they get some help there from the 12th man, Drek May, getting her done. Now, I was going to point this out last hour. I did not point it out last hour. That's a bad job by me. But did you know the Drek effect? The Drek effect. So the Seattle Seahawks, in these last two matchups against the Patriots, the Seahawks have now scored more points off Drek May turnovers in two games. They scored 27 total points in the Super Bowl and this game off Drek May turnovers than the Patriots have scored in total. Patriots have 23 points in those two games combined, and the Seattle football team, thanks to the generosity of Mayday, Mayday, Mayday, 27 points. The Seattle offense, without Drek May interceptions, without the Drek, they ended up getting a grand total of 3 points. But I got to hear all this propaganda about, oh, the Seahawks defense was so good. Okay. Well, if you throw the ball to the other team, just hush down, okay? But our lead, we're going to go to Vegas because this. I saw this story and I thought, oh, my God, this is so good. This is so good. And it does not necessarily directly involve Brock Bowers, basically. It's about him, but it's not about him. So let me explain. So Brock Bowers is the only player worth watching on the Raiders. All the other players blow, and the ones that don't blow suck. So the Raiders star tight end, Brock Bowers, underwent a meniscus trim. Trim, trim, trim, trim, trim, trim, trim. That happened on Tuesday in Dallas. Suffered the injury during training camp. Bowers expected to be out a couple of weeks. He'll miss the opener of the season here against the Miami Dolphins. So you may have heard about that, perhaps not. The bigger story, though, to me, is how the Raiders handled the news in one of the all-time F-ups you could possibly have as a head coach, Clint Kubiak, who already looks like he's in over his head. That didn't take very long. Another terrible hire by Tom Brady. Where have we seen that before? I'm not impressed so far with Clint Kubiak. So Clint Kubiak said on Wednesday, quote, we're expecting to have all of our guys ready for Sunday. He was asked about Max Crosby and Brock Bowers. He said, we're expecting to have all of our guys ready for Sunday. Now, Bowers had undergone surgery the day before. the day before, Clint Kubiak said, we expect to have all of our guys ready for Sunday. Obviously raising questions about the credibility and the integrity of Clint Kubiak as a man and why he suggested that Bowers would be available when he obviously had no chance of playing in the game against the Miami football team. So that is a good jumping off point. Let us discuss the question. Give me your reaction to Raiders coach Clint Kubiak speaking with a forked tongue on tight end Brent Bowers there, Brock Bowers. Who's Brent? I don't know who Brent is. Brock Bowers and his injury. So I've got hula hoops, pistachio cream, and homecoming dance. And we will combine all of these things together, and we are going to play rock, paper, scissors. That's what we're going to play. But we always start out, even in dark days when you're attacked by a cockroach, we always start out with number one.
1: Number one.
0: One, one, one, one, one, one, one, one, one.
1: Number one. Number one.
0: All right, so Brock Bowers. All right, stop. Brock Bowers did not walk into Lowry's and say, hey, can you use that knife at the carving station and trim the meniscus like it's a nice piece of roast beef? Could you? No, he didn't do that. You don't just randomly walk in and have a meniscus operation unless you're in a car accident. You don't just end up flying into Dallas getting an operation like it's a wrong turn trying to find a Starbucks. It's just so good. And yet Clint Kubiak served the media a Vegas buffet of baloney. Baloney. There he was, the Raider coach. That's a temp job, being coach of the Raiders. Kubiak jumping through hula hoops with the injury report, ensuring the truth never made it through. Right? That truth hula hoop never happened. Never happened. There were roughly 10 clean ways that Clint Kubiak, the coach of the Raiders, could have answered the questions about his star players. And instead, he chose Pinocchio, capital P, Pinocchio, for a self-proclaimed member of the God Squad. And we hear a lot about that from Clint Kubiak. Good for him. He's part of the God Squad. He clearly skipped the chapter that said, thou shall not lie. He must have missed that one. And this was not gamesmanship. This was a slow drive down not Las Vegas Boulevard. It's a little cutoff street there. Lie Boulevard. Lie, it's right next to Tropicana. Lie Boulevard. And just say, here's how you know, I'm not discussing injuries. The injury report will be out later. Why make yourself look ridiculous? Does he not know, like, people keep track of this stuff and they take notes and whatnot? And keep in mind, 20 years ago, this would have just been cute and you would have been like, okay, that's funny, you know, and all that. But we live in the age where the NFL is a conduit to the sports book. They're in business with the bookies. The NFL is a business partner with the gamblers. And I'm a gambler. So that's just the way it is. And in 2026, hiding gambling data, it's not just some kind of coaching trick anymore when it comes to injuries. It is a full-blown integrity issue, and it's a finable offense for Kubiak. It's not the first time he's done this. He hasn't even coached a real game with the Raiders yet, and the Ashton Jeanty thing where they had a prayer circle around him because of a high ankle sprain, and now you've got Brock Bowers, the tight end of the Raiders, who the day before is in Dallas having his meniscus trimmed like a piece of beef at Lowry's. And the day after, Clint Kubiak's like, well, we got all our guys. We think we'll have all our guys. Dum-da-dum-dum-dum. Now, speaking of dum-da-dum-dum-dum, we go to the courthouse, and an old friend is back, Antonio Brown. You see this? Yeah. So Antonio Brown in a whole lot of trouble, and he's in a little less trouble now. The alleged victim of the former NFL player, Mr. Big Chest there, Antonio Brown, who is facing attempted murder charges, Antonio Brown, attempted murder charges. Now that the person who is the alleged victim says he no longer wants to participate in the prosecution there in South Florida, with his attorney calling it a, quote, deeply personal decision to forgive Antonio Brown over what happened. That was back in May of 2025 in Miami. It was a wild and wacky weekend there for Antonio Brown. Now, Brown's attorney, what do you think he's saying? So Brown's attorney hopes that prosecutors, of course, will drop the case. That's it. Just drop the case. Though he does not expect a immediate dismissal for Antonio Brown. Brown is 38 now. He has claimed through his attorneys that he's innocent. He is seeking dismissal under Florida's Stand Your Ground law. If convicted, Antonio Brown facing up to 30 years in prison. Now, the number that you have to worry about, it's not the 30 years because it's always up to, that's, it's got some wiggle room. It's the 20-year mandatory minimum that one has to worry about. That's the guarantee. If you get convicted, you're going to jail for 20 years. Antonio Brown won't be out. They haven't got a trial yet, but he wouldn't be out till he's almost, do the math on that, almost 60. Yeah, so there you go. Question. We know the alleged victim in the former Steelers star Antonio Brown's second-degree murder, or attempted murder case is okay. Listen, I've decided to not participate in the case. We know that's going on. So the alleged victim of this Antonio Brown second-degree attempted murder case deciding not to participate. Why the change of heart? Now, let me preface this with a qualifier. We don't know whether a nickel changed hands or not. However, you're allowed to notice the sudden outbreak of compassion is awfully convenient for Antonio Brown. It does make you wonder what's going on behind the curtain. And I've known, and we all know, it's one of the things about being human. We all have a price. Everyone has a price. And apparently, forgiveness now comes with a suggested retail price, retail value. Somewhere, I imagine, at least in my head, that cartoon bubble in my head, there's a let's make a deal money booth with imaginary $100 bills swirling around while everyone insists there's nothing interesting to see here. So Brown, he ends up going and spending 6 months eating Dubai chocolates with extra pistachio cream. Remember when he was on the lam in Dubai and then he came back and now he's facing 20 years minimum if convicted. That's the minimum, 20 years in prison. And suddenly he discovers the joys of charitable living and giving. It's amazing what a couple of decades in the who's gal can do for your portfolio of generosity. So we'd love to see the itemized receipt for this great spiritual awakening by Antonio Brown. Now, the problem is the alleged victim can forgive Antonio Brown all he wants. He doesn't have the power, though, to pardon him. It just makes things more difficult for the prosecution. Prosecutors don't have to kind of pack up everything and leave the courthouse and say that's it, because all of this has been documented on cell phone cameras, and there's a lot of different angles of it, a lot of different angles of what happened that night in Miami. So forgiveness might close the victim's playbook, but it does not close the state's case, and the state does not, from what we understand, accept coupons. Antonio Brown, you know, he's buddies with the president. Maybe the president makes a phone call on behalf of Antonio Brown and says, hey, you know, help my guy out a little bit. All right, final point. To the boob tube we go, and that is where Mike Tomlin was over there on NBC, and he mispronounced Jackson Smith and Jigba, which upset a few people. God forbid you don't speak the king's language, but I thought Tomlin was fine. I enjoy his work much better than some of those other stooges he's around. Anyway, Mike Tomlin not ruling out a return to NFL coaching, video at 11. This after leaving the Steelers and going over to television there at NBC. Asked directly this week whether he might coach again, Tomlin answered, quote, "It's certainly not a 32-team league for me," he said, "but I've also learned to never say never." Tomlin said he still loves to coach, including the profession's challenges, developing young players, and the weekly 7-day competitive cycle, blah, blah, blah, blah, blah, blah, blah. At the same time, though, Tomlin did say that he has enjoyed the 6 months away from coaching, and he said the lifestyle on the other side that he previously did not know. So the question, how do you decode Mike Tomlin's comments here on his NFL future? So Mike Tomlin, the way I see it on this side of the microphone, Mike Tomlin is on a coaching sabbatical with NBC paying for the books. They're paying for the textbooks here. It's been whispered in hushed tones that Tomlin is following the Sean Payton mantra. Remember Sean Payton, after a long run in the Bayou, he left the Saints and then went to Fox for a little bit, and then now he's with the Denver Broncos. So I look at what Tomlin did. It's like a dog whistle. He's sitting there, like now on TV, he's the prettiest girl at the homecoming dance, Mike Tomlin, all dolled up there, got all the makeup on and all that. And there's a bunch of nervous owners, these aristocrats, watching from luxury suites, window shopping, every time he's on NBC and it'd be every big game on Sunday night. And Tomlin's just sitting there on the desk,

0: the fact that he's, I believe, still on CBS, and, you know, Dungy was just as bad. They finally got rid of Dungy over there at NBC, but my God. Anyway, listen, Tomlin isn't looking for just any job. Right? Teams are going to be auditioning for Mike Tomlin, because he has earned the right, considering his resume, to handpick the groceries and the kitchen he wants to work in, and he can handpick the restaurant manager, all of that stuff. All of that stuff. It is the Ben Maller Show. As we are rolling on here, and still talk about that game on Wednesday night as Seattle gets some help. They certainly needed it. They weren't very good, but they got some help. Sloppy performance, poorly coached team, Seattle, but they get the win thanks to Drake May's generosity, as we're calling him now, Drek May, because that, as we wax lyrical, that was Drek. Absolute Drekky McDrek Drek. Oh, my God, was that Drek. Ah, so bad. So bad. Anyway, we'll take your calls. 877-99 on Fox is the number. 877-996-6369. Also on X, at Ben Maller. That's at Ben Maller, if you'd like to be part of the live program. Also on the phones, of course, as we said, 877-99 on Fox. Later this hour, Benny versus the Penny. Benny versus the Penny will be on hand. And a special message from the friend of the boss. A special message from the friend of the boss. What is that all about? Well, we'll explain. It's interesting. We'll get to that. And we will do it next. However, it is a block party, the A block. And what hour is it? Let's find out. Here we go.
1: Number two.
0: Well, it is hour number two, and the wait is over. 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

0: 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A reminder coming up in a wee bit, we are going to have an amazing piece of audio gold. That'll be next hour. Next hour, it is going to be Ask Ben. 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You can start sending those questions in. Hashtag Ask Ben. 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That's 877-996-6369 if you'd like to be part of the program that way. Say hello to Lorena. She's had a traumatic near-death experience, but she survived.
1: I need a pillow.
0: She's here. Many, many lesser women would have not shown up to work, but Lorena toughing it out here as attacked viciously. She was assaulted by a cockroach, and she's made it here. She can cheer her up at FSR Tech Queen. That's FSR Tech Queen. If you have any advice on how to avoid the cockroach, you can certainly let her know. She'd like that. So help her out a little bit there. In Koopaloop at A Bronco Fan. That's A Bronco Fan. Your comments can and will be used against you in the court of the Maller Militia. So please, please act accordingly. Understand? All right. Yeah, you better understand that. If you don't understand, then that, you know, that's a bad job by you. That's a bad job by you. All right, let's go to the many witty people that are listening to the show. Alf, the alien opiner, says, Maller, can you stop harping on the Patriots choke job and shift your focus to the Red Sox and how they spit the bit, against Coop's Angels? Baltimore Freeloader account says, I'm glad the New York media got a taste of what's to come with Coach John Harbaugh. These New York losers will find out the hard way about asking stupid injury questions. Not everyone's Kubiak. I understand they're not used to winning in New York, and the city never sleeps unless there's tennis. Yeah, unless there's everyone's sleeping. Yeah. I did enjoy the people complaining, I call them the night sleeper people, that they're not like us, they sleep at night, and they were so upset, it was so good. I couldn't read enough of those angry comments. I love tennis, I can't believe you used to play tennis till 3:30 in the morning, what's wrong with you? What is wrong with you? Scrooge writes in, says, I'm protesting the Who Am I game from last hour. Anyone who said cockroach got the answer correct. Kyler Murray is the size of a cockroach and plays dead whenever he steps onto a football field. Well, okay, fair enough. Analog Al, your complaint, Scrooge, duly noted. Analog Al writes in, says, the Super Bowl Pittsburgh won against Seattle, I believe, was rigged for that jerk Bill Cowher to get a ring because he was retiring. Yeah, that was atrocious. That was in Detroit, I believe, right? The Seattle-Detroit Super Bowl, and Ben Roethlisberger was Roethlisberger. It was terrible, right? That was a horrible performance by him, if I remember correctly. Long, long ago. Chip in the Q's writes in, and he had one of the first Maller meetings. It's me and Chip and Dale, and there was a professor from Syracuse, and my brother was there. We all got together there at a restaurant in Syracuse. Chip in the Q's writes in, says, A-plus on the Maller monologue. I wonder if some crazy Pittsburgh fan, maybe someone named Pete perhaps, got a hold of the victim in the Antonio Brown case and told him it would be wise to forgive A.B. or face the wrath of Steeler Nation. Yeah, but Chip, do you think the Steeler fans are really that tight with Antonio Brown anymore? I feel like they had a fair falling out, pretty large falling out. Analog Al also says, listen to on Westwood One tonight, Kevin Harlan and Kurt Warner, another year of greatness. And Kevin Harlan. I met him at the Super Bowl a couple years back, the great Kevin Harlan. I was flattered. He is a a listener to the show. He flies back after those Monday night games and Thursday or whatever. I guess he has normally Monday night, and he did this game on Wednesday, and he'll fly in, lives in the Kansas City area, and we're on the radio there, and he'll listen on his ride home. So he's a fan. I thought he was blowing smoke up my tuchus, but he knew stuff about the show. I was flattered. Good for my ego. I appreciated that. All right, let's go take some calls here. It is a call-in show, as we'll take your calls at 877-99-ON-FOX. That's 877-996-6369. Got off to a riveting start with our guy, Hollering James, last hour. Let's go to Spencer, who's in the Valley of the Sun, and he is up next. He's been hanging on for a while. He's got some Seahawk propaganda. Hello, Spencer. Welcome, Spencer. What's going on with you?
1: Hey, my friend. I really appreciate it. I've listened to you for a long time. You're one of the most entertaining people out there. The cynicism is as deep as it could possibly get, and you get most everything right, but I kind of feel like maybe you haven't played football ever in your life. Could you answer that question? Have you played football?
0: All right, so just for the record, you have decided to start with, that's called the Dabo. We call that the Dabo. That's what Dabo Sweeney did at Clemson when somebody called him out on his bullcrap. He immediately said, did you play football? That's what you're starting with. That's your opening line. That's what you're beginning with.
1: Talking to. That's fair, isn't it? I just need to know who it is that is so brilliant.
0: I have talked about the NFL for longer than you've probably been alive. So I think it's probably okay. I think we're probably okay. But if you want to check the resume, feel free to check the resume.
1: I don't know. Tell me.
0: Well, didn't I play for the Winnipeg Blue Bombers, Coop? Remember when I played for the Winnipeg Blue Bombers back in the day? Do you remember that?
2: Oh yeah,
0: years there.
2: It was a good
0: great
2: time.
0: Yeah, there used to be a team called the Edmonton Eskimos. I might not have played with them, or maybe I did. I don't know. No idea. What's your point? Go ahead.
1: Let me summarize. My point is that the reason that the Seahawks defense is so good is because they baited him all night, and they capitalized when he thought he was going to be a superstar. What football is, and if you're a good safety and understood the game, then you would understand what I'm saying.
0: You think that was a good performance by the Seattle Seahawks?
1: Should we respond with the knowledge of being in the game and understanding how it works? So please answer the question, Coop or my friend.
0: All right, that's
1: Ben,
0: we've moved on from that. Do you think that was a good performance by Seattle? All right. The witness is choosing not to answer the question, so we'll move on. The Seattle Seahawks had 10 penalties for 98 yards. They went two of 11 on third down, and it wasn't baiting, dummy. Drake May threw, it wasn't just the interception. There were other passes that should have been intercepted. He was terrible the entire game. It wasn't because of any magic pixie dust the Seattle Seahawks put on Drake May. He was bad. I don't think he completed a ball more than a few yards past the line of scrimmage the entire game. It was just off.
1: I agree with you entirely on most everything, 99.9%. But what you're missing is this is a marathon, not a sprint, and this is how Seattle season started last year. They were not dominant.
0: I don't remember Drew Locke started playing most of the game last year. I'll have to go back and check my notes. I don't recall that happening.
1: Tribulations. If you played football, you would know that.
0: Okay. Well, I'm sure you played a lot of professional football. I'm sure you, that's a meathead guy. Well, I'm going to mark him down, Coop, on my notes here.
3: Good nickname, meathead guy.
0: Meathead guy Spencer.
2: Why don't you tell him that you did play football? You did play football, though, didn't you?
0: But it doesn't matter. I mean, it's irrelevant. That guy is a gender caller guy. And there's a certain number of people that call the show. There's insider guy. There's friend of the show guy. That guy, Spencer, is, he's like, hey, listen, you didn't play football. I have an agenda. You know, you're wrong because you didn't play, you know. I got to tell you, I've heard a lot of professional athletes on radio. Almost all of them are terrible. So, I mean, you can listen to those guys, and that's fine. But, I mean, there's maybe a handful that are good. Most of them, they don't know broadcasting. You knock yourself out. All right, it is the Ben Maller Show. So this U.S. Open going on, people complaining and whining and all that stuff about the U.S. Open. So the Buffalo Bills heiress there, the next in the line of ownership there, I guess at some point if the Bills stay where they are, Jessica Pegula will end up owning the Bills, right, because the family owns the team and all that stuff. Well, she's been playing in the U.S. Open, and she got a wonderful message from Josh Allen. Wonder why Josh Allen, who plays for her dad, sent a message out. But the tennis media, you know, they love when mainstream sports people cross over into their world, and they're very happy about that. And so Josh Allen, speaking with the media ahead of the season opener there for the Buffalo Bills, and he gave a shout-out to the owner's daughter. Yeah, how about that? Expressed his excitement about cheering for her. So the tennis media obsessed with that. So it's, oh, my God, that is so good. That is so good. We are going to have Benny versus the Penny for the Thursday night game in Melbourne, Australia. Got the Rams and the 49ers. Couple of NFC West rivals, thousands and thousands, 8,000 miles away, whatever it is, from the West Coast. And they'll be out there playing some football at 10:30 in the morning on Friday, which will be 8:30 in the East on Thursday, 5:30 in the West, as the NFL season continues with game number 2. Time now, though, for the Insta Trivia, as we continue to poke fun at Drek May, the Patriots quarterback who gave that game away for New England, handing Seattle a win despite very sloppy, poorly coached football by the Seattle football team. Patriots quarterback Drek May, the first quarterback to throw 3 interceptions in the fourth quarter of a season opener with his team tied in the lead or down by 1 score since at least 1991. So Drek May, the first quarterback to throw 3 interceptions in the fourth quarter of a season opener with his team tied in the lead or down by 1 score since at least 1991. The only other players to do that in any week going back to 2017, so pretty much the last decade, are Sam Darnold, of course, because he sucks, and blank. The only other players to do that in any week since 2017 are Sam Darnold and blank. That is the Insta Trivia. The answer, we'll get to it, and we will do it next.
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0: The Ben Maller Show on Fox Sports Radio. We thank you for being part of the show. Don't forget, this show is also on the YouTube. Check out Maller Monologues and other features as they appear to the naked eye. Right there. There's a camera. I know, it's radio with a camera. What's up with that? Well, check it out on YouTube at Ben Maller Show. That's at Ben Maller Show. It could change your life in an amazing way. Yeah, I know. What are you talking about? Just check it out. Follow. Click the doohickey on there, the gizmo, and then you'll be able to follow along. And if you don't, you won't. You'll miss out. It is the Ben Maller Show with Benny versus the Penny warming up. Here is the Insta trivia. Patriots quarterback Drake May is the first quarterback to throw three interceptions in the fourth quarter of a season opener with his team tied in the lead or down by one score since at least 91. That seems like a long time ago. The only other players to do that in any week since 2017 are, of course, Sam Darnold. That was in 2018. And blank. And blank. That is the question. What is the answer? And what do we got here? The Ginja Ninja from Not a Burner. Look at that. He's the moon. We've got Matthew Stafford.
1: I think it's Ginja Ninja.
0: Oh, is that what I mispronounced? What else do we have? Tobin Frost from Ostrich Ant. Art Schlister, Schlister from Doc Dan. Page Dan. Bigfoot. Guessed by Alf, the alien opiner, devastated by Drek May. Mr. Unlimited, Russell Wilson from JT the Wingman. Mike the Leprechaun. Oh, that's good AI for Mike the Leprechaun from Maller Prop Guy. CJ Stroud, Yankee fan from Mr. Irrigation. Viva Las Vicky says, Buenos dias, Ben. What about Peter Brady? Yeah, he says, who else do we have? Nathan Peterman from Georgia Boy. Page down. The Raid Roach Motel from Fat Daddy. Marcus Russell from Shipping the Q's. Who else do we have? Page down. I can't read that. All right, do you have an answer, Lorena?
1: Seth Rogen?
0: Is it Seth Rogen? Is that, no. It is Tua Tagovailoa. That would be last season in week 16. Tua Tagovailoa, then of the Dolphins, now of the Falcons. Here we go. Let's get to it.
2: Welcome, players.
3: You're welcome.
2: Are you up for more Maller mayhem?
3: Yeah!
2: It's time now. The Benny versus the Penny.
0: Back where it all started many years ago, Benny versus the Penny, our triumphant return to network radio after getting a tease with that big TV money. Here we are. All right, let's get to it. It is the Thursday night special here on the 10th of September. The 49ers and the Rams, NFC West rivals, and they kick off their seasons together 8,000 miles away in Melbourne, Australia. The Rams on DraftKings, a 3.5-point favorite. And by the way, the wait is over. Football's here, and so is DraftKings. 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The crown is yours. So again, Rams, -3.5. Rams are the consensus with the public. They are a popular pick by popular people. Public betting leaning towards the Rams here as the public buying into the media hype that the Rams will win this game and cover that 3.5, although it did open closer to 2.5 and then moved because of all the transactions the Rams made. The Sharps, on the other hand, leaning towards the 49ers. And after a long analysis, I am going to take, again, I like the Rams. Rams will win the game, but I'm going to take the 49ers to cover the spread here. It's going to take a little while to get that in sync for Stafford and Puka Nacua and whatnot here. And so these games are generally close, divisional games. The 49ers are healthy for the most part with Nick Bosa, George Kittle, and McCaffrey all in the lineup. And those guys will be hurt as the season goes on. So they're all there. It's mostly healthy versus mostly healthy. So I'm going to take the 3.5 points there, and I will take the 49ers. Rams win, Niners cover the spread, and the Penny picks. Here we go. First time for this Ram 49er game. In the air everywhere, Koopaloop representing the Penny. What do we got?
3: Well, the Penny landed on Tails, and if my memory serves, that means the away team.
0: Yes.
3: So they,
0: they're both away teams, though.
3: I don't know. Oh, that's a good point. But I think the Rams are considered the home team, right?
0: Okay, so the 49ers? All right.
3: Yes.
0: 49ers. Well, there we go. We're two games in. That. This is the second. We had the yesterday, the same thing happened. So both like the Niners. Penny versus the Penny.
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8: 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He had Mike Trout. 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
10: Aaron Donald is back. And it's hard to find flaws with the Rams, except for maybe Matthew Stafford's age. But then you saw the way Ty Simpson played, and you're like, well, but it does feel like everything is lined up for them to make a run this year.
11: It's real. It's happening. I can't wait to see what it looks like to see this defensive front with Myles Garrett on the edge and Aaron Donald in the interior and how teams are going to try to stop these guys. I mean, honestly, it feels like it's one of those deals where I don't know what your answer is. You know, as a former quarterback or, you know, looking at it from the offensive scheme standpoint, look, those guys you got up in front of you are getting paid too. But it is, I mean, Aaron Donald had one of the highest double team rates of any player back when he played.
7: Two pros, LeVar Arrington, Brady Quinn, and a cup of Joe. Jonas Knox. 6 a.m. Eastern, 3 a.m. Pacific on Fox Sports Radio.
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13: It's the 100th anniversary celebration for Whitehall football, and here to talk about it is Bill Fonzone. 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
15: 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I want to talk about these bills right here. I got a bunch of them, all these subscription bills, just to watch my team play football this season. You'll have them soon, too. But I've said enough. Be like me. I'm a man. I'm streaming. 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
7: We are what you need to know.
1: The Seahawks and the Patriots kicked off the new season of the NFL, and Seattle's defense called game.
9: May, shotgun snap, looks to the end zone. Now he wants to throw it up for grabs. He does. It's intercepted. Can he keep his toes in? Did he keep his toes in? He did. It's intercepted in the end zone. Holy catfish, the third pick of the night by the Seahawks.
1: You heard it on the Seahawks radio network. They had a 13-10 comeback win over the Patriots, even though they lost their quarterback Sam Darnold after he suffered a hip injury during the opening drive of the game. But reports are that Darnold's CT scan came back clean. The doctors ruled out a fracture, but he is set to undergo an MRI on Thursday. In baseball, the Dodgers have won 7 in a row after crushing the Reds 14-1. Shohei Ohtani is headed to the 15-day IL and will be replaced by top outfield prospect Josue DePaula, while the Brewers held on 8-6 against the Cubs. I'm Monty Bolaños.
16: Turn this on.
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4: It's a bird. It's a plane. What? No. Hold on a second. That's right. It's a cheetah. It's a cheetah. Look at that. It's a cheetah right over there. Welcome in the beginning of another hour of the Ben Maller Show. We are in the air everywhere, popping fresh as we are tirelessly reliable, coast to coast, border to border, and beyond, on the vast and jazzily powerful microphones of FSR emanating live.
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4: 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So our lead this hour from the Thursday, well, no, it's not Thursday, it's from the NFL in general, but there was a game last night. We're going to start with that here. We're not going to start that again this hour, but we tell you the Patriots were leading most of the game, low-scoring game. In the end, though, they slipped on the banana peel there. Drake May did, not one, not two, three interceptions. As Seattle, not very impressive, didn't play like a well-coached team there. Had their backup in, third down, 2 of 11 for Seattle in the game. And they had 10 penalties for 98 yards. 10 penalties for 98 yards. The only touchdown that the Patriots scored was an underthrown ball by Drake May. And that led to a key pass interference call in that game. So New England off to the 0-1 start. They actually have to play a real schedule this year, which seems to be problematic, at least so far.
0: So our lead this hour, though, is not from that game. It's from the grasslands, where free agent wide receiver looking for the greener grass, Tyreek Hill, his comeback has been delayed. Oh, you're so bummed out. I know. What a downer. Yeah, doctors recommending that he wait until October, possibly later than that, to resume his NFL career. So if you didn't see this or hear about it, maybe not. Agent Drew Rosenhaus, the legendary NFL agent, says that Tyreek Hill is progressing well, but they're playing it on the safe side. That's the money quote. Well, one of the money quotes. Now, Hill is recovering from what has been described by many who cover medicine. There are people that cover medicine, a catastrophic left knee injury. His left knee was left looking like pulled pork. He had a dislocation, multiple torn ligaments, snap, crackle, pop, including the ACL that went to hell. Now, Rosenhaus, the super agent, claiming that there is, quote, a ton of interest, close quote, from NFL teams, but says Hill will not sign anywhere until he's 100% healthy and ready to contribute. So that is a good jumping off point. Let us discuss. So here we go. The question, do you believe Drew Rosenhaus that there is a, quote, ton of interest in wide receiver Tyreek Hill, but he's playing it safe until he's 100%. That's what he says. So I've got Banana Boat, Mall of America, and Sixth Street Bridge. And we'll combine all of these things together, and we're going to make a gas guzzler. This is going to be a gas guzzler. And we're not playing tiddlywinks here. We're not. All right, so to kick off the festivities, do we believe Drew Rosenhaus that there is a ton of interest in wide receiver Tyreek Hill and he's just waiting to be 100%? Yeah, I believe more in the Tooth Fairy running for president in the next presidential cycle. I believe that our next president will be the Tooth Fairy and the vice president will be the Easter Bunny. That's what I believe. When I hear a ton of interest, it is one of the great phrases in the sporting world. In the industrial complex of sport, a ton of interest is right alongside productive conversations, multiple teams calling, or my personal favorite, mystery team. I love a mystery team. Oh, my God. It is so good. It is so, so good. But let's keep it real here. So Tyreek Hill was once appointment television back in his salad days as the cheetah in Kansas City. Now he is appointment with an orthopedic surgeon television is what he is. That's about it. And if you're truly waiting for him to be 100%, he'll never play again in the NFL. The cheetah has gone from the fastest man in football to an NFL restoration project at this particular point. And enter Drew Rosenhaus, a card shark of an NFL poker guy. He's like a Bellagio poker table playing cards there. And he's telling everyone he's holding all these aces and all that. And you're like, yeah, right. You're not holding any aces. Rosenhaus is the kind of guy who could sell Banana Boat sunscreen. You know, in Alaska, you know that town in Alaska where they go like 60 days without getting sunlight? Yeah, he'd go there at the start of that 60 days where they're just in darkness, like it's the furthest northern town in Alaska. He'd be out there with a stand selling Banana Boat sunscreen, and he'd sell out of it. And so, well, why would you buy that? There's 2 months with no sun. Why would you bother doing that? Rosenhaus is the kind of guy, if he could go back in time and like represent the Titanic just after it hit the iceberg, he would sell people that, yeah, listen, it's a swimming pool, and it got upgraded. The swimming pool on the Titanic is really large now, and you can dive and go all the way to the bottom of the Atlantic. That's how big the swimming pool is. It's great. Yeah, you might get attacked by a whale, but it's really cool. So Tyreek is damaged goods, capital D, damaged goods. He's got the designer label still attached, and Drew's job is to sell the sizzle, when nobody knows whether Tyreek Hill can still provide the steak. So it's a story we'll have all season, really, because I don't think he's going to sign in October. And then it's like, was he going to wait and try to figure out which team is going to need a wide receiver? Somebody's going to get hurt. Well, we already saw it. One game in, and A.J. Brown's already dinged up for the Patriots. I'm sure some bleeding heart bloggers already posting, Tyreek Hill to save the Patriots season if A.J. Brown's out for a long time. All right, now, furthermore, to the money, the money machine, whispers in hushed tones that we are headed at a rapid rate to a ginormous leap in the quarterback money market. NFL quarterbacks are going to begin asking for $100 million per season as soon as next NFL season, 2027, is the next cycle. Why? Why? Well, the rapidly rising salary cap, TV money keeps coming in. Players get a percentage of the TV money. League revenues, those go up, up, and away. And so they have a lot more money every year to spend and a higher amount of money because the percentages are the same, but the total money goes up. This is not economics 101, just play along. The quarterback market has already reached the $60 million salary per year. Baker Mayfield, a mid-level jag of a quarterback, just a guy. Baker Mayfield gets an extension averaging $55 million a year there with the Tampa Bay Buccaneers. So elite quarterbacks historically command about 20% of the salary cap. So that's the sweet spot, 20% of the salary cap. And knowing what we know about NFL revenues, thanks to the Green Bay Packers being a publicly owned team, and given the ammunition that the agents will use here to justify these massive contracts, $100 million annually, they say may arrive in 2027. All right, question. Are we really that close to having the first $100 million a year NFL player? So I am going to nod my head yes. We were at a big fork in the road 6 years ago during the pandemic, and that was the point. If this was going to go back to salaries going down a little bit and things becoming more calm in terms of revenue, it would have happened when there were no fans in the NFL stadiums during the pandemic season. That didn't happen. They survived that. And so here we are, TV's dying. The only thing people watch live on TV is NFL football. They're the last of the Mohegans. That's it. So you've got death, you've got taxes, and NFL contracts going completely bonkers. The three guarantees in American life. And the quarterback salary structure has gone kerflooey, kablooey, and straight through the drywall like the Kool-Aid man. Oh, yeah. $100 million a year. Wrap your head around that for 17 regular season games. And the thing that's hilarious to me about this $100 million deal, people get very worked up about round numbers and $100 million is a big milestone to cross over. And I remember when I was a kid, there used to be these things called magazines, and it was like people used to read magazines. What a bunch of boomers. And I remember there was a story. There used to be this thing called Sports Illustrated before they hoard themselves out to do, like, gambling and anything. Now they're complete whores over there at Sports Illustrated. But they used to be respected. People used to look up to Sports Illustrated, other, you know, like the swimsuit magazine, the whole thing. But there was an issue. I think it was like Kirby Puckett became the first $3 million man in baseball or something like that of the Twins. I think it was Kirby Puckett. And people lost their mind. And I know that was a long time ago, but here we are, and we're not that far away from 100 million. Now, the part of the story that I love, right after we get to 100 million, about 6 months later, somebody will complain that he's underpaid while making $100 million. The basic Mahler math, addition, multiplication, and absolutely no subtraction. That's NFL Mahler math. Addition, multiplication, absolutely no subtraction. So the salary cap isn't a ceiling anymore. It's an it's kind of like an escalator at the Mall of America. Everybody is riding up. It only goes up. It does not go down. And NFL owners cry poverty with $100 bills falling out of their pockets. And I continue to maintain the NFL has moved on from monopoly money. They no longer just deal with monopoly money. The NFL has graduated to El Chapo drug cartel money. They just have. They just, that's the way it is. And the quarterbacks, they get the most of it. So yesterday's $50 million a year player, people gasped about that. Tomorrow, $100 million gets called a hometown discount before long. That's always great. Hometown discount. Yeah. Just like I love these stories about the Rams having to travel to Australia and the 49ers and the hardship while they sit on a luxury plane where everyone's got their own bed and they've got Wi-Fi and they've got people monitoring their health. And I just laugh. I just laugh. So the NFL will have achieved the impossible soon, making a $60 million quarterback look like they're playing as a working class person. Like a, it's like a working class wage in the NFL if you're making $60 million, while charging the actual working class $38 for a beer and $100 to park three counties away from the stadium. I hope you brought your walking shoes. All right, last thing. We go to the land. What land would that be? That would be Cleveland, as the Browns continue to be hornswoggled by Deshaun Watson, the Browns quarterback, Deshaun Watson, who is going to start Sunday's season opener. That'll be his first regular season game since way back in 2024 when his Achilles popped. He shredded it there. That was in 2024. So Cleveland is giving Watson the keys to the factory of sadness here to open up the season, but nothing beyond that game is guaranteed. Now, Watson, he was asked about all this. He views the upcoming NFL season as an addition. He's auditioning for the job long term. He says, this is my gig. I want to prove people that I can get it done, prove to people. Entering year 10 and the final year, I believe, of guaranteed money in his contract there, he wants to prove that he can still play. He said, quote, "This is my opportunity to get up there and go and showcase that I can still play in this league." He's relishing the opportunity. So the question, Deshaun Watson says that he is going to showcase he can still play for the Brownies. How does that sound to you? No. So only in professional sports does collecting a fortune while barely playing set you up for some kind of Hollywood redemption story. It's hilarious. It's absolutely hilarious. Now, Deshaun Watson has played 19 games in 5 years. Can you imagine if you showed up to work 19 times in 5 years? Would you still have a job? Showing up for 19 games in 5 years, that is not a career. It's more like a timeshare, is what it is. And Cleveland thought they were buying this penthouse apartment on the Upper East Side, but they ended up with squatter's rights. And that's what they have, squatter's rights. And so Watson, a lot of people don't know about this, but I on my drive into the studio, I go through downtown Los Angeles, and there's this bridge called the 6th Street Bridge. And they spent years and years and a lot of money fixing up the 6th Street Bridge. And when I drive by it, I think it's the perfect metaphor for Deshaun Watson. Deshaun Watson is like the 6th Street Bridge in L.A. It opened after a lot of money was invested, and it was celebrated as this artistic landmark. Just beautiful. I remember when they first turned on the lights. Man, was that just a piece of civic pride and beauty. And then, of course, over time, in this case, just a couple of days, people came along, the natives, and stripped the copper wiring on that bridge, turning out the lights, covered it in graffiti. And the bottom is like a fentanyl hideout. It's actually pretty funny. They're going to open a park under the 6th Street Bridge, and it's already covered in graffiti and disgusting. Anyway, it's kind of like Deshaun Watson. The perfect metaphor, The copper wiring has been stripped away, and it's just a total mess. And so forget damaged goods. He's watered damaged merchandise sitting behind the store while Cleveland's warranty expires. He's the $230 million fixer-upper, Deshaun Watson, where every time you open a wall,

0: have Ask Ban. What the hell is Ask Ban? Well, let me explain. So Ask Ban is a staple of this show. Every Thursday, we have you send in random questions, and then Ben and friends, our friend Lorena there, who's a big supporter of the cockroaches, and Koopa Loop, and we are going to answer your questions. Now, we don't normally don't do sporty. Yeah, we normally don't do sporty. However, you can send your questions in, hashtag AskBen on X. Time now, though, for the Maller Riddle of the Day. Let's go to Denver. Maller Riddle of the Day. Broncos wide receiver Cortland Sutton recently compared quarterback Bo Nix to a blank. Again, wide receiver Cortland Sutton of the Denver football team compared recently quarterback Bo Nix to a blank. That is the Maller Riddle of the Day. The answer, we'll get to it, and we will do it next. However, it is the A block, and I'm trying to figure out what hour it is. Let's see if we can count to what hour it is right now.
1: Number three.
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0: The Ben Maller Show on Fox Sports Radio. As we continue on and on and on, we have Ask Ben coming up later this hour. Hashtag Ask Ben. Your questions and our answers on X. You can also answer the Maller Riddle of the Day. You can do that right now on X at Ben Maller. Of course, with the delay, which is about 7 hours, chances of you getting your answer in right now are slim and none. And Slim has just gone to bed. So good luck on that.
1: As sure as night is
0: 877-99 on Fox, the call-in number, Lorena. How are we doing? Everything okay? Getting better, Lorena? Have you calmed down?
2: Yeah, I feel better.
0: Lorena was attacked. L.A. is a very violent city. I blame Mayor Karen Bass. She was attacked by a cockroach. If I become mayor of L.A., I will kill all cockroaches.
2: Vote absolutely for Ben.
0: Vote for Maller. That's what I say. It's very tragic. A young woman driving by herself. She was assaulted by a cockroach. Can we call the LAPD on that, maybe? That
2: No, but a cop drove by three times while I had my hazards on.
0: Yeah. Didn't stop, though.
2: No!
0: Anyway, say hello to Lorena. FSR Tech Queen Koopa Loop at a Bronco Fan. That's a Bronco Fan. Your comments can and will be used against you in the court of the Maller Militia, so please, please act accordingly. Here is your Maller Riddle of the Day. Broncos wide receiver Cortland Sutton compared his quarterback Bo Nix to a blank. That is the question. What's the answer? And let's see, what do we have here? King Rory says a pickle lover. A pickle lover from King Rory. Donkey Sausage says a semi-pro poker player, former child movie star is the answer. What else do we have? Nikki Six from Late Night Drug Tester. Used to work in our building, Nikki Six, back in the day. Not anymore. It was funny watching him at the ATM machine, Nikki Six. I enjoyed that. I thought that was pretty funny. Big rock legend at the ATM. OG Art Puffin said, Cortland compared Bo Nix to a wet dream. Feels great, but not quite real. Yeah, not quite the real deal. Stevie Meatball says he compared quarterback Bo Nix to a super buff Stevie Nix. Good to hear from Stevie Meatballs, the legend. Alf, the alien opiner, said a fashionista is the answer. A Palo Verde beetle from Analog Al. Is that the type of... No, that, oh, you were talking about cockroach, not a Palo Verde beetle. It's different. Not a burner, says Lucky Tony's new Lego toy. Oh, that's pretty funny. That is pretty funny. What else do we have? Let's see, page down. A reptilian from Inca Terror. Not a gray. I think our athletes, when we cross the species of the alien world and the grays and the reptilians and all the others, and there's four different, if you believe the interweb, and the interweb is never wrong. I always believe the interweb. So there are four types of critters, the UFO world, the four types, the grays, the reptilians, the Nordics, and the insectoids. I'm going that the reptilians will be the great athletes. I don't think the grays will be small bodies, big heads. The Nordics could be pretty good in the NBA. They're tall, and they kind of glow. I think they might be all right there. And then the insectoids, it's possible. They've got that hive mind. All right, back to the answer, though. Let's see. Who else do we have? Georgia Boy. That was for Ask Ben. I better not use that. That's for Ask Ben. What else do we have? Page down. Lincoln Logs. That was guest. Anybody play with Lincoln Logs anymore? Filler Up Phil. I'm going no. I'm going no on that. Let's see here. Can't read that. The Tattoo Baker. Said he called him blank blank. All right, one more time. Lorena, here we go. One more time. Maller Riddle of the Day. Broncos wide receiver Cortland Sutton compared quarterback Bo Nix to blank.
2: A sloth.
0: A sloth. Is that correct? Survey says no, that is not correct. The correct answer, Broncos wide receiver Cortland Sutton compared quarterback Bo Nix to a mountain lion pacing in a zoo, saying you don't want to let him out. Bo Nix, a mountain lion. Yeah. All right, let's go to the phones. 877-99 on Fox is the call-in number. That's 877-996-6369. Eeny, meeny, miny, mo. Pick a caller by their name, and let's say hello to, let's go to 2% Chance. One of my favorite nicknames we've ever given out, 2% Chance. Hello, 2% Chance.
3: Hey, man, appreciate you taking the call. I wanted to talk a little Drake May, people jumping the gun. I'm not sure if you're aware of this. I'm a huge Bills fan. So I always have believed Josh Allen has owned that division, and a lot of people thought Drake May has or is about to surpass him, and I knew it's just not realistic. Just in the past two games alone for Drake May, he's thrown 5 picks, he's had a fumble, and he's been sacked 9 times. All these people that jump the gun and put this guy in the top 5, it's ridiculous. He's got a lot of talent. If I'm a Patriots fan, I'm excited about the future, you know what I mean? But he's not that dude yet. He's not in the category of Lamar, Mahomes.
0: Well, to be fair, 2% chance, the Patriots did make the Super Bowl last year, and your boy, your guy, has not done that. So there is that. Like Drake May, or as we like to call him now, Drake May, does deserve to be goofed on the way that he played in the game on Wednesday night. He sucked at a time you cannot suck, and that's on him. You're supposed to be an MVP-level quarterback, and he did not make the players around him better. And so that's a problem. And by the way, I'm aware you're a Bills fan. You know why I'm aware you're a Bills fan, 2% chance?
3: Why is that?
0: You know why? Because every time you call, you tell me you're a Bills fan. That's why I know you're a Bills fan. And I love you. I love you for that.
3: The reason he made the Super Bowl last year is because he had the third easiest schedule in the past 50 years, and he got to play a backup to get to the Super Bowl.
0: Okay. So, well, you still have to win the games. They still have to go out there and play the games and all that. So there is, you know, you can factor that in, right? The Bills have had opportunities, and they've had teams, and they've choked in the playoffs, and hey, last year against the Broncos, if I remember correctly, I have to go back and check my notes, I'm pretty sure that Josh Allen did the thing you can't do at the time you can't do it.
3: You're talking about the last play of the game? Why don't you go back and watch that last play of the game where he throws a dime in overtime, hits the guy right in the chest, he falls to the ground.
0: All right, now we're getting
3: propaganda.
0: He gets
3: ripped out of his hands.
0: Now we're getting propaganda. All right, thank you. Go away. That's propaganda. Bill's propaganda. Yeah, I don't need that. Let's see here. Let's go to, boy, oh boy, what a board. Mike the Leprechaun. Let's see. He's going to defend the Patriots. Hello, Mike the Leprechaun. Welcome.
4: I will not defend Drake May. That was terrible.
0: Good.
4: Yeah.
0: Don't do it.
4: I have two F words for him. Fool and fart.
0: Ooh.
4: Two F words.
0: Okay.
4: At least Lorena is like by the cockroaches. That's good, huh?
0: What's that?
4: At least the cockroach is like Lorena.
0: I just don't understand why she was... It's very hot here right now. There's a big heat dome or whatever the hell they're calling it. There's a tropical storm from Mexico off the coast here. And
4: it's
0: you have
4: El Nino.
0: This,
4: El Nino.
0: Can you even buy a car without air conditioning? Seriously. Do they even sell...
4: In Ireland, you can. In Ireland.
0: We're not in Ireland. I'm talking about in America. Like, can you actually buy a car with... You can't, right? Okay.
4: I don't think you could, but I think you could
0: every,
4: buy a picture.
0: Every car has a air conditioner. So just use the air conditioner. That's my point.
4: Yesterday, you said there would be a bombshell about Mike Vrabel. Did it ever drop?
0: No. No. It turned out nothing dropped. I was waiting when I woke up. I was like, all right, what's the story about rape? Nothing happened. So I guess we're in the clear. If it was going to drop, it would. If it was, in, it was going to drop, it would have dropped yesterday, right?
4: Technically, the Pats, yeah, would have. Yeah, it would have been out there yesterday before the game.
0: Yeah,
4: technically, the Pats lost by 3 points. Does that mean they covered the spread?
0: They did not. They ended up pushing, which meant you got your money back. If you bet early, you did win with the Patriots because it was 3.5.
4: Yep.
0: It obviously went down to 3 before kickoff on DraftKings, so that changed it. But yeah, at one point it was, you would have been in great shape, but no.
4: Star Trek.
0: Is that it? Oh, you want to talk to Poppy? Oh, here's Poppy. Look at this. Your buddy Poppy's here. Hello, Poppy. The dynamic duo.
5: Hey, mentor. Actually, we did catch on that 3.5, you know, when we said it last night and we made the line go down. Hey, Leprechaun. And,
0: when you called up, Poppy, you gave an illegal line. It was 3. So you pushed. You didn't win that bet.
5: Okay, we pushed. But you know what? Tomorrow's going to be a good game. And me and the Leprechaun, we're going to break down the 49ers, and they're going to be playing about the Rams. You ready, Leprechaun?
4: That's right. No. The game is tonight.
0: Yeah, the game's tonight, actually, Poppy.
5: It's tonight. Yeah. That's what I meant. Who do you like in Leprechaun?
0: Oh, my God. Are we doing this again? Really?
4: Yeah, I'll let you go this time, Poppy. You go.
0: Coop, can you punch me right in the nose? Right between the eyes? Can you punch me as hard as you can punch me? Please. Yes?
6: I would, but you don't, I don't have arms long enough for that.
0: Oh, okay. I got you. Why can't these guys just, oh, here's who I like, boom, one line, why I like the game. Why is that so hard? Instead, we get this back and forth. Are they still there or are they gone?
6: They're technically there.
0: All right. Poppy, I'm going to set a timer here. Let me get my timer on my little thing here.
5: I'm ready, man.
0: You got to tighten this up, Poppy. You know, you got to tighten this up. All right, I'm going to give you 20 seconds to give the pick and why you like the pick, okay? On your marks, get set, and go.
5: Look, the Rams, Matthew Stafford, Puka Nacua, anytime touchdown, he's going to score. He likes biting people. He's going to bite the ball and score a touchdown. And then you got the Rams defense with Myles Garrett. They look phenomenal. So 49ers, a lot of mistakes. The owner has a lot of problems, as my mentor said. It's downhill.
0: 20 seconds. All right. You didn't even give the pick. And I told you in 20 seconds, give the pick. Poppy, what you do is you say, I like the Rams, and here's why. And then you tell the person listening why you like the Rams. You don't make the pick at the end. You start with the pick, and then that's it. All right. Thank you, Poppy. Anything Leprechaun or no? Is that it?
4: I said the Rams, even though they arrived 26 hours early, before the game. That's all.
0: All right.
4: The Rams.
0: That's fine. They're not traveling by boat. They're going to be okay. They're not Marco Polo. Thank you. All right. There we go. We are going to have, for the rest of the hour, Ask Ben. Your questions, our answers for the rest of the hour. We'll get to all that, and we will do it next.
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0: Hey, it's Maller here. 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

0: 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As we roll on, thank you for being part of the show. We appreciate that. We are live and local in your eardrums, and that's really all that matters.
1: I know.
0: Got a nice email from one of our friends was at the Maller meet and greet in Vegas, thanking us for coming to Vegas, and that was very kind. You didn't have to do that. I appreciate it. Very nice of you to do. Usually people are schmucks. Very polite. 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
0: And away we go. It's Ask Ben. Your questions, our answers. For the rest of the hour, the reading of the questions, it will not sound like he's reading. We head over to the Coop-a-Loop. Justin Cooper.
4: All right. We are going to start off with a question from... who do I like better here?
0: I don't know. I'm dying to find out.
4: All right. Let's start with JT the Wingman.
0: Oh, I had him on the mailbag. He's good. Yeah.
4: Do you ever go to farmers markets?
0: I never went to... Well, that's not true. I used to live near the OG farmers market in L.A., where the... Was it the Grove is there now? Like, but it's still there, the farmers market. I used to go to that. But for the most part, that only really started when I got married. So I do. But before that, not much. What about you, Lorena?
5: Not down here, but in my hometown, yeah, I go to the farmer's market every Saturday.
0: Okay.
5: It's kind of like the communal watering hole.
0: The only store to shop at. What about you, Coop-a-Loop?
4: No, not really.
0: No, not a...
4: I mean, like, I think there's...
0: Support
4: like, there's,
0: local business and all that.
4: Yeah, I mean, I don't know. I've walked through plenty of farmer's markets, but...
0: yeah. Man. You don't want some guy trying to sell you a $20 thing of honey? You know, you're not interested in that? No? Okay.
4: The honey is one thing, but, like, I don't know. Just, like, they've got all this, like, fruit, and it's just, like, it's on the floor, and I don't know.
0: Yeah. There's always the person with the kettle corn stand there. All right, what's next? What do we got? It's Ask Ben and Friends for the rest of the hour.
4: Stevie Meatballs would like to know.
0: Hi, Stevie Meatballs.
4: What is your pillow situation when you sleep? How many? Where do they go? Are any of them long body pillows?
0: All right. First of all, you're very creepy asking about a man's pillow. That's very creepy. I usually have 2 to 3 pillows at any time. The main one, I'm a side sleeper, so the main one is the small one I can kind of wrap my arm around my head. It's hard to find a good pillow for that. If somebody has a recommendation, let me know. Because it's got to be soft. I like a cooling pillow. But I usually have 3, but one's the main one, the small one that I put, wrap my arm around. What about you, Lorena?
5: I have so many pillows, you can barely see my bed.
0: Okay. I got you. Coop?
4: I used to be a 2-pillow guy, but now I just have the one nice, like, memory foam pillow.
0: You're downsizing. I'm shocked how expensive pillows are. I went to buy a pillow a while back. They're really pricey.
4: That's why I used to be 2-pillow guy, because I would get, like, crappy $10 pillows, but now I got an expensive one.
0: Get a bougie one, man. Yeah. Those things are expensive. All right, what's next? What do we got?
4: Georgia boy would like to know, better donut filling, jelly or cream?
0: Oh, that's tough. I'm actually going to go cream, because the fruit stuff's a little hit and miss. What about you, Lorena?
5: Oh, I do love a good lemon filling, but the Bavarian cream steals my heart.
0: Coop?
4: Wow, I think the jelly is the where it's at.
0: Nah, it's inconsistent, the jelly. I feel like the cream is more consistent. I'm team cream.
5: Easier to...
0: Well, that did not sound good. we'll delete that in post. 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
11: 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Gets to the Ravens. 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He starts producing. Here's the other thing. They made fun of him. 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Mm-hmm. I got me. I got moms. I got our willpower. 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
14: Why are you not going with the younger guy? 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
22: The Super Bowl reigning champion Seahawks kicked off the new season of the NFL with a 13-10 comeback win over the Patriots that ended with Seattle recording their third interception of the game. Seahawks also played most of the game without their starter Sam Darnold, who suffered a hip injury during the opening drive of the game. But after the game, head coach Mike McDonald said that Darnold's CT scan came back clean and the doctors ruled out a fracture, but he is set to undergo an MRI on Thursday. In baseball, the Phillies defeated the Astros 11-7, and Kyle Schwarber hit a grand slam for his major league leading 44th home run. Padres outscored the Nationals 9-2, and the Diamondbacks lost to the Royals 5-2. Arizona is now a half game out of the final wildcard spot in the National League behind San Diego. The Orioles topped the Guardians 9-5, and the A's blanked the Blue Jays 2-0. Toronto is one game back of Cleveland for the final wildcard spot in the American League. I'm Monty Bolaños.
16: Gather around. Ben Maller's on.
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0: the beginning of another hour of the Ben Maller Show. We are in the air everywhere. That's right. Flying the friendly audio skies. Unstoppable on any terrain, coast to coast, border to border, and beyond, on the vast and flamboyantly powerful microphones of FSR, emanating live,
1: going live
0: from the whistle as we play through the whistle. Now, we're not Western Michigan, because then you'd have to play past the whistle and then another extra second. Guaranteed human from the world-famous Fox Sports Radio studios, where my friend, Natron from Stockton, he and his lady always make time to show up to that Vegas meet and greet. Mikey Cano, don't you know? Filler up, Phil. Even Wayne, the curmudgeon from Duluth, they all agree. 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So our lead this hour is from the big game on Thursday night, the Rams and 49ers. But on Wednesday night, the NFL season began. Yeah, there's already been a game played. Oh my God, why'd they play on Wednesday? Well, they played because they effed up the schedule and decided to go on a barnstorming mission to Australia. And so in Melbourne, Australia, there'll be a game early Friday, which is Thursday night tonight. In the States. But last night, the Seattle Seahawks and the New England Patriots played a game, and the Patriots led the game 10-0. It was 10-3 going to the fourth quarter. And then Drake May said, "Watch out. I love the 12th man. I want to be the 12th man." And he ended up becoming Drake May. Absolute Drek with the game on the line. Drake May decided to ride the vomit comet for the Patriots. In the fourth quarter, he was 6 of 11 passing for 51 yards, was sacked 3 times, and threw 3 interceptions. Had a passer rating in the fourth quarter in a one-score game where the Patriots got shut out in the fourth quarter. Drake May had a passer rating of 27.3. I didn't play in the NFL. I am told that is not good. And the Patriots did the impossible, the unimaginable. They lost to a team that had their starting quarterback knocked out. Granted, you know, Sam Darnold's not very good. Neither is Drew Locke. And Drew Locke played horrific football. Patriots could not add on to the lead. And they end up losing 13-10 to the Seattle Seahawks as Drake May. 3 interceptions on the final 3 possessions, 3 for 3 for Drake May, so the Patriots lose the game. Now, the story within the story is wide receiver A.J. Brown, the big pickup. What do you have, 150 yards receiving, touchdown? No, he didn't have that. A.J. Brown did have an injury. His right knee, he left the game early in the third quarter as New England ends up losing that game there. He did not return. If you saw the game, you know what I'm talking about. Perhaps not, though. The injury occurring on a third down incompletion. And one of the defensive backs for the Seattle Seahawks there, someone named Nehemiah Pritchett, he ended up colliding with A.J. Brown there. And Pritchett's knee appeared to land on Brown's ankle. And his body weight, Brown initially remained on the ground. He grabbed the back of his right leg, which is never a good sign. Walked off under his own power, entered the medical tent, the blue medical tent there, and they were not having a barbecue. They were not reading books. He was ruled out at the start of the fourth quarter. So Brown, his much ballyhooed Patriot debut, did he live up to the hype? He had 3 catches for 26 yards. Whee! Now, after the game, Brown was seen in the locker room wearing a protective booty. He was wearing a protective booty. Mike Vrabel, did he have a lot to say about that? No. I did not give a medical update, but I'm sure Diana Russini will have it right away. All right, so that is a good jumping off point. Let us discuss the question. Is New England season already in legitimate trouble if A.J. Brown is out for a significant amount of time? That is the question. What is the answer? All right, so I've got Applebee's, Kangaroo, and Wendy's French Fry. That's what I've got. We'll combine all of these together, and we're going to have a little gabagool. Just a little gabagool. Some baba ganoush. We'll have some jambalaya for Benjamin, and a little matzo ball soup. Why not? Get as many people. Some fettuccine alfredo, chicken parm. All sounds good. All right, so first of all, to answer the question, is New England season in legitimate trouble if A.J. Brown misses significant time? Yeah, I'm nodding my head yes. Oh, you're being such a shock jock, Maller. No, I'm not. Did you see the depth chart for the Patriots at wide receiver? It's terrible, aside from A.J. Brown. If A.J. Brown misses significant time, New England's offense is a pop gun, Pop Douglas. That's it. They don't have any legitimate difference makers. They don't. And New England's in some big-time trouble here. He's the alpha. Everybody else in that receiver room is basically waiting for a table at Applebee's. And there's a lot of people ahead of them. Romeo Doubs, oh, he was terrible. He was worse than A.J. Brown. And he had the clown hat on there, the pad on the helmet, which made him stand out even more for all the bad football he played. Even when he's right, back in his Packer days, on a good day, he's a mid-level wide receiver. Mac Hollins, barefoot journeyman wandering around like he's lost his flip-flops at a Jimmy Buffett concert somewhere. So the Patriots paid a premium price. They paid, a 2028 first-round pick for A.J. Brown to be the man, not to become mayor of the trainer's room. And now the spotlight swings directly onto Drake May. And this is where franchise quarterbacks are supposed to polish turds. Is Drake May that guy? Is Drake May going to be able to polish some turds? Turn hamburger into filet mignon. Is he going to be able to do that? I haven't seen it. The Patriots got to the Super Bowl last year, and that is true. And Drake May was the runner-up to the MVP and all that. Did he really elevate ordinary players into something better than that? So spare me the excuses about the supporting cast. That is the assignment. Make Doubs better. Make Hollins better. Drag the Jags, just a guy, across the finish line. The great ones elevate the furniture around them. So far, Drake May, I just don't see it. He hadn't played that much, but tune... You get the orchestra, and you got to try to tune the orchestra, and you've got a kazoo, is what you got. All right, continuing the theme here, keeping the beat going. So the question now, and we don't know how long or how bad the injury at A.J. Brown is. There are some reports that say it's not great. That might be just engagement farming. Who knows? So far, nothing official. I love living in the age of the social media doctor. You know, the doctors that are trying to get clout online, giving medical updates, I love this. I've had Dr. Chow on my podcast. I think he's probably the most famous for doing that. But there's other doctors also that are doing that. It's just so great. Everyone needs attention. It's part of the human condition. We all need attention. All right, so the question. Who do you think, just between me and you, riddle me this, Batman, who's chuckling most about Patriots wide receiver A.J. Brown being in a walking booty after one game in New England, his foot being in the boot? So the obvious answer for many will be the Eagle fans. That there's a lot of cackling over there about A.J. Brown in the Delaware Valley, and they're holding up their voodoo dolls saying, see, the voodoo doll worked. Yeah. But I would argue, I think Alf, the alien opiner, Ferg Dog, and Maller Prop Guy would agree that the loudest laughter is coming from Sean McVay somewhere in Melbourne, Australia, riding around on a kangaroo and thanking the football gods. Because you might not remember this. I do. The Rams were this close. You can't see my fingers unless you're stalking me on YouTube. But you can't. The Rams were this close to landing the player. They had the framework all worked out for A.J. Brown. They're going to trade Davante Adams and some draft picks to the Eagles to get A.J. Brown. The trade was sitting on the table to get rubber stamped, and it was all gift wrapped and ready to go, and that was that. And then somebody, some Poindexter in the Ram building noticed a warning label, fragile, handle with care. And the Rams backed out of a trade because they were afraid of the health of A.J. Brown. And one game into his Patriots career, he's already hopping around on a pogo stick. He's got the walking boot and the whole thing. That's not dodging a bullet. That's watching the bullet hit somebody while you're safely across the street. You're eating a dirty water dog in one hand. You got a pretzel in the other. So New England, we'll see if this is as bad as some say it is. I hope it's not. That would be a real kick to the balls if that's the case. But New England paid Nordstrom prices, and apparently for now they bought A.J. Brown and they got a Brown off the scratch and den aisle in the back there is what they got. That's all they got. Yeah. All right, final thought to Philadelphia. Developing story out of Philadelphia. The NFL investigative arm reportedly snooping around on Eagles security chief Big Dom, Dom DeSandro. Now, you might remember, we used to have this guy named Angry Bill that called the show, and Angry Bill emailed Big Dom, and Big Dom, I guess, called him or something like that. They had a phone conversation. I forget exactly what it was about, but there was some kind of connection. I think it was on the phone. I think he like called him up, and they talked or whatever. Anyway, Big Dom is in some possible trouble here, all because of comments made by someone named Emmanuel Achu on some podcast that no one heard back in August. Achu recalled the fact that he played for the Eagles briefly. He was like hardly in the NFL, but he rear-ended another driver on his way to practice. And so he was in the accident. He called the team security employee for help, said, "I've just been in a fender bender here. I just rear-ended somebody." And the player called the security guy. The security guy for the team, Achu claims the employee told him, "Hey, listen, when the cop shows up, send the cop away. I'm going to send you another cop," suggesting that the replacement cop would blame the other driver. So the guy that was on this podcast, Achu, refused to identify the team or the employee. He played for multiple teams because he wasn't good. Noting only that he played for the Browns, Eagles, and the Giants. So it's one of those three teams. Now, the internet investigators have determined they believe it is Big Dom. So the question, Eagles chief security officer and part cartoon character, Big Dom. Big Dom is being investigated again by the NFL. What do you make of this latest plot twist? So my favorite part of this story is this is something that happened 13 years ago. And we're supposed to believe that Roger the Dodger Goodell is assembling CSI, cold case unit, to investigate the Eagles fixer, Big Dom. The evidence, well, there's no name. There's no public proof. There's no NFL confirmation. Other than that, what do they have, an airtight case, Mr. Counselor? We have an airtight case? Is that how that works? I guess you could go back and look through the insurance records for Emmanuel Achu and see if there's something there. Good luck on that. I would imagine half the evidence from 13 years ago is probably on an AOL email account, which every guy I know, every girl and guy I know that's around my age, we all use our AOL accounts as our junk mail accounts. You know when you go out to get your free T-shirt at a game and you got to sign up for something? Oh, yeah, I'll give you my email address. Sure, no problem. Okay, thanks for the free T-shirt. I never checked that email, but thank you. So the NFL can't figure out what happened last Wednesday. And they have six different camera angles, and yet they're looking for what, a Wendy's French fry covered in sea salt that dropped under the driver's seat in 2013 and then slid to the left-hand side, not the right-hand side. It slid to the left-hand side. Meanwhile, Emmanuel pulled the pin, tossed the grenade out, and act shocked that people are looking for the fingerprints. I think he's shocked that anyone actually heard what he said on that podcast. Now, Big Dom, this guy is such a character. There's going to be some Netflix docuseries on Big Dom, who has become the Forrest Gump of the Eagles. Every controversy, every bizarro Philadelphia football story, and there is Big Dom in the background. He's just always involved in all of this bullcrap. And the fascinating part goes way beyond Big Dom, though. And having been a little bit in the outskirts of that world, having been around that world, it's crazy to see how they do business. And I'm sure it's the same way it was then. It's even in the internet age. But all these sports leagues, especially the NFL, they've got the fixers, right? And they have spent decades sweeping up messes before they hit headlines. And I remember when I was covering baseball and there was a well-known player on a team that I was around quite a bit who got a DUI, and he was late to the game. They're playing a day game. He went out after the game on Saturday, got apparently hammered and got a DUI. So he showed up. I happened to possibly be in the room when he showed up. So he may or may not have shown up the next morning for the day game, but he missed. He showed up late, so he couldn't play in the game. And he tossed the DUI paperwork at one of the employees and said, "Can you take care of this for me?" Anyway, as far as this is concerned for Big Dom, the chances of punishment in this case, I'm going to go none, and I'm going to lay the points. I'm going to go none, and I'm going to lay the points. That's what I'm going to do. It is the Ben Maller Show as we are hanging on here. Your thoughts, if you watched the beginning of the NFL season, wasn't much of a game. If you like penalties and mistakes, it was a great game, but that's standard. We always get all worked up into a lather, and then the NFL season begins with it's like, it's okay, it's fine, it's not great, it's okay, and that's that. 877-99 on Fox is the number, 877-996-6369. Also on X, at Ben Maller. That's at Ben Maller if you want to be part of the live program. Well, if you're wondering how many games have to be played in the NFL before the internet decides it's all rigged, we have the answer. What is the answer? We'll give you the answer. We will get to that, and we will do it next. However, a woman that survived a near-life experience, just on the brink of death, attacked on the streets of L.A. by a cockroach, and she's going to still sing here and perform.
1: I'm traumatized.
0: Despite

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0: The Ben Maller Show on Fox Sports Radio. We thank you for supporting the show. We're here, if you like the show, every single night in the overnight. 5 nights a week. Podcast, 3 a week. That's 8 shows a week. And, yeah, that's a lot. That's a lot. Now, if you don't like the show, you think we're terrible, and why is the show on? It's on overnight, and no one's awake, so who cares? And then nobody listens to the podcast. So there's that, yeah. I know, right? It's pretty crazy. 877-99-ON-FOX is the call-in number. That's 877-996-6369. Also on X, at Ben Maller. That's at Ben Maller. Coming up later this hour, for your dancing and dining pleasure, we will have Fact or Fiction. That'll be coming up in a little bit. You can say hello to Lorena, FSR Tech Queen.
1: Hi, Bill.
0: She's a survivor, Lorena. Tough woman. A lesser woman would not be here after being attacked by a cockroach. She's here. Kuba Loop at a Bronco Fan. That's a Bronco Fan. Say hello to him there. And your comments can and will be used against you in the court of sports radio, so please act according.
1: Coop thought I was lying.
0: No, I don't believe it. Coop, he wants to make sure. There have been some people in the past that have made up stories here at the company, so we just want to make sure everything's okay.
1: Okay, but that is a wild story
2: to make
1: up. I
2: don't know that I said that you were lying.
0: No, Lorena?
1: I'm sorry, what?
0: He doesn't think that. He said,
2: I don't know that I said that you were lying.
1: Yeah. Well, no, yeah. But it was like, I wasn't sure if I should take you seriously or not.
2: Well, yes, because when you walked into the building, I thought somebody close to you had died.
1: I felt like I died. I was legit having a panic attack on the side of the road. I don't think you understand.
2: I don't understand, and that is why you think I thought you were lying, because I have seen you be dramatic before, but this takes it to a whole new level.
0: Yeah. Everything okay, Lorraine? Everything?
1: No, I was not okay.
0: Right. Okay. Yeah. They don't have cockroaches
1: and
0: in Oregon where you...
1: all my stuff is in the car with the cockroach. Do you understand?
0: Yeah. What do you think it's doing? You think it drove your car away?
1: I think it's burrowing.
0: What if it's pregnant? Maybe it could
1: car.
0: Be pregnant. Did you check to see if it was a male or a female? Did you check the cockroach's junk? You did not. Okay. So we don't know if it's a male or female cockroach.
1: I tried to stab it with my marshmallow skewers.
2: Look, I sympathize with this story because a similar thing happened to me a number of years ago. In fact, it was...
0: Right, Coop? You were late to work because of a cockroach?
2: Yes. I was... you were here. I was late to work because of a spider. But what happened...
1: Yes!
2: Yes, the spider was in my car.
0: I'm so happy you said spider. So happy.
2: I had to pull off the freeway. But what I did is I was still in my hometown. I made my wife come and give me her car.
0: that's a grown-up thing to do.
2: Which yeah. I then yeah, drove yeah. to work.
0: So she could be killed by the spider. That makes perfect sense.
2: Look, I just didn't have time to find the spider. You know?
0: Yeah, completely understandable. Yeah. Meanwhile, I don't even care. I just get bitten by everything. I have bites, bug bites, mosquitoes, you name it, spider bites all over me. I don't even care at this point. I just like whatever. Just enjoy my blood. Here's my blood.
2: I guess it just depends on what the individual person's thing is. Because if it was a cockroach in my car, I wouldn't have. I would have smashed.
1: Do you realize
2: the
1: how huge it was?
2: I don't. It doesn't matter. I mean, I just would have smashed the cockroach and move on. But a spider, that's a different story.
0: I was in Hawaii years ago, and I'd never seen flying cockroaches before. And it's pretty traumatic when you...
1: Now Coop doesn't believe how big the cockroach was. I just drew him a picture.
0: Yeah, well, it's a size.
1: He thinks I'm a liar.
2: Apparently it was the biggest cockroach in the history
1: of
2: man.
1: It was huge!
0: They're gonna make a horror movie about the cockroaches. All right, let's go to the phones. Let's say hello.
1: Could
0: we have
1: been
0: a man.
1: A dinosaur.
0: I understand.
1: Prehistoric.
0: What if that was an alien, actually? It wasn't a cockroach, and it was like an alien species from somewhere
1: outside. See, I feel like he was so big that he's already survived so much, so he's not going to die easily.
0: Okay. Let's say hello to Danny DeVito, cashing a golden ticket. That's our trash man. Trash man of the stars. Hello, Danny. Welcome.
3: How you doing?
0: I'm doing better than the Patriots. I know that. That was not good.
3: Oh, that's Jeez. Why I'm calling, Ben. It was bad last night. Ben, everybody around here loves this kid Drake May. I'm not sold on him. There's been some red flags on him, as you know, for the past six games. He's been playing terrible. It's not just bad. It's been terrible. And I got some questions on him. You can't do what he did late in that game and throw that pick. You got to do everything else besides throw a pick in that game late. At least tie up the game, you know, put it on a kicker and tie it up. I couldn't believe that he did that. I mean, there was other things.
0: Yeah, I mean, that's the thing. They had the tie at worst. They would have gone to overtime and then played it out at that particular point. But it's so rare that this has happened. In fact, if you the numbers bouncing around that Drake May, the first quarterback to throw three interceptions in the fourth quarter of a season opener, with his team tied in the lead or down by one score since at least 1991. That's a long time.
3: Wow.
0: That's a long time. Yeah, it was that bad. It was terrible. Yeah.
3: And I'm afraid that he doesn't have that clutch gene, Ben. He don't have that. There are certain players that have that. The great ones have that. I've seen him enough in these big games. He doesn't have it.
0: Well, the other thing, I mean, he hasn't played much. I'm not writing him off yet. But here's the problem, though. All right. You know how the great guys turn kind of middle level receivers into better players? I don't see Drake May as that guy. And if AJ Brown's out for a while, they just have a bunch of guys at wide receiver. There's nobody who's any really that good. Romeo Doubs had a terrible night last night and
3: bad.
0: Mac Hollins is just nothing. He's like middle of the depth chart wide receiver guy. So they don't have a lot there. There's not a lot to work with.
3: Yeah. That's it. So I got to run, though, Ben. I'm busy.
0: All right.
3: I just want to tell you that.
0: All right, thank you, buddy. Be good.
3: This kid. Talk to you.
0: All right. Have a good day. The great Danny DeVito. Good dude. Came to the event we did there in Worcester, and it was nice to meet him and his pals. Let's say hello to, what do we got here? The Dickster. Dick in Dayton is up next. Hello, Dick. Welcome.
4: Hey, good morning, guys. How are you?
0: If I was any better, I'd be a Red, but not a Cincinnati Red. No, they got smashed by the Dodgers last night. That's not good.
4: I think it's going to, heads are going to roll. I mean, everybody's mad about it. Oh, geez, been.
0: More importantly, nobody cares about that. Did you go to Bucky's?
4: No, Dave, I think he had broken tooth. He went to a restaurant that morning. He broke a tooth or something. I haven't.
0: It's unfortunate. Okay.
4: Yeah, so I know he'll come back, but I'm thinking the Bengals. I think are going to beat Tampa, and I think the Browns might maybe surprise us. Maybe.
0: So we're getting optimistic. Dick is what we're getting here.
4: Yeah,
0: yes.
4: Maybe. Right. That quarterback. They might. I think they can win by maybe 3 points. Maybe.
0: Yeah, all right. How many wins for the Bengals this year?
4: How many?
0: Yeah, how many wins?
4: I say 10 wins this year.
0: 10 wins. So they'll go 10 and 7.
4: Yeah.
0: And the Browns, how many for the Browns?
4: I think they'll go, 6, 7,
0: All right.
4: 8 and 9.
0: 8 and 9. So, wow, that's a good year. They go 8 and 9. That'd be a shocking year. That's like coach of the year if you win 8 games with that roster.
4: It's going to be a tough one in Columbus. The Buckeyes, they think, by Texas, don't they? Texas A&M. Is it
0: game of the weekend? Well, not Texas A&M. Texas Longhorns and Arch Manning, the next in the Manning lineage, and that's the big game this weekend in college football. I'll be checking that out on Saturday. You going to go to the game?
4: I'll probably watch them. I'll watch.
0: You'll watch them. All right. I got you. You better go to Bucky's. I want you. Well, thank you. You got to go to Bucky's though. I want you to get an update. I want to find out what you think of Bucky's.
4: Yeah,
0: I've been to that location. Tell Dave from Dayton to get some gas over there. They got good gas over there.
4: Yeah, that's what he was wanting, but I think he'll come. But I know, well, you have a good day. It's
0: all right. Thank you, Dick. Bye-bye. All right, there he goes. Dick in Dayton. the man, the myth, the legend. Let's say hello to, what do we got here? We've got Mojo Rising, who's up next in the Bay Area. Hello, Mojo Rising.
5: Through to the other side, the Ben Maller Show that's overnight where the bad callers can't hide. Every night it hits a new stride. Us diehards, we listen with pride. And will the Southern California coast handle those hurricane tides? Mr. Ben Maller, the overnight godfather. Hey, and I was going to say, I buried those cockroaches. Poor Lorena. I mean, you know, that truly is a traumatic experience. And what's wrong with L.A. cops? You got a hot chick on the side of the road with her hazard lights on and they don't even stop for her? Like, what's up with that?
1: And they passed three times.
5: I know, that's three ridiculous. Times. Like, cops, you know, come on. Cops got the light, you know, I mean, come on, you know, cops, they pull over hot chicks, whatever. Like, I mean, you got a hot chick on the side of the road with her hazard lights on, and they don't pull over to help the poor lady. And, you know, and honestly, even with Coop and the spiders, everybody knows spiders are horrible, but cockroaches can be, like, truly traumatic, especially for women and stuff. Like, us guys, we're more manly and whatever, but come on, cockroaches are just nasty. And her being
0: well,
5: in the car,
0: at least,
5: I can
0: at
5: see
0: least
5: how that
0: she
5: would
0: didn't
5: be a
0: call,
5: traumatic experience.
0: At least you didn't call 911. What's your emergency? A cockroach came in the car. You didn't do that. You know, that's a tough call to make. You know, you really can't
1: I
0: make that call.
1: I felt bad for the guy on the sidewalk because I was screaming at first.
0: Yeah.
1: Hey, I was like, ma'am, is everything okay?
0: Hey. Yeah, I understand. It's this giant cockroach that came over there. All right, Mojo, everything good with you? Yes, everything's all right?
5: Yeah, man, everything's not bad. I mean, you know, the reason that I'm calling too, as you know, I always call you the Godfather, and the explanation is that your show is more than just sports. You have entertaining stuff going on, and you are the man of information and predictions. That's what I like about you. We're cut from the same cloth. Me being the modern day poet and prophet, like the actual Jim Morrison, I would like to make a prediction, and Coop will like it. And this is, and I know football. I really believe his Broncos are good enough to make it to the Super Bowl this year, and they kind of got burned last year. And believe it or not, I'm not just a homer because I love you, Ben, but I really think your Rams are going to be there too. So I think it's going to be the Broncos and the Rams in the Super Bowl. You heard it from the poet and the prophet, Mr. Mojo Rising, man. We love you guys out here in Northern California, and I hope you guys will be down there okay with those tides in SoCal. And the whole world is out of control right now with everything going on. Like I always say, embrace your life, embrace your loved ones, man.
0: Absolutely. Crazy times. All right, thank you. There he goes, the great Mojo Rising from the Bay Area. And let's say hello here. Who do we got? Eeny, meeny, miny, mo. Lorena, pick one or two. One or two.
1: Number one.
0: You picked Scotty on the Pike. Hello, Scotty on the Pike. What's going on, Scotty? Welcome.
6: Hey, Ben. How are you?
0: If I was any better, I would be a Dobbs, but not Romeo Dobbs, because he's bad. At least he was last night. Man.
6: Oh, wicked gross. That's how the NFL season started. That's how the Patriots season started. That's how the Seahawks season started. Wicked gross. I listened to it on the radio because, like you, I'm working on the night. And you know what it felt like? It felt like for 3.5 hours, I was driving through Death Valley with my window down, Britney Spears cranking on my Pandora, and cockroaches the size of the New England states kept flying into my car and tap dancing across my face and stomping on my chest and just causing all types of hell. It was wicked gross. Gross.
0: It was so
6: disappointing to finally have football and have that. But I do have a question for you.
0: All right, here we go. This is Scotty on the Pike. We got a question. We'd like to alert all the affiliates.
6: Of course.
0: Scotty on the Pike's about to dazzle you with a question. Here we go.
6: I don't know about dazzle, but neither of these starters played in any preseason snaps. Do you think that had an impact on the product tonight?
0: Yes, it's going to have an impact on every team because hardly anyone plays. Even when the guys that do play, they hardly play. But it's been this way for years, Scotty. You know that. We get excited. We're going to have to wait three games.
6: I mean, I don't know. Usually they play a series or two in a preseason game.
0: Yeah, really hardly.
6: We'll be lucky.
0: We'll be in here after the Monday night game. We'll be lucky if we get two good games. If we get two good games out of this, we'll be lucky. And that's just the way it is. It's been usually this way every year these days. So that's the way it is. All right. Be safe out there. Scotty on the pike driving around.
6: Sorry about your cockroach experience, Lorena. I hope you
1: can
6: get over it.
1: Thank you. Appreciate it.
0: Yeah. She'll be going to some therapy. She'll be okay. So the rig deal, do you see the latest internet conspiracy? The internet sleuths are now convinced the NFL is, of course, rigged. Why? Because during the Patriots-Seahawks season opener, fans spotted a bizarre numerical coinkydink. Did you see what this was, Lorraine? What do you think it was? First touchdown for the Patriots. First touchdown of the NFL season. What was it about that that caused people to think it's rigged?
1: I'm not sure. I missed the very beginning of the game.
0: Okay, all right. Might have been another cockroach. They think it was rigged because when the Patriots scored the first touchdown of the NFL season, the time on the clock, there was 9:11 remaining on the game clock. 9:11. Tomorrow.
1: Oh.
0: Is 9:11. Numerical symbolism. It is the Ben Maller Show. We are moments away. I need some judges. Call up right now. If you're on hold, you want to be a judge, stay there. Fact or fiction is next.
7: Football is back.
8: All right. Yes.
7: I said football is back.
8: 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Okay.
7: Football is back.
8: Football's back.
9: Football.
8: We'll talk some football.
7: Football is back.
9: Football is back.
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0: Let's do it. Here we go. Let's welcome our panel of judges. Limited time. Let's see how many we can get here. We have Rod, the ambassador of Bakersfield. Hello, Rod. Welcome.
6: Good morning, Ben. Lorena, a little piece of advice. They can pass a nuclear blast, but not the crush test.
0: Yeah. The cockroaches die. Yeah. All right. Hold on, buddy.
7: Smash them.
0: We have Coach Russell in Orlando. Hello, Coach Russell.
8: Hey, good morning, Ben. How you doing, brother?
0: I'm doing better than Lorena.
8: Yeah, Lorena's the one in trouble.
0: Clearly, yeah. All right, good luck. Game tonight, Coach? Is that...
8: Tomorrow night. Playing a nationally ranked team tomorrow night. We got another tough one, but, I'm ready to compete.
0: All right, good luck, Coach. We have a Toothpick in Fort Worth. Hello, Toothpick. Welcome.
9: Hey, Ben. Thanks for taking my call. Listen, I, too, saw flying cockroaches in Hawaii.
0: Yeah, they're scary, man. Those big tropical cockroaches, not easy. I think that's all we have time for. All right, real quick, these are the three stories. Here we go. Pushing Daisy, a professional MMA fighter, what's her name? Cole Lauren. But his unusual pet has become more famous than he is. Lauren has a pet possum named Daisy, who has her own social media page and has racked up millions of views on her pages. Daisy is so popular, she's earned her and her owner a recent appearance on TMZ. Story number two, the money shot. Earlier this week, we talked about the honey shot on TV. And Ole Miss fan Sarah Smith, the latest star of that, she's become famous on the internet. TMZ revealed she posted a video with all the DMs there. She's apparently the next big thing. And there has been renewed tension between Canada and the U.S. with President Trump renaming Lake Ontario. But the Buffalo Bills are doing their best. They're going to have the Canadian national anthem before games this season. So there you go. All right, which of those isn't true? Real quick, Rod, one, two, or three, Rod?
6: Let's go with two, Ben.
0: All right, thank you. Coach Russell, one, two, or three, Coach Russell?
8: Number three.
0: All right, Toothpick.
9: Number two.
0: That's right, number two, the money shot. That was the Sydney Sweeney did not reach out to her. 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
25: The Seahawks and the Patriots kicked off the new season of the NFL, and Seattle's defense called game.
26: May, shotgun snap, looks to the end zone. Now he looks to throw it up for grabs. He does. Intercepted. Did he keep his toes in? He did. It's intercepted in the end zone. Holy catfish, the third pick of the night by the Seahawks.
25: You heard it on the Seahawks radio network. They had a 13-10 comeback win over the Patriots, even though they lost their quarterback Sam Darnold after he suffered a hip injury during the opening drive of the game. But reports are that Darnold's CT scan came back clean. The doctors ruled out a fracture, but he is set to undergo an MRI on Thursday. In baseball, the Dodgers have won 7 in a row after crushing the Reds 14-1. Shohei Ohtani is headed to the 15-day IL and will be replaced by top outfield prospect Josue DePaula, while the Brewers held on 8-6 against the Cubs. I'm Monty Bolaños.
27: Hello!
28: Good morning to all.
2: It's two pros and a cup of Joe.
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4: 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Funny how?
2: Brady Quinn.
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2: 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Here's Brady Quinn, LeVar Arrington, and Jonas Knox.
27: Much better. Much better.
0: Does this work?
27: Much better.
28: That's a fix.
27: Come
28: That's
27: on, man.
28: That's a fix, yeah. Well done, Jonas.
0: Come on, Coop.
27: Come on, man. Much better. You stayed in your genre. But
0: all right.
27: It's football.
0: Listen,
27: it's football right here.
0: Correct those mistakes.
27: There you go.
0: I might throw one pick. I won't throw three, though. I'll tell you that right now.
27: Oh, shots fired.
0: It is two pros and a cup of Joe, Fox Sports Radio. LeVar Arrington, Brady Quinn, Jonas Knox with you here. You can find us, as always, on the iHeartRadio app. You can listen to us on hundreds and hundreds of affiliates all across the country. We'll be taking you live all the way up until 9 a.m. Eastern Time, 6 o'clock Pacific. But if you're listening to the podcast, we appreciate you doing so. 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Well, we're one game in the books in the NFL season. And we got injuries, and we got questions about quarterback play.
27: Quick injuries.
0: Just like that, man.
27: And they still won.
0: It's almost as if, you know, the NFL gods were like, oh, you had a plan? All right, watch this. And Sam Darnold goes out with the hip injury. They've ruled out a fracture, which I know Dr. Chow had pointed out would have been very problematic long term. And so now they're waiting on the MRI to come up later today to see the significance of it.
27: How much did he play in the preseason? Get any reps?
0: I don't remember.
28: Darnold? I don't remember.
27: I don't recall him playing at all.
28: Yeah.
27: It just, you know, so much for, oh, we're not going to play him in the preseason because we're going to preserve him for the regular season. I mean, isn't there something to be said about getting a game rep, even as a vet, a game rep, so you know what, especially for a quarterback? Because a quarterback is not really you do not feel the real impact and effects of a real rep until you're in the game because you're always protected. I mean, you're protected in the games these days too, but it's different. You still can get full contact, you know, in a game. And I don't know. I just, you know, it's a hip injury. Like, obviously injuries happen, freak things happen, but it just, to me, is like, if you're getting reps and you know what it feels like to run away from a defender now, like this season, this preseason, this regular season, and you understand that speed, do you jam your hip up? Do you get, you know, do you get rolled up that way where you get hurt? I mean, it's possible, obviously. Not saying that it's not possible to get injured. I'm just wondering, again, preseason to me was always to get yourself ready for game reps. And I don't know. It kind of defeats the purpose of saying you're not going to play your guys in preseason, if you ask me.
28: I think the difference here is this is like a contact injury with the way the guy landed on. Like, that play could have happened in preseason to Sam Darnold. You know, it's hard when it's a contact deal. If you would have said it was a non-contact injury, different story. But when a guy's taking you to the ground and you jam your knee into your hip like that, that could happen at any point during a preseason game or regular season. So it's one of those to me where I don't know so much that it matters if he plays preseason or not in that regard. I would generally say this. I mean, this is one of the realities of the NFL game as we currently sit with quarterbacks. Guys are becoming more mobile than ever. They're moving out of the pocket more than ever where they're not protected. And that's where you better have a backup. Like, you better have some depth at that position. You try to have depth at every other position on the field. because you know there's injuries going to happen. It's 100% injury risk. You're going to get injured. It's just a matter of when. Or you might have guys that need, you know, take a series off or something like that. And so you better have enough depth as we play 17 games and eventually into 18 games. And that's where I think for some reason, the backup quarterback position has somewhat been devalued because we put so much money into our starter. And now, I mean, we know, I have an idea of what's wrong with Sam Darnold, but Drew Lock's going to be the guy for the foreseeable future. He's got some starting experience. I thought he came in and did a tremendous job last night. I mean, it was ended up being a better decision maker as the backup who probably got no reps before this game this week. And even throughout camp, since Sam Darnold, there's no quarterback competition there. You know he's the guy. He just won a Super Bowl. So he probably got barely any reps. And yet he comes in and looks like, to me at least, the better decision maker of the two quarterbacks last night between him and Drake May.
27: Don't mess it up. That Seattle Seahawks defense are a bunch of goblins. The dark side is for real. That New England team is a good New England team. That last year was not a fluke, and you could see that very quickly in this game. That's not a fluky football team. That was two quality football teams matching up and replaying the Super Bowl. And if you thought for one moment that the Seattle Seahawks somehow tricked us into believing that they were a good team, a better team than maybe, or maybe not as good a team as you thought that. Listen, that defense is for real. That kid from Notre Dame, my apologies. They could do better in the run, but that kid can run the ball, and he's a load. He is a really, really physically gifted back. All Drew Lock has to do is make those short passes, let his outside receivers spin when they get that Yackleberry juice, and not make any poor decisions, because your defense is going to do the job. You mentioned three interceptions. The three interceptions came because you have a secondary that is all up in the passing lanes with a defensive front that is creating all kinds of, all the defensive really front.
28: They were not on a couple of them.
1: The last
27: one
28: one was awful. There was no pressure. He forced it on third and five. You're in field goal
27: range. Seeing ghosts. Like, Sam Darnold could have gave him some advice if he wasn't in the yeah. back. Well, by the time it happened,
28: his second interception, he threw downfield. There was no pressure.
27: Man, look here.
28: He literally threw it up into double coverage.
27: That defensive front was in his face.
28: I was actually pressuring him all night. It was awesome to see. Will Campbell and the job he did on the edge. Like, I thought he did a tremendous job. You don't see a lot of guys, you know, cut block as much as he did last night. Hall wanted no part of that. And it was awesome to see. But that to me was a game of, you know, if you are, we're looking for that growth, that jump, that, hey, this team went to a Super Bowl last year and, you know, didn't work out the way you had hoped to, but they've got that motivation this year. That was about as bad of a performance in regards to some of those critical moments. You expect more out of Drake May than what we got. I mean, just, you know, check it down, throw it away, move on to the next down on third and five like that. If it's not there, throw it away. Just throw it away. Take the field goal. Go into overtime. See if you can't win there. That made no sense to me.
27: That Seattle Seahawks defense is a problem. And for what it's worth, New England's defense is going to be a problem too. They're a problem too. Those were two supreme superior defenses last night. I mean, y'all may have seen it the way y'all seen it. I'm going to stand on what I felt I saw. Their defensive front was very dominant. True. Yeah, I think they were dominant.
28: If you saw the interceptions, no one in their right mind goes, that's a good decision.
27: I get it. But I think that there's a lot that plays a part in why quarterbacks start making bad decisions. And I felt like the presence of that defensive front, the blitzes that came from the secondary, those were things to me that it took a toll on Drake May. It took a toll on him. The way they were in his face, the way they were collapsing the pocket, the way they were moving him around, I thought the defenses, both sides, played hellified football. But the Seahawks defense, I mean, they're going to win the bulk of their games because their defense is as advertised. It's a serious defense.
1: You want to hear a little Drake May taking accountability for the performance post game last night? Let's take a listen.
3: Yeah, I think we had the game under control. You know, I thought we had a good plan to try to, you know, start chipping away and be patient. And yeah, lost patience and costed us. I think just decisions that cost us the game. You know, on my part and my end. And I vowed to myself to be better and realize it's a long season, but at the same time, you can't have those, and it's unacceptable. And I know that they're getting back to work because, that wasn't, how I play football and how I want to represent, my game and playing quarterback for the Patriots.
27: They were up, 10-0 at one point?
1: Yeah.
27: Yeah.
1: I think throwing the interception in that spot, that's literally the last thing you could possibly want. Like, hey, listen, man, if we get stopped here, if you get, lose a couple few yards, whatever, just keep us in field goal range, still give us an opportunity to tie the game. That throw, even Chris Collinsworth, who doesn't criticize anybody, immediately after the throw was made, Collinsworth is like, I can't believe I just saw that throw. Like, yeah. I can't believe he threw that. Like, that was, I don't know how you justify that one. Great play.
28: It's hard to.
1: But awful decision.
28: No, yeah, tremendous to catch the ball 2 feet so tap. But again, you're a coach as a quarterback in those scenarios. I would be shocked if anyone even, reminded him because they thought it was assumed. And maybe that's where the mistake comes in. But you can't force the football in that spot. And I don't know if he was trying to throw it away off his back foot, just didn't give it enough, or sometimes as a quarterback, you're trying to throw it into a spot where you feel like, hey, either your guy gets it or no one gets it. And in that case, it just came up just kind of short and just, it was a bad decision. There's no other way of going about it. And like I said, like even earlier in the game, you look back and you just go, not sure why he was forcing balls into certain spots. Maybe, when you have a low scoring game like that, you feel pressure to want to take those shots when you get them, because it's hard to go 10 to 12 to 14 plays down the field and get points. It gets frustrating as a quarterback when it's like that. If there's a way of defense putting pressure on you, it's like back in the old day when Lovie Smith would play the old Tampa 2 and they would say to you, go ahead, go have a 10, 12 play drive, not make a mistake. We're going to force you to basically throw underneath. We're going to force you to try to be able to run the football versus our front. And, if you can go consistently throughout the course of a game, 10 to 14 plays every drive, all right, we'll take our hat off to you. But most teams can. Most teams didn't during that era. And I'm not saying that this is the exact same philosophy or strategy, because they bring a lot more pressure than what the Bears did back then. But, it's kind of similar in the sense of they're not giving up big plays. If there's a play to be made, it's going to be somewhere underneath. You're going to have to get yards after the catch or yards after contact and find a way of working downfield from there.
27: I think it's comparable. I think that the defensive front for the Seattle Seahawks was disruptive, and they were disruptive enough with the coverages that were out there where, they were able to get into the passing lanes. And that's music to my ears. To hear from an offensive perspective that's music to my ears to hear he made throws he shouldn't have made. He made mistakes that were critical mistakes. We heard him say, we weren't patient. I wasn't patient enough. Those are the things that when you go through your defensive meeting and you go through your grading system and your coaches meeting, conversations, those are the things that you want to hear your opponent say. He made bad decisions. He wasn't patient. Like he lost his, he lost his nerve. Whatever it was, that's what a defense wants to hear. A defender wants to hear, because that's called disruption. He was disrupted from having the ability to make good decisions. Their offense was disrupted from having much success. And for what it's worth, they didn't have very much success on offense. So to me, again, this was a very, very defensive heavy game. It was a very, very, you know, I would say simply game plan game, run the ball, try not to make any mistakes, give your playmakers the opportunity to make plays. Seattle's made them on offense when they needed, and Jigba made the big play, had the nice run for the touchdown.
1: He's unbelievable.
27: And the clutch. And they were able to you know, get on top. These were two good teams. I thought that if you know, maybe the score wasn't indicative to maybe onlookers or fantasy football people to be excited about. You didn't see crazy explosive plays, but if a game is being played the way it's supposed to be played and the defenses are leading the way, that's what a well-played, a well-prepared game looks like.
1: Now, let me ask you this. Was it a good game? Because I would say...
27: I thought it was entertaining.
1: I thought it was brutal.
5: It was sloppy.
1: I thought it was brutal. I thought it was
28: a lot of penalties. Kind of the first game out of the gate. A lot of penalties, turnovers, not great execution. So,
1: and also that's a pretty bad loss for New England.
27: I think you guys are being a tad bit critical, man.
1: No, it's not.
27: For this to be their first game out and they don't play in the preseason, I think you guys are like, don't try to get like on no high horse acting like holier than
1: thou.
27: Listen,
1: I'm happy to have it back.
28: They had 17 penalties,
27: man. You might have had 17 penalties. Y'all don't talk like you're like cats.
1: I don't want to be ungrateful. I don't want to be ungrateful.
27: Y'all sound like it.
1: I appreciate a defensive slugfest. I grew up a Bears fan when they had no offense.
27: Hey Brady,
1: so
27: you were a player, bro. Don't sound like one of these non-playing dudes.
1: Come
27: man.
1: On, man.
27: Like, you sound like
28: I would
27: a
28: tell
27: non-player.
28: You if I thought it was, game, it was good football. It wasn't good football.
27: Saying, bro, like you played, bro. Like, don't let me get Dabo on the phone. Like you gotta be one of them dudes in the room, huh? You gotta be that dude that talks about us and you're one of us. Like, how does that work?
1: Hey, by the way,
27: tighten up, man.
1: What
27: that means?
1: If you had to guess, how long is Sam Darnold out for? We had to just
27: they said
1: think.
27: It's not fractured.
1: So not fractured,
27: but
1: it's
27: might
1: a hip
27: be a bone
1: issue.
27: Bruise. It could be a while, man. Could be 5 to 6. If it's a bone bruise, he's going to be out for a little bit.
1: Yeah, so then, you know, as you mentioned earlier, Brady, Drew Locke is going to be the guy sort of for the foreseeable future, and they'll just they'll run with him. And he's been in the league long enough, so.
28: Yeah. No, I mean, look, he's capable, I think, to LeVar's point about the defense, but also what he brought up in the running game. Jadarian Price and the way they're able to tote the rock, granted, only 10 rushes. So not a great sample size, but they can hang their hat on that a little bit. They got to be better on third down, but they can hang their hat on that. And they're talented enough at the wide receiver spot too, where it makes things a bit easier on Drew Lock because you can find ways of getting the different playmakers to football, you know, not just downfield, but quick screens, things of that nature. You know, JSN, you can move around a ton, which helps, you know, when you've got a guy who's that talented and he's a guy that can play multiple positions. It takes so much pressure off you as a quarterback because you then have play callers that can scheme some things up. So let's also, you know, not, you know, gloss over the fact that you do have a new OC too, right? Like Clint Kubiak's gone. And so some of the offensive maybe concerns or some of the things that weren't working too well, you know, that might be this offense finding its identity this year with a new play caller. And that sometimes comes along with some of the change that you have. With the coaching staff over the course of an offseason.
1: Yeah, man. Sam Darnold. Like, just
27: quick.
1: Super Bowl.
27: One series.
1: Just
27: in and out.
1: Yeah, I don't know how you callous up for that. That's just guy fell on him, hip goes, and that's that.
27: I'm not saying you callous up. I'm just saying your reaction time. Like, for what it's worth, if we were simulating you having to run away from a lion in the wild.
1: The Serengeti.
27: We're simulating what the Serengeti is like. That is nothing like when that lion is right in front of you and now you have to do it in real time. It's different.
1: And A.J. Brown got banged up. Got to see what's going on.
27: I mean, he made a couple catches. He made, you know.
28: Yeah, early.
27: Yeah, I mean.
28: Ankle issue.
27: Is he going
28: to
27: complain
28: again? Well, no, I'm saying like I'm not sure.
27: He made a couple catches. I mean, no more than what he did when he was in Philly. You know,
1: He's used to that treatment.
27: Are you going to complain? Are you going to start reading a book?
1: Underthrown on the flea flicker. Yeah, I got it. Yeah.
27: Yeah.

0: putting it on offense, that's fine.
1: Now, if
0: that's
1: they had
0: fine.
1: A number of penalties, would you think those penalties were sloppy?
0: Well, depending on what the penalties were. Mm. You know, depending on the penalties. Mm. That's all. I mean, what were the penalties? A couple pass interference, a couple. What were they?
1: Yeah, I mean, you know, yeah. I was combing through them all.
2: They got three 15 yarders for bad play. The officials just said, this game's awful. Yeah. Here's a 15 yard penalty. Do better.
1: The officials just said, you need some help. All right. 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Grainger offers access to over 1 million products and the scale to deliver when and where you need them. 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
0: That might be the way they start tapping into making more money. You know, sponsored calls.
2: Oh, this holding call brought to you by Grainger.
0: There you go. There you go.
2: They do that in baseball a lot. They go over the top, some of the stuff they try and
0: I'm
2: try
0: just
2: together.
0: Saying, you need to move the ball 15. You need a legitimate first down. Get a sponsor. I mean, money talks, BS walk. Get a sponsor for a first down.
2: So we'll be talking all the way up until 9 a.m. Eastern time, 6 o'clock Pacific here. It is LeVar Arrington, Brady Quinn, Jonas Knox with you. We are going to have the usuals. We have another edition of In Case You Missed It later this hour. We'll hand out an award in hour two of the program. We've got the leftovers. Albert Breer stops by. All of it is yours here on this three-hour extravaganza. But we now know what the future looks like for somebody in the NFL, and it's not great. That's yours right here on FSR.
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0: of the year, Myles Garrett now on the roster, beat the San Francisco 49ers to get the NFC West race off to an early start. 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
1: What's wrong with you, man?
0: LeVar Arrington, Brady Quinn, Jonas Knox with you here. Coming up in, we'll call it a little over 15 minutes from now, you're going to hear one of the great rants in recent memory on this show. That'll be yours again a little over 15 minutes from now here on FSR. By the way, the wait is over. Football is here, and so is DraftKings. 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The crown is yours. You know, it's funny we mentioned quarterback injury for the Seattle Seahawks and Sam Darnold getting banged up with the hip issue last night. Drew Locke taking over as the starter. We don't know how long Sam Darnold is going to be out for. Another quarterback, who knows, maybe a target for somebody like Seattle or somebody else. All of a sudden is JJ McCarthy, who has gone from starter, future franchise quarterback to now, number three on the depth chart behind Carson Wentz and Kyler Murray. Here was his head coach, Kevin O'Connell, explaining the decision.
2: Carson will be the backup on Sunday, and you know, JJ will obviously be the third guy. And really, I'm looking at that right now, Kevin, as a week to week thing. And I think, you know, Carson, he's got almost 100 career starts. What he was able to do last year from a standpoint of very limited repetition, but being able to apply a career's worth of experience, that's kind of what you need to do as a backup quarterback, especially early on when so much of the emphasis is going to be on getting as Kyler as comfortable as we can possibly get him. But JJ is, you know, he's still going to get a bunch of great work, you know, as Carson will, you know, giving our defense a look. And then there's time before, there's time after the development of a player that, you know, we're really, you know, I'm just really excited to continue to get a chance to work with him and then want to make it week to week. So, you know, when we feel like, we need to, you know, declare something different, we can and we will. And, but this is, you know, this gives us the best chance to win.
0: All right.
1: Put him in a body bag, Johnny.
0: I mean, a year ago, he was nine. What happened?
3: Well, that was self-admitted. He gave himself that nickname.
0: This is...
3: No one else was calling him that. He was calling himself that.
0: Was that the beginning of the end?
1: He had to call himself 187.
0: Oh, no.
3: Damn.
1: It on arrival. That ship has sailed.
0: Does Riverside have an NFL franchise?
3: 187.
1: Jeez.
3: Out of there. This signals a couple of things. Look, he never recovered from whatever injury he sustained in the sense of just his mental self-confidence, makeup, everything else. I had heard when he came back from injury, he had struggled a bit from that and, you know, started to lose confidence in himself. So that's what's going on in my opinion right here. Now, he's lost all confidence in himself for a guy who, if you followed him through his high school to college career, he's obviously had a ton of success and he's never experienced really any, you know, serious losing like you do in the NFL. You know, yeah, you had some tough moments at Michigan losing in some big games, but not like this, where in the NFL, you're going to lose a good amount. So this is the first, you know, real adversity he's probably faced to this degree in his life. And I think he's dealing with some lack of confidence issues. And that's probably what Kevin O'Connell's seeing. He's a former quarterback. He gets it. But it's also concerning if you're the front office because this isn't your guy. You got to figure out what you want to do with him. If you can trade him for something, if someone's willing to take him, if you feel that good about Carson Wentz being your backup, which obviously they do. So it's a tough spot for the Vikings to be in at this point. And it's a tough spot for JJ to be in because it's pretty obvious he's not their quarterback of the future. Now things could change and he could, after a couple of plays where Kyler gets hurt and Carson gets hurt, all that doesn't matter. He's back in there. But until that day comes, he's just trying, you got to try to get better every day and most likely try to get better for a team that he's going to be playing for at some point. That's not the Minnesota Vikings.
1: Enjoy it. You get a paid vacation. Third string. You ain't doing nothing. You're going to put on that little vest that they wear when, you know, you go out and you are a crossing guard or you're on a construction site. You put on that vest for the scout team. you stand there, you throw the ball, and then you watch. Like, just enjoy it, because you're not changing your circumstances. Third string, this is not a bad football team, as you heard from what I felt with, I think they're going to make it to the Super Bowl. I think this is a good enough team defensively, although I'm going to have to see some impressive defense to see if that, like, that Seattle defense was the, like, I was blown away by how impressive they are. But I think that this Minnesota team has the as much talent as any other team on offense, if not more, and the capabilities that are unlocked with a healthy Kyler Murray, that's all he's focused in on. So whether J.J. McCarthy was second string, third string, fourth string, I don't think he really even cares. He's totally dialed in and locked in to what he can get done with Kyler Murray. And we may see an offense that's better than any of the ones that we have previously seen him lead. So to me, just get comfortable, man. Learn from it. Enjoy your paid vacation, because you're not getting in the game, bro.
0: Now, did you have the Vikings winning the Super Bowl or getting
1: there? I do. I have them winning.
0: 50-1 odds on draft.
3: What made you so bullish on the Vikings this year?
1: Well, I think that's, I honestly think it's the, I think they're just as tough a division as the NFC West. The top two teams in the NFC North, I think is good. Top three teams. I only think there's two teams good in the West. I think whoever emerges from the West is going to be, to me, my front runner to make the run for the Super Bowl. And I think that's going to be the Minnesota Vikings. It could be the Bears.
3: Wait,
1: it could be the Lions. It could be Green Bay. I mean,
3: so the division is why you think they're going to win?
1: I think the level of competition, and I think how good Kyler Murray can be, he's going to stand tall for this team, as the new quarterback. And
0: see
1: I
0: what
1: think
0: you did there.
1: I think that he's going to be a difference maker. I think he is the difference. I mean, I think he's the, if I'm looking at what Minnesota has done with the quarterbacks that they've had in there, this is the best quarterback they've had in this run.
0: He could go snorkeling in a shot glass. Okay. You got him going to the Super Bowl. That guy.
4: Yeah.
1: Okay.
3: I'll tell you what, man, you make some bold predictions. This is definitely a bold prediction.
1: It's a bold one.
0: Who are they? Yeah. Cause you know, you can do exact result of the Super Bowl and get those odds. Who are they playing? Vikings over, who did you have for the AFC?
1: Who did I have in there? I don't remember.
3: That's not good.
0: Patty, did you document, who LeVar had, from the AFC?
4: Yeah, hold on.
0: Was it the Bills?
1: I had the Bills.
0: Yeah, Vikings Bills.
1: I had the Bills.
3: Yeah, Bills. Okay. I mean, that's a favorite of some people.
1: And
3: that's
1: the only reason why
3: there.
1: I did not take the Bills is that, well, I just don't feel like history is on their side.
3: Dang.
1: Yeah.
3: Sorry, Bills fans.
1: Sorry.
0: I mean, not sorry. Vikings either. I mean, I think they're 0-3 in Super Bowls.
3: Yeah, they haven't won any either.
0: By the way,
3: you know, it's neither here nor there.
0: Vikings to beat the Bills, 300-1.
1: Take that.
3: Heck yeah. There you go.
1: Take that.
3: Yeah. I bet that line came down a bit too since LeVar made his pick. I bet it was like 400-1 yesterday.
0: Dang. What? What's with this line movement?
1: I don't think so.
3: Maybe there's some, you know, Penn State fans, LeVar fans are like, hey man, I'm with Stick City. I'm going to bet on that.
0: Brady, who'd you have?
1: I mean, it's not
0: Bengals,
1: a horrible
0: Chargers?
1: Pick.
3: Bengals over the Cowboys. Not even close, Jonas, but thank you.
0: Why would you have Bengals Chargers? Why would I say that? Why would you
5: Thanks
0: have Bengals Chargers?
5: Brady.
1: There's no way that's going to happen.
0: Was it Bengals Chargers or your AFC title game, right?
3: Correct.
0: Yeah, the Bears.
3: Go
0: and the
3: Chargers.
0: There you go.
1: We're more likely to see a moose walk by our parking deck going outside than to see that Super Bowl.
0: Yeah.
3: Which one?
1: Cincinnati and Dallas.
0: 240-1.
3: Okay.
0: Brady.
3: Oh, so the betting guys think otherwise. But all right. That's cool.
0: I mean, you know, for what it's worth, I had Bengals Lions.
3: Hmm. Oh, what would that be?
0: I think that's probably the shortest odds, which would indicate I'm on the right side of it.
1: We're also likely to see a Sasquatch than to see the Bengals and the who?
0: Cowboys.
1: Yeah.
0: I've got Bengals Lions.
1: That's what I'm saying. Bengals Lions too. You ain't gonna see that.
5: Knox Locks.
1: I wouldn't be shocked if the Lions don't even make the playoffs, man. I wouldn't be surprised if the Bengals don't make the playoffs.
0: Really?
1: I just feel like they are a bad stretch away from Joe Burrow packing it in and this team falling apart. They're like one bad
3: string. You might not be wrong on that. It's just like, oh, man, it'd be tough to bet on that.
1: It's hard to bet against how good he is and how talented this team is.
3: Yeah.
1: But right. I do think that they're on the – they're
3: and all the improvement they made on their defense.
1: Like, they did make improvements on their defense.
3: A ton of improvements.
1: I just think
3: that – if you look at a team that's going to be improved as much as anyone defensively, that would be the team.
1: I'm just saying.
3: That was their entire offseason.
1: They're
0: traded away a top 10 pick for one, a D tackle.
1: They're one, two games away from Joe Burrow sulking and walking around.
3: They
1: upset.
3: Added Jonathan Allen, Dexter Lawrence via a trade. They signed Boye Mafe. They brought in Brian Cook, Tyler Duggar in their secondary. They drafted Cassius Howell in the second round, Takario Davis in the third round. They literally did, like, everything this offseason was all about their defense. You're not excited about that?
1: Cincinnati.
3: Dang.
1: I only give Ohio State for some strange reason.
3: Oh, that's
1: what I didn't want to give them basketball. All right. LeBron did it, but
3: yeah.
1: I'm sorry. Yeah. It's Ohio.
0: I respect it.
3: That's all right.
0: I respect, you know.
1: You respect it? I respect the truck that can get it done. And
3: There you go. We got there.
1: If you want to do it with a Nissan Frontier because they're built for your work week and ready to load up your tailgate for the weekends that you've earned. That's the 2026 Nissan Frontier.
0: It is Two Pros and a Cup of Joe here on Fox Sports Radio. LeVar Arrington, Brady Quinn, Jonas Knox with you. Coming up next, though, we are going to tell you about one of the great rants we have heard in a long time, and that's yours right here on FSR.
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11: Things are looking good this morning. No problems on 22 or 78. No unusual delays on 309 or 378. 191 earlier accident at 22 is clear. If you see a traffic problem, call their toll-free tip line 855-ROAD-TIP. I'm Christy O'Brien.
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15: Aaron Donald has spoken. I know. I don't care about it. Well, you're going to care about it. This has been going on for months. There's a resolution. I'm tired of the story, though. Tired of the story. I am. 35-year-old defensive tackle. And the good news is he's going to get out of poverty now, because he no longer has to worry. That one-year contract for $20 million with playoff-based incentives that could push the deal up to $30 million. So he'll be okay. Good luck. Now, reports claimed that this went down to the wire. Did you see this? Bullcrap? Yeah, the reports were like, oh, my God, Donald left the Ram facility on Sunday without telling the organization.
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16: Fourth down and four, 14 of the Rams. Shotgun snap, goes back four-man rush. He's chased, he's flushed, he's all the way back to the 40. He's backpedaling and throws a pass into the end zone. Caught! 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

0: 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LeVar Arrington, Brady Quinn, Jonas Knox with you here.
1: I just don't understand you, Jonas.
0: Coming up top of next hour, a little over 10 minutes from now, we are going to tell you about how somebody might have a bone to pick with a certain big name in the world of football. 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
2: Sometimes you can't get to everything in the world of sports or entertainment. Good thing the guys are here to bring you In Case You Missed It.
0: Guys, in case you missed it, we haven't heard a really great rant from anybody in and around the world of sports in a little while, it seems like. And then all of a sudden, Louisiana Senator John Kennedy stepped up to the plate and he addressed the rumblings that the SEC might expel LSU from the conference, and it sounded like this.
3: That's bone deep down to the marrow stupid. I've got rocks in my driveway that are smarter than that. They're not gonna throw LSU out of the SEC. Let me tell you something. I and a lot of other people in the United States Congress will be on them like a hobo on a ham sandwich. LSU hadn't done anything wrong. It's called a court of law. God made courts to decide disputes. Now, whether you agree with what LSU did or disagree, we did the right thing by going to court. We didn't just do stuff. We went to court. And we're going to abide by the court decision.
0: All right. So I got to ask the question.
1: God ain't make no goddamn court.
0: Better line. Bone deep down to the marrow stupid.
1: Or
0: stupid.
1: Hobo on a ham sandwich.
0: Hobo on a ham sandwich.
1: That's a good one.
0: I'm sort of leaning towards, I've got rocks in my driveway smarter than that.
4: That's smart. That was the one that got kind of underappreciated this whole thing. Yeah. It's like no one paid as much attention to that. A ham sandwich to a hobo just sounds the best, so I'm going to go with that one. But rocks in the driveway is pretty good, too. I mean, look, if anyone who's followed politics, driveway. They know that guy is great for these sorts of things.
0: Oh,
4: but here's part of the issue is we've allowed politics and we're asking for these same individuals. We're asking for members of Congress to come save college football so they don't go to the court system. Like, that's the problem. I understand his point that he's trying to make in regards to LSU, and there's some bias there. But there's also an element of we're tired of having to figure things out in court. Can we just set some rules up, have everyone agree to them, and go play football? Can't we just do that? That's all anyone's asking for. And it doesn't matter if it's at the conference level, from the NCAA, or frickin' from Congress. That's all anyone's asking for. And so, yeah, he can act like, you know, he's going to talk in defense of them. But the truth of the matter is, you're not helping the cause either. Because Congress can't come up with any sort of federal legislation that everyone can agree to. And we can all operate in this new world of college football, Ed.
0: I mean, it could be worse. It could be John Harbaugh, who already appears to be on edge with the season fast approaching when asked about the status of players' injuries. And then it sounds like this.
5: I can just say this right now. We put a stop to all these questions because I'm not going to tell you who's playing in the game. I'm not going to tell you who's starting. I'm not going to tell you what package we have in. I'm not going to tell you what plays we're running. I'm not going to tell you any of that. Okay, so we can make it great and have a great press conference, or we can make it uncomfortable. But I'm not going to tell you, because when you know, the Cowboys know, or every other team we play knows. And that's not in the competitive interests of our football team. Does that make sense? So I think you can respect that.
1: We're not, like, respectfully F off.
0: It's like, we're not even at the start of the season yet. Like, the New York media is already under his skin that much. What are we doing here?
1: Good luck with that. You ain't going to win that one. Love. We are Fox Sports.
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0: The Super Bowl reigning champion Seahawks kicked off the new season of the NFL with a 13-10 comeback win over the Patriots that ended with Seattle recording their third interception of the game. Seahawks also played most of the game without their starter Sam Darnold, who suffered a hip injury during the opening drive of the game. But after the game, head coach Mike McDonald said that Darnold's CT scan came back clean and the doctors ruled out a fracture, but he is set to undergo an MRI on Thursday. In baseball, the Phillies defeated the Astros 11-7, and Kyle Schwarber hit a grand slam for his major league leading 44th home run. Padres outscored the Nationals 9-2, and the Diamondbacks lost to the Royals 5-2. Arizona is now a half game out of the final wildcard spot in the National League behind San Diego. The Orioles topped the Guardians 9-5, and the A's blanked the Blue Jays 2-0. Toronto is one game back of Cleveland for the final wildcard spot in the American League. I'm Monty Bolaños.
2: Hello!
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0: This is that moment, man.
1: You got issues, dude.
0: This is that song that make you think about every bus ride you took, every time you saw your teammate win.
2: Can I be honest, man?
0: Every time you ran a win sprint with your team.
2: But this makes me sad. Like, it doesn't make me...
0: It's reflective. Like,
2: yeah, but I'm saying it makes me miss it. Like, it's sad.
0: Exactly. Well, man, it's not meant to be sad. It's not meant to be sad. It's meant to be reflective.
2: Man, I try to tell people all the time. And look, we obviously were lucky enough to play it at high school, college, NFL levels. Like, there is nothing like playing with your boys in high school. Like, that feeling, that the sense of community, everything else that goes along with it. I try to tell the kids now that I'm, like, talking to a coach. I'm like, dude, enjoy it. Like, soak it up. Like, you should be diving headfirst into this thing, man, because this is this window of time in your life where you will look back and say, that was fun. That was incredible. That was, like, one of the best times ever.
0: That's what,
2: like,
0: that
2: being with your boys, the guys you grew up with,
0: yes,
2: and getting to play the game of football. Yes. Awesome.
1: Same friends I've had for over 20 years. Same guys.
2: There you go.
1: All from that. And I was terrible. But, yeah, that was one of the great decisions I made was playing, even though I wasn't very good and way undersized. Just building those relationships and getting that experience is awesome, man. And when you mention, LaVar's talked about, you know, the smell of the hot dogs or the burgers on the grill when you walk into a high school stadium, like all that. Yeah, there's something different about that.
0: Bro, the band, like my teammate, I keep telling y'all about my teammate. He went back to our school and his coaching. He sent me a swag. I unboxed the swag pack that they sent me. He's a program builder, man, but it's interesting. I chose this song before that, but I was thinking about that time as Q mentioned so well. I mean, man, the memories it's like that song, like it really makes you think about those specific moments. Like you forget along the way the specific moments, like there being, you know, that morning dew on the grass. And you got to come out and you smell the grass and you hear the banter before you start stretching for the practice and stuff like that. Like the way you felt, cause it wasn't always good. It wasn't always like, oh, I'm so happy to be here. This is high school football. This is great. Yeah. Like it wasn't always, it was like, I'm sore. Then you start thinking about like what the lunchroom was like. I can remember what the lunchroom smelled like when we went there for lunch during training camp. You know, I can remember what the ladies, you know, the lunch ladies looked like who were there to serve us and feed us food. And just, that song right there, it could be considered to be sad. I just feel like it's just very, it forces like reflection, you know, and every time I hear that song, it just makes me think of like really like detailed moments. Like I can recall us winning when we won our state title. You know, I can remember when I'm hearing that song, I can remember the bus ride. I can remember things I looked at on the bus when I was in the ninth grade on the way to Mansion Park to play against Central Bucks West. Like I can remember it. But anyways, we said we were doing football themed. So I figured I'd give you the one I listen to. I do a lot of work listening to that song, Explosions in the Sky. I think it's your hand in my hand or something like that. Anyways, I listen to that while I'm like playing chess or doing work while I'm at home. So I just figured I'd share it with you guys.
1: Yeah, no, because you mentioned like the bus rides and all that. And the thing about it is that professional truck and bus drivers train for thousands of miles, but even the best drivers need more space to maneuver their long vehicle around the tight corner. So hang back, give them extra room to turn safely, stay clear, stay safe. America's pros rely on you, paid for by FMCSA.
0: Whew. Way to turn that into a live mention. Thank you. I was having a real emotional moment. You're just going to turn it into a library.
1: You mentioned the bus Thanks. Rides. I just want, you know, give them a little love.
0: Oh, there you go. They matter.
1: All right. So here we go. Daquan Wright, who was one of the players who was trying to get back into things, trying to get back to the, to the college football world because, you know, there was an opportunity there. LSU thought that, they could go ahead and pull this off. Apparently, they are not happy. His agent, Drew Rosenhaus, is not happy. He and Xavion Harris were the two guys that were potentially going to join LSU as of about a week ago. Now they are not. The rosters are closed. And so Drew Rosenhaus was on the Pat McAfee Show starring AJ Hawk and had this to say about the situation.
3: Well, Daquan's in limbo. Listen, objectively, I can't blame LSU. Lane Kiffin, to his credit, he fought hard to add Daquan Wright, but the pressure from the SEC was unrelenting. I mean, they were threatening and still are. Expulsion. They filed a lawsuit against Lane Kiffin and LSU. I believe he was served with a lawsuit. There was just too much at stake for LSU. They really wanted this to happen. And Lane, I don't want to speak for him, but, you know, what he shared with me, he feels terrible for Daquan because he's the guy that, in my opinion, has done nothing wrong. He was told by the courts he could go leave and play at LSU for a lot more money and then go back to the NFL after that. Seemed like a no-brainer. I was supportive. And then the SEC steps in and they pull the rug from underneath him. And I can't fault the young man because he was just following advice from the courts and his rights. I do think that his lawyers are looking at legal action potentially against the SEC for keeping him out of LSU.
1: They are in kind of a crap spot. I do wonder what
2: I love Drew Rosenhaus, though, whenever he gets the chance to chime in. You know, I don't know something about it. He just sounds like an agent. You know, like you could do a reality TV show. I'm sure they put out a lot of content. Like, he just sounds like an agent. It's great. He does a good job.
0: He's an agent.
1: I mean, what are they?
2: You know what I'm saying, though, right? Like, yeah, they it's like there's certain people who come off, you're like, yeah, it sounds like you're an agent. I don't know. I don't know how to describe it. Oh, I don't say I compare my used car salesman, but yeah.
0: Yeah, the way he timed it.
2: But you know what I'm saying?
0: Yes, I do. Exactly what you say.
2: Jonas isn't chiming in on it because I think he's like, no, I know a lot of people like that, maybe. I don't know.
1: No, I just, you know, my agent doesn't operate that way. I trust my agent.
2: Okay, so now we have to go into this.
0: I trust my agent.
1: What? I don't. What's the issue?
0: What's your agent's name?
2: Yeah.
0: What's his name? Her name?
2: Jack Handy. Name?
1: Jack.
2: Yeah.
0: Jeez.
2: Well, here's what I want you to do, Jonas. Look down at your left hand. Is it Jill? Is that who it is?
0: Dang.
1: It was one of her sisters, I believe.
0: Dang.
1: All right. Now, what happens here with Daquan Wright? He's just screwed. Yeah. So he gets sold a bill of goods, and then he shows up, and next thing you know, he's on his ass looking for work.
0: Do you think he was going to make the team, Brady? The pro team,
2: in the NFL.
0: Yeah,
2: I think at minimum he would have been a practice squad player. You know, I think he would have been up at maybe he would have made some team. I don't know that he would have made the team. I couldn't say that.
0: See, I don't think he leaves if he knows he's making the team.
2: Probably fair. Right. But again, like, what NFL franchise is going to give you any sort of guarantee? You know, there's not many unless you were, you know, drafted at a certain spot or you've done so well that there's no doubt, which I believe there was a period of time too where he faced injury. So he missed time. So I would again, to that point, I would agree. I think there was no guarantee he was making that roster. I just don't know if someone else might have saw enough or liked him enough to maybe can make theirs or if there's a depth issue. But I also don't know this. I don't know if he would have stayed on their practice squad if they wouldn't have paid him what you'd be making at league minimum if you're on the active roster. That happens at times. So there's also that potential where I don't know what he was told he'd get paid or what he was looking to get paid at the college level. But he might have been missing out on being able to stay up with an NFL team and make essentially what he would have been making had he made an active NFL roster.
0: I think that's why Drew Rosenhaus said more money in his explanation. Because I think they probably realistically were looking at it like you're no better than a practice squad player right now at this point. So why not go get more money from Lane and at LSU, try to get your, you know, get your draft stock up or reframe yourself for.
2: Yeah, so he couldn't go back into the draft.
0: Couldn't go back into the draft. Okay. Well, whatever it is, build his value back up for the league. You can go make more money, try to play for a national title. You're going to get impactful reps. Like, why would you not try to do that? If I could go make more money and make myself more attractive for an NFL team next year and I get to play ball.
1: Do you think, and maybe they don't care at all, but do you think that decision makers in the NFL or people in the league look at a guy like Daquan Wright and go, oh, you, yeah, we know you. And it's sort of kind of, they kind of dismiss him because you're the guy who couldn't cut it here and you tried to go back to college.
0: No, I don't think that he should be villainized for something that existed for him to have the opportunity to return back and play. Like, you cannot hold that against him if he saw that as being a better option than what he had in front of him. I mean, that's like a reprieve, so to speak. I get to go back, show that I can play at a dominant level at college level, get paid more than I get paid where I'm at right now currently. I don't think he should be villainized for that. And I don't think he's the bad guy in this. He shouldn't be made to be the bad guy or, oh, this opportunist or something to that effect. The law said what it said, and it said that there were a certain amount of players that applied to this exception, and he's one of them. And I think that's probably as far as it should go. I don't think the NFL should hold anything against him. I don't think that the NCAA should have a problem. Nobody should have a problem with any of those kids that have the opportunity to have come back to be eligible to play one more year. It's not on them.
1: I mean, all right. I don't know. I felt like there was a plan.
0: You hold
1: in
0: it
1: place.
0: Against him?
1: Well, I just feel like there was a plan in place. I feel bad for the guy. I really do. Cause I think he left under the assumption, yeah, maybe I'm going back and it might be looked down and frowned upon, but at least there's a paycheck on the other end.
0: Is it frowned upon in context?
2: So here's what I'd say about what could be interesting about the situation is if Daquan Wright was truly enticed by Lane Kiffin, and it sounds like Daquan Wright and his attorneys are going to try to go after the SEC, which maybe that's the best route to go. But I wonder at some point if they don't point at Lane Kiffin and they don't say, well, hey, hold on a second. You're the one that enticed to try to do this. And now we're not able to, and we weren't able to win legally versus the SEC, and we weren't able to gain back any sort of eligibility. So now we find ourselves in limbo, in large part because you convinced us to not stay up at the NFL level, that we would have an opportunity down here, that you'd fight for us and all this stuff. Well, you were wrong. You know, and there's probably correspondence that they could go back to. So I do wonder if Lane Kiffin would ever have the crosshairs pointed at him by Daquan Wright, depending on how this whole thing goes. I mean, would you guys not hold that against the coach if he tried to convince you, like, hey, come on down here. We've got this much money for you. I would be frustrated by it. I'd be like, well, man, you sold me a bad bill of goods.
1: And you know that it was Lane Kiffin who was the one who sort of pushed for this. Like, you know that he was the one. Those guys probably had no idea. It's not like those guys hired lawyers on their own and said, hey, look at our possibilities. Lane Kiffin reached out to them and say, hey, I think I got a plan here. What do you guys think? They join under the assumption, under the false pretense that, all right, well, we're going to be there and we're at least going to get, paid. And then we'll go try our shot at the NFL next time.
0: And he's not eligible to return back to the league this year, correct? Or is he?
2: He could. No, he could.
0: Okay, well,
2: he should be a free agent.
0: Well, here's the thing. If he can return back to the league, then there's no harm, no foul.
1: But that's why I asked the question. Is he now sort of dismissed by people in the league because, well, dude, you're the guy who went back to college. We don't have time.
0: I mean, I would find it to be a tad bit intriguing. Lane Kiffin thinks that this kid is good enough to help his team. Bring them back and help the team. You're not bringing them back to sit on the bench if you're bringing them back from the NFL to do it. I think it makes any of them that got called back, it makes it intriguing. He coached them. There's a relationship there. There's a familiarity. And there is clearly a value connected to Daquan. So I don't think that the pros are looking at it like frowning upon him. I think they're looking at it as, is this somebody that we're interested? Like, would we be interested in him? If one of your tight ends goes down, whatever it may be, are we interested? And is he the first guy we're interested in? Would he have been on somebody's practice squad? That becomes the question. If he gets signed to a practice squad, I wonder, is he not, and maybe you can answer this, Q, is he not trying, or is Rosenhaus not trying to seek practice squad berths right now because of him maybe holding out hope that he could still play at the college level in this college season, or how does that work?
2: I'm sure he's talking to the NFL teams too and seeing if there's a spot. I mean, what would most likely happen is because he didn't play as much during the preseason due to injury and with this whole situation, they'll most likely bring him in for a workout. They'll look at his medicals and then they'll try to say, all right, this guy looks healthy. He looks good. We like him. Let's put him on our practice squad. You know, there's that sort of stuff that goes on. And then they'll watch him practice for a few weeks. And if they feel like he's a legitimate guy, then they'll keep him on the practice squad. Maybe they give him a pay bump. Maybe they can bring him up to their active roster. You know, it may take a team that's banged up at the tight end position. It all depends. I mean, that's the thing is we don't know what teams, how they view their roster internally in the NFL. And you know, I think you've probably seen it enough. And when you play quarterback, you're always in the facility. So on the off days, you see guys that are constantly, you know, being brought in to work out. Like that's the one thing I'll say about the NFL that I find interesting when people make comments just about, you know, the roster or whatever else. Like these front offices do everything they can to find talent wherever it may be. And that could be an older player who's out that's coming back from an injury and they'll sneak in and do a workout. That could be a younger player who showed some promise, but you know, for whatever reason, it could have been character issues. It could have been injury issues. Because of their past, they've had so many that they're a bit of a risk. And so the contracts get tough because of the waivers they put in for different injuries. Like there's all sorts of different issues, but every single off day, which was used to be the old Tuesday in the NFL, you would have guys coming and working out. You'd have guys at every position, you know, and there's usually be, it could be a quarterback. It could be, wide receivers. It could be, you know, running backs, et cetera. Like, They always are like trying their best to make sure they can fill whatever back end of the roster they can for depth and make sure they can find maybe a diamond in the rough. So that stuff goes on and he'll have those opportunities. You know, Drew Rosenhaus has those relationships where, you know, I'm sure he can get teams to, you know, take a look and they trust him because he's got so many other players too that are in the NFL right now.
1: 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It is two pros and a cup of Joe here on Fox Sports Radio. LeVar Arrington, Brady Quinn, Jonas Knox with you. Up next, the story that keeps on giving in the world of football. And it's yours here on FSR.
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10: I have to give credit to Adam Silver. 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Mm-hmm. He is the worst. 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It's a bad headline for the NBA. It's a bad headline for him. He's going to come out and say, we couldn't find anything, but here's a fine. Here's $1 million fine. And he comes out 5 first-round picks. 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And I can shake my fist at you and say, you can't do this in the NBA. I can't believe he did it, and he did it. 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
0: It is two pros and a cup of Joe here on Fox Sports Radio. LeVar Arrington, Brady Quinn, Jonas Knox with you. By the way, we are going to hand out an award on this show coming up in about 20 minutes from now. That'll be yours right here on FSR. Damn right, baby. The pro of the week. Who shall it be? But you know what? We are brought to you by DraftKings. The wait is over. Football's here, and so is DraftKings. 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The crown is yours. Well, well, well. On the eve, or I guess hours before the New England Patriots opened up the season in Seattle last night, a report from the New York Post came out that Diana Rossini is planning on telling her side of the story when she does ultimately obtain her next job opportunity covering the NFL. And she's apparently got offers as she's mulling over several offers from several outlets. She is expected, and it is possible she expects to add more than one gig to her resume in the coming weeks or months or who knows. But pretty soon here, old Diana Rossini, who stole the show from a scandal standpoint in the offseason, is expected to be back out in the public eye and ready to get back to work. So I don't know.
2: Are you guys surprised? Oh, sorry.
0: Go ahead. I don't know if this warrants, a round of applause for LeVar, who called his shot and won the bet.
3: But not really a win. It could turn into a bigger story. I thought it'd be a bigger story than this.
2: So I was going to ask you guys this. It's two questions for you. The first is, if you are her, given how this has probably impacted your own family life, personal life, and then obviously your professional career, are you jumping back into this season?
0: No. I told LeVar this yesterday. You'd never hear from me again. If I've got the financial well-being, and she's like, I think her husband is a top executive at Shake Shack. If I've got all of that, knowing what I just went through, put my family through, I got young kids, they're going to hear all about this stuff. Keep me as far away. I'll go move to a farm in Iowa. Leave me alone. Like you would never hear from me again, ever.
3: Mm. I think that's a hard one because I feel like looking at the way Mike Vrabel has handled it, it's like, what's the big deal? Moving on. Like whatever it was that happened, it happened. And we're just, we're focused on what's in front of us. So I think it being so normalized and so marginalized and its impact and effect on Mike Vrabel probably made her like, why did I leave my job? Why am I not doing reports? What if some way, somehow they've gotten far enough away from this where it's like, you know what? The report is closed. I got a chance to hear what The Athletic is going to say. They said there's nothing that could kind of nail down the idea that something inappropriate took place, but yet you're going to have an opinion about it and say, now reading back on them, you're a little weirded out or whatever it is by it. But there's nothing really tremendously damning about the findings. So understanding that there's nothing really damning about the findings, she can say what she wants to say. And she's going to be the only one that has the account and the credibility to say what it is that took place. And I can 100% tell you, well, I can't tell you 100%, but I would 100% assume she's going to come out and she's going to say they didn't do anything inappropriate.
0: Of course.
3: And there's not going to be anyone to hold her accountable or say that that's incorrect. Everybody's on the same page.
2: That was my next question was, there's the other side than this of what is left there for there to be said. And people will say, well, she's going to tell her side of the story. I would imagine, though, if you're getting back into all of this, And if you want to try to keep any sort of credibility to make people think that moving forward, when you are talking to another coach, when you are talking to another player, that something isn't going on, that she's not going to be able to say exactly what happened. And I think regardless of what she says, we all saw what took place and have an idea of what took place.
3: Yeah, you have an idea, but you don't know for certain if it went any further than them holding hands and looking at each other in the eyes.
0: What do you mean?
2: Really, LeVar?
3: Hey, look here. And think about how many.
2: Hold on now.
3: Hey.
2: Listen to me now.
3: I'm just saying, how many other people is she protecting? I think I feel like, and for what it's worth.
2: What? Hold on. Address what you said first. You really think it stopped at the gazing into each other's eyes and the hand holding?
3: No.
2: Okay.
3: But she's so going to say it, like, did. And well, how okay, do you well, confirm it?
2: But, and that's the other thing is like,
4: Hey.
2: Whoever the next employer is, if you are just doing this to get a bump off of, like, well, everyone's going to hear, want to hear what she has to say for that initial release of her side of it. Okay. But then it kind of goes nowhere. Then it's like, okay, back to her doing what she does and reporting to NFL and getting inside information and all those things.
3: And she's still going to get it because of all the people
0: who would give her anything at this point.
3: Everybody that she didn't tell on.
2: I don't know, come man. On. There's a lot her of work wives is her out there work. Might be giving some side eye now.
0: Yeah, like,
3: you don't think
2: that, you
3: don't who think
2: you that, do that interview with?
3: You don't think they were giving her the side eye before?
2: Not as bad as now.
0: This reached
2: if it was a different side eye, then now it's like, no, you don't talk to her.
0: That's
3: depending
0: why I wonder
3: on the credibility of the publication, unless she's just this is a setup for her to do her own podcast, that's what I would assume.
0: Yes,
3: that's what it is. But it's going to get picked up by somebody.
0: Her days of breaking stories as a reporter are done.
3: I don't think so.
0: No, those days ended when she was going to the lumberyard.
3: Her
0: that
3: work is her work
0: in Sedona or whatever.
3: Her
0: it's
3: work, her body of work is her body of work, and she has been accused of being that person before this happened.
0: Yeah, but that was all sort of underground.
2: That wasn't
0: stuff.
2: Mainstream. Yeah, that's like because. We're around NFL circles where you hear
3: nobody
2: that
0: we
3: seen,
0: all knew that.
3: No one saw those photos did not show Mike Vrabel bumping and grinding with why, Diana Rossini.
0: That's why we were so prepared to talk about it.
3: There is no confirmation of the bump and the grind.
0: I mean, look, I find it hard to believe that anybody in the NFL, a coach or anybody.
3: Find it hard to believe that the coach or anybody should be respecting the coach or anybody after getting caught up doing that with an insider as a reporter.
0: But like, how are you going to take any report that comes out serious?
3: How are you
0: like,
3: going to take Mike Vrabel coaching the New England Patriots serious?
0: And all that's fair, but like, she comes out with a story. It's like, oh, well, you know. This is also the same woman who got throttled by Vrabel. Like, this is like this Dang. Whole conversation comes up every
3: so
0: time.
3: So Vrabel just gets to be the guy that throttled her passionate. And just go on with his life. Like, we're moving on.
0: Well,
2: maybe this was passionate lovemaking. You know, say
0: hey, they held hands.
5: Name Michael.
3: A throttled.
0: They held hands.
2: Like, it didn't have to be NASCAR in there.
0: No, just, I don't. Maybe it was, like,
2: listen to some R&B.
3: Dang.
2: Lorena, could you set the mood for us?
5: Oh, yeah. Let me see what I can pull
2: it could
5: for
2: be
5: you.
2: Some R&B and some candles. And
3: dang.
0: I just think, saying. And also, she's going to tell her side of the story. We saw your side of the story, okay?
3: How did you see her side of the story,
0: all the
3: Jonas?
0: Pictures. What do you think was going on there?
3: Why is that her side of the story? Why isn't that Mike Vrabel's side of the story? You sound like a chauvinist, bro. I'm just saying. Like, you need to stop, like, attacking Diana Rossini,
0: I like Diana Rossini. I'm just saying.
2: How is he a chauvinist?
3: Did you see those photos? We know your side of the story.
0: No, but, like, what is
3: she going
0: to tell
3: us? Meanwhile, you got Mike Vrabel right here on television right now. You know what he's not talking about? Them photos.
0: Okay, but what is she?
3: Why isn't it his side of the story for the photos?
2: Because he hasn't told a side of the story. Like, no one's really told the full story.
3: There is no side. Their sides.
2: This was like called for like a minute ago. Like, what?
3: I mean,
5: Had to find the right.
2: This would have been great like 2 minutes ago.
3: If we're right going to throw on the love music and love making music and the friendship music, oh, you want to know the truth?
5: I'm going to name my son after you.
3: There you go. You want to know why Diana Rossini said, you want to know why she said what? You know, you want to know what the wish was?
0: What's that?
3: When Mike Vrabel closed his eyes and made the wish. The wish was, I can get through this without losing my job.
0: Either that or I could get rocked by a cactus patch in Arizona again. Take your pick.
5: Ouch.
0: I'm telling you, man. What is she going to say? We know. We saw the pictures.
3: Do you know what she's going to say, Jonas? Listen to what I'm saying to you, Doc. His wish is her command. He already knows her side of the story because it's both of their sides of the story. That's why he's not saying anything. There's no reason for him to say anything. She's set up to say the story the way that she wants to say the story, and they're on the same page of what the story is. There is no sides of the story. She's going to deliver a story that is acceptable on both fronts.
2: Why would you want to bring this back up? That's what I don't get. Like,
0: I would
2: putting
0: disappear.
2: Your family
0: I
2: through
3: think
2: this
3: she
2: again?
3: I think she wants to get back in.
0: I just think
3: Lorena did. I believe Diana Rossini and Mike Vrabel understood at some point that Diana Rossini is not done being a reporter, being a media content creator.
2: I ain't done winning yet.
3: She ain't done winning yet. And let this thing die down a little bit. I'm going to tell everybody I'm moving on. Give it a little time. You come out. Hey. Your story is compelling. It's going to get Tell me who isn't going to listen to what she has to say when she gives her side of it.
0: Yeah, but what do you think she's going
3: to
0: say?
3: It doesn't matter. Okay. Are you going to listen to
0: all
3: what
0: right.
3: she's got to say?
0: And as Brady
3: are we going to talk about what she
0: gonna,
3: has to
0: gonna
3: say?
0: You're going to get that initial pop, yep. and then afterwards, all right, what?
3: But she's got a chance.
0: All right.
3: She's got a chance. You get how many people get an initial pop?
0: And look, if she ends up, you know, working here at Fox Sports Radio, welcome in. No judgment here. I like
3: Diana
0: Rossini.
3: Why would you
0: Rossini.
3: Judge her?
0: I don't.
3: Are you judging Mike Vrabel?
0: She went above and beyond. Why
3: shouldn't she have the opportunity to continue doing her work at the level that she's done it at if Mike Vrabel is allowed to continue to do the same? What's the difference?
5: Exactly.
3: What's
5: Bar,
3: the difference?
5: Exactly.
0: Yeah.
3: I'm just saying, what is the difference?
0: Hey, you know what?
3: Mike Vrabel then told the whole world, they said, what about Diana Rossini? I'm moving on. That's behind me now. He still ain't came out and said, I tapped that ass. He said, I'm moving on. It has been minimized.
0: Why you got to jump to conclusions like that?
3: Because he didn't say it. I jumped to a conclusion. You jumped to a conclusion. We all jumped to a conclusion. No one has ever confirmed that he tapped that ass. And she ain't going to confirm it. And neither is he. And he's moving on. So why does he get to move on? We're talking about a game played last night, the rematch of the Super Bowl. These two teams look to be two good teams. And we're talking about the football game. And you know who the coach is on one of them sidelines? The guy that was with Diana Rossini.
0: Yeah.
3: And Diana Rossini doesn't even have a job now because she stepped away. She stepped down to go be with her family because of all of these wild ass aggressive accusations about what happened. I'm going to set the story straight. Yes, I was there with him in Sedona. Yes, I did an interview with him. Yes, we got a little personal and he grabbed my hands, but that's just the relationship we had. It's a playful relationship, people. Everything right. doesn't have to be about humping and pumping. I'm a reporter yeah. and I'm an insider. I've held a lot of coaches and GM's hands and owners. I've held a lot of their hands in my yeah. hands. They've looked at me and said, Diana, this is what it is. And I looked at them and said, I'm going to report it the right way. She's going to set the record straight. And she's got the relationships to do it. There's a lot of people out there that she could probably, just like she did with that officer. You see who's on my phone right here? Hey, who you think about the quarterback? I'm sorry. Yeah, I was looking at some breaking news.
0: That too.
3: She knows people, bro.
0: Yeah, I'm like, that also, who would ever give her any bit of information knowing she would just name drop into a cop?
3: The same people, the same people that she protected and didn't put out there are the same people that are still going to talk to her, and that's why she's doing it. You don't think she already confirmed that she has her same sources in play before she does this? If she didn't have the sources in play, she didn't have the work that she could put in right now, like after she does this, getting the record straight, why would you even do it? There's no reason to do it if you don't already know you can deliver the goods of what you've been delivering. Mom. She's already had this conversation.
0: Well, Diana, again, if you're with us here at
3: Dirty
0: FSR,
3: Diana, no.
0: Welcome to the family. 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
13: For the most part, we're looking at this morning. 22, slow around MacArthur in both directions. No problems on 78 or 33. In Jersey, 80 eastbound. Watch for stop and go traffic around exit 30. If you see a traffic problem, call their toll-free tip line, 855-ROAD-TIP. I'm Christy O'Brien.
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0: Yeah.
20: Returned to the Rams. 1 year, $20 million, which is way more than I thought he was going to get. This is going to be a hot take. Aaron Donald will be largely irrelevant for the Rams this year.
0: Really?
20: 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If he does come back, we said, what's the smartest thing? Slow play it. Play him in the middle of the season to the end because the guy's 35 and he's been out of the league for 2 years. Do you really think he's going to make it through a whole season? Okay, do you really think that's going to happen? Right? So if you're going to do it, you're going to slow play it, let him train, let him come back, let him hit his peak somewhere in December, right? Let him come back sometime, let him practice, come back, but you're paying him $20 million, he's going to come back now.
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0: Arizona, Arizona, why? Like gotta tell everybody why.
1: Got some questions that I got.
0: Yeah, man, why?
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0: Girl.
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2: LeVar Arrington, Brady Quinn, Jonas Knox with you here. Coming up top of next hour, a little over 10 minutes from now, we're going to catch up with our guy, Albert Breer. A Thursday tradition here on the show. So AB will be yours here again a little over 10 minutes from now right here on Fox Sports Radio. It is time to hand out an award on this show, though. And we've seen enough. It is time to hand out our Express Pros Pro of the Week. And who better than the man who was one of the stars of last night's well below mediocre football games between the Seahawks and the Patriots? Congratulations to JSN.
3: He's going to look, go in the air, go right that way. Great call, Chris. Jackson, Smith, and Jigba is gone. Touchdown.
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0: You know, we got a couple seconds left before we end this segment. Can I just ask you guys the question? I sent y'all a text message. Yeah, I got a couple minutes. I just wanted to ask the question. Is the league getting built, buried here that there is a growing population of male cheerleaders joining the cheerleading scene at the NFL level? Like, is that league getting buried? I mean, we hear everything Brady? Going on with the WNBA and, you know, equal rights and all that.
4: I haven't noticed. Right. I haven't paid attention to that. I have Brady. No idea.
0: They're really good dancers.
2: Brady, do you have thoughts on this, man?
0: I sent you a video.
4: I saw your video. Oh, okay. And
0: they're
4: wasn't
0: talented.
4: Aware.
0: That's talent, right? You gotta be talented to make the team. You know what I mean?
4: I've got enough film to watch. I can't be watching the sidelines and the cheerleaders, male or female, at this juncture.
2: Is that a real thing, though? Is that really happening? Oh, yeah?
0: Yes. It's a real thing.
2: Yeah, nobody's perfect.
0: What do you mean?
4: You know what I think we're never going to see again?
0: What?
4: Given LaVar's latest revelation is that security guard for the Chargers playing pocket.
2: Oh, no, never.
0: You're going to see more of that.
2: Never, man.
4: I don't think so.
2: That guy was a dying breed.
0: Did you not? Did you not see the video I sent y'all? He's going to be doing that even more so watching that guy.
2: That Chargers security guard was a dying breed, man. He was pumping a shotgun in his pants. Now, you're just a creeper.
0: Damn.
2: That guy was multitasking. Those days are dead. That's unfortunate, man.
0: Oh, man. That's so good. That's so good.
2: I didn't know that was a real thing.
0: Yet it is. I mean, dancing hard, too, like doing them movements. And, you know, like you got to get your hips and you gotta wave them pom poms the right way. What's wrong with you, man?
2: I didn't even notice it. Wow. We are.
0: It's the pom poms.
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8: Seeing the usual delays this morning. 22 eastbound stop and go between Cedar Crest and MacArthur. Westbound delays at 512. 33 southbound slow between Tatamy and 248. No problems on 78 or the turnpike. If you see a traffic problem, call their toll-free tip line 855-ROAD-TIP. I'm Christy O'Brien.
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8: The Seahawks and the Patriots kicked off the new season of the NFL, and Seattle's defense called game.
12: May, shotgun snap, looks to the end zone. Now he looks to throw it up for grabs. He does. It's intercepted. Did he keep his toes in? Did he keep his toes in? He did. It's intercepted in the end zone. Holy catfish, the third pick of the night by the Seahawks.
8: You heard it on the Seahawks radio network. They had a 13-10 comeback win over the Patriots, even though they lost their quarterback, Sam Darnold, after he suffered a hip injury during the opening drive of the game. But reports are that Darnold's CT scan came back clean. The doctors ruled out a fracture, but he is set to undergo an MRI on Thursday. In baseball, the Dodgers have won 7 in a row after crushing the Reds 14-1. Shohei Ohtani is headed to the 15-day IL and will be replaced by top outfield prospect Josue De Paula, while the Brewers held on 8-6 against the Cubs. I'm Monty Bolaños.
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0: Pros and a Cup of Joe, Fox Sports Radio. LeVar Arrington, Brady Quinn, Jonas Knox with you. 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We're taking you live all the way up until the end of this hour, 9 a.m. Eastern Time, 6 o'clock Pacific. And if you're listening on the podcast, we appreciate you doing so. It is a Thursday tradition here on the show. He is a man who joins us every single week, and he's got lots of thoughts on what we saw last night in Seattle. He is the one and only Albert Breer, senior NFL reporter, lead content strategist at the MMQB, and you can get him on X at Albert Breer. AB, good morning.
1: Good morning, guys. How are we doing?
2: Good morning.
3: Good. I'm doing well, man. How you doing?
1: Good. Just got done with some Wednesday afternoon football, and then I think technically tonight what we have is Friday morning football, right? Because I think in Melbourne, I think it's a Friday morning kickoff. Is that right?
3: It's 9/11 there, though, which some people took issue with.
2: Major issue.
3: It's being 9/11 over there. And, yeah.
1: Really?
2: Yeah.
1: People are offended by that?
2: I am.
1: Why?
2: I'm offended by it. Why are you playing? Yes. I'm a patriot, bro. Like, what are you doing on 9/11? What are you, like, that's a major happening during a football season when 9/11 happened. And you're doing it in a foreign country, a different land. Do it here in America. Play the game here. That's all.
1: We can't. I mean, 9/11, but it's not 9/11 here.
2: I know that.
1: Sports Broadcasting Act.
2: You make it so that you can play it here, not there.
1: Oh, so you get the president to,
2: I'm not a fan of it. I'm just not a fan of it.
1: You probably could have done that.
2: Yeah.
0: AB, can I ask you, as somebody who lives in and around the New England area, and you've been there almost your whole life, what was the expectation of Drake May and the Patriots coming into this season? And I know it's just one game, but was there optimism that they were going to be back, or was there sort of some skepticism that, hey, man, a lot of things went our way last year and Super Bowl hangovers are real and the offseason wasn't exactly quiet for a lot of reasons there?
1: I think there was a good amount of realistic people around here that like looked at it. And so the schedule was very, very favorable last year. Injury luck went their way. 14 wins was probably a bit of a mirage. And then, you see obvious in the playoffs, they blow the Chargers, their tackles are down. The Texans, Stroud, had a complete meltdown in that game. And then the Broncos didn't have their starting quarterback in the AFC Championship game. So I do think that there was, I think a lot of people took a realistic look at that and said, this is probably closer to a 10 or 11 win team, and maybe that's how it manifests this year. So I think, like most people, expected a step back. I think last night was a little bit worse than just based on the fact that, like, Sam Darnold was hurt on the first series and the way that Drake May played down the stretch. They're going to probably get beat up pretty good on the radio here today. Because I think, like, even if the expectations were measured, some things happened last night to maybe would have changed everybody's view of what a close loss to the Seahawks would have otherwise been.
2: Wow. That wasn't my takeaway. I thought they looked pretty good. I thought their defense looks good. I think their defense will do a lot for them as the year progresses. And on offense, there's the potential. I mean, he had a rough showing. It's their first game. I'm not doom and gloom on them. It was a very hard fought game. It was a close game. My cohorts would say, it was a sloppy game, but it was game one. What, I mean, are they supposed to go out there and be flawless in what goes on and what happens?
1: I'm with you, LeVar. Like, I think week one is a liar. You know what I mean? Like, I think week one, and we see this every year, right? Like, and it's not, I mean, look, we all have airtime to fill and column inches to fill and all that different stuff, right? Like, so there's, I don't blame anybody for reacting to week one, but I, my experience is that generally week one lies, you know, and, you know, there's just a different dynamic that week than any other week of the season. And, you know, like you get some funky results in week one that make you believe things that aren't really true. You know, and then, like you said, I think there's this element of it that, there's going to be some sloppy play and, you know, in certain games, you know, some teams are going to pay more than others for that sloppy play. I think you certainly saw that last night. I mean, I there was a, you know, the Patriots 10 points came off of a, and like a, the first one was off the pass interference call, right? And the second one was off the roughing the punter, you know, and then, you know, the Seahawks score on a fourth and one, on a throw on a fourth and one. So it was just kind of a weird game all the way around.
2: The Seahawks couldn't get their offense going too well either. You know, I felt like both defenses.
3: Well,
2: they knocked him out.
1: They don't have their quarterback. How much does that say they don't have their quarterback?
2: They knocked him out. they didn't come in without their quarterback. They sent him out. Goodbye, Mr. Darnold.
3: But again, the next guy didn't even practice the play through a touchdown pass onto Smith and Jigba. So it's kind of tough. I wanted to transition to the game we're about to see. In regards to the travel, a lot's been made of San Francisco being there, LA taking as late of a flight possible. Kind of interesting. I mean, what are you hearing kind of is supposed to be the advantage? Like I kind of have an idea because my wife obviously competed internationally a lot. So she has her theory on all this, but I'm curious to hear yours, Albert.
1: Well, I'm curious to hear yours after I give you mine. I would say I think with the Rams, you know, it's interesting. They've sent players over there for ambassador trips and that sort of stuff. They're trying to develop the market from a business standpoint and all of that. So they did take some feedback that they got from some guys who've made the trip. And I think, like, doing their research, you know, what it came down to that to for them was not wanting to make that big a deal of this. And what I mean by that is they wanted to prevent it bleeding into week two. And their theory on this, and again, you can argue with this if you want. I'd love to hear, you know, your wife's feelings on it because she got experience with it. But it's like, if we can gut it out, and we can go over there and we can manage our sleep in the plane and we can just go play and come back. We won't have to reacclimate. So we're not like compounding the week one problem with a week two problem, you know, so to speak. And so we'll be able to get back to Los Angeles on Friday and then we'll have the extra rest for week two and we should be ready to go. Whereas, you know, for the Niners, you know, they're taking the full week to acclimate, which may put them in a better position to play well in week one, but now you're talking about having to sort of do the reacclimation all over again when you get, or the acclimation all over again when you get back to the States.
3: Yeah, so I guess, you know, her philosophy was more about traveling to the international destination, not so much recovering, you come back, because when they come back, they're off for a period of time. They're not in the middle of the season. So her thing was, you just try to avoid competing on the third day. And obviously San Francisco will do that. The Rams will do that because of how tight they're flying in and out. And I kind of presented the options. She's like, I would probably rather acclimated and been there longer if I'm San Fran than if I was LA, if it's just for this one game. So
1: right.
3: Take that for what it's worth. I think there's science that backs up both sides.
1: The third day theory, I guess, would be like that's when it actually really hits you. You know,
3: when it's the worst. Yeah, it was
1: right.
3: And it's funny enough because I remember she brought this up when we went over with the Broncos to play San Francisco in London, and I told her the schedule. She goes, "That's gonna be a disaster." She's like, "You guys are competing on your third day." She's like, "That's when you guys are gonna feel your worst." And I don't know that our team could have came out any more flat for a game than that one in particular. So that maybe there's something to that theory.
1: Yeah.
2: Maybe they should have stayed in America and played. Yes.
1: This really is unprecedented. I mean, it's, I just know, like, from my own experience, I've been to that part of the world once. It was for my honeymoon. We went to Bali. We flew New York to Hong Kong. And I remember getting off the plane. We, like, left on, like, Sunday night late and arrived Tuesday morning as the sun was coming up. It was the most disorienting thing in the world. You know, it's just like, holy crap, what just happened? You know? So it'll be interesting. And look, like I it's a lot of people on a football team. You know what I mean? Like, so I certainly think you can leave open the possibility that it's going to affect some guys more than it is others.
0: Albert Breer, senior NFL reporter, lead content strategist at the MMQB, joining us here on Fox Sports Radio. Get him on X at Albert Breer. What's next for J.J. McCarthy now that he's QB3 in Minnesota?
1: I think probably a redshirt year and a year of development. And when I was there in the summer, I sort of got the idea that like that was something he really needed, and that was something that would be really good for him. And look, like, I don't know what he's going to be 5 years from now, 10 years from now. I do know he's a good, well-intentioned kid who wants to do right. And I think is going to embrace the opportunity that he has in front of him. And, this is a chance for Kevin O'Connell to put his money where his mouth is too, just in that, he said over and over again that organizations fail quarterbacks more than quarterbacks fail organizations. Well, here's a good example of a guy who, has sort of washed out of his first opportunity. And normally that guy would be going to get his second opportunity somewhere else. And Kevin said some of that stuff in reference to guys like Baker Mayfield and Sam Darnold. Well, what happens if the guy gets his second opportunity in the same place he got his first? What does that look like? So it's an interesting thing. I think for Kevin, it's, there is a genuine desire to want to keep working with him and see where he can take it. And, I think the hope is that, whether it's for the Vikings or someone else, that JJ would be better for having a year of development because he hasn't really had that. I mean, like last year, obviously you had the injuries, his rookie year. He's never really had a chance to develop through a season. So maybe he gets that now.
2: I don't know about that, but
1: yeah,
2: I hear you. Laquan Treadwell, he made it onto a roster. I know it's a story off of the beating path, AB, but I'm just curious. Do you have any insight to it? Like 7 years off, didn't play, and finds his way onto a roster. He was a big time prospect coming out of college, big time prospect going into college when he went to Ole Miss, I believe is where he went. Do you have any intel on that story in particular? I know it's kind of, again, that's not a mainstream story, but I thought it was a pretty cool story.
1: Yeah. It's
2: 7 years. He hasn't been in the league.
3: Laquan Treadwell?
2: Yeah. Yes.
1: Yeah. He made it onto the Colts roster, and it's an interesting story in that, I mean, what draft class was he in? I don't have it in front of me. I think it was like, was he 2019? Is that right? Or no?
0: 2016.
1: Oh my God. 2016. Wow. So, I mean,
3: Blanking? Was he not with the Ravens and Seattle and Jacksonville?
1: He was drafted by the Vikings.
3: Played for Atlanta, Jacksonville, Seattle, Baltimore, and Indianapolis for the last 2 years.
2: He's been out.
1: Yeah, because I was thinking of 16. Because
3: he's played in games.
1: That's right though. Because he was with Kandichi, who was
2: Kandichi. Yeah.
1: Well, story altogether at Ole Miss, right?
0: That was NIL before NIL. Albert.
2: Maybe the way the story was framed was incorrect, I know
3: he's been in the NFL. I mean, he started games for Jacksonville back in 2021. He played in games last year for the Colts.
2: How many games are you playing?
3: 10. He played special teams.
1: Yeah.
2: Well, maybe it was a misprint of the story, but I thought it was based off of him being out of the league for the number I saw was 7 years.
1: LeVar, first of all, I think a lot of credit to him. There are a lot of guys who say they love football, but won't, go through what you have to go through when you're down like that, And so I think you give him a lot of credit for sticking with it and finding a place the way that he's found a place in Indianapolis. And what's interesting about their situation is they got Alec Pierce coming back off the injury. Josh Downs is banged up during camp. They don't have a lot of depth there. Michael Pittman's in Pittsburgh now. That's why they brought Keenan Allen in. Keenan Allen obviously had the off-field issue. So, I think it's a good example of a guy who's kept chipping away and we'll see what happens. I don't know if I'm expecting big things for him, but obviously good for him.
2: I was just curious. If the story's off, the story's off, but I was just curious as to what was different like, how do you make it back in, or how do you get on a roster? But I guess if he was already playing
1: I would say the other part of it that's like important too is being in the right place at the right time. I mean, the Colts have a real depth issue at receiver, so they could definitely use the help on the roster.
2: Yeah, I got you.
3: Yeah, I mean, when I called the game there last year, he's on the roster. He's playing special teams. He hasn't played as much as a wide receiver.
1: So, yeah. That was an interesting weekend.
3: Yeah, I mean, some guys transition from being that to that was. Thank you for bringing that up.
0: Way to go, AB.
3: Speaking of interesting
0: good
3: weekends,
0: recall.
3: I mean, Albert,
2: update on that?
3: Yeah, Albert, I think I know where you're going to go with this, but overall thoughts of Michigan, Western Michigan in the final.
0: Here we go.
3: Of that game.
1: So, like, as you might imagine, my text groups were active in the 11 o'clock hour on Saturday night. I would say at first, like, we were all a little disappointed. And then, like, by Sunday, I think everybody had landed on, oh, this is even better because of the field storming, which, I mean, if you look at, like, the Michigan student section, it kind of looks like maybe some people are attending their first football game, which, you know, like, might be why there was a field storming. And then, you know, like, just kind of, like the over the top reaction back and forth. I think it sort of to me like highlighted the problems that gambling presents for sports too. Just in that, like, you know, you've opened the door now for all kinds of questions on whether something's on the up and up. You know, it didn't seem like the people officiating the thing had full command over what the actual rules and the protocols were. Unless there was something untoward that happened, it's got to be one or the other. I don't know, man. Like, and I thought, I mean, I don't know, Brady. What do you think of how Bryce Underwood looked?
3: I thought he looked like he struggled mightily, and I don't know if that's a matter of a new system, a matter of holding some stuff back, thinking you can beat a MAC opponent because you have Oklahoma this week. But it looked like to me he struggled to process and he struggled to see the field.
1: Yeah, I mean, it looked to me like Brent Venables isn't the defensive coach that you want to be going up against, you know, the week after something like that. So, I mean, I don't know. I have a lot of respect for Kyle Whittingham. I think he's done a great job, but this was the first time I looked at him on a sideline. Like, man, he looks kind of old. You know what I mean? Like, and he looked like such a badass at Utah and everything else. And it's just like, I don't know, maybe it's my own biases, but I was like, man, like, this does not look right, you know? I don't know what it is, and it just kind of hit me. And again, I got a ton of respect for what he did at Utah. It was really incredible 20-year run that he had there, you know? But I'm not overly worried about late November.
0: Can I ask you, because you, first of all, you age shamed Kyle Whittingham there.
1: I didn't age shame him, but it just kind of hit me. Like, it was just like, wow, like that.
0: It did look different, didn't it? It'd be like, Kirk Ferentz being somewhere else. You just were so accustomed to seeing him at Utah.
1: And maybe that's just it, right? Like, maybe it's just what you said. Like, if Kirk Ferentz all of a sudden popped up at like USC or something, you know what I mean? Like, that's weird. But anyway,
0: but you also mentioned that the people that stormed the field, it looked like there was a lot of first time football viewers, like the people that are attending their first game.
1: Oh, you now, got that?
0: Yeah. So what is now? How would you describe that look for somebody who would storm the field in Ann Arbor as they?
1: I mean, I feel like there's always been parts of the Michigan student section that look like a Star Wars convention. I can leave it at that.
0: What is
3: it? Damn.
0: See, this
1: I mean, wow. I mean, Brady, you've been there a lot. I'm just calling it like I see it. I don't think you disagree with me.
3: I'm not going to go that far. I'll say this much. They have the worst, in my opinion, the worst tradition in college football going into the fourth quarter. Playing Mr. Brightside.
1: Oh,
3: which doesn't
1: now?
3: Feel like a football song and has zero origin to it.
2: Brady
3: they just started playing it.
2: He hates it.
1: Brady,
3: to me, I cannot now. Stand this.
1: But Brady, especially now. especially now.
3: Okay, you could dive into that. I'm just saying, it didn't matter if it was then. It didn't matter if it was last year, 3 years ago, or this year. It is the worst tradition in college sports for a sport that is known for its tradition, the history, the pageantry. When you talk about, jump around and Wisconsin and how that came about, there's a story behind it. It's why they continued to do it. Michigan? Oh, no, we just didn't think it's a good song. Yeah, we all do it at the end of the fourth quarter. It is the stupidest thing, one of the stupidest things that takes place between the third and fourth quarter in all of college sports.
0: And by the way, aren't the Killers Mormon? Shouldn't BYU have that song?
2: Dang.
0: Then he makes sense.
1: Are they Mormon?
0: I think the Killers are Mormon.
3: Well, man, first off, even if they're not, Jonas has never been afraid to get out in front of something and be dead wrong.
0: Yeah, never at all. Yeah, I will jump all in on that. No problem.
2: Can you give us an update on Cleveland? What

0: For example, they're not Mormon. They're not a, but you said not a Christian rock group. The lead singer is the only one that's Mormon.
1: Yeah, all right. Yeah. So what, is there four members in that band? I got 25% of that right. Can I get a little credit
2: and
1: here?
2: And it's the lead singer.
1: Yeah.
2: Like he's the most important
3: lead singer's
2: person.
3: Mormon.
1: Thanks, Sticks.
2: There you go.
1: See?
2: Yeah. There you go.
0: Yeah, you're
3: is
0: kind
3: he
0: of
3: practicing
0: right.
3: Mormon?
0: He is. Yeah.
3: Okay.
1: The point is, it doesn't make sense at the big house. Really,
3: I played in high school with two Mormons, and we had good Mormon, bad Mormon. So I've seen both sides.
1: Oh yeah, I did too.
3: That was actually their nickname too: good Mormon, bad Mormon.
2: Dang.
1: Yeah.
2: All right. So I feel a little awkward.
3: Do we want to go back to the Browns?
2: I would like to know about what's going to happen with them, but I mean, clearly that.
3: Here's what I would say, LeVar. I think Deshaun Watson, I think they want a final answer on what Deshaun Watson is as a starting quarterback. And I think they're very cognizant of what it's going to look like in week three if he doesn't play well in the first 2 weeks, especially because Baker Mayfield's waiting for them in week two. Hmm. So Jacksonville this week, that's a tough opponent. You know, then you got your old quarterback, Baker Mayfield, who you traded away to make way for Deshaun Watson in 2021. If you look bad against those two teams, or it's 2022, if you look bad against those two teams, I think it's probably pretty tough to bring Deshaun Watson back into that stadium in week three. So, I think he's got a couple of weeks to show what he's got and show that he's still that something from something, anything from Houston is still there. And, and then I think you see after that, but I think the whole year is going to be a process of evaluating that position because obviously they've got resources next year with a couple first round picks, to go and get a quarterback and plug him into what I think has actually got a chance to be a pretty decent young core. If you look at the guys they drafted the last 2 years,
1: AB, we got 10 seconds. You like Ohio State over Texas, I'm assuming. Yes.
3: I hope so. Yeah, I think it's gonna be really close. I think Texas is really talented. So I'm interested to see the way that this one plays out. I think there's a lot more pressure on Texas than there is on Ohio State. You know, and so I think that's part of the dynamic: pressure on Arch, pressure on Sark.
1: No.
3: Why are you guys playing your own song?
1: AB, we appreciate it.
2: The correction, by the way, was it's the first time he made the initial 53-man roster in 7 years. Treadwell, that is. So
3: there you go.
2: That was the correction, by the way.
4: Maybe he's Mormon too.
2: He is Mormon. Maybe he went on a mission.
3: Maybe he just found God and that made the difference.
2: That happens. That definitely happens.
1: Get him on X at Albert Breer. AB, we'll do it again next week.
3: All right.
1: There
3: thanks,
1: he is.
3: Guys.
1: All right, buddy. 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
8: 22 westbound delays at Airport Road, eastbound slow around Cedar Crest. In Easton, 78 eastbound delays between 33 and 611. In Jersey, 80 eastbound at exit 34. We've got emergency road work blocking the two left lanes. Watch for delays from exit 30. If you see a traffic problem, call our toll-free tip line, 855-ROAD-TIP. I'm Christy O'Brien.
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0: It is Two Pros and a Cup of Joe, Fox Sports Radio. LeVar Arrington, Brady Quinn, Jonas Knox with you here. Coming up in about 10 minutes from now, we are going to have another edition of The Leftovers. That'll be yours right here on FSR. Hoping that Lorena will include a story that LeVar and I were told earlier in the show. Hoping.
1: Oh, boy.
2: I mean, she drew it.
0: Is that what it was?
2: Yeah, that's what it initially started off as.
3: This is not another version of What's in My Box.
1: I thought that was Jonas's artwork.
3: If this was in my box, I might die.
2: Whoa.
1: Oh, my goodness.
0: Yeah, it's,
2: okay.
0: It's a very weird commute. We'll put it that way.
1: Interesting.
0: Yeah, that'll be yours here.
2: Commutes, boxes, in the box.
1: Speaking of commuting, right?
2: Whoa.
1: Did you guys see the airline, the actual plane that the Rams are taking over to Australia?
0: Yeah, but it's still a plane.
1: Oh, like, okay.
0: I mean,
1: here's what you have to know. There's like a science behind all of this. Apparently they went and found the largest commercial airliner that you could charter. It has enough lay flat beds for all of their players and some of the coaches. And I guess it flies. And it allows the cabin to have a lower altitude than most other commercial airliners. So I guess like the average commercial airliner, you're actually at 8,000 feet of cabin altitude. So if you wonder why you feel a little bit sleepy on the plane sometimes, something like that, a little bit sleepy, that would be why. You kind of nod off a little bit because there's less oxygen circulating throughout the pressurized cabin. They bring in, obviously, you know, air from the outside. They've got a process they go through to do that. But it's not as oxygen rich as it is when you're closer to sea level or down on the ground. Well, this plane is like about 6,000, anywhere from 5,000 to 6,000 feet cabin altitude. And one of the reasons why the Rams did this is because it is an overnight flight. Players will be sleeping. Obviously, if your body has to work harder with the oxygen it's breathing, because it's not as much oxygen in it, your heart beats faster, you don't sleep quite as well, you don't get that deep sleep, REM sleep, all that stuff. So their claim is that this plane they're taking will actually give their players a little bit better rest than what they could have taken in some of these other bigger commercial airliners. So that was part of the strategy and thought process behind flying late and getting in there as late as possible to go play the game. And then flying right back. They've got the best possible plane to do that, to allow their players to sleep and recover.
0: Okay. Wouldn't you, though, if you're going to send me over on a 16-hour flight, as nice as the plane is, can I at least look around for a little bit or like enjoy some of the sights and sounds? Like, if I've got to go do this.
1: You're at 40,000 feet in the air. What do you mean?
2: Hey,
1: flying over the ocean mostly.
2: Hey, bro.
0: Get to Australia and like look around a little bit.
2: When we flew to Osaka, when we flew there.
0: Yeah.
2: You
0: got to see the sights and sounds.
2: We had everyone on our flight.
0: Yeah.
2: From sales to cheerleaders.
0: Old Air Snyder, huh?
2: To media. Everybody was on the flight. And when I tell you, we redefined what run amok represents, what it means on the way back from Osaka, Japan.
0: Were people boozing? Were they boozing on the plane?
2: Bro, don't ask what guys were doing. Ask what they weren't. What the list of what you weren't doing would be the more relevant conversation. That's all I'll say.
0: Yeah, but
2: was one hell of a chartered flight back from Osaka.
0: It just seems a lot to send them over on that short a notice or that short a time before a game, get off the plane, and in essence, get right back on and go back home. I'd at least want a couple of days.
2: Those seat beds on that plane, by the way, are like that standard, like Dreamliner. Type of bid. Most
1: Dude, they
2: of
1: have
2: them
1: like
2: do
1: their own suites.
2: Is it?
1: It's not just like normal like lay flat. They have like their own suites.
2: Well, that isn't what I saw. What Jonas was showing me. If it's one of those standard reclinable into a bed type deals, bro, most of them dudes ain't even going to fit in there. They're not going to fit on that as a bed. Like, they're too big. I'm not bigger than most of the dudes that play ball. And it's not big enough. It's not like a real bed. It's just
1: check out some of the social media stuff that's out there. It's a gigantic plane and the suites are pretty sick.
0: It kind of looks like, when you take a train, you can get a sort of your own
1: like a small,
0: yeah. Yeah. Like you can get your own like small room. Like
2: I've seen that. I've done that. That doesn't look like what you showed me.
0: Yeah. I don't know. Maybe that's a star player treatment. But when I saw it, didn't seem. I just think this could be. But again, look, I think the Rams are a better team. If they go out and they win this game just because they're a better team, then people are going to point to, well, I guess their travel plans were better. I personally would rather have been there, get to see a little bit of the place that we're at, and then hop on a plane and get back home afterwards. But Sean McVay's got another plan. I mean, they look like they were dragging ass when they got off the plane.
2: It's two LA teams. They're playing on foreign soil. I don't care who wins or loses.
0: It's not interested.
2: No.
1: Whose home game is what I would
0: know. Rams.
1: Yeah. Which like it stinks for the LA crowd, those fans, everything else. Like I that's what I'm not a fan of is you take a divisional game and you're giving up a home game. That's part of that advantage.
0: Yeah, I think they spent all their time at USC games so far, so they're not really worried about.
1: They did. Dang. Seemed like they showed up there much either.
0: Yeah, which by the way,
2: we had 105.
0: Did you,
2: bro? And that upper deck that they built, there was a lot of people in there.
0: Hey, did you hear about the lie that was told? What? Do you remember USC and the first crowd came out and said it was 51,000 and change?
1: Yeah, right.
0: Turned out there was only 35,000. They rounded up 16 grand to get to 51 and it's still, the truth came out eventually and they only had 35.
2: We had Marshall's band in the old high rise. Like they were up there. they were so far. I looked up there and all I could do was laugh. Can nobody hear y'all from up there? Y'all play y'all little hearts out as hard and as loud as y'all want. Ain't nobody but the people sitting up there next to you that are Marshall fans, by the way, as well. Y'all the only ones that going to be able to hear y'all's band. No, your team ain't going to be able to hear you. Nope. And I hear that's all season long, too. They in the upper deck.
0: Is that a Matt Campbell call?
2: I don't know anything.
0: What do you mean?
2: I just saw the band up there. I don't know where that came from, who chose it, why they ended up there, but that is the highest I have ever seen a band in a stadium ever. So good luck with that.
0: Rams -3.5 is currently the line for this game coming up on Netflix later on tonight.
2: They'll cover that.
0: You think the Rams will win by more than 3.5?
2: Yeah, they'll cover that.
1: No Aaron Donald, though.
2: That's all right. They'll cover that.
1: Man.
0: Yeah, he wasn't getting on a plane for that long.
2: They're going to cover that.
1: 15 hours, 16 hours?
0: 16.
1: That's the flight? I could not imagine being on an airplane that long.
0: What's the longest flight?
1: The longest I've been on airplanes, like 8 maybe?
0: We to Dublin was 10 from L.A.
1: That's for you guys, though.
0: Yeah.
1: Yeah.
0: It's long. It's a long-ass flight.
1: How was that flight coming back?
2: How was that flight coming back?
0: Oh God! Yeah, we had there was no lay flat.
1: You at
0: back.
1: Least got taken care
2: hey.
1: Of.
0: No.
2: Hey,
0: no,
1: just the way there.
0: Just the way there. Then on the way back, crammed 4 in a row. Me next to Lee, next to some old lady who no doubt caught a disease from Lee and is currently dead. She's pushing up daisies right now.
2: Damn,
0: because Lee was boozing and toast off. And slumped over onto her, and I have one earbud in my left ear so I can hear Lee out of my right ear, and I just hear, hey, hey, and this fragile old woman's trying to push this corpse off of her, and she's like, You're breathing all over me. She like pulled her COVID mask down. So this vagrant who reeked of booze would get off of her. I was crying. I was laughing so hard.
2: I respect it. Just like I respect pickup trucks. Then those ones that are built to get it done without making a fuss. That's the Nissan Frontier. Built for the work week, ready for the load up on the tailgate weekend. That's right. That's the 2026 Nissan Frontier.
0: It is Two Pros and a Cup of Joe here on Fox Sports Radio. 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
13: Easton, 78 eastbound. Watch for stop traffic between 33 and 611. 22 westbound delays at Airport Road. Eastbound slow approaching MacArthur. No problems on 309 or 222. If you see a traffic problem, call their toll-free tip line, 855-ROAD-TIP. I'm Christy O'Brien.
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20: How much better off are the Angels today simply because Stan Kroenke is going to replace Artie Moreno? 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And that's what the Angels have been for years and years and years and years and years. And the Angel fans, a hearty bunch. Do I see a parade? 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You'd have a parade down Main Street, USA there. What fun would that be, right? You can declare yourself born again, fan of the Angels. There you go. Hallelujah, hallelujah. And symbolically, you know what you have to do? Symbolically, you have to attack the Artie Moreno statue. Is there an Artie Moreno statue? It seems like there should be, the way Artie ran the Angels there.
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0: Two pros and a cup of Joe, Fox Sports Radio, LeVar Arrington, Brady Quinn, Jonas Knox with you here. Coming up tomorrow on the show, some Quinn's wins, maybe the return of picks against the spread. 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
18: Here's the leftovers.
0: All right, Larray Ray. What do we got?
3: Well, I was going to do real news today, but I guess we're going to tell a life story instead. On my way to work last night, I almost did not make it in. I am just driving, having the window down, because it's hot here in Los Angeles. It's like 105 yesterday, and on my way to work, it was still 90. So I had the breeze going, nice night, evening, and then all of a sudden, the biggest cockroach I have ever seen in my life flew into my driver's side window. Caused me to almost swerve. Like, I was like, oh my gosh, he flew right onto my dashboard and then scurried across my dashboard, flew past my face onto my driver's side door. I immediately pull over. I search my whole car. I'm like, where did he go? Did he get out? Is he in here? I can't drive. There's no way I can drive. And then I'm like, oh, he must have jumped out the window. That's nice of him. I get back in my driver's seat and he pops off of my, you know, your touchscreen. He was up on the touchscreen. Oh. And then he jumped down to the floor. And I'm telling you, this is the biggest cockroach I have ever seen. It's bigger than my thumb. It's bigger than your finger. Maybe not your finger, Var. But like way bigger than my finger. And like, it's
2: interesting.
3: Oh my gosh. I literally had to pull over. I'm screaming on the side of the road. I couldn't drive my car. It is still parked.
1: Just belittle Jonas and his small hands.
0: Yeah.
2: How could you? Small, soft hands, too.
0: How could you?
1: Small and well, they're very, very lotion.
2: It's very clear that you relate men to roaches.
3: Well, you know,
2: I did take that away from the story, by the way.
3: If you're just trying to figure out how big this cockroach is.
2: He was bothering you and scaring you.
3: He was about the size of my hairbrush handle. Like, that's how big this cockroach is.
2: But you didn't reference the cockroach as a her or she. You referenced.
3: It's a him for sure.
2: It was a him?
3: It's a him for sure.
0: Now, okay. You think it's still in the car?
3: It's definitely still in the car. Last I saw it, it was underneath my gas pedal.
2: Mm.
3: So it went up.
2: I would have stomped
3: like
2: the hell out of that floor.
3: I had sandals on.
2: I would stomp the hell out of that floor.
3: I was like, I can't. I was literally hyperventilating on the side of my car. I called in. I was like,
2: I don't
3: understand
2: why y'all panic over bugs. Just like, I've never heard of death by one cockroach. I just never heard of it. Just do away with the cockroach.
3: Seriously, why do we even have them?
2: I mean, owls eat them. They're a healthy really? Snack for owls.
3: We need more owls then and less cockroaches. I can't do
0: one,
3: this.
0: One, two,
2: three cockroaches.
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13: Easton, 78 eastbound. Watch for stop traffic between 33 and 611. 22 westbound delays at Airport Road. Eastbound slow approaching MacArthur. No problems on 309 or 222. If you see a traffic problem, call our toll-free tip line, 855-ROAD-TIP. I'm Christy O'Brien.
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3: The presidents are all mad. 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The SEC has been the most corrupt league in the history of college football. 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
2: Made it to a Thursday. It's hour one. Come on in. Stay a while. Everybody's here. Full lineup. Fritzy, Dylan in the back row, Marv, Pauly, yours truly in the back room, guys, as well. We'll talk to the Hall of Famer, Joe Thomas. He'll stop by in about 20 minutes from now. Your phone call's always welcome, 877-3DP-SHOW. Operator Tyler, he's sitting by taking your phone calls. 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Also, the new merchandise, great reaction from you. Thank you. You can go to danpatrick.com. It is DP Show branded gear for the entire family. Poll question, play of the day, stat of the day, all of that forthcoming. Good morning if you're watching the show, allowing us into your homes. And we're on Peacock and also NBC Sports Now and our radio affiliates, 440 strong around the United States. Time to overreact, right? Because we always do with this standalone game. Certainly a game to start the season. Seahawks, surprise, surprise, they somehow won that game against the Patriots in a game that the Patriots, I thought, had firmly in hand until that hand was Drake May when he started throwing interceptions in the fourth quarter. Sam Darnold got injured early. We'll see if there's any update from the NFL insiders. Albert Breer, the Monday morning quarterback, will join us coming up in the second hour of the program. I mentioned overreacting. We do that. And I get it because it's one game for your team, and then we get 6 days to chop it up, or 5 days, and then you get ready for the next game with your team. Keep this in mind. Last year, week one, Raiders beat the Patriots. Raiders ended up with the number one pick. Patriots made it to the Super Bowl. Last year, the Steelers beat the Jets 34-32. Justin Fields played great. The Jets got the number two pick. Aaron Rodgers threw four touchdown passes. Last year, week one, Cardinals beat the Saints. Kyler Murray, 21 of 29, two touchdowns. Cardinals got the number three pick. The Niners over the Seahawks, 17-13. Seattle went on to win the Super Bowl.

0: So don't overreact to what you saw for either team. But I am going to overreact to Drake May. If I look back on his last five games, so that's at the end of the regular season and then their playoff push. Seven touchdowns, seven interceptions. Pedestrian-like. Now, he was one vote away from, or a couple of votes away from winning the MVP. He did play great. Yes, the schedule was easier, but once he got into a consistent run of tougher games, he did not play well. Now, I'm going to put an asterisk by the numbers with the Super Bowl. He was 27 of 43, and he threw a couple of touchdown passes in the Super Bowl for 295 yards. But that game was out of hand, and those were garbage numbers late in the game. But you start to look at a 17 for 29, a 16 for 27, a 10 for 21, and then last night, 23 for 33, and three interceptions in the fourth quarter. A mind-boggling interception, because you know Mike Vrabel said to him, if it's not there, don't do anything other than throw it away. He threw it right to the Seattle Seahawks. You would have been able to kick a field goal, gone into overtime, where you would have been going against a backup quarterback in Drew Lock. And Drew Lock did play well, considering you're being thrown in there after the fifth play. He didn't have any interceptions, and that's usually where I start if I'm going to bring in a backup quarterback. How did you handle everything? Here is Drake May after last night's loss.
1: So I just stopped being patient. You know, I think that's a big thing. We were you know, really good up to the point where I tried to put, you know, force one down the sideline of Romeo, where we were patient and, you know, dumping it off and trying to move the chains. And, you know, we avoided a lot of three and outs, and that was, you know, something we try to, you know, just earn more plays and the closest come. So, you know, just stop being patient and, you know, made decisions that, you know, ended up, like I said, that cost us the game.
0: You throw into double coverage. That's your mistake. The last play, you know, where he gets picked off by Love, I think the touchdown is there. I was just, you can't be aggressive in that situation because you have to come away with 3 points and take your chances in overtime. Yes, you want to go for the win on the road. I understand that. But I got Drew Lock as the backup quarterback, and we should be winning this game. We should have won this game. That's what was shocking with Drake May. That I can say or look at or, you know, factor in that maybe he wasn't completely healthy last year during the postseason. Certainly going into the Super Bowl, I didn't think he was healthy. They didn't disclose anything leading up to the Super Bowl. But last night, with the full offseason, I was just surprised. That Seattle defense is great, but boy, you made them look like the second coming of the Legion of the Boom. You could have won that game. Everything, you know, being said, you know, unfurl the banner. It's championship night. It's an unbelievable home field advantage. You got a backup quarterback there. You could have won the game on the road. And I got the feeling, I even sent a note to the Danettes in our group chat. I said, man, do I think New England is going to win this game? And they should have. It was like a pitcher's duel. You're kind of trying to figure out, is anybody going to be good tonight? Jackson Smith and Jigba was. He's still one of those, all else fails, where is he? I'm throwing it to him. A.J. Brown got banged up with his ankle. And I don't know how serious that is, but that looked like it was a little more than just getting nicked up a little bit. Sam Darnold with the hip. Initially, I thought, oh, no, are we going to start a season with an Achilles injury? And then I thought, is it a knee injury? And then all of a sudden, we realized that it's some kind of hip injury, but x-rays were negative. And then we'll see what the insiders have this morning, if there is any update. 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We'll have a play of the day. Settle on a poll question here first hour. By the way, the winning touchdown was JSN. Here is Kevin Harlan being Kevin Harlan on Westwood One.
2: 45-yard line in New England, fourth and one under center Lock. Fakes the handoff, throws a pass, caught, 40-yard line, breaking the tackle, 35-30. It's Jackson Smith and Jigmuth, 15, 10, 5, touchdown! Touchdown, Seattle! and run.
0: He was targeted 11 times, and that's smart. And look, Drew Lock is not going to air it out. You know, it's a 5-yard pass, and let JSN be JSN after that. Todd, would you like to reenact the Kevin Harlan call?
3: Let's give it a shot.
0: All right, here we go.
2: 45-yard line of New England, 4th and 1 under center Lock. Fakes a handoff, throws a pass, caught 40-yard line, breaking the tackle, 35-30. It's Jackson Smith the Jigba. 15-10-5, touchdown! Touchdown, Seattle! 45-yard catch and run!
0: You sound like you're in pain. Or you pulled something there.
3: I feel my jaw in my face.
0: Dylan, what poll question are we going to go with first hour?
4: Well, if I were the Patriots at the end of the game, I would have still tried a risky end zone pass or done just about anything else and then kicked a field goal. And if there's anyone who should understand that situation, it is the Patriots, as they famously profit off that in the Super Bowl against the Seahawks.
0: Okay. So what's the question?
4: Do you try and win the game, but in...
0: I got to throw a pass where only my guy can get it. That's all. That's just being, you know, you're conservatively trying to win the game. But it's either a touchdown or incomplete. I mean, I don't understand it. Yeah, he's pressured. Okay. But if you're pressured, you got to throw it away. Like, that's inexcusable what happened. That never happens. You throw 3 interceptions in the fourth quarter. Yeah, Dylan.
4: Yeah, I mean, you have whatever, a little short of like 25 seconds left or something. You have a timeout. Run the ball one more time. You can clock it with the timeout, if anything. Maybe you break off a run, score a touchdown. It's not even a conversation. But you, at that point, it's like you just got to do the smart play. And like you're guaranteed, at that point, you're basically guaranteed to hit a field goal and go to overtime.
0: Well, it's underthrown unless the wide receiver, you know, didn't finish his route or whatever that is between quarterback and wide receiver. You just have to factor in it's either my guy or no guy. That's it. Nothing in between, no jump ball. You know, you don't have Randy Moss or Megatron or Terrell Owens there. And your receivers haven't had a good night. Your lone touchdown was a guy who didn't score a touchdown as a tight end at Notre Dame his entire career. That was one of those where I go, wait a minute, who is this guy?
5: Your boy Eli Reardon?
0: Yeah, he plus 6,000 to score a touchdown last night, according to DraftKings, third round pick out of Notre Dame. At first I go, wait a minute, is that Hunter Henry scored a touchdown? Who is this? Yeah, I just kept waiting. And I know, you know, you can go through preseason and most of these guys didn't play much in preseason. And then you get into actual game action. And it was going to take a while. And I kept thinking, okay, it'll be a slow burn here. Might be the same thing tonight with the Niners and the Rams. Yes, Marvin.
6: Last night, the Seahawks didn't do themselves any favors nationally because after last night's performance, they're still going to fly under the radar nationally. We're not going to pay attention to them because of last night's game.
0: No, I think we're going to focus on the Patriots. Now, I don't have the Patriots making the playoffs. But I did think they were going to win that game last night. I thought they would win that game outright. And from the start, I just thought, boy, this is a weird feeling I got. Yes, Paulie.
5: And we've talked about this before, I think with the Bengals a few years ago. Like if the Patriots are sitting in December with 9 wins and they're just an inch away from the playoffs and they don't make it, they'll look back at this loss.
0: Yeah, and I think that's where you don't want to overreact to week 1, but you can look back at week 1 and say, boy, if you didn't lose that game, you would have ended up with maybe a wild card berth. And we did do that with the Bengals a couple of years ago. And we might be doing that with the Patriots. And who knows, with the Niners and the Rams and Seattle in the same division, how many wins will it take for you to win that division? All right, 877-3DP-SHOW, email address dp@danpatrick.com, our Twitter handle @DPShow. So Joe Thomas, Hall of Famer, he'll join us coming up a little bit. Albert Breer, the Monday morning quarterback, will stop by as well. Now, you got the Niners and the Rams. The Niners are getting 3.5 down under. the gambling podcast yesterday. Dylan, did you make any money last night?
4: Well, I had the under in the game, which that was nice and easy.
0: Yep.
4: I did also have a tight end parlay with Barner and Hunter Henry to score, which that did not. So essentially, I middled out.
0: Okay.
4: Just story of my life, kind of.
0: Pretty much.
4: Yeah.
0: Keep your head up, though.
4: I'm trying.
0: Any other poll questions for the first hour?
4: Yeah, Paulie sent this one over. More concerned about Sam Darnold's health or Drake May's decision-making after last night's game?
0: I would say Drake May's decision-making. I think Sam Darnold will be okay, but... You know, to the extent of it's a hip, which that's not a normal injury for a football player, certainly for a quarterback, arm, knee, ankle. But yeah, watching that last night. And also maybe America looked at the Seahawks that without Sam Darnold, maybe he deserves a little more credit than just being the guy who was at the wheel of a race car. You know, maybe you got the man, he's a good quarterback. Maybe you got that out of this. But Drew Locke, who was with Denver, and then all of, you don't even think about backup quarterbacks until Drew Locke is, oh, Drew Locke is their backup quarterback. You're like, I don't take inventory usually with that where you go, oh, Drew Locke is going in there. And then you just kind of hold your breath. If you go, just kind of maybe get us through the first half here and maybe Sam Darnold comes back. But Seattle is a resilient team. That defense is good, and that wasn't even fully assembled last night. And I think the Patriots' defense played well, too. You got to factor that in as well. But Drake May, inexcusable. All right, we'll take a break. We'll talk to Joe Thomas. We'll settle on the poll question. Your phone call is always welcome. We're just getting started, hour one on this Thursday after this. The wait is over. Football's here. 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
5: Made my Super Bowl pick yesterday, last hour of the show. I got Denver beating Philadelphia in the Super Bowl. Still amazed, if you look at Drake May, the last seven regular season games last year. So 206 attempted passes, three interceptions. He matched that total

0: where that quarterback is going to be. I know where he's supposed to be, but every quarterback, because of height and different body measurements, is going to end up at a different spot in their drop. And some guys, especially if they're shorter, they like to be a little bit deeper. They like to scramble. They like to step up maybe a little bit more. And so having reps with a backup is really important so that I have an understanding of where he's going to be on any given pass protection, because I don't have eyes in the back of my head.
1: What about the playbook? Is that kind of shrunk when the backup comes in?
0: Well, I think when you got an experienced backup like Drew Lock, the playbook probably doesn't shrink. And honestly, he's probably got a pretty good handle on the entire playbook as far as it's specific for that game, because that's why he's a backup that's lasted in the league a long time. I mean, he's a guy that is able to study and be prepared, even if he's not getting those starter reps. But if you do have a guy that maybe is a little bit more athletic and likes to run around a little bit more, then you're probably going to dial up some more of those plays where you're moving the pocket. You're getting him outside of the normal launch point behind the center, and you're giving him an opportunity to maybe threaten the defense with his athleticism, making plays that maybe aren't structured or scripted the way they were during practice.
1: I'm trying to understand Drake May on that last interception, because you know Mike Vrabel said, throw it where our guy can get it or throw it away. Then we can kick a field goal, go into overtime. I know he's under pressure here, Joe. You just can't throw, you know, a pass that it's underthrown. How does that happen?
0: My son is 10. He's our quarterback on our flag team. And if he's in that situation, he knows what to do, right? Everybody that's watching says, okay, this throw is either going to our guy or no guy. And if there's pressure, if something breaks down, if you don't see a blitz and they send an extra guy, like, you just airmail it out of the back of the end zone. You kick the chip shot field goal, and then you go to overtime. And that play specifically, like, it was just a bad throw. It's not the wrong spot. You want to put it towards the sideline, be able to give your guy an opportunity to make a play, high point the football, toe tap his feet inbounds. But there's really no excuse for underthrowing it and throwing it in that spot, because really, you throw it to your guy in the corner, he gets the right leverage he needs, or it goes out of bounds and you go to overtime.
1: Yeah, and it's hard to be critical of a quarterback who finished runner-up in the MVP and went to a Super Bowl last year. But, you know, three interceptions in the fourth quarter. I know Seattle's defense is good, Joe, but he threw two interceptions into double coverage. And I'm just trying to understand, be fair to him, while trying to understand, how could you put up, you know, that kind of performance?
0: Yeah, you worry, because this is now the second time in a row against Seattle's defense where he struggled. He's thrown interceptions, not seen the defense properly. And I think before that, in the 2025 season, he only had one multi-interception game. So he's a guy that normally takes care of the football. But you wonder what something like this does to your confidence at the first game of the season, when the entire NFL is watching, all of the entire NFL fan base is tuned in to see the leap that Drake May is going to take. And everybody thinks maybe they got a chance to be Super Bowl contenders. And then you have such a meltdown in the fourth quarter, including one of the worst throws that I've seen in a long time from a decision-making standpoint and an execution standpoint. You wonder how he's going to be able to bounce back, because he's still a young quarterback. We love Drake May. We think he's going to be amazing in this league. But if you've got a bunch of pelts on the wall and you're 10 years into the league, you've been through a lot of adverse situations. You know how to bounce back. You have that confidence. It's unwavering. It's hard to knock any of that confidence down by having one bad game. But when you're a young player, you start to question things about yourself. And that's the real danger here for the New England Patriots.
1: Talking to Hall of Famer Joe Thomas, you got the game coming up tonight, Niners-Rams. How do you think the Niners offensive line reacted when they realized Aaron Donald wasn't going to be playing?
0: Well, I think a lot of them probably called their agent and said, hey, how am I doing? Is it okay if I retire right now? Because I'm not sure I want to see Myles Garrett and Aaron Donald on the same field. But luckily for them, sounds like Aaron Donald will not be playing tonight, did not make the trip, and they're going to be saving him a little bit more for December and January, which honestly is probably the right move.
1: Okay, but what would be the game plan if both – well, what will be the game plan when both of those guys are playing? What would you be thinking and talking about with the offensive line?
0: Well, it starts with scheme. You need to be able to move the quarterback outside the pocket, because if you remember, the reason Aaron Donald was such an impact player and was the greatest defensive player of his generation is because of the push that he gets in the middle. And as an offensive lineman, like, you can double team a defensive tackle, but there's really not a lot of other things you can do as far as bringing running backs or tight ends or additional blockers for chips. Myles Garrett

0: amazing because he's still getting chips and getting to the quarterback. But when you're in the interior, they're a lot closer to the quarterback if you're just dropping back in the pocket. And there's not a lot of things you can do other than just double teaming him. And so the way you handle an interior pressure from a guy like Aaron Donald is you roll the quarterback out. You run those play action, those bootlegs. You keep him guessing, and you don't allow that short distance from where the defensive tackle nose guard lines up to that spot 7 yards behind the quarterback that he traditionally is going to be throwing from while in the pocket.
1: Coaches have told me that they have a philosophy, a couple of coaches, run towards the guy as opposed to running away. And this goes back to Alan Page, Hall of Famer for the Minnesota Vikings in the 70s. Go towards him. Don't let – he's so much better with pursuit. Like, it sounds counterintuitive to go, we're going to run right towards the trouble, not let the trouble catch up. Do you understand that philosophy?
0: I do, and it's very well known in offensive line circles because it's a time thing, right? When you're running at a guy, he has less time to defeat his block and then try to make a play. When you're running away from him, if you think about a zone concept where it starts one way, it takes some time, and then it cuts back, that guy on the backside has a lot more time to defeat his block. And when you think about a Myles Garrett or an Aaron Donald, they're going to defeat the block. It just matters how fast. And when it has to happen quickly, especially at the front side of a run play, like, they're probably going to be double teamed. And then by the time they defeat the block, the ball is already cut back or cut outside, and they have less of an opportunity to run the play down from behind.
1: Any travel issues? I know you didn't go 17 hours like the Rams and Niners, but trying to get adjusted to even going from Cleveland to London, you know, you're dealing with a 6-7 hour, you know, time difference flight over there. What do you think the travel, or how will it impact these teams tonight?
0: Well, it'll be interesting to see because, as we've talked about, there was a much different travel schedule for the Niners and the Rams, with the Niners going out there early, getting adjusted to Australia time, and the Rams saying, ah, who cares about the body clock? We're just going to show up and play the game. And I think this is obviously a one-of-one sample size, so we won't really know. But with the NFL expanding internationally, I think a lot of the sports scientists are going to read a lot into how these teams play and how they feel and what they look like at the beginning of the game, how lethargic they are. But for me personally, I'd rather get out there, get my legs under me, have an opportunity to shake out the jet lag and get on the Australia time before you play the game. Because even though they're going to probably do a great job, you know, holding team yoga sessions, I'm sure, in the middle of the flight and trying to do everything they can with the moon boots, get the leg squeezy so that your circulation is moving and you're not getting sore and stiff. Like, that's still 17 hours in a seat on a plane. And I don't care what you do, you're going to get up from that and you're going to be a little tired, a little stiff. And for you and I, Dan, I don't know if that matters going over to watch a game, but to try to play at the highest level as a professional athlete, I think it's going to affect them, especially early in that game. And then here's the other thing people aren't talking about. Like, if I'm a player and I'm already being asked about, oh, hey, was it the right decision to come over right before the game, or should we have gone over early? Like, that's in the back of your mind. If you go out and you play well at the beginning of the game, you forget about it. If it's sluggish and you're making some mistakes, which often happens at the beginning of the preseason, even if you're playing at 1 o'clock on a Sunday, like, you're going to start thinking, well, maybe it was the flight. That's why we're lethargic, or I'm tired, or I'm not feeling it. And so I think there's a danger just in the inherent mental side of the game, thinking that, wow, they were right. We did the wrong thing and we shouldn't have come over here right before the game.
1: I know that the Raiders are going to go with Kirk Cousins, but you, of course, blocked for a lot of young quarterbacks, rookie quarterbacks. Is there a window of opportunity for that number one overall pick where you go, okay, now we can put him in the lineup? Because most of these, you know, guys taking number one overall have started right away. Mendoza does have, you know, the opportunity to watch Kirk Cousins, but how long do you watch before you put him in?
0: Well, it kind of depends on how the offense and how the team is playing, because, you know, Mendoza is going to play at some point this season. I think that's a foregone conclusion. But I think the smart thing about letting him sit, letting a veteran like Kirk Cousins play at the beginning of the game, is you allow yourself as a fan base and as an organization to lower the expectations. You take a quarterback number one overall, you think this guy is saving the franchise. And if you start him in week one, that's where that bar is, and that you measure everything that he does. And for most people that go and become first round draft choices in the NFL, they've never failed at anything in their life. They've won everything they've done, no matter what the sport is, baseball, basketball, football, it doesn't matter. and they've never had to deal with the adversity of like not being able to do the things that you're asked to on a football field. And especially in your own mind, if you're starting in week one, you're hearing the noise about being the franchise savior and having a little bit of time and space, watching the team, learning some more, building some confidence, and then getting into the game, maybe in the midpoint of the season when they're probably not winning a whole lot. You're allowing everything to just ease up, bringing those expectations down a little bit. And then there's not so much pressure on him to be great from that very first game.
1: Yeah, the tricky part is if they're playing well, then you don't want to disrupt that. And if they're not playing well, do you want to throw him in to a lineup that's not playing well? You got a Super Bowl pick?
0: I'm going to go with the Rams until I'm proven otherwise.
1: Well, they got to play somebody. So who's going in from the AFC?
0: Ooh, that's another good question. You know, man, I'm going to say the Chiefs are going to bounce back. I just believe in Patrick Mahomes and Andy Reid. And I think that they are going to play very, very well in a position where nobody believes in us. We got a chip on our shoulder. We got to prove ourselves. And so I expect those guys to be back in the Super Bowl.
1: Great to talk to you again, Joe. Thank you.
0: Thanks for having me on, Dan.
1: That's Joe Thomas, HallOfFameFarms.com. They raise the standard. You raise the moment. I'm looking at where I think if they're going to make the debut with Fernando Mendoza, because the schedule is difficult for him. They start out now. You get the Dolphins to start out. Then it's at the Chargers, at the Saints, Chiefs, at the Patriots, Bills, and Rams. Then they're at the Jets. Is that the sweet spot for Fernando Mendoza? That would be the friend. Now, I would prefer that he made his debut at home. Now, I know it's the Jets, but it's still, you're on the road. You're going to be, man, at the Chargers, at the Saints. People like the Saints as a playoff team. The Chiefs, obviously, still a great team. At the Patriots, you host the Bills, you host the Rams, and then you're at the Jets. Is that where we see Fernando Mendoza? And it goes back to that dichotomy of, hey, we're playing really well. Well, I don't want to put Fernando Mendoza in if you're playing really well. Hey, we're not playing well at all. Well, I don't want to put him in if we're not playing well. Brock Bowers, oh, by the way, needing, you know, minor knee surgery, which I always say minor surgery is when it's on somebody else. Because if you've gone through surgery, it's surgery. But without Brock Bowers, I'm not going to have Fernando Mendoza in there, but that'll be tricky to see how much you play Kirk Cousins. And you know, let's say they are 2-7. Do you put him in? Do I want to put him in with a team that only won 2 games out of 9? Can I get a team? Now, if I see things like the offensive line is protecting Kirk Cousins, and you're losing close games, or maybe you're losing because the defense hasn't been great, then maybe I put him in. But if that offensive line is not protecting Kirk Cousins, I'm not putting Fernando Mendoza in there. Yeah, Dylan.
2: The only problem with the Jets being the Mendoza launch point is that after that game, they go 49ers, Seahawks, Broncos.
1: Yeah, they have a brutal schedule.
2: Yeah, they do.
1: How about we play him next year? Yes, Paulie.
3: I saw the press release from the Raiders on Brock Bowers' injury. He needed a meniscus trim on Tuesday, like he went to get a haircut at Supercuts. Hey, give me a quick meniscus
1: trim. Hey, what are you in for? Just a quick trim on my meniscus. Once, as many surgeries as I've had, this isn't just, no big deal. They're still going inside you and, you know, chopping up your meniscus just a little bit. And they said, oh, I'll be back in a couple of weeks. You know, it might be a month. And this is a guy who got injured last year. But I'm not putting Mendoza in there until I look and say everything is optimum for the offense, for us to protect him. And you have Bowers and Genty in there, and you're going to get some production from your skill position guys. I don't want Mendoza going in there going, who am I throwing it to? Who's going to run the ball here? And it comes back to that offensive line. If they're protecting Kirk Cousins, I think you can put him in situational. Maybe it's a second half. Maybe it's a game that you're being blown out. Just, you know, let him go in, ease in, and maybe play a fourth quarter. But up until then, and I know we've seen all of these quarterbacks who are taken number one overall, they play right away. And I'm not sure if that's been a good thing for them. Yeah, Paul.
3: I have a question for you about the Raiders.
1: Okay. Why don't you save it?
3: Is it save? Yeah, it's save worthy.
1: Is it save worthy?
3: Borderline save worthy.
1: Ooh.
3: Okay. Don't oversell it, Dan.
1: Okay. All right. We'll take a break. We'll get to your phone calls and we'll settle on the poll question. And our play of the day is up next.

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3: 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Now he looks to throw it up for grabs. He does. It's intercepted. Can he keep his toes in? Did he keep his toes in again? It's intercepted in the end zone. Holy catfish. The third pick of the night by the Seahawks.
4: 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What's on your mind today?
5: Hey, Dan. Long time, first time. Love the show. Been watching you since 2020, and COVID programming was great when some of the other shows got a little weaker, in my opinion. But big Patriots fan, and watched the game yesterday, watched the Super Bowl, and something Joe Thomas said that I've been thinking too. Drake May's confidence looked really shaken in that Super Bowl, and it looked really shaken yesterday. He's he underthrew a couple passes he doesn't typically underthrow. He had one to Brown that would have been a touchdown. I think Raritan ended up getting the touchdown later in the drive. And on that A.J. Brown injury, maybe I'm reading it wrong, but to me that looked like an underthrow that A.J. Brown had to stop to get. And, yeah, you know, I think if that ball was right on the money like it usually is with Drake May, that doesn't happen. And then as far as the play calling, it seems very conservative to me. Everybody's not going to process things as quickly as Tom Brady did. And maybe he shouldn't be in shotgun so much. Maybe he should be, you know, under center more, play action. I'm not sure. But
4: well, it's one game. It's a standalone. It's one game, an ugly game. Thank you for the phone call. He almost won the game. And they should have won the game. But you throw those three interceptions and you throw two into double coverage. Now that, you know, that's poor decision making. That's not the play. That's your decision to throw it into double coverage. Yes, a better pass to A.J. Brown would have been a touchdown. And that last pass that Love picked off, you have to throw that away. It's your guy or no guy. That's it. Bottom line. Simon in Virginia. Hi, Simon. What do you have for me?
6: Hey, Dan. First-time caller, halfway to contributor status. I want to know, if you had to pick today, who you taking, Drake May or Jalen Hurts?
4: Well, I take Jalen Hurts. I have them going to the Super Bowl. He's gone to two Super Bowls. He won a Super Bowl. Could have been the MVP of the Super Bowl they lost. Look, Drake May is, by all accounts, a great quarterback, a franchise quarterback. But I just point out the last five games that he's played, he has been average. And even where you get some extra yards in the Super Bowl when it was a blowout, he didn't look good. Now, I will say his offensive line did not help him in that Super Bowl because I think he realized that he had problems the left side of the line. That'll shake your confidence here. But last night, you know, three interceptions in the fourth quarter. Franchise quarterbacks, they don't do that. Whether your play calling's conservative or not, you're still throwing into double coverage. That's not conservative. That's the bigger problem that I have. Some of the throws that he made. Seattle's defense is really good, but not that good. That was what was surprising. Yes, Dylan?
7: Yeah, I mean, that last play, I was just thinking about it again. It's truly the only scenario that can't happen is what happened. There's like a number of other things that you can do, and whether that was the play call or not, I think you just have to make a judgment call and be like, I'm not risking it.
4: Paulie, before the commercial break, we left America in suspense because you had a question about the Raiders.
8: If you're a fan of the Raiders, do you want Kirk Cousins to play well the first 2 months of the season?
4: I do.
8: But if you're a Raiders fan, that delays Mendoza and possibly delays him for this season. If they stay playoff eligible and Kirk Cousins plays B-level football.
4: they're not going to be playoff eligible.
8: I guess I'm saying, let's say they're 4-4.
4: Oh, then Kirk Cousins is still my quarterback.
8: I wonder if that's what Raiders fans want.
4: If they're 2-6, but then once again, do I want to put him in? I mean, this schedule has to be, if not the toughest schedule in the NFL, one of the top three or four. Like, I granted, you got the Dolphins out of the gate. Then you're at the Chargers, at the Saints. Chiefs come in. You're at the Patriots, Bills, Rams, Jets. And then after that, don't you have Seattle? Don't you have the Niners there? This is really, really tough. I don't know if I want to put him in there anytime soon. Yeah, Pauline.
8: I do like that plan. It's not exactly Mahomes with Alex Smith, but it does feel smart. It feels like the old Raiders would have put Mendoza in week one.
4: As long as that offensive line is going to be able to protect Kirk Cousins, then I would feel confident putting him in, putting Mendoza in. If Kirk Cousins running around getting sacked, run around, I mean, I know he's not a runner, and Mendoza is a better athlete, but still, I just don't want him going in there and go, hey, good luck, kid. Yes, Marvin.
0: Yeah, this might be like a Carson Palmer, John Kitna situation. Well, you know what? I know we're not great. Let's just watch this first season. Let's not play.
4: And I think Kitna, didn't he go 8-8 that season where they have Carson Palmer number one pick overall and he didn't even play? Yeah, Paulie.
8: Yeah, John Kitna started all 16 games, kept Palmer on the bench, went 8-8, threw 26 touchdowns, and then lost his job.
4: Yes, Todd.
1: Whatever minimal confidence Mendoza would get by beating the New York Jets, it would be 10 times worse if he went in there and laid an egg and they lost. And I know I'm always skewing negative.
4: Yes, you are.
1: But I do believe that. Okay, you beat the Jets, but if you're terrible against the Jets, then where do you go from there?
4: They're at the Jets. The game is at the Jets.
1: Yeah. Okay. I'm saying you're playing the Jets. You could play on Mars. If they bring Mendoza in, oh, we'll get him some confidence. He'll go out there against the Jets, Paul, and they lose. It's terrible.
8: Just a recap for you, Dan. Fritzy's saying it'd be much worse for Mendoza to lose versus the Jets than to beat the Jets.
4: Apparently.
8: Yeah.
1: Yeah, whatever minimal confidence he'd get from a Jets win, it would be 1,000 times worse if he lost to the Jets. Not worth it.
4: Jim in South Carolina. Hi, Jim. What do you have for me today?
9: Hi, Dan and Danettes. First time, long time, 6 foot strong, 190. I got two things. When you started talking about the hot seat yesterday, my mind went straight to a big red chair off to the side on the set with red lights and a white sign that says hot seat, and Todd sitting there because he was bad that day and he's about to get fired.
4: No, Todd won't get fired. And Todd's not on the hot seat. No, not at all.
1: That's nice to know.
4: No, I'm not going to fire you.
1: We're getting a call from Tripp at any moment. Why don't you fire him? Tripp in Vegas.
4: Tripp in Vegas would probably want you fired, but I don't. No, you're a valuable, valuable person to
1: the
4: show.
1: I appreciate the support.
4: You're also a detriment to the
1: show.
4: Yeah,
1: that's why I get the best MVP and the least MVP.
4: You were the least valuable and the most valuable.
1: Who does that? You got to be a pretty odd bird to win both of those.
4: Hello, you are. The Toddcast, by the way, is available. And once again, I would say be careful who's in the car when you listen to your podcast, certainly with the gambling podcast. We went back and counted the number of curse words. Dylan, do you realize you and Shay and Ray had over 50 curse words in a 45-minute podcast?
7: Like one a minute. That's not bad.
4: Congratulations.
7: Thank you.
4: Albert Breer, the Monday morning quarterback, is going to join us. Marvin will somehow heroically make it to the confessional.
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17: Aaron Donald has spoken. I know. I don't care about it. Well, you're going to care about it. This has been going on for months. There's a resolution. I'm tired of the story, though. Tired of the story. I am. 35-year-old defensive tackle. And the good news is he's going to get out of poverty now because he no longer has to worry. That one-year contract for $20 million with playoff-based incentives that could push the deal up to $30 million. So he'll be okay. Good luck. Now, reports claimed that this went down to the wire. Did you see this? Bull crap? Yeah, the reports were like, oh my God, Donald left the Ram facility on Sunday without telling the organization.
16: Ben Maller, weeknights, 2 a.m. Eastern, 11 p.m. Pacific on Fox Sports Radio.
19: Fourth down and four, 14 of the Rams. Shotgun snap, goes back four-man rush. He's chased, he's flushed, he's all the way back to the 40. He's backpedaling and throws a pass into the end zone. Caught! Touchdown! Touchdown!
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2: Hour two on this Thursday. Fritzy's here. Dylan up front with Marvin, Paulie, yours truly in the back room, guys. We'll talk to the Monday morning quarterback, Albert Breer. He'll stop by in about 20 minutes from now. Football coming up tonight. Hopefully a little more exciting than last night. The Niners and Rams, with the Niners 3.5-point underdogs. Talk a little bit more about Seattle pulling out that win. Let the show begin. The stage is set in New York. It's Sunday Night Football. The Cowboys and the Giants renew their NFC East rivalry. That'll be Sunday night. It's premiere night on NBC and Peacock. You can also see this program on Peacock, NBC Sports Now. By the way, football game is on Netflix tonight. Just want to let you know, this is one of those where, and I don't deal with PR, Todd usually does, and Paulie and I were talking about this today. We're like, don't you think Netflix would go, hey, let's make some people available so they can come on the shows? Now, maybe they do. Maybe they did come on other shows. But we ask, and we didn't hear from Netflix getting some of their analysts on to promote a game. And they did this with baseball as well. And we're like, if you want to be in this business, you know, how about you make somebody available to talk about the game on Netflix? You want people to sign up for Netflix, let people know the game is on Netflix, and if you want to make somebody available, you know, Home Run Derby, how about you have somebody available? Now, maybe you're going on McAfee or Colin or Jim Rome or any other shows. This is a big deal, this show. You know, we're on 440 radio stations, YouTube, Peacock, NBC Sports Now, Roku. I mean, you know, across all platforms here. We would love to have somebody come on from Australia who's part of the broadcast here. Somebody who maybe you're in America and you're part of the broadcast. I'd be fine with that too. But if you want to promote your event, get people on shows so we know where the game is. And I'm going to guess a lot of you are probably going, oh, I didn't even realize it's on Netflix. Yes, Netflix. 877-3DP-SHOW, email address dp@danpatrick.com, Twitter handle @DPShow. We have a light update, I believe, on A.J. Brown, who banged up his ankle here. And this, according to Ian Rappaport, x-rays were negative for a fracture, an MRI today to determine how much time he'll miss. Now, it's somewhat good news. I just don't know what that MRI is going to show, because x-rays don't always show it. The MRI will, but it could have been horrible news there for the Patriots to lose him. Romeo Doubs didn't have anything wrong with him other than he no-showed last night, and he had one opportunity. I think he had four targets, maybe three targets, and he had he was wide open, and that's one of those where you're going to turn too quickly because you know you might be blown up just where you are on the field. And he's probably going, okay, I'm 20 yards downfield, and let me just sneak a peek over here. And then he dropped the ball. But didn't you just give him a four-year, $68 million contract? Yes, Paul?
4: You know when you're watching NBA games, and if you watch a box score, they do like a plus-minus how good your team did on the field. I don't know if they could do that with the NFL and analytics, but Romeo Doubs was a negative for his team. Even the play, the first May interception, that was a jump ball he's got to get. Yeah. He's good at that.
2: Yes, Todd.
5: Is it possible the guardian cap can guard you from catching the ball as it blocks some of your peripheral vision?
2: You've been all over this all day.
5: I just find it fascinating. He happened to be wearing one of those guardian things, and I believe that if you look to the all the way to the left or right of you, that maybe that extra material, even though it's mainly on the top of to block your skull, could affect your vision.
2: Do you really think somebody is going to go, you know, I got a blind spot here. I'm a wide receiver. And if you throw me a pass here, I may not pick it up in time.
5: If it means protecting your skull and your brain from, I would say, you know what? I'll take my chance that I have 93% vision in my periphery to catch the ball.
2: We got to get one of those guardian helmets. I want you to wear it the entire show.
5: The entire show.
2: Yeah. I want you to wear that.
5: That'd be funny.
2: And they're starting to make them look a little bit more normal. And, you know, I think that's really important because the players look at it and look, when they first started with the guardian caps, we're like, oh my God, look at that. Now all of a sudden you're seeing more players, maybe offensive, defensive linemen, where if I'm an offensive lineman, I'm not out there to look good. I'm out there for survival. I would definitely wear that helmet. The skill position guys, you know, there's probably ego that goes into it that they don't want to wear that. I don't know if it feels different when it's on, as opposed to a regular helmet, but it's just an attachment. But I don't think that had anything to do with Dobbs dropping that ball. Yes, Marvin.
6: And it's not like Romeo Dobbs just started wearing that last night.
2: Yeah.
6: He was wearing it with the Packers, which led him to getting this big contract with the Patriots.
2: 49ers and the Rams, we discussed it yesterday with a sleep expert who wasn't quite sure why the Rams would wait until they waited to go to Australia. She was siding with the 49ers in their approach. I don't know if we're going to be able to, make any kind of executive decision where we go, you know, next time you do that, you got to go 5 days in advance or you can go 2 days in advance. But she seemed to think, you know, the more time you spend on the ground when you go to one of these places, the better you will play. But the Rams, now they've done a turn and burn before. I think they did this in London where they waited and then got over there, played the game, and then came back. And they ended up winning the game. But, you know, going over 17 hours on a flight. Now, they will do a variety of things. They'll probably get up. They'll do stretches. Might be yoga. They'll do a variety of things that will allow you to, you know, get your body moving a little bit, but 17 hours, long time. Now, you get those little cubicles where you can sleep. You get your pod, is what they call them. Yeah, Dylan.
7: Yeah, I think it's obviously up for debate what's the better strategy, but I think it's kind of undeniable. The Rams are guaranteed to be crankier, which could it actually lend itself to playing better because it is football.
2: Okay. I didn't factor in cranky.
7: The crank factor.
2: Yeah, of course. Todd knows about that.
8: Wow.
5: Not necessary.
2: Yes, Marv.
5: Sorry.
4: You got me too. No,
5: family show. Family show.
4: Look who's talking.
2: Yeah. Yes, Marvin, did you have something for me?
5: Not anymore.
2: Okay. Yes, Paul.
4: I did see a report yesterday, unconfirmed, that the plane the Rams took over there was a Qantas Airbus A380. Beautiful, the big, you know, seats and all that stuff. No Wi-Fi on this flight. They had no Wi-Fi.
2: Wow.
4: And we're trying to confirm that, but it was by a reporter.
2: Wow.
4: Checking.
2: Wow. No Wi-Fi.
4: Imagine Fritzy raw dogging it, just staring forward for 17
2: yeah, but,
4: hours.
2: But he would do that. Todd doesn't watch anything on a flight.
5: I watch other people's movies over their shoulder.
2: You will. And Todd will watch the flight tracker. He's just staring at a plane on the screen.
5: There's 4 hours and 12 minutes left. We're 33,000 feet, and there goes the plane. Oh, it's going over Idaho. Look at that.
2: Yes, Dylan.
7: That 17-hour flight, raw-dogging that one is tough. I mean, it's one thing if you're going like, I'm flying to, you know, whatever, Columbia, South Carolina. Would you really, 17 hours, Todd, you would watch someone else's movie?
5: Well, not just one person's, you know, there's a few people sitting all around me. I'll watch a part of this person's movie. I watch a part of that person. I'll listen to some music. I'll try to sleep a little bit.
2: And you're more apt to watch a movie that you wouldn't watch if you weren't on a plane. Last night, my wife said, look, before you watch the football game, can you sit down with the girls and we'll have dinner and we'll watch a movie? And I said, okay. I said, Matrix? She goes, no, your daughters want to watch something Devil's Mouth, and it's about, I think, sharks. And so I go, okay. So I'm watching this movie. It's a terrible movie where I'm rooting for the shark against all these other kids.
4: All right.
2: I think it's called Devil's Mouth.
4: Yeah, I got it. Devil's Mouth came out a few months ago. A group of college friends travel to Thailand to explore an underwater cave. Devil's Mouth.
2: I didn't like any of these kids, and I was rooting for the shark. And then, thankfully, I said, okay, can I get up now? And they were like, yes. In unison, they were like, yes. They wanted me out of there. So I went over and started watching the pregame. Yes, Dylan.
7: The success rate for the people in those movies of like anything underwater cave related is pretty low, I've noticed. There's a bunch of these.
2: I said to my daughters and my wife, I go, she'll survive. Nobody else will survive. And they're like, wait, do you know the ending? I go, no, but I'm just going to tell you. I think one person survives. I don't know if anybody else does. Yes, Todd.
5: Unless Ian Ziering shows up from Sharknado. He's pretty good about killing all these sharks as they fall from the sky.
2: Yes, Paul.
4: Will there be a Devil's Mouth 2 based off your experience?
2: I would imagine there would be.
4: Wow.
2: I'm probably going to miss that one. Yes, Dylan.
7: Did you see Piranha?
2: No.
7: Piranha was pretty good. They're in a lake. It's like Lake Havasu or something. And a fissure opens up and just a bunch of ancient piranhas come out and eat everyone. Ving Rhames is actually in it.
2: Yes, Paul.
4: I saw Piranha. I think Elizabeth Shue is in that. No, I watch whatever she's in.
2: Okay.
4: Piranha is so bad, it's good.
7: Yep. It's great, actually.
4: Great, yes. Nobody breaks down the NFL like that.
2: No. Yeah. Big game coming up tonight. Let's recap Drake May from yesterday. There was a sad moment yesterday when I got word that Barry Melrose passed away. He's my age, and he had Parkinson's for the last couple of years. And I worked with him at the mothership for many, many, many years. He was such a great spokesperson for the NHL. Barry Melrose, Steve Levy, and John Buchagras, those three kept hockey in the conversation at ESPN. Even after ESPN lost hockey, they were such, you know, big ambassadors. And Barry was, you know, Barry never talked down to you about the sport. If you were interested, he was on your level. He wanted whatever you wanted to talk about. He just had a passion and energy there. And I said at the time when Steve Levy let me know about Barry's condition, and I said, I know it's going to happen, and I'll be happy and sad. He's going to get into the Hockey Hall of Fame, in my opinion, posthumously. That's what I didn't want. I wanted him to get into the Hall of Fame while he was still alive. And as a contributor. Like, as great as Don Cherry has been for the sport in Canada, Barry Melrose was single-handedly, and he was always there, hair looked great, always with a suit and tie. He was such a nice person. I'll start with that. Now, he did coach, he did play in the NHL. He coached Gretzky. He was in a Stanley Cup final. But I hope there's a chance that he gets into the Hockey Hall of Fame. Because that's, you know, contributor to the sport. He was contributing to the United States when you think about it, because ESPN did not embrace hockey, even when we had hockey. It was, this is programming. It's different when you have a sport that you have on your network or a sport that you embrace that's on your network. And there were two different approaches when it came to hockey or when it came to the NFL. And look, I understand the fan bases, the number of people interested in those sports, but it felt like at the mothership, hockey was just there. It would be 22 minutes into SportsCenter, and then you would get a hockey highlight. Unless there was a fight, then that would probably be in the first 10 minutes. But he was a wonderful person. And I'll start with that. But to be able to do that, and he always had a smile on his face. He was great. Great dude. And I hope he gets that opportunity to go into the Hockey Hall of Fame. I hope his family gets that opportunity. and let him be celebrated because he should be. There's people at ESPN like Tim Kirchen. He's a guy who loves baseball. He's always talking baseball, always positive, always positive. And, you know, that, I don't know, that smile that was always there. I could call him now and say, hey, come on and let's talk some baseball. And he would do that in a second because he loves the sport. There's certain analysts in sports that they're always willing to talk positive about their sports. And that was certainly Barry Melrose. So Barry, rest in peace. You left an impact. We'll get to phone calls coming up. We'll change the poll question for hour two. But up next, we'll talk to Albert Breer, the Monday morning quarterback. You're listening and watching The Dan Patrick Show. Well, the wait is over. Football is here. 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

0: Dylan, let's come up with a new poll question for hour two while we wait for Albert Breer, the Monday morning quarterback.
1: Marvin sent one over and I added a third option to it.
0: Okay.
1: Did you know tonight's 49ers-Rams game is on Netflix? Yes, of course. No, thanks for the heads up. Or, I didn't know, but it's 2026 and I have internet access and a computer that lives in my pocket, so I can probably figure it out.
0: I did not know it was on Netflix until yesterday.
1: Me neither, but then I would be quickly able to figure it out.
0: Well, process of elimination, you'd go, what, Fox? ESPN? I know you're 30 years of age. You probably use your phone differently than I do.

0: mask that these guys put on every single week when they talk to the media. But it's refreshing to hear Mike. Anything that he's saying feels like it's something new that we're hearing from him. All right, 877-3DP show, email address, dp@danpatrick.com, Twitter handle at DP show. Good morning if you're watching on Peacock or listening on iHeartRadio, Fox Sports Radio, 440 cities that carry this program. He is the Monday morning quarterback, senior NFL reporter, Albert Breer. Here's a strange question for you. Does the NFL have a separate game clock than the broadcast clock that has created so much drama in college football here with Michigan and Western Michigan?
1: You mean like a secret clock that might allow some results to happen that might not otherwise happen?
0: and that coming from an Ohio State guy, but.
1: Yeah, I don't mind twisting the knife on this one. As far as I know, yeah, there is an official clock. I do think it's synced with the network's clocks. And obviously, there's a lot done. I mean, Dan, you know this better than me because, you know, you spent all those years working on the game broadcast with NBC, right? Like mm-hmm. on Sunday night. There's a ton of work that all the engineers and all those people do to make sure that, those things sync up. And I think it does bring to light again the gambling issue here, doesn't it? Like the public's trust in the games and that they're on the level. And this sort of thing is really important because the way that thing went down definitely leaves room for interpretation. And the thing that got my attention about it, not to go off on a tangent here, is like NBC had a better angle than the referee did. Like the referee to me, like when the Big Ten put out that video, the Western Michigan player's back was blocking when the ball touched his hand. You couldn't really see when the ball actually hit his hand. And it felt to me like listening to the referees there, like there was an assumption. The other angle, which, you know, maybe had a different clock, it showed the zeros and it showed the ball actually hitting the player's hand. So, like, if you're talking about the public trust and all of that stuff, like, if you aren't syncing them and you aren't giving the referees the same sorts of angles that the viewer has, well, then you're opening up those sorts of questions. And with gambling, of course, I think it adds another layer to it.
0: I know having the game, the travel aspect of the game tonight, how many other countries do you think the NFL has on its wish list to have regular season games played in?
1: All of them. I say that tongue in cheek, but they have plans to go. I think Tokyo would be one of the next ones. So obviously this becomes a test case for Tokyo, because, you know, it's the other side of the world. And so the travel logistics and the challenges in Tokyo would probably be similar to Australia. They want to stay and go elsewhere in Australia. My understanding is Melbourne just gave them a much better deal than Sydney was willing to give them. But eventually I can see them going to Sydney too. Italy is on the radar and I think is somewhere down the line. I'm not sure when that happens, but I think that's somewhere down the line. And beyond that, like I don't know that I could pinpoint one that they have circled and say, yes, that's where we're going next. The other one that's like really interesting to me is the Middle East. And I know like for a fact that the Middle East has made a pretty strong bid. Countries in the Middle East have made a pretty strong bid at getting an NFL game. And there's obviously I'd say some of the moral hoops that you have to jump through, the moral and ethical hoops that you've got to jump through, that the NBA obviously did in going over there. So I think the Middle East is definitely something that's at least on their radar when it comes to that region of the world wanting to host games.
0: But a Super Bowl outside the United States is...
1: Yeah, it would be hard because of the broadcast window, and they're so obsessed with getting that number as high as possible. And you and I both know, you know, like the Super Bowl number is driven not by people like you and me. It's the people who could take it or leave it, you know. And so if you're messing with the time slot, then, you know, there's a chance that that drive-by viewer that drives the number to whatever it is, 110 million, 120 million, decides to leave it rather than take it, right? So that is the one thing that, like, I just... Like, I don't know how much they're willing to

0: give on that, right? And as it is now, so it's at 6:27 or whatever Eastern. I don't know. It always feels like it's at a slightly different time, but it's right in that window. That, if you tried to play the game in London, would be almost midnight,
1: yeah,
0: you know, in the UK. And so you, to put the game in the UK, you'd have to be willing to play the Super Bowl in the middle of the afternoon. Is the league willing to do that? Does it, you know, mean taking a 1-year hit to their viewership? Those are the sorts of questions you have to answer. But logistically, I actually don't think, I mean, there's a reason there aren't teams over there. And it is logistical, but I actually think from a logistical standpoint, the Super Bowl wouldn't be that difficult to do in London. Like, I think obviously the hotel rooms are there. I think the fan base is there. And for the teams themselves going over there, I don't think it would be that big a deal. I mean, it's, you have a full week to acclimate and it's only a 5-hour difference.
1: Was Aaron Donald ever going to be penciled into the lineup for tonight's game?
0: Yeah, I think they talked about it. You know, now the template for them and what they've been working off of, Dan, has been the holdouts, believe it or not. Like, so Sean McVay and Aaron Donald talk daily, you know, over the course of the summer about where he's at and all that different stuff. And it was, you know, they came up with a detailed plan for, okay, here's how it's going to work when we get ready to ramp you up and get you ready to go. The initial date that I actually heard that he was going to show up was August 10th, and really delaying it by a few weeks. He's just sort of seeking some clarity on, like, I want to make sure that I can be myself. He gets there. And now, like, the idea of, like, that holdout timeline actually kind of works out perfectly, because I believe he came back August 30th this time. Well, you know, his first holdout in 2017, which was Sean McVay's first year, his holdout ended August 31st, and he did play week one that year, I believe. 2018, he came back the day before the season and he sat out the first game. So they had different sorts of models that they were looking at here. And I think as much as anything else, it was about, and it's hard, you know, it's hard to say this, but like, it's like, what's going to give him the best chance to be at his very best when you get to the finish line in January and February, which is really what bringing him back is all about.
1: He's Albert Breer, the Monday Morning Quarterback, senior NFL reporter. I know you are based in New England. Yep. After what happened with Drake May last night, I'm curious how this plays locally and bigger picture. Any concerns of how Drake May played in the playoffs, and now you open up the season with this?
0: Well, as a New Englander yourself, you can imagine how it's being digested up here. It went from Super Bowl or bust to the skies falling really, really fast. I'm actually in the sports radio station now, so it's happening a few feet away. The sky isn't falling in the studio yet. I think it's, you know, it's interesting, Dan, because I think this is indicative again of, I think, you know, when you looked at the ascension of the four guys that I think are like the premier quarterbacks in football, like, and Matthew Stafford's in there too, but the four guys that are sort of in that age group that are the premier quarterbacks, Allen, Mahomes, Burrow, Lamar, all four of those guys were like rocket ships. And I think those four guys fooled a lot of people into believing that, like, quarterback development is linear, right? And a guy's just going to go and get better and better and better. And with all of those guys, you take the injuries out of it, it really has sort of been that way, where they've just kept getting better as they went on. And, like, it doesn't always happen like that. Stafford's a good example of it, right? Like, I mean, Jaden Daniels, everybody was talking about, oh my God, he's going to take the league over. He flattened out last year and then got hurt. The year before that, it was CJ Stroud, you know? So, like, I just think these things aren't always linear. And the interesting part about it, to me at least, is things got more difficult for Drake in the playoffs and he turned the ball over a bunch.
1: Yeah.
0: And so what was that? Well, you know, they had the easiest schedule in the league. And then they get the playoffs, Jesse Minter and the Chargers defensive personnel, Matt Burke and D'Amico Ryans and the Texans defensive personnel, Vance Joseph and the Broncos defensive personnel, and then Mike McDonald and the Seahawks defensive personnel. And who are they playing last night? I know they had some guys out, but these are sort of the challenges now where, you know, Drake, I think, is still to some degree a big athlete playing quarterback, and he's learning to play quarterback in the NFL. And I think you saw some of that learning curve last night.
1: Yeah, I went back and looked at the numbers, and you're right. You're bringing up that he faced great defenses, but okay, you got to beat great defenses. If you want to be that franchise quarterback, you want to be that great quarterback, you want to get $60 million a year, you can't beat up on the Dolphins and the Browns every week. I mean, you're going to have to play big.
0: You're not going to be remembered for that.
1: No. I was just surprised at decisions that were made last night. That probably, stood out.
0: The last one was baffling. The last one was like, I just think looking at that one, and that was the hard one, was I think with like Love, with the, I think Julian Love made a great play on the ball down the middle of the field. I believe that was a third and long anyway. So, and so you're sort of in that position where maybe you look at that as like a short punt, the play, the throw to Romeo Doubs, I think he was giving his guy a chance and it didn't work out. The one that was dreadful was the last one, where it was like, you have the field goal, you have the game time field goal to send you into overtime in the bag. And the one thing you can't do there is turn the ball over. And he threw the ball to a spot where there were more Seahawks than Patriots. I think it was three Seahawks were close to that ball. And there was one Patriot there. And, you watch him out on the edge, like he's right. It didn't look like he had a great view of what was even back there, So I just think it was like overall, it was like a total miscalculation of the situation by Drake May. And you would hope that he's going to learn from it and get better.
1: AJ Brown, x-rays negative, MRI this morning on his ankle.
0: Yeah, so he's got like a high ankle sprain. We'll see what happens. Those can be tricky. Yeah. Those can be 2 weeks. Those can be 8 weeks. But the hit looked bad. I mean, I think it was Nehemiah Pritchett, right? Like that drove his knee into the ankle. And so it looked like it hurt. it looked like it hurt. So, we'll see what happens. I think it's, again, like those high ankle sprains, they can be tricky and you don't want to rush back from those. Those can recur. And so certainly I think they're going to be careful with him.
1: I mentioned that if I was looking at a sweet spot for the Raiders to introduce Fernando Mendoza to the starting lineup, it might be at the Jets. I think that's eight games in maybe. I mean, this schedule is brutal for the Raiders. Yeah. And I think it's it's a taffy pull here of, do you put him in if the team is playing well? Do you put him in if the team isn't playing well? Well, if they're playing well, then I leave Cousins in there because he's earned that right. I guess if maybe you make a playoff push, but if they're not any good, do I then want to put a rookie into a situation with a team that's not very good? So what do you think the Raiders' plans will be for Mendoza?
0: Just as an aside, like, look at the Cardinals schedule. Like, this is a bad year to be the Cardinals or the Raiders because those two divisions are really good and those two divisions play each other.
1: When is it a good year to be a Cardinal?
0: I'm just telling you, like, the Cardinals have the most murderous schedule I've ever seen for a bad team. Like, it is like, holy crap. Like, it's like whatever you would consider a layup, and there are none when you're where the Cardinals have been, but like those are at the very end of the, so take a look at that. Anyway, I think like with Mendoza, this is going to come down, of course, to his own readiness. And I think he's taken big steps when it comes to that. They're very detailed, that coaching family and what they're looking for from young quarterbacks. So it's your eyes, it's your footwork. It's like how you read things out. He's made great progress in that area. And I think he'd probably individually be getting close to a point where they feel comfortable putting him in a game. The flip side of that is, all right, like does the situation around him, is the situation around him good enough to support him where not only is he going to be able to play at a high level, but like maintain his confidence and get all the things that he's been taught to stick. Cause like where you regress is when you start getting knocked around. And so I think a huge part of this decision for Clint Kubiak, for Andrew Janoco, their offensive coordinator, for John Spytek, their general manager, is going to come down to their readiness to support him. And that's the other 10 guys in the huddle. And obviously they're not off to a great start with that, with Brock Bowers already hurt and Ashton Jeanty having gotten back banged up in training camp.
1: Great stuff as always. Have fun this weekend, Albert. Thank you.
0: All right. Thanks, Dan. Appreciate it.
1: That's Albert Breer, the Monday morning quarterback, senior NFL reporter. Take a break. Your phone calls. Update our poll results as well. 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
11: 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Zach in California joining us on the program. Good morning, Zach. What's on your mind?
10: Ciao, DP. I got to say, first time, long time. 6'6", 220, all beer belly.
11: Okay.
10: All right, and I got three things for you, but I'll make them quick. Number one, I don't remember if it was you or Marvin that was talking about an owner meddling with the draft or somebody asking about the fastest 40, but it was killing me when you guys were talking about it because you missed the biggest story. Al Davis, God rest his soul, walked into – I was doing the Raiders pre- and post game at that time. He walked into the room and said, I don't care who you guys want to take, who has the fastest 40 – and they said Darius Hayward Bay. And they were going to take Michael Crabtree, who ironically got drafted by the 49ers. And I was like, how did you guys not put that story together? But you probably didn't know that. Anyways, I know you love Reggie Miller. I do too. But my favorite, number 31, is the Matrix, Sean Marion. I would love to know your thoughts on him as a player. And finally, Dan, your simulcast and like, 1,000 cities. I worked in one of those. I will not name the station, but one of those quote-unquote consultants that I'm sure at some point during your career you've come across came in and literally hit me with, well, why can't you just be like Dan Patrick? And I said, well, look, I know you love your front room and your back room and all your guys. I told him, I said straight to his face, I said, because not many people are Dan Patrick. Anyways, I don't want to toot your horn. Love you, Paul, Todd, Patrick, Marvin, Dylan, all the guys. My point is like, you know, people don't really understand the industry until you're in the industry.
11: Thank you, Zach. And Zach in California, full of energy there. Sean Marion, The Matrix, I still don't understand how he got that shot off so quickly because he started right at his belt buckle. But I always thought that he should have been even better. I just thought he was so quick, so athletic. That jumper was quick. He could guard. Sean Marion. Yes, Marvin.
12: You know what, DP, if you allow me, I'm going to start a podcast. I'm going to just do just
11: random players.
12: Hall of Very Good. You had to be their level. Sean Marion might be the first episode.
11: Trip in Vegas. Hi, Trip. What do you have for me today?
13: Hey, good morning, DP. Always good to speak with y'all. I don't want to fire Todd, but I will fire in on Todd. So I've got some Todd things for this morning. If anyone should know about special helmets, it should be Todd. Long flights, no problem for him. It takes him that long when he comes to Vegas. And then finally, play on words that I can't believe he hasn't said yet. So when the Raiders go below 200 winning percentage, is that when they bring in Mendoza? Because wouldn't that be under the Mendoza line?
11: Oh, okay, how about Barry that, Trip? Yeah, the Mendoza line.
14: I like that one, old Pittsburgh Pirate.
11: Yeah. So Trip didn't rough you up that much.
14: That was okay.
11: I'm going to get a Guardian helmet for you, and you're going to wear it tomorrow on the show.
14: Going to be a Bronco one, or is this going to be just a generic one?
11: I don't know if I could get a Bronco one this quickly, but I'm going to have you wear it, since you thought that maybe that impacted Romeo Doubs dropping the ball. Because
14: peripheral vision.
11: Yeah, peripheral vision with his Guardian helmet. Yeah, Paul.
15: We'll get one with hair on top just to complete the outfit.
11: Nice.
14: Everybody wins.
11: Alan in South Carolina. Hi, Alan. What do you have for me?
16: Hey, guys. Holy cow. Hey, I was listening to the NFL Roundup and been driving around. Whole music is awesome and stereo is fantastic. But doesn't the NFL have retrofitted jets in the works? I mean, they're forward thinkers and they want to play everywhere else. I mean, you know, if you take all the seats out, there's plenty of rooms and plenty of room in some of these jets to actually probably do maybe not 7-on-7, but, you know, at least get up and walk around. You can't do yoga in the aisle. But
11: I think maybe a walkthrough there, but I don't think they're going to be playing 7-on-7 on the jet. But thank you, Alan. Maybe Drake's plane. Didn't Drake buy a 747? And I think he took out all the seats. Yes, Dylan.
17: Yeah, it's actually surprisingly called Air Drake.
11: Oh.
17: And it is a jumbo jet. I think it was like $100 million to do his whole outfitting.
11: I don't realize how much money is being generated by some of these artists.
17: Oh yeah.
11: I mean, Drake has got coin. Like serious money. Is he a billionaire? I mean, Jay-Z's a billionaire, but that also has to do with apparel. well, combined salary with Beyonce as well. But I mean, Drake's probably a billionaire. Yeah, Paulie.
15: Are we playing the Drake career salary game? We haven't done that in a while.
11: I didn't think we were going. Oh, okay. Here we go. Drake career salary.

0: This isn't Drake, by the way.
1: Confirmed.
0: So the Drake career salary game, Paul.
1: In 2022, Forbes had him at 400 to 600 million career net worth. Oh. In the past 4 years, he's sold different parts and done different things. And they're saying closer to the whole would be $1 billion.
2: Oh. What?
0: Okay. I don't know if I know any of his songs. Maybe if I heard something, I go, oh, I've heard that before. I don't know if I know any of his, the names of any of his songs. Yes, Mark.
3: You know a song about Drake.
0: From Kendrick Lamar.
3: That's
1: not good.
0: Yeah. Yes, Dylan.
4: Yeah, I mean, you've probably heard countless Drake songs. You might just not know the title, right?
0: Well, I don't know if I have that, you know, on my radar, you know, when my Sirius XM, when I'm punching around here, that those songs would be coming up on the different stations. Yes, Dylan.
4: All right. How about this? Drake or U2?
0: As far as what?
4: Who's better?
0: U2 is. U2 was once the greatest rock and roll band in the world.
4: No, okay.
0: The biggest rock and roll, biggest band in the world.
4: Bigger is not always better, Dan.
0: Okay, but you said that they weren't.
4: I'm still going to stand by that.
0: They've been around since the 80s. Okay?
4: Yeah.
0: And part of being great is staying power. Hello?
4: Does U2 still have staying power today? Does anyone really?
0: If U2 said we're going to do a stadium tour, you don't think they're selling out their stadium tour?
4: They'll sell a lot of tickets. I don't know if they're selling out everywhere.
0: What is wrong with you? Yes, Paul.
1: I think Dylan is kind of confusing not liking a band and not admitting their power or influence. Money-making ability from the late 80s to the late 90s.
0: Think the Stones are great?
4: Yeah, of course.
0: Okay. They haven't done anything recently.
4: I'm stubborn. I'm not an idiot.
0: Well, I don't know. Let's take a vote. All in favor of Dylan being an idiot. Say aye. Aye.
4: Okay. Thank you, guys.
0: Yeah, that's pretty good.
1: Still deciding.
0: Yes, Dylan.
4: I was just raising my hand. I was voting for myself.
0: Oh, you were?
4: Yeah.
0: Yes, Marvin.
3: Again, Dylan's not stupid. He just says and does stupid things.
4: I don't know. Maybe I am stupid.
0: I don't know. Maybe you're smart enough to be stupid on the show. Maybe you're dumbing yourself down.
4: Well, I'm next to Todd.
0: Well, McLovin did that for years. I mean, he went to an Ivy League school.
4: And I kind of did, too.
0: No, you didn't. You went to Denver. Todd's going into the confessional final hour in this Thursday right after this. 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
13: 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We won't count the rookie year because he played one game. 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Everything's up. Interception slightly up, passer rating down, efficiency down, way more ad-libbing. Now, is he ad-libbing because he's less coachable now that he's a rock star? 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Their big hit is Rashee Rice. And that's for the good GM.
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14: The 2-2 pitch. 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Into left to base hit. Meisner scores. Antunes to the plate. The throw. Headlong dive. He beats it. Carter Keyboom. 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
3: The presidents are all mad. They're also raging hypocrites. The SEC has been the most corrupt league in the history of college football. For them to all of a sudden get a conscience now is a bit precious.
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2: It's the final hour on this Thursday. Football coming up tonight on Netflix. It'll be the Niners getting 3.5 against the Rams. Stat of the day brought to you by Panini America, the official trading cards of the Dan Patrick Show. September 12th, the Premier League heads to North London. The Spurs look to jumpstart their season at home against Everton. That'll be September 12th on NBC and Peacock, which is where you can also find this show, Peacock, NBC Sports Now. Download the app if you haven't done so. The starting lineup for the final hour, Fritzy's in the back row. By the way, Fritzy thinks there's a double standard for his humor and everybody else's humor. So do you want to let the audience know that you feel picked on here and that I think other people are funny and I go out of my way to tell you you're not?
4: I hinted at it. Well, I didn't hint at it. I just went after it in the confessional, but the confessional is supposed to stay between just me and the audience. But since you brought it up, yeah, I'll say something. And I think if anyone else says something that's similar to that, they kind of get a pass or you guys will give a little chuckle to it or it wouldn't be such a big deal. But if I said something, especially something questionable or, not appropriate, I would probably get a little scolding or, something along those lines. I think there's more leeway among the rest of the group. But that's okay. I get beat up on. And
2: Jonathan in Texas joins us on the show. Hi, Jonathan.
5: Good morning, Dan and the Danettes. Sticking with the theme here of the day, and, I'm as a yearbook advisor, I'm all about themes. Drake has a plane, but you know who else could get the teams across the water there is Sir Francis Drake. To help you get their sea legs underneath them. So that's another option for the guys to get over there. And while we're still on the theme of Drake, me and my good friends at Panini America would like all of you, including all of the media, to please stop harboring on my good friend Drake May, as my Drake May rookie cards are currently in the tank.
2: Thank you, Jonathan. Yeah, I didn't think of that. I should hold off my opinions here about Drake May. Look, the people who are being critical of me are saying, well, it's one game. What did you say last year? I said that he didn't play well in the playoffs. He didn't play well in the Super Bowl. Maybe he was injured. His offensive line didn't help him. He hasn't done well against really good defenses. That's the thing that I pointed out. That's all. Seattle twice, not good. Denver, not good. Houston, not good. Is it a coincidence? Is this maybe habit forming here? Did he put up glossy numbers? He was second in the MVP. I got all of that. And I'm not going off just last night. I'm going off of the last five games he's played. He hasn't been great. That's all. Look, I roughed up C.J. Stroud. I don't play any favorites here. All I know is what I saw. That was really, really surprising. That's it. Okay. I've been critical of Jalen Hurts during the regular season. Or Dak Prescott. It happens. It's part of the sport. You're that part of that position. You got the highest of highs, lowest of lows, and you had that last night for Drake May. They should have won that game. Plain and simple. I roughed up Lamar in the playoffs. Josh Allen in the playoffs. I just call it as I see it, not here to play favorites. Joe Burrow, I've been critical of him. You got everything you wanted. Okay, now let me see what you can do. Stay healthy, get him to the playoffs. It goes along with the territory. Okay, that's all. But I'm looking at these numbers, and would they be alarming? No, but they would be concerning because he made bad decisions. You can throw interceptions, and we've even talked about, you know, a receiver-caused interception where he makes the mistake. Drake May made mistakes that were his mistakes, his decisions. That's the problem that I have with this. And yes, I don't have the Patriots making the playoffs. Doesn't mean I'm hating on the Patriots. I got to pick who's in and who's not in. And I said that I didn't think that they were going to be in the playoffs. I don't think the Packers are going to be in the playoffs. Doesn't mean I hate Green Bay or Jordan Love. It's just how many teams are going in and how many teams are falling out. That's all. Stat of the day brought to you by Panini America, the official trading cards of the Dan Patrick Show. More of your phone calls. Poll question for the final hour of the program. Dylan?
6: You want a quick recap?
2: Yeah, sure.
6: Well, we started off with more concern about Darnold's health or May's decision-making. And to your point you just made, Dan, 55% are more concerned about May's decision-making.
2: Yeah, that's all.
6: And then, did you know tonight's 49ers-Rams game is on Netflix? Yes, of course. No, thanks for the heads up, or I probably would have figured it out. 39% said yes, of course, just barely edging out. No, thanks for the heads up.
2: I did not know the game was on Netflix until yesterday. I did not. I haven't seen much fanfare with it or any of their analysts being available. You know, like the MLB All-Star Game, Home Run Derby. Now, make your analyst available so people can promote that it's going to be on, you know, your streaming service. Yes, Dylan?
6: I actually think it's kind of nice when it's on Netflix because of all of the various streaming services and stuff these games are on. That is the most, like, universally had service by everyone. Yeah. So that's, you're guaranteed to have it. You may have to figure out that it's there, but you'll probably have access to it.
2: Drew Lock threw for 187 in a touchdown in relief of Sam Darnold. More importantly, he didn't throw any interceptions. He's the 14th active quarterback to have at least one game with 20 pass attempts and a passer rating of 113 or better with three different teams, Seahawks, Giants, and the Broncos. Stat of the day. By the way, it was on this day, Deion Sanders in 1989 made his NFL debut. He returned to punt 68 yards. The Falcons lost to the Rams 31-21. 5 days earlier, Deion had a home run for the Yankees in a win against the Mariners. That's quite a week for Deion. I wonder how good he would have been. Now, he didn't have a lot of power, but he certainly had speed. Anything, you know, to the left side of the infield, he was going to beat that out. But to be able to do that and, you know, you're playing for the Braves and the Falcons and you're going to take a helicopter. I mean, it was a big deal. And Deion could have been a lot more. And I don't know if we look at his career. We do this with Bo, but Bo Jackson got hurt. If he had only done one sport, would he have been a Hall of Famer? Now, if he did football and only football and stayed healthy, yes, he would have been a Hall of Famer. I think if he did baseball, he would probably be in a conversation of being a Hall of Famer. I think he did a lot of wonderful things. His arm was incredible. His speed, his power. Didn't hit for a great average, 263. But he did have those moments that, oh my God, Bo Jackson did that. And that would have been... that would have been interesting to see how that would have played out for an entire career. Yes, Marvin.
7: Yeah, the mythological figure that was Bo Jackson, that is Bo Jackson, when he came to the Super Bowl and then he had that human moment of this, you know, his bout with cancer, it's like, this guy's a mythological figure standing in front of me.
2: Yeah.
7: It's the guy, the Bo Knows campaign. I didn't know, DP, I didn't know what baseball team he played for. When I was a kid, I did not know. I knew he played for the Raiders, but I just knew Bo Knows because the poster, my cousin Rashad had a big, huge poster on the wall of Bo Knows with the white, with the tank top, shorts, football helmet, baseball bat. That's how popular he was.
2: I still have my Bo Knows. It's a large baseball, and I have it on the wall over here. That's got to be 30 years, maybe. Now, once again, I save everything, but I remember when that campaign came out and Nike sent me the Bo Knows. And I just thought, what a great campaign. Ken Griffey Jr. for president. Remember that campaign? But Bo was like, because I always thought Dion wanted to be Bo. And I thought that there might have been friction between those two. I don't know if there ever was. It felt like maybe it would have been from Bo's side to Dion wanting to be Bo Jackson. But when Bo came on the set at the Super Bowl in San Francisco, and I always try to read the room. I've been around Bo. I've played golf with Bo. I always look at the younger guys on the staff. And I looked at Marvin, and I could tell that Marvin was in all. He didn't know if he even could have said something to Bo and how it would have come out. And the impact that Bo had on people. And I think that that's what's truly amazing is, even now, he still resonates. Yes, Ray.
8: I'm 28 years old, and in third grade for Christmas, I asked for a Bo Jackson jersey. That's the impact that he had.
2: Yeah, that's pretty amazing. And he's one of the great what-ifs. When we talk about athletes that got hurt, like for me, Bill Walton was a what-if, because I didn't think Bill was one of the top 75 players of all time in the NBA, but I think he could have been one of the top two or three centers in the history of the sport. I don't think anybody truly understood both ends of the floor the way he did, but he couldn't stay healthy. And he played basically, you know, three or four healthy seasons and ended up winning two titles. Yes, Marv.
7: Yeah, you just brought up a really, you know, a couple of really good baseball campaigns. What happened to the great Chicks Dig the Long Ball, Ken Griffey for president, Bo Knows? What happened to those great baseball campaigns that Nike used to do back in the 90s? And it felt like baseball was much cooler.
2: Yeah.
7: Good, just cooler baseball players in the 90s.
2: But I don't know why you would have Glavine and Maddox in the Chicks Dig the Long Ball. Your pitchers, you don't want to give up long balls. Like, wouldn't you think you would have sluggers who were saying Chicks Dig the Long Ball? By the way, I was going through Facebook yesterday, and I focused in on Greg Maddox versus Wade Boggs in a matchup in a game. I watched the entire at-bat. That's it. Yes, Marv.
7: I'm not going to lie. I did that with Greg Maddox versus Barry Bonds, and it's both of them talking about the strategy between those two, and it's like a chess game.
2: I think it's, you know, when you start to look at that mental game, and being around Maddox, Maddox was a prankster and a goofball and did not look like he was, you know, an athlete. But he got on the mound and he understood what he could do and what you couldn't do. And he could put the ball in places. Now you just throw the ball. I think, didn't they have a stat? Jacob Mizorowski threw 1,000 pitches over 100 miles an hour. Does that sound right? I thought I had it yesterday. Ray, do you have that stat with, for some reason, I thought this is the Brewers pitcher, 1,001?
8: He's the first pitcher ever to throw 100 miles an hour over 1,000 times in MLB history.

0: Stat of the day, brought to you by Panini America. Yes, Ray?
1: You know what I also saw yesterday is, if we're talking greatest what-ifs in sports history, someone just threw their hat in the ring that you wouldn't expect. Danilo Gallinari yesterday said that he was one of the greatest what-ifs in sports history.
0: I did see that.
1: A little bit of a reach.
0: Yeah. Yeah, he was talking about chronicling all of his injuries there.
2: Wait, say that again?
0: Yes.
2: He's not even the greatest Italian what-if.
0: That's Vinny Del Negro.
2: Obviously. Mind you.
0: Mid-range jumper, Vinny Del Negro. Yes, Dylan.
3: I don't know if you're allowed to throw your own what-if hat in the ring. I think other people have to do that for you.
0: By the way, Dylan and I got into a spirited conversation about U2 again, and he refuses to admit that they were once the biggest band in the world. Michelle Beadle, friend of the show, she texted Paulie to say that Dylan is an idiot. And I think that we would all agree with that. Yes, Dylan.
3: That's not the first time that text has been sent in, but okay, I will concede. Yeah, I've no doubts about the fame and magnitude of U2 as a touring band and record sales and stuff. I just said they're not very good, and they downloaded that crappy album on everyone's phone, and How to Dismantle an Atomic Bomb stinks too. Bloody Sunday is like the one good song.
0: They have one good song, huh?
3: One and a half good songs.
0: Oh my God.
3: What, you're a big Vertigo guy?
0: I think they know how to make hits, dude. That's all.
3: Fine.
0: There's nothing wrong with making a hit. Like, you think, oh, you know, like Fish, they don't have hits. It doesn't matter.
3: Always go back to that, huh?
0: Well, you go back to Edge, terrible guitar player.
3: He's not terrible. He's overrated.
0: Who rated him?
3: He also wears a beanie all the time, and it's probably hot up there.
0: He's bald.
3: So am I. I don't wear a beanie.
0: You should think about it. Oh, let me hear about Jerry Garcia.
3: Well, you were slandering my guy Jimmy Buffett, which I didn't appreciate.
0: No, I didn't slander him.
3: Oh, maligned.
0: I said, okay, he's got a sound. Are you talking about him being a great musician? He was a great businessman.
3: And an awesome musician.
0: No. No, not an awesome musician.
3: Jimmy Buffett rules.
0: I love Jimmy Buffett.
3: Okay, then we're...
0: I went to the opening of Margaritaville in New Orleans, invited by Jimmy Buffett, and Joni Mitchell was there that night. So why don't you shut your pie hole?
3: I would have obviously gone to that had I had the opportunity.
0: You don't have any friends.
3: But not like friends like that, apparently. I've got Todd.
4: Are we friends? I guess.
0: Yes.
3: All right, apparently I don't.
0: Yes, Marvin.
2: Which backroom guy annoys you more?
0: Well, Dylan's on a backroom guy.
2: Oh, excuse me. Back row guy.
0: Oh, back row guy. Well, Dylan tries to annoy me.
3: No.
0: Todd can't help but annoy me.
4: That's just my personality. I'm not trying to get under your skin.
0: How about we take a break here? We solved absolutely nothing there. We'll back after this in the Dan Patrick Show. ChatGPT. 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
15: Edge created a sound, Dylan. I'm not saying he's Hendrix or Prince with the guitar or Stevie Ray Vaughan. 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Okay? Give him

0: Bills, Ravens, Jaguars, Chiefs, Eagles, Lions, Bucks, 49ers to win their respective divisions. That's plus 213,033.
1: Damn.
2: Okay.
0: Why not?
3: So $1 million better.
0: It's just a lottery ticket. If you bet $1 million, if you bet $1 million on that, you should be assassinated. That's a waste of $1 million.
2: Yes, it is.
0: Yeah. But, or is it?
2: Well, you don't have $1 million.
0: No, and if I did, I probably wouldn't put it on that. Imagine if you had only $1 million and you're like, eight-leg division winner parlay.
1: Sack.
2: Okay, that's Dylan, Big Day Ray, also Shea and Irving. That's the Game Podcast. And myself, along with the Big German, went through, with the help of ChatGPT, to count how many times you guys cursed yesterday. It was over 50.
1: I didn't realize we're being censored now, Dan. It was a good run.
2: Shay cursed 80 times yesterday. Okay?
1: That was the bulk of it, I'm guessing.
2: No, you had a handful. Ray said two curse words as well. Yes, Todd.
4: It's weak when someone has to resort to curse words just to try to get a laugh.
1: It really
4: kind of
1: is,
4: attention.
1: Isn't it?
2: All right, Todd, somehow working his way into the conversation there. NFL teams took a sneaky shot at the Niners yesterday. At least I thought it was. I hope it was. The Dejon Love situation, the guy who was wearing his Niners helmet around and he duped women in out of $1 million. He wasn't on the team, but X now has a feature on NFL teams' Twitter pages that show the players who are actually on the roster. And Big Day Ray gave this to me. I have the roster for the Cardinals and the Detroit Lions, where if you think a guy might be a football player, now you can at least check the roster so you don't get duped. Yes, Ray.
5: This just can't be a coincidence. It's too obvious. Very helpful, though.
2: If you somehow think somebody looking like Gardner Minshew is a football player, well, he plays for the Cardinals, so you can, he's the third string quarterback for the Cardinals. And if you were curious if a guy named Jonovan Knight is a running back for the Arizona Cardinals, you'd be correct. He is. So, ladies, you can check the rosters here and find out if somebody is actually on a football team. Yes, Dylan.
1: You know who's surprisingly a little late to the punch on this new system is the 49ers themselves. They should have been first ones through the gate with this.
2: Yeah. These are the other teams that are coming out with this. Do you think it's a coincidence? Or do you think this is a shot at the 49ers?
5: Elon Musk is known to take some shots. I think this might be a shot.
2: Oh, wait. You think Elon Musk is interested in this story?
5: He owns Twitter.
2: Well, I know that, but I don't know if he cares about a fake Niner football player. Like, the problem I had, because my wife said, well, how would you know if he's not a football player? I said, first of all, he's running pass patterns on the beach with his helmet on. He went to the barber shop with his helmet on. So those would be probably where I'd go, nah, I don't know. I don't think so. Yes, Dylan.
1: One of the ladies, too, who had been talking to him, and then I guess they ceased talking, and then he hit her up randomly later and just said, I'm in the NFL now. And she was like, good enough for me.
2: You believe what you want to believe.
1: You do. You really do.
2: Yeah. And I love love.
1: You also do love love.
2: By the way, I just checked. The Niners do have this available that you can find out who is on their rosters. Just in case somebody in Australia runs into somebody and they say that they're a 49er, you'll be able to check the roster there. What's the poll question for the final hour of the program?
1: Well, we have one from Big Day Ray.
2: Oh.
1: A late submission.
2: Okay.
1: What's worse, someone who tries to get under your skin on purpose or someone who does it unintentionally? The age-old dilemma.
2: I would say the person who's trying to do that.
1: So me, yes. Not Todd.
2: No, because Todd means well. He just doesn't do well.
4: I think there's a compliment in there somewhere.
1: It's somewhere.

0: dig really deep.
1: Yes, yes, Ray.
2: Saying someone means well is never a good sign.
3: Yeah.
1: But he does mean well. He's always thinking negative, it feels like. Every morning, there is one negative aspect to our morning meeting.
0: I'm not sure why I do that, because I'm kind of a go-along, get-along guy. I like to have a good time, make people laugh, so I don't know why I skew negative like that.
1: And we have 7 new people here on staff. So Todd has 7 new people that he can annoy back in the bullpen. And what they've told me that they're doing is they wear headsets. So they may not be listening to anything on the headsets, but when you come around, if they hear you, they put on their headsets.
0: I just talk louder. So whatever they're listening to, my voice will go over that.
1: Dan in Minnesota. Good morning, Dan. Help save this show today.
4: Good morning, Dan. Good morning, Dennis. First time, long time. I've been listening to you guys since, I think, 2008. And I want to say, Dan, you just keep being you. You know, this is why we listen to the show. This is why we keep coming back. You know, if you don't have haters, you're not doing something good in this world. So just keep that up. One quick thing I want to mention, and this is something that Florio said on, he did a PFT PM like on Sunday or Monday night after the Michigan game. And actually that rules, if that play happened in the NFL, it would not have taken Western Michigan would have won. The NFL has what's called a 2-second threshold rule that if there's 0-1 or 0-0 left on the game clock at the end of the play, the replay official cannot add time or grant an extra unlimited untimed down.
1: Yeah, Mike Pereira came out with this too. The NFL wouldn't have allowed what happened at Michigan. Michigan shouldn't have allowed what happened at Michigan, but it happened. They went against protocol. And I'll go back to what I told you that I think Western Michigan and the MAC were trying to play nice, and they were trying to characterize how it was phrased to me, but it's, let's just get through this. We want to continue to be able to play Big Ten teams with the MAC, but we also, more importantly, we want to be recognized when it comes to strength of schedule and a bowl game and maybe a ranking that we won that game. That was the big argument that they were hoping for. And I don't know if, you know, how we'll be able to judge that, gauge that. But the rest of the year, Western Michigan, and will they be ranked? Could they be ranked? Bowl eligible, strength of schedule. But, you know, they got a game coming up with Boise State that we're going to find out probably a little bit more about how good Western Michigan is. But they did win the game. It's just, now, do we hold it against Michigan was my question to my source on this. And he said that he thought that they would hold this, that if Michigan's 10-2, they're actually going to be viewed as a 9-3 team. Mike in Wisconsin. Hi, Mike. What do you have for me today?
5: Hey, what up, fellas? Dan, I just wanted to point out, and actually the last caller kind of touched on it, but Trent Dilfer was accurate about how it works in the NFL. When it comes to the NCAA, you can, in fact, lose games and still win.
1: Thank you, Mike. Patrick in Chicago. Hi, Patrick.
6: Hey, what up, DP?
1: Hey.
6: Hey, so better national anthem on an electric guitar. You got Mike McCready or Jimi Hendrix at Woodstock in 69?
1: Well, it's Hendrix. He set his guitar on fire. Hey, love Mike McCready. Sounded great. Give me Chris Stapleton. Didn't he do God Bless America, or did he do the anthem at the Super Bowl? Was that last year that Chris did the, I don't know if it was anthem. A big day Ray will look for me. Yes, Ray. Did he do the anthem?
2: It was the national anthem.
1: Yeah. Chris Stapleton. He can play some guitar as well. But McCready, hey, that was great. I enjoy it. Okay. I have a Key and Peele skit that I thought of last night as I'm watching the anthem being performed, or the song, what was it, Lift Up?
0: Lift Every Voice.
1: Lift Every Voice. And they had the interpreter, the sign language person over here. And I'm thinking, you know, it'd be great if you had, like, Peele up there as a political figure, and he's giving a speech, but Key is going to do, you know, the sign language. But all the things he's saying are things he wants to say that are negative about Peel when he's up there, or he's cursing when he's up there with sign language. And, you know, and then eventually Peel realizes that the sign language is not the message that he's trying to see. Yes, Marvin.
3: Key and Peel, it always comes up during our meet and greets when we do the handshake with all of the fans that come up and do the meet and greet, because they'll give you the regular job interview handshake. And then somebody will see me and then they'll dap me up with the, oh, what up? No. Oh. And you guys are all like, oh, you couldn't dap us up?
1: Yeah.
3: Because they all give you the business like,
1: I know. Oh. Yeah. No, it's a pleasure to meet you. Oh, what up?
3: Oh, yo,
1: what
3: for up? Sure.
1: Give me some dap.
3: Oh,
1: yeah.
3: The lingo changes.
1: Oh, I know.
3: They're like, oh, Mr. Patrick, good to see you. Oh, Marv, bro, what up?
1: Yeah, they wipe me up.
3: They do.
1: Mr. Patrick, it's wonderful to meet you. What up, Marvin, dude? Yeah, man. Give me some dime. Let me see your hand size.
3: Yes, they're like, Paul, pleasure. Todd, hello. Marv, my boy.
2: Greetings.
1: What up, Holmes? Brian in Texas. Hi, Brian.
7: Hey, DP. I got a very important question for you.
1: Okay.
7: Who do you think the softer Danette is? Okay, one comes in with an astronaut boot on for a rolled ankle, and one misses work with a paper cut on his finger.
1: Well, Todd did have surgery. They put him under. Marvin sprained his ankle playing basketball, and he's in a boot. Now, you can buy those boots. Like, I don't know. Is that doctor prescribed?
3: It is.
1: Okay.
3: Yes.
1: All right. Mm-hmm. I'm take your word for it. Although Marvin said if he was still doing his job at ESPN, he would have called in sick with his injury.
3: For the week. Like, I wasn't missing much money. Missing a week.
1: Yeah, but there it is, the protective boot. Yeah. Man.
3: Willis Reed.
1: Yeah, incredible.
3: Kurt Gibson.
1: Yeah, yeah.
3: Marvin Prince.
1: Yeah.
2: Kurt Schilling.
1: I think we're going to be remembering this week, this show, because of this, what you've done.
3: Marvin Leftwich.
1: Yeah. We were treating him like Byron Leftwich. Remember when he was at Marshall and his teammates lifted him up to carry him down the field to get the next play in? Richard in Tucson. Hi, Richard. What do you have for me today?
8: Hey, Dan. I got a question and a suggestion for Dylan.
1: Okay.
8: The question is, have you heard the phrase, when you're deep in a hole, stop digging?
1: Yes.
8: And the suggestion is, if you really want to try to understand why Led Zeppelin is one of the all-time best bands in rock and roll, look at Netflix, The Making of Led Zeppelin.
1: All right. Well, thank you, Richard. I don't think Dylan was critical of Led Zeppelin. If he was, he'd be fired. Yes, Dylan.
2: One, I know I would be fired. And two, I love Led Zeppelin. Led Zeppelin is arguably the greatest rock band of all time. Rock and roll. Glad, you know, whatever.
1: I concur.
2: Yeah. Look at us, then.
1: Well, that's not a big stretch here.
2: Everyone should agree.
1: No,
2: with that.
1: Because you had one of the great lead singers. You probably had the greatest rock and roll drummer of all time.
2: Yeah.
1: And you had one of the greatest rock and roll guitar players of all time. Throw in John Paul Jones, and you had a pretty unique band there.
2: Yeah, you did. Led Zeppelin was my first favorite band.
1: Nick in Pennsylvania. Hi, Nick. What do you have for me?
9: Hey, Dan. How's it going, man?
1: Oh, wonderful.
9: I'm a 172-pound, 70-year-old man on the lawn.
1: Okay.
9: And I wanted to challenge Dylan.
1: Oh, boy.
9: I'm a professional musician. I'm a drummer. And I do cover band work for about 3 or 4 different bands. And his description of the Edge, it just blows me away.
1: Wait, the sound is not good. You're like in a wind tunnel there, Nick. But, yeah, Dylan doesn't know music. Like, don't even lower yourself.
2: I disagree.
1: You do not know music.
2: And I played music my whole life.
3: That doesn't mean you know it.
2: Well, it means I have an idea.
1: Did you see the Stones in concert?
2: No.
1: Did you see Zeppelin in concert?
2: No,
1: did you see David Bowie in concert?
2: No.
1: Did you see Prince in concert? Did you see U2 in concert?
2: Wouldn't do that.
1: Okay. I saw all these bands.
2: Okay.
1: So this firsthand.
2: All right.
1: It's not, you know, I played the flute in the band.
10: It wasn't flute. All right. It was clarinet.
1: You played the clarinet?
10: No, I played bass and trombone.
1: Oh, get out of here.
3: That's what we learned.
10: Yeah. I slapping a bass.
1: Slapping your bass. Yes, I'm sure you are.
10: What's up, Todd?
1: Yeah, you're cranking.
0: What?
1: All right, let me take a break here. Okay. All right.
0: Off the rails a little bit.
1: I know. Do you guys want to give your Super Bowl picks when we come back? How about that?
2: We can do that.
1: Yeah. All right. You want to give your Super Bowl picks when we come back?
0: Sure.
1: Okay. All right. I mean, this is radio as well. They can't hear your head bobbing.
0: That's fair.
1: All right.
0: Well, they can hear the rocks and Dylan's head.
1: We'll take a break back after this. It's always nice when I go out to the mailroom and I go, oh, we got a gift from Panini America. Yesterday, we got the new Donruss cards, WNBA. 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
3: Last call for phone calls. What we learn, what's in store tomorrow. Oh, I will be glad to be away from Dylan after this show.
14: Wow.
3: We need to have some separation here today.
14: You think?
3: Yeah. I think You're being a contrarian.
13: You sound like my mother.
3: Well,
13: she says that too.
3: Stat of the day has been brought to you by Panini America, the official trading cards of the program. Just for giggles, let's go around the room. Your Super Bowl picks. I gave mine yesterday. I have the Broncos and the Eagles in the Super Bowl. We'll go with Todd to start.
14: I have what you have on the left side of your scoreboard, and I've got the Los Angeles Rams, Broncos beating Rams in the Super Bowl.
3: All right. Dylan.
13: I, Dan, have the Baltimore Ravens beating the Detroit Lions.
3: Okay. Marvin.
15: I have the Houston Texans playing the Chicago Bears.
13: Wow.
3: Okay. Big Day Ray.
16: I also have the Ravens winning, but over the Los Angeles Rams.
3: Okay. All right. I like that. Not bad. Paul in Indianapolis. Hey, Paul, what do you have for me?
17: Good afternoon, gentlemen. Has anyone checked to make sure that the Big Ten replay was not consulting with the 1970 Russian Federation as the basketball team beat the U.S. lost three times in one game before they found enough time to beat them in that game? And number two, you were speaking about Deion with his 263 average. There are only currently less than one dozen major league qualified hitters today batting over 300 in the entire league.
3: Yeah, I was talking about Bo Jackson and his batting average. Deion had a higher batting average, I believe, for his major league career. But yeah, the game has changed. Nobody cares about batting average, unfortunately. But when Bo played, you did, you know, so it was important. Now it's not. But thank you, Paul. Zach in Knoxville's back. Hi, Zach.
18: Hey, DP. Thanks for taking my call. For Marvin's next, he's going to do Sean Marion first. Then I would like him to do a deep dive on Gerald Wallace. And then I wanted to ask Todd what his favorite rejection is. Does he like the thank you, Todd? Or does he, my personal favorite, when you plow through and just continue talking after cutting him off?
3: Yes, Todd.
14: Thank you, Todd. I'm kind of used to that. We made a shirt. It was kind of cute. But when you just kind of go on to the next caller and just...
3: How about we do tomorrow's headline today?
14: That would be a great example of it.
3: Okay. So Niners and the Rams, I want you to write the headline of what you think the result is going to be. Todd, you being the great headline writer, tomorrow's headline today.
14: Kicking them while they're down under. San Francisco beat.
3: Okay. I'll give you a bloop on that. Dylan.
13: Brocktober comes early. Well-rested Niners rise down under.
3: Marvin.
15: Stafford infection.
14: Okay.
15: Rams handle business down under.
3: Big Ray. Big Day Ray.
16: Niners bite Rams in season opener.
3: Is this a Puka Nacua?
16: Yes, it is.
3: Wow.
16: Allegedly.
3: Wow.
14: Way too soon for that.
3: Wow. Ray with a shot. The Niners are getting 3.5. I'm looking at some of the other betting lines. The Ravens minus 3.5 against the Colts. How about the Bills? They are favored by 1.5 in Houston against the Texans. That's one of those where you go, man, something's up with that one. Let's see. The Buccaneers and the Bengals is spicy. Buccaneers, that's plus 3.5. The Jets are favored versus the Titans. The Robert Sala Bowl. It's a Sala Bowl. Play, favored by 1.5. Titans are now favored. Oh, Titans are favored. What else do we have? Packers by 1.5 against the Vikings. Interesting. Cowboys minus 3 at the Giants. Broncos, 3-point underdogs against the Chiefs. Commanders, Eagles. Commanders getting 5.5 against Philadelphia. Just some of the betting lines for entertainment purposes only this weekend. Bobby in Chicago. Hi, Bobby. What do you have for me?
19: Hey, guys. Bobby in Chicago, first-time caller. I just wanted to real quickly mention about the big schedule, Drake May, as he's called. So in his career, the big schedule has had kind of ups and downs season openers. And I just want to draw your attention back to Florida A&M game in 2022 in UNC. The big schedule went off. He had, I think, like four or five touchdowns. The next week, he just squeaked one by against Appalachian State, 63-61. So just wondering if you guys think maybe this is the opposite. You know, the big sketch had a rough first game. Is he going to come back huge next week?
3: Well, my only concern, and thank you, Bobby, is that's five consecutive games that have been subpar for him. If I go back to the playoffs last year. Now, these are against all really good defenses in Seattle twice. That's the only reason why I bring that up. This day in sports history, Todd, or Marvin, why don't you do it?
15: Got one right here. In 1972, Gale Sayers of the Bears retired from the NFL. Short career.
3: Yeah. Mickey Mantle hit a home run that's believed to have traveled 643 feet. This in 1960 in Detroit. Wow. 643 feet. Isn't the longest home run ever? Didn't Willie Stargell hit one out of Crosley Field? It landed in a truck, and then the truck kept driving, so he actually hit it like 50 miles. Todd, what'd you learn today?
14: Barry Melrose's contribution should be celebrated, and he deserves induction into the Hockey Hall of Fame.
3: What did I learn today?
14: Dylan may be stubborn, but he's not an idiot. He just sometimes does stupid things.
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2: 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Why does the age matter? Because generally, this is the same in music as it is comedy and it is with offensive coaches. 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Sean McVay, head coach at 30. Shanahan, offensive coordinator at 28. Sean Payton, late 20s. Look around. Clint Kubiak, mid-30s. Shane Steichen, mid-30s. The Seahawks, if you go to the last several years when a great offensive coordinator has left and he's been replaced by kind of a guy, it's gone south fast. Brian Fleury is 47 and for 15 years of his coaching career, coached defense.
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2: Play that back. Wait a minute. Their offensive coordinator has never been an offensive coordinator, Brian Fleury, and he's 47. Why does the age matter? Because greatness is identified very early.
0: A new day in The Herd starts now.
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0: The Herd with Colin Cowherd starts now.
2: Okay, here we go. Oh, everything's right in America. The football season is underway. Rams 49ers tonight. How beautiful was that last night? Unless you live in the New England region. We're live. It's The Herd, wherever you may be, however you may be listening. Thanks for making us part of your day. Texted with my sister last night, the most loyal Seahawks fan in the world. All is good. So the Seahawks had only 13 first downs, were putrid on third down, rarely had the ball, had 10 penalties, and played a backup quarterback. And won. Good teams don't do that. Good teams don't play their backup, play a Super Bowl team, have that many penalties, can't score in the first half, and win. Great teams do that. I mean, last year they beat the Texans with 12 penalties and 4 turnovers. The Texans made the playoffs. They beat the Rams in overtime with 3 turnovers and almost never had the ball. I mean, last night Seattle was missing 3 excellent starting secondary players from last year's Super Bowl, and yet they still picked off Drake May 3 times in the fourth quarter. They are so young, so versatile, so athletic, so deep. I mean, Devin Witherspoon's a corner. He's one of the best blitzers in the league. He's a corner. He's the best tackling corner in the NFL. So this is not baseball, right? Like there is a ceiling to what money can do. You have to draft well. And Seattle just doesn't miss on their early picks. And they have no bad contracts. They have flexibility. They can get in and out of deals. In the last 15 games, I'm not sure if you guys realize how good Seattle has been in the last 16 games. They're 15-1. winning by 2 touchdowns, 13 points, and have allowed the fewest points. Their only loss in the last 16 games, 2 points on the road against the Rams, multiple turnovers, didn't matter. The NFL is a copycat league, but you can't copy Seattle. You don't have their versatility. You don't have their roster. You don't have their speed. They are the exception. I mean, even the Rams and the Eagles, they are stacked rosters. Even the Rams and Eagles, when they play poorly, they lose. Seattle last night had a 47-year-old first-time play caller and offensive coordinator, Drew Lock, never been a huge fan, a ton of penalties. Basically, their offense was one big explosion play by JSN, and they beat a very well-coached football team that just made the Super Bowl. They just have such an incredible margin for error. And when they do play clean, and Seattle's aggressive, so they don't play clean all the time. But when they do, they're 12-0 under Mike McDonald. They've never lost when they play clean. And oh, by the way, they're easily the league's best road team. I don't even think people understand it. If they were a New York team, we would be saying, this is the greatest 2-year run ever. This is the greatest 16-game stretch ever. If they were an LA team, if they were the Packers, if they were the Cowboys, folks, they are an athletic avalanche. You don't play like they do with a backup quarterback in this league and win. You just don't. Again, last year, they had 4 turnovers, 13 penalties, were 2 for 14 on third down, and beat the Texans. Remember that game they lost to the Rams? Their only loss in the last 16 games, that was the one where Darnold went nuts, had a bunch of turnovers, and they were still driving for the winning field goal. So I don't know what to do with a 47-year-old offensive coordinator. I'm going to give him a pass because he had Drew Lock. They were awful twice in the red zone. But again, Drew Lock's looking at his wristband. He was throwing the players he didn't get practice reps with. I don't even know what to make of it. I really do not know what to make of what I saw in the red zone. I think with Sam Darnold, the game's over much sooner. But you can't copy what Seattle's doing. There's nothing you can do. Nobody else in the league can play that sloppy and have that many penalties. They're a very, very young football team. They're not always beautifully artistic. They're not always clean. But to be 15-2 on the road, that's good for everybody except Nick Saban's dynasty Bama teams. The Seahawks did a Bear Grylls last night. Ultimate survival, rubbing sticks together, and beat the Patriots. Back up, 10 penalties. It doesn't matter. Here was the game-winning pick from Steve Rabel of the Seahawks Radio Network.
1: May, shotgun snap. Looks to the end zone. Now he wants to throw it up for grabs. He does. Intercepted. Did he keep his toes in? Did he keep his toes in? He did. It's intercepted in the end zone. Holy catfish. The third pick of the night by the Seahawks.
2: Okay, now Patriot fans are freaking out. First of all, there's only 2 quarterbacks in the last 15 years that have gotten to a Super Bowl with a bad O-line. Joe Burrow and Drake May last year. Take a deep breath. He's really good, except when he plays the Texans or the Seattle Seahawks. And the Seahawks also have good special teams and an offense. So in the last 2 games against the Seahawks, 6 turnovers, sacked 9 times. So if Romeo Doubs could actually catch, which he can't, and that's why the Packers let him go, they win that game last night. If Romeo Doubs makes that catch, they probably win the game because he didn't, and Drake May throws a pick on the very next play. That was a huge, huge, I mean, look at this thing. A wide receiver that can't catch. Kind of a revelation. Green Bay let him go. So he basically, when I watch Drake May, all the scouts said he was a less refined, more raw Justin Herbert. And Herbert has games like this. And that's what he is. He is the East Coast Justin Herbert, but he doesn't have as many snaps, and he's a little raw. And whereas if you speed up a Matt Stafford can still dice up the Seahawks. If you speed up Drake May, you know, he rushes. He throws off his back foot. So this is what, remember, The Patriots did not play any starters in the preseason. Mike Vrabel said, listen, because we got to the Super Bowl and we had a very short offseason, I'm not playing any of my starters. So Drake May, none of the starters play in the preseason, and you're at Seattle against this defense that is as harsh an environment, road environment, as the NFL has. This is what it's going to look like. The kid's 24 years old. And remember, last year, Vrabel and these guys lost to the Raiders. It's not like a high crime and misdemeanor losing to Seattle in Seattle. But they are, the Seahawks are so deep in the secondary, they're egoless. Nick Omanwara, the unbelievable safety, didn't play, and they lost, you know, because they're starting to get great players that want to get paid. They lost two starting corners, and yet they still did what they did because they're just so relentless. The other thing is, I still don't love their offensive line. And I said this, when you watch football, college or pro, in the first 2 or 3 weeks, be very careful about being too dogmatic and hyperbolic when you see bad offensive line play. Remember, we have Rob Havenstein on later, the great former Ram O-lineman. None of these starting O-linemen are getting snaps in the preseason. That's fine for a running back. That's fine for a receiver. Maybe it's fine for a Mike linebacker. When you don't give offensive linemen starters snaps, that's why offensive line play looks so bad for even good college teams this weekend. So I wouldn't be too judgmental. Okay, Seattle, the noise, the sound, the talent, they're 15-1 in their last 16. They're winning by 13 points a game. That's college. So, and by the way, Drake May's number one receiver, A.J. Brown, got hurt. His number two receiver can't catch. He was the second leading rusher. I thought there were moments last night. If he doesn't throw that pick, my take was, God, he's really been... For facing Seattle on the road, he ran for a couple of big first downs. I thought he was kind of clutch. I think when you play Seattle, you just bake in. You're going to get hit and you're going to throw bad picks. I mean, I think that just you bake it in against the Texans, you bake it in against the Seahawks. The other thing I thought about watching last night was, it no question to me, New England's not as deep as Seattle. I thought the Patriots looked tired. I'll give the credit to the broadcasters for the other guy, NBC. They came out and they said, these teams look tired. I didn't think Seattle looked tired. I thought New England looked gassed. And my take was, were they in the headset with Drake May saying, we're on the road, we got Seattle backed up, we've made mistakes, we have a chance to win, go for it. Because if I'm Seattle, I would say, hey, we could play it safe and go to overtime. I like my chances. If I'm New England, on the road, you have a chance to beat Seattle, and you're in Seattle, my take is, go for it. And I think Drake May kind of thought, I'm going to go for it. I'm going to let go of this puppy. I wouldn't have done it, but I understand why they did it. Here's Mike Vrabel on the loss.
4: Our defense responded. You can't throw three interceptions. You know, Drake knows that. We put ourselves in some long yardage situations on the one. That we probably forced, and I think the guy made a great play on the last one.
2: Seattle's defense is a funhouse mirror. It distorts the image. Today, you're like, Drake May's terrible. He's actually really good when he doesn't play the Seahawks. It just distorts everything. Those little areas you have open, like that throw, doesn't get picked by most teams. So, and this is what happens when you have a general manager in John Snyder. Seattle distorts it. It makes you look terrible. What would be viewed as probably an ill-informed or misguided throw ends up looking like an all-time blooper against the Seahawks because you can't kind of duplicate what they do. So, J-Mac, kind of an ugly first half.
8: Kind of. I think you're giving Drake May a little bit of a pass, Colin. Some of the numbers are out there in his last five games. Right. This opener against Seattle and then the four playoff games. He has 7 touchdowns and 11 turnovers. He's really struggling against elite opponents. When you're not playing, the Jokers, the cream puff schedule that he faced last year, Sure, he looks like an MVP candidate.
2: He also has a weak offensive line and a hit-and-miss running game, and last year didn't have a number one receiver. So he's carrying a very average offensive group.
8: That's fair.
2: I mean, Drake May's hurt. I mean, they went out and got Romeo Doubs. The Packers are like, take him.
8: Yeah, well, Henderson not playing really hurt them. I mean, Stevenson is not a good running back. But I do want to ask you, Colin, like, this is basic football 101. Drake May knows the time and the situation, and you're down three. Why are you throwing a lollipop ball into the end zone with 20 seconds left?
2: When you're on the road against the Super Bowl champ, you're not looking to go to overtime. Go for it. Get on that plane. Yeah. Get out of town.
8: Even against Drew Lock?
2: Drew Lock was fine.
8: No, come on.
2: At one point, wasn't he like 16 for 20 at some point?
8: I mean, it's all check down stuff. He can't, even the touchdown pass to JSN was a 4-yard pass. By the way, he was so wide open. JSN, give me a break. Don't get me started on this Christian Gonzalez. How do you pay him top dollar?
2: He's good.
8: And then play a ton of zone defense.
2: Like, well, because you don't have really what you consider to be great safeties. So that's why you do that. Gonzalez is fantastic.
8: Yeah.
2: But you don't, he's not surrounded. What did Mike Vrabel complain about in the offseason? We're not very deep.
8: Fair.
2: Okay, so now A.J. Brown goes down. I mean, that was Mike Vrabel's knock. He's been in the league a long time. We're not very deep. You know who is deep? Seattle. So Seattle can say, let's go to overtime. We're fresh. New England, you could see the body language. They were tired late in that game. They had to travel cross country. So I think they just said, we're going to go for it. We're going to go. And I totally agree. If I was New England, I would have been high. I'm not kicking a field goal. I'm going for the win.
8: Yeah. So no concern about the 3 fourth quarter picks by Drake May. And you have to admit, all of them were forced. All of them were like, what are you doing?
2: He's got 6 turnovers in the last 2 games against Seattle. He also had to, you know, go look at the playoff games when you're playing Denver's defense and you're playing in, you know, altitude and he's facing the number one sack team, the number one Seahawk defense, the Houston Texan level team. Dude, outside of Matt Stafford, who looks good against those teams? Here's the truth about modern work. 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
2: 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Their offensive coordinator has never been an offensive coordinator, Brian Fleury, and he's 47. Why does the age matter? Because generally, this is the same in music as it is comedy and it is with offensive coaches. Greatness is identified very early. Sean McVay, head coach at 30. Shanahan, offensive coordinator at 28. Sean Payton, late 20s. Look around. Clint Kubiak, mid-30s. Shane Steichen, mid-30s. The Seahawks, if you go to the last several years when a great offensive coordinator has left and he's been replaced by kind of a guy, it's gone south fast. Brian Fleury is 47 and for 15 years of his coaching career, coached defense.
0: This is The Herd with Colin Cowherd.
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2: 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All right, Sam Darnold underwent an MRI this morning. According to Adam Schefter, it looks like the Seahawks dodged a bullet. We're now entering the no-bull zone, sponsored by Credible, great rates, none of the bull. So, listen, by week 4 or 5, nobody is 100% in this league, including quarterbacks. The average over the last several years of quarterbacks that play in this league is over 55 quarterbacks. So if Sam can't play, he's hurt. He's a tough dude. But lost in the Seahawks Super Bowl was the fact that Seattle actually had the number 3 offense in the league, which is remarkable since the receiving core is one man. JSN last year accounted for 37% of the catches. That's the most by any one receiver on one team since 2012. Like, it's a one, I mean, last night, it was a one explosive play. They are absolutely dependent on JSN. I like their tight end. Cooper Kupp made a really, really nice catch, but he's past his prime. The running back of note right now is a rookie out of Notre Dame. But last night, they couldn't score in the first half. They were brutal on third down. They were bad in the red zone, and their offense was one big play by JSN. That's what this talented team is without Sam Darnold. So Carolina wasn't as good when he left. Minnesota won 5 fewer games when Darnold left, and the Seahawks couldn't score at home. Okay, and won the game because of interception. So if you're still questioning Sam Darnold, and the reason I think Darnold is so valuable, because with like a Lamar Jackson or a Josh Allen, they can feel like sometimes a solo act. If they don't play well, team can't win. And they often do play well. The Seahawks feel much more like an orchestra, much more like he's the conductor of this great, talented orchestra. But much like the Seahawks, he has no real brand and he's got no ego. I've never met a pro athlete with less ego, and I say this seriously, than Sam Darnold. His family, just normal, regular people. When that guy left the field last night, my take was he's hurt. Because Sam Darnold is when he came out, I said he's a little bit like Andrew Luck, maybe not as good. Andrew Luck once said, "I don't feel a game starts until I get popped." Darnold's got a little bit of that. He likes to mix it up. Justin Herbert's got a little bit of that. Not all quarterbacks do. So, I mean, I'm not criticizing Drew Locke. He's good enough. He's a veteran, second time with the Seahawks. He's always had a really good arm. But this organization, they just don't really, this is why Darnold fits this team perfectly. Tariq Woolen was a very, very good big corner for the Seahawks. Why'd they let him go? He had an ego. He was taunting people, got taunting penalties. Seahawks said, get out of here. Seattle not going to tolerate an ego. That's not what they're about. They are all about the GM, the coach, the collect. That's why Darnold is such a good fit. Aaron Rodgers would not fit this team. It's not a shot at Aaron, but Aaron can be moody. Aaron can kind of be sometimes his own guy, saying his own stuff. That's not what this is about in Seattle. So here's Mike McDonald after the game on Sam's injury.
3: Just the amount of resilience. I mean, think about all the things going on. I think the fourth play, we lost Sam, you know, first time play caller. I thought Fleury did a great job of adjusting on the flyer off to staff. Drew Locke deserves a gigantic shout out for playing, you know, clean football. And with Sam, we got some great news back. To say it's good news right now, so it's, I know, still just, you know, our thoughts and prayers with Sam. We love him, and the guys really pulled through for him.
2: Now, sometimes it's luck. Ryan Fitzpatrick, years ago when he was playing, drove his knee into the turf, and everybody said he injured his hip. It's like 6 weeks. They had a surgery, missed the entire season. That's what when I watched that last night, that's what I thought of. You drive your knee into the turf, separate your hip, it gets really ugly.

0: cornerback one-on-one. And without him, they just didn't have much. I mean, we could get the schedule on the screen, Colin. This is why it's so fun in July and August. We do all these predictions. I'm just telling you, if he misses the next three games, A.J. Brown, so you will face the Steelers at home. You will face the Jags, who were a playoff team a year ago, and the Bills, a playoff team a year ago.
1: Yeah, so
0: there's
1: I mean,
0: a world where they start 1-3, and it's not, like, out of the realm of possibility.
1: You and I said yesterday, this is going to be a low-scoring game. I think we both took the Seahawks, but we said New England could win. I think if I was Pittsburgh, I was pulling for the Patriots last night because this New England team is good enough to not have a lot of losing streaks. But, you know, the first four games, they did not get a lot of breaks. So I'll watch the Steelers this week against Atlanta. Now, the Steelers play Atlanta, and they may hammer Atlanta and just feel great. And everybody watches a standalone Patriots team and go, oh, they're bad. I would caution everybody on the Steelers dominating a really bad Atlanta team and everybody deciding New England's going to be 0-2. I think New England is a better football team, especially if they can get Henderson back. I think Dobbs can't be any worse than last night.
0: Fair.
1: So he's kind of a finesse receiver with a case of the drops. That's why Green Bay, you know, jettisoned Romeo Dobbs.
0: But you have to admit, you know, if Brown is out next week, I think it's safe to assume he'll miss.
1: Offense. Yeah.
0: And now if Henderson's not 100%, and now you got, you're facing 0-2 with a game against the Steelers, and then Josh Allen's looming in a few ways. Like, all of a sudden, this thing could spiral pretty quick. I don't want to use Super Bowl hangover. But Colin, there's some signs that the Patriots may be in some trouble. Right. And we're like 24 hours into week one. All right, let's move on, Colin. Next story is the Chicago Bears, your favorite team in the league. You love these guys, all the great comebacks last year. Yep, there were seven of them. But our guy Gronk here at Fox, he has some serious doubts about the Bears duplicating that comeback story this season. He talked to Kay Adams and expressed some concern about the Bears.
2: No one's really on board that the Bears are going to be absolute dominant. I mean, they had last season, but like you said, it was a magical season. Like, magical seasons don't happen 2 years in a row like that. That was the problem with them last year, their inconsistency, but then pulling out magic, you know, in the last couple minutes. That's not going to happen again. They got to show that they can play all four quarters every single game.
1: Yeah, I mean, I feel the same way about Denver as I do about Chicago. They were both great late. I don't think they'll be in that many close games because I think both teams are better. And I really think Chicago, I think Colston Loveland, I think Luther Burden, and I think Roman Dunze, that is a really near top of the league. All young, all get Colston Loveland last year.
0: He's good.
1: He is on a short list of best tight ends in the league with McBride and George Kittle. He is a star. And I'm telling you, Luther Burden started to pop late in the year.
0: He's
1: Watch
0: twitchy,
1: out for him.
0: He's not really proven yet, you know? I don't know. I think there's some concern going into this Panthers game.
1: It's hot.
0: This is one of these dangerous ones. And it is fun to pop the schedule on the screen and be like, listen, if the Bears lose as favorites Carolina.
1: What does the Panther offense have that gives teams that are mediocre at corner trouble? They have two big, long receivers. That's why the Rams last year struggled with Carolina. They've got two big 6'2 plus strong wide receivers, and the Bears have Jalen Johnson, but they're secondary. They went and drafted a safety for a reason out of Oregon. So the Carolina's receivers can give secondary. And remember, we don't know if the Bears are going to have a great pass rush. They did not draft an edge rusher. Many people thought that was a miss. We'll wait, and they like who they have. But if the Bears don't generate a pass rush and those two big outside receivers can get space, on the road could be a little steamy. That's got upset written all over it.
0: And then, you know, again, not to look too far ahead, you got Vikings week two. And that's a division game. I think Minnesota's going to look really good against the Packers. If you've seen the Packers injury report, don't look pretty. Then it's the Eagles. And I'm not saying the Bears are starting 0-3, Colin. But this game against Carolina is hugely important. I think you're going to be a little solemn on Monday morning if Ben Johnson, they lose this 26-23 or something.
1: I am an honesty broker. Oh, I'm not rooting for anybody.
0: You're going to ride the train in and people are going to be bashing Ben Johnson and kill him. All right, let's go to the final story, and that's Bo Nix. Oh, yeah, another one of your guys.

0: guys. Bo Nix. Man, this kid is special, Colin. Oh, he's so talented. Courtland Sutton had an amazing quote about his quarterback. And take a listen.
1: I'm excited. I'm a little, you know, nervous for everybody else just because, you know, he's a competitor now. I like saw a mountain lion at the Colorado Zoo. He was just pacing back and forth, and I was like, y'all don't want that boy to get out. It's not going to be good. But that's what Bo reminded me of.
2: I think Courtland Sutton, I'm going to just stamp it right now, most underrated receiver in the league. Every great receiver we give credit to. I think that guy, now Jalen Waddle's faster. Courtland Sutton is a really, really high-end NFL wide receiver. I mean, everybody that's good, your Mike Evans, your JSNs, your Jamar Chase, we give credit.
0: Well, those guys are like Hall of Famers. Come on. Well,
2: I am just saying that Courtland Sutton, now Waddle gives them a sideline speed component, a deep threat that Sutton can go deep, but that's not what he is. But Courtland Sutton being your two, that's a good receiving core. Then you got Mims. Then you got Franklin. They got some depth at wideout.
0: Yeah, no, they got a great roster. It's going to come down to Bo Nix. He might be the weak link. We'll find out.
2: Oh,
0: I'm just still curious, Colin. This whole Sean Payton, we got to keep Davis Webb. We can't let him out of the building. Can't Davis Webb, the immortal Davis Webb.
2: Sean Payton.
0: And now he's going to call plays. Sean Payton's a great play caller. I still don't get this.
2: I think Sean's on our show tomorrow. I think what happens is Sean Payton is identifying, okay, I like my roster. I like my quarterback. We're going to be going into year three with my quarterback. And I got to be on this team beyond, you know, calling plays. And Davis Webb has got multiple people offering him seven figures around the league. And he's like, sometimes at a company, I got to give my really talented young employee more responsibility or they're going to go to my rival. What if this guy pops out and starts going to the Raiders or he goes to the Chiefs? So my take is sometimes you have to just step back as somebody that leads a business and go, okay, I can't let that person leave the building. You know, when Sean McVay interviewed for the Rams, they didn't think they were going to hire a 30-year coach. Stan Kroenke and Les Snead are like, we can't let him out of the building. Or what if he goes to Arizona? What if he goes to, Seattle?
0: Oh, no, he goes to Arizona. Oh, my God. Davis Webb.
2: He said, Davis Webb, you don't want him out of the building.
0: All right, we'll see. I'm not slamming the guy. I'm just like, he's an unknown. It's not like this guy's, was he a great quarterback?
2: My staff just did this. My eyes don't deceive me. Courtland Sutton has 25 touchdowns over the last three seasons. More than CeeDee Lamb or A.J. Brown. But never discussed.
0: One stat. Okay. All right.
2: Oh, okay. Well, back-to-back 1,000-yard season.
0: He's good. He's a good receiver. I don't know who you got in this one. Chiefs or Broncos? Chiefs or
2: Denver.
0: Look at that line. At Arrowhead, not even getting a field goal. That is surprising to me, Colin.
2: No, I like Denver.
0: I think I'm with you. I want the three. I'm not taking 2.5.
2: Courtland Sutton. Hey, did you guys hear? Courtland Sutton's, he's pretty good in one stat. Yeah, the touchdown stat.
0: I just saw another Courtland Sutton stat. He walks on water. This is according to Pro Football Focus. So, you know, Courtland Sutton, he's the man. Like, let's settle down. Come on. Is he Garrett Wilson? Who you got, Garrett Wilson or Courtland Sutton?
2: Courtland Sutton.
0: Oh, stop it. Stop. Well, Garrett Wilson's never had a quarterback. He's getting patches for bums. And now Geno Smith, give me a break.
2: Oh, Garrett's excellent. When his team's 1-9, he makes that in-route catch. It's fascinating. I can't take my eyes off it.
0: Oh, my God.
2: J-Mac with the news.
3: Well, that's the news.
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3: The Herd Line News.
2: So I laughed yesterday. The Rams arrived in Melbourne, 16.5-hour flight. And on the interweb, there were these pictures saying, at the baggage carousel, saying, ooh, Stafford looks ticked off. Sean McVay looks really upset. Have you ever gone to a baggage carousel and seen Mardi Gras? Who's happy after a 17-hour flight at a baggage carousel? People are trying to discredit the Rams' approach to this game. That's what they're trying to do. The media loves warm and fuzzy. The media's pro player. The Niners gave their players a week in Melbourne. Remember when the media was just outraged that we would consider Thursday night football? You're beating these athletes. Players like Thursday night football. They get an extra bye. I talk to players. Like, I like Thursday. I get like two byes. Nobody is happy at a baggage carousel after a 17-hour flight. Football is hard. It's a game of attrition. Everybody is playing hurt. And you know, I saw, you know, the other thing is they all had beds. They had four meals and they slept 8.5 hours. Did you see the plane? And it's the same thing with Mike Vrabel. I see all these stories about what are the players? What are they going to think about Mike Vrabel? They don't. Players don't think about Mike Vrabel's private life. They don't care. They've got their own. So I like the Rams tonight. Last night I said, take the under. It's going to be low scoring. I like the Rams tonight. I think they've separated from the San Francisco 49ers in the personnel department. And I don't know. I don't know what it looks like, but I think this used to be a very, very hotly contested rival. But I feel like Seattle and the Rams have pulled away from the 49ers. Here's grumpy and beleaguered Sean McVay. I'm told he's upset after landing and traveling to Australia.
4: Flight was great. We're well rested. We feel good. It really was. No, it was, Matthew and I were just talking about that on the way over here. Is able to sleep through the night. Guys were comfortable. They seemed fresh and get a good night rest tonight and be ready to rock tomorrow.
2: They land 28 hours later. They're going to play. It's all good. It's amazing. You take a snapshot of a guy at a baggage carousel. And he's a little weary. He's a little beleaguered. It's like, look at that coach. Oh, there is discontent inside the organization. No, there's a tired coach at a baggage carousel. 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
2: 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Sam Darnold, according to Ian Rappaport, gonna miss next week's game. Should be back sooner rather than later, according to sources. Now remember, because they played on a Wednesday, their third game isn't until 17 days from right now or yesterday. That's the Commanders, and that could be a layup. So he could have 17 days before he plays again. So good news, Sam Darnold will return. Again, 60 quarterbacks now play a year. Nobody's healthy by week two or three, not even quarterbacks. So tonight, the 49ers, who have been in Australia for quite a spell, will take on the Rams, who just arrived. I would argue this game is absolutely bigger for the 49ers. And I don't think it's close. I think it means much more to the Niners because I thought they had arguably the worst NFL offseason. Your coach got in a car wreck and got banged up. Your owner just got arrested. You had a year-long Brandon Ayuk drama. Ricky Pearsall, we discover about a month or so ago, he's now out for the season, your first-round pick a couple of years ago. Your haunted substation keeps delivering because four of your seven best players are coming off injuries. Your number one rival, the LA Rams, added Myles Garrett and Aaron Donald. And your second biggest rival, Seattle, just won the Super Bowl. But hey, you got to Melbourne early. So I think this feels gigantic. I think there's a lot of negative momentum with the 49ers. I think they're old, brittle, and expensive. And the Rams and the Seahawks are young, not as old, and are in a really good space with their cap. So I think it's huge for the Niners tonight. I think in the last 6 months, two things have struggled. Nike's stock price and the Niners' health. They lost another defensive tackle 2 days ago. So it's their schedule now. And again, I think the NFL is very intentional with schedule. So they send them to Australia, but they give them arguably the two worst teams in the league next, both in the Bay Area, the Miami Dolphins and the Arizona Cardinals, before getting another home game against Sean Payton, Bo Nix, and the Denver Broncos. So the schedule makers for the Niners gave them a bit of a break. And again, these are pro athletes. They'll be fine flying home. Here's Kyle Shanahan this week about the injury update for San Francisco.
12: When I look at my clock and it says the time, and then I try to see my family's time and it says the time, but it says yesterday. I don't even get how that's possible. So I feel like I'm in the future, but I think it's Monday. However, though, it's Sunday in the present. So, like, I'm going to mess that up all week if you guys ask me. But today is just our first day of the game plan, which is a Wednesday. We'll put in some on a Thursday. Friday's the final part of the game plan. Saturday we walk through when we play on Sunday, which is a Friday in Australia and a Thursday in the U.S. So don't ever make me do that again.
2: It's so confusing. So whenever a coach gets a little testy or prickly with the media, I often think to myself, what would I be like if I was at the podium? Now, I have a microphone and talk all the time, but I don't have people, sending questions my way, and I don't take calls, right? So John Harbaugh got what people would view as testy or confrontational. I would say it's just raw, authentic, and very Harbaugh-like this week with the New York media.
19: Let me put a stop to all these questions because I'm not going to tell you who's playing in the game. I'm not going to tell you who's starting. I'm not going to tell you what package we have in. I'm not going to tell you what plays we're running. I'm not going to tell you any of that, okay? So we can make it great and have a great press conference, or we can make it uncomfortable. But I'm not going to tell you because when you know, the Cowboys know, or every other team we play knows. And that's not the competitive interest of our football teams. That makes sense? So I think you can respect that.
2: Information is a weapon. He's not going to weaponize the Dallas Cowboys. My take watching that is, oh, that's what Parcells and Tom Coughlin would have done, the last two great New York Giant coaches. So, and listen, I think the media works very hard, and I understand they got a newspaper tomorrow, and they need sound bites, and I think most of the time the questions are solid. Invasive. Our job, Pablo Torre, doesn't break stories if he's not asking tough questions. I've always said the media is the IRS. We're not built to be beloved. My job isn't to be liked. It's to be honest. The IRS isn't built to be liked. It's not Hallmark. All right. So it doesn't bother me when the media asks invasive questions. But I would say if you're a media member, you can't be bothered if that's your answer. I like tough questions. But I'm never going to beat somebody up when they say, I'm not giving you any information, right? Because he is loyal to his team. I think most media people, I think they get it. I was watching, and it's very Harbaugh. The Harbaughs can get cranky, and they're very confrontational, which I appreciate. So I think if I was a coach, I would be very succinct. I would be very to the point. I would stay on point. I would not ad-lib a lot. I wouldn't loiter. I wouldn't storytell. I would just get to the point. I think I would end up having to do that from time to time. So my whole point on this is if you're not getting that situation, then you don't have any good media. Good media asks questions that piss off coaches. That's what good media does. And good coaches like Parcells or John Harbaugh, they're not going to give you any low hanging fruit. So, and it was funny. The other day I was watching something on Netflix. They did a very good job on this. They have a thing they have called Instadocs. Usually documentaries are about a story that happened, you know, years ago, 20 years ago. They do these Instadocs where they turn docs around on stories that just happened a month ago. It's hard to do. They did a very good job. And it was about the decoy plane, that Trump did in the Middle East. It was, I think it was in Turkey. There was a threat and I had no idea. We had three Air Force Ones. I had no idea. You learn something new every day. And, he left on a food truck and they didn't tell the media. And during it, you know, people in the media said, well, was the plane going to be under attack? What about us? And my take is, well, what about you? You cover the president. You are not the president. The Secret Service's job is to protect the president. They're not paid to protect media. If you cover the president and, you know, Trump is polarizing, especially in the Middle East, them the breaks. And it was funny watching it. A lot of the media people were like, were we targets? Yeah. If you travel with this president and most presidents or prime ministers these days, yeah, you could be a target. That's the way it goes. And if you cover, especially in a big market, you go to small markets, the media, you know, they don't ask a lot of probing questions. And to me, the smaller the market, the softer the media. You go to New York, Boston, Philly, you know, you get to these bigger markets, Dallas, yeah, San Francisco, the media is well paid and a little snarky and they get after you. I'm for it. I thought Belichick went way over the top. He went out of his way to be obnoxious. But I think what you saw there with Harbaugh is incredibly healthy. That shows me it's a veteran, tough media willing to ask tough questions and a veteran coach who's willing to push back. Didn't bother me at all. I think that's very, very healthy. If coaches aren't yelling, I always said, I have every right to ask any question I want and you have every right not to answer it. But I'm going to ask the question and you don't have to answer it. The only problem is when the media people get defensive about it, ask the question. Who cares if they don't like you? Harbaugh's not going to anybody's Thanksgiving from the New York Post. It may be hard to believe, but identity theft is the number one crime in America. 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
2: The defending champion Seahawks are 1-0. They rally for a 13-10 season-opening win over the Patriots. Pats QB Drake May threw three fourth-quarter interceptions, the last coming with the Patriots in tying field goal range. May picked off in the end zone with 21 seconds left.
29: Yeah, lost patience and costed us. I think just decisions that cost us the game, on my part and my end.
2: The Seahawks won despite a first-quarter hip injury to their QB, Sam Darnold. He'll be evaluated further today. Backup Drew Locke engineering the win. More NFL action tonight as the 49ers and Rams meet in Australia. Niners stars Nick Bosa and George Kittle, battling back from injury, are off the injury report and expected to play. Hockey is mourning the loss of former coach and longtime analyst Barry Melrose. He passed away at the age of 70. And among the baseball last night, the Dodgers extend their winning streak to 7, blasting the Reds 14-1. But superstar Shohei Ohtani on the injured list with arm discomfort. I'm Matt McCoy.
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2: Play that back. Wait a minute. Their offensive coordinator has never been an offensive coordinator, Brian Fleury, and he's 47. Why does the age matter? Because greatness is identified very early.
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2: Okay, here we go. Here we go. It's hour two. It's a Thursday. Rams 49ers tonight. Greg Cosell, 47 years NFL Films, joining us in a couple of minutes. I tried to defend Drake May, and it was hard to defend him, but I will say when you have no run game, you're in Seattle. Mike Vrabel didn't play any starters in the preseason. That's a tough environment. Last two games against Seattle, Drake May hasn't looked good. Well, the Seahawks last 16 games, they're 15-1. Winning by an average, a college average of 13 points a game. That is a really tough place to play. Now, Seattle didn't play well. I find week one so hard to decipher. Who knows? You're not playing any of your best players. And Seattle didn't have Nick Amonwari. You're on a backup. They had 10 penalties. They got a 47-year-old brand new play caller. I don't know what to make out of Seattle. All I know is Seattle's offense was basically one big play by JSN, and Drake May, when he faces Seattle or maybe the Texans, rushes things. He's only 24. I think he's a really good quarterback. I just think that's a tough space. Matt Stafford, you can speed the game up. You know, Aaron Rodgers, you can speed the game up. Dak Prescott, you can speed the game up. They're okay. You speed it up for a 24-year-old playing in Seattle with, by the way, your number two receiver had the drops, your number one receiver is out, and you had no run game. That is a rough environment. Here's Drake May after the loss.
29: Yeah, I think we had the game under control. You know, I thought we had a good plan to try to start chipping away and be patient. And, yeah, lost patience and costed us. I think it just, decisions that cost us the game, you know, on my part and my end. And, I vowed to myself to be better and realize it's, you know, it's a long season, but at the same time, you can't have those.
2: So if Romeo Doubs makes that catch when he's wide open, I think we have a different outcome. He didn't. That's probably why he's not in Green Bay. I thought that was a key failure in the game. I thought that felt like, oh, you make that catch, that very next play, there's an interception. So you can't, you know, Seattle, you better not give Seattle drops like that. It's hard enough to beat this team. Again, I don't think people understand how good Seattle is. If they were in New York and had won 15 of their last 16 games, including a Super Bowl, and they're winning by 13 points a game and surrendering the least, I think we'd be calling this an all-time team. But they don't have a brand. Darnold had a bad history in New York. And everybody, they don't have like Leonard Williams, a great player, but he's not talked about like even a Dexter Lawrence or a Chris Jones. So I just think Seattle's really, really good. And with that, here is Greg Cosell. Oh, I love these segments every Thursday at this time, hour number two. I've tried to be reasonable today. It's week one. Nobody plays starters in the preseason. That is a tough environment. Listen, that last pass was not, it was ill-advised. I'll throw this at you, Greg. I could see Drake May thinking, okay, we traveled cross country. We're not as deep as them. We just got beat by them in the Super Bowl. We're going to go for it. I'm not settling for a field goal. I'm not going to overtime. We're in Seattle. I could see New England talking themselves into throw it in the end zone. Let's be aggressive. I don't know. What did the film say about Drake's fourth quarter last night?
3: Yeah, obviously all three interceptions came in the fourth quarter. The first one to Pritchard was a deep hole shot versus cover two. He was late with the throw. So being late with the throw allowed the safety to become a factor on the throw, and it got tipped. The second one I find really intriguing because I don't know, and I watched that play 10 times on the tape, Colin. I don't know if on that interception by Love, if he read it right and thought he could get it in or if he didn't read it right. You know, so only Drake May could tell you that. The last one was obviously just, in that circumstance, was just a bad, bad decision. But, you know, this was a game, you're going into this game in Seattle, and you're understanding that this is not going to be a 35-30 game. And, you know, Seattle also played it, once they lost Darnold, they played it very, very close to the vest. They only ran 48 offensive plays. They did not put the game in the hands of Drew Locke, and they did not want to play that way. And they played to their defense. Locke was efficient. He didn't turn the ball over. You know, having run only 48 plays, you didn't see a lot of carries with Jadarian Price, but I thought he ran well, and I thought they actually had a pretty good run game that you can look ahead and think, hey, they're going to have a pretty good run game. I thought their O-line played well against a really good defensive front.
2: You know, it's interesting. I said this yesterday. Ben Johnson leaves the Lions, or Kyle Shanahan leaves Atlanta. You see when these top O coordinators leave a team, Clint Kubiak leaves Seattle, you often see major drop-offs with the mostly same personnel and the same head coach. Clint Kubiak and Darnold really connected. I know it's hard because it was Drew Locke, but did it feel a little bit like the Kubiak offense, just a bit more conservative because you had a backup?
3: Yeah, I mean, it's a hard game to judge, quote unquote, you know, the Kubiak offense or the Brian Fleury offense. The thing that was interesting, and we're not going to know the answer to this until we play more games, and certainly if Darnold is out for a while, we'll get a better feel, but Fleury, where did he come from? San Francisco. What does San Francisco do more than any other team? They play with a fullback, 21 personnel. We saw a lot of 21 personnel from the Seahawks last night, which is not something we saw a lot of a year ago. So we don't know if they did that because Drew Lock was in there and they knew the game was going to be close to the vest, or if that's the way they're going to play because of Brian Fleury's background with Shanahan. These are things we don't know about when you're just looking at one game.
2: The Rams and the Niners play tonight, Greg, and I do feel like not just a Myles Garrett acquisition, because Jared Verse is a good player. He's not Garrett, but they had him last year. Verse is a very good player. I do feel like the Rams and the Seahawks feel like in division, they've separated from the Niners. They've hit on a higher percentage of their top draft picks. They're a little younger, so they don't get injured quite as much. I feel the Niners are a bit old and a bit brittle. When you go look at the games last year, Niners, Rams, I like Los Angeles tonight. It does feel like there's a bit of a separation in personnel. That's why my eyes tell me.
3: You know, keep in mind that they split a year ago. They played week 5 and week 10. So Purdy did not play in either game. Mac Jones did. And actually, there's so many variables in this game, but the Rams defense last year was not very good in the 3 games against the Seahawks and the 2 games against the Niners. They gave up an average of 405 yards per game in those 5 games. The Niners moved the ball well against the Rams defense. Now, you make a really good point. Garrett's obviously a great, great player. He's going to go up most of the time against Trent Williams. Trent Williams and Garrett played last year because the 49ers played Cleveland, and it was a good matchup. Garrett got him a few times. Williams did a good job a few times. I think they had 9 or 10 one-on-one matchups in the pass game. It'll be interesting to see if the 49ers let Williams pass protect one-on-one against him in those third down and pure pass situations. But keep in mind, in the first game they played, the Rams had not made the transition to a 13 personnel offense. That first game they played was week 5 last year. Stafford, in predominantly with 3 wide receivers on the field, threw for almost 400 yards against the 49ers. Now, it's a different 49er defense with Raheem Morris, so it'll be interesting to see if he feels he can match up on the outside against the receivers.
2: So last year you said something. I mean, maybe it was this year. We had talked about Mahomes. And you said, the last couple years, it's not being discussed, and not a surprise, you are, because you watch more film than anybody, you said Mahomes is ad-libbing and he's less efficient. There's a lot of stuff off structure. And my take is he doesn't trust his offensive line, specifically his backside. So here, Josh Simmons missed more games than he played. And listen, the older and richer these quarterbacks get, the less hits they want to take without seeing it coming. And now Simmons is hurt again. Here comes Denver with a terrific pass rush. And now the psychology, Greg, is that Mahomes is coming off a torn ACL. So there's that psychology. Explain to the audience again what it's a little kryptonite for Patrick. What his lack of confidence has created in the last couple of years.
3: And again, we don't know what's in his head, Colin. But I'll tell you this. I had an executive in the league tell me that I'm the only one who speaks about Mahomes the right way, because I say what the tape shows. The fact that he tends to be a little antsy. Their pass game is not built on structure. It's built on structure, but it's not executed that way. You watch the tape, and I watch every snap every week, and there's not a lot of dropbacks, and he throws the ball with timing and rhythm and structure. He is as good as there's ever been getting out of the pocket with his sense of spatial awareness. He's phenomenal, but it's hard to live like that and to be a great week-to-week team. And we've discussed the fact that they have not scored a lot of points relative to the rest of the NFL over the last last 3 years. Now, I don't know what's in his head. Maybe he drops back and he's anticipating pressure, and therefore he's moving before he has to. Obviously, it's not a talent issue. The guy's got ridiculous talent. Right. But at some point, you've got to play within the structure of the pass game in order to be consistent week to week. Now, I know they're playing, I think, a rookie free agent, a left tackle in the game on, I guess it's the Monday night game. And the bottom line is they're playing a Bronco team that is really good at dictating one-on-one matchups. Even their slot corner, Jaquan McMillan, he had the fourth most blitzes last year of any slot corner in the league. He's a meaningful part of their pressure concept. So, you know, this is a game where he's likely to get pressure. And I bet if I told you that the defensive tackle last year in the NFL that had the most quarterback pressures and most quarterback hits was Zach Allen by a wide margin, you'd probably be surprised.
2: Yeah. I like Zach Allen. I didn't know that. Okay. So a team that's, I said there's one team in the league that if you told me they finished first or fourth, I wouldn't be surprised. And there's only one team in the league. It's the Vikings. I love their coaches. Left tackle's back, star receiver. I like Kyler Murray more than most. I think he's a more elusive version of Russell Wilson. I like him. His passer rating career is up by Stafford. I know. There's the video game thing. He's not your traditional leader. Sometimes I feel like he kind of bails emotionally. Okay. This offense is good. I don't know what I'm going to get. What would the film tell me to expect from Minnesota?
3: It's interesting you say that because I did a deep dive on Kyler Murray this summer because I knew that everybody would ask me about it, okay? And I think, and obviously probably not as deep a dive as Kevin O'Connell did, but I did a deep dive. And I think he can fit, and I'll tell you why, because the one thing I really noticed about Murray, and there's no question Kevin noticed this too, is in the timing pass game, three-step drop, five-step drop, he gets the ball out and he's very good. Okay, that shows up on film. The longer he's in the pocket, the less efficient he is, and then he breaks down, and obviously he can run around, but as we said, you can't live like that. Now, he can have games where he's special. I remember a game against the Rams a few years ago. He made four or five just ridiculously special plays outside of structure, and that can theoretically happen every week, but that's not the way you go about structuring a game plan. But I think when you watch his tape and really break it down in detail, you see that he can play within structure, but he has to be a play caller's quarterback. And by that, I mean Kevin O'Connell has to design the pass game. And I think he's one of the best where that primary read is going to be there as high a percentage of the time as possible, because then I think Kyler Murray can play within rhythm.
2: Okay. Same division, Green Bay. So generally, if a very good player plays poorly, there's a reason. Either he's not healthy. He may not have the right coordinator. Last year, the Lions sputtered offensively, losing Ben Johnson. There's usually an answer. Jordan Love's very good, yet he has been really, really okay in September. I like his coach. They usually have above average O-lines. The weather is not it's really nice in September in Green Bay. What is it with Jordan Love early in the season? I can't quite figure it out.
3: Yeah, that's hard to know. Obviously, he's not playing in the preseason. You'd have to get in his head. But I think in terms of the player, I mean, he's been in the playoffs all 3 years as a starter. We can all go back to that first year as a starter when he went into Dallas and was just brilliant both mentally and physically. I mean, he has everything that's required. You know, the thing is, we tend to evaluate quarterbacks, and I'm not a big believer in this, but that's just other people are, and that's okay. Reasonable people can disagree. I get it. But we tend to judge quarterbacks by the playoffs. And while, you know, he's been in all 3 years, and he's been okay. He's had a couple of good games. I think he's 1-3. And then, so he's lost since that game against Dallas. So people look at it and think that, well, you know, there's something missing. I don't think there's anything missing with Jordan Love that would prevent him from, you know, winning in the playoffs. I think when you look at his athletic and physical traits, and he's a sharp player, I think he's among the top seven or eight in the league.
2: Yeah.
3: And, you know, all it takes is 1 year for a guy to win a cup, you know, a big game, so to speak, because people look at big games as games that guys lose. They very rarely look at big games as games guys win, unless it's the Super Bowl.
2: Right. No, Eli Manning, there were a lot of questions about Eli. Then all of a sudden he goes on this great streak on the road. And he beats Tom Brady twice. And in the end, you're like, what a marvelous quarterback. But he sometimes in the regular season, Eli was very pedestrian. Like this sport is hard, it's hard to win games, and it gets harder the worse the weather gets.
3: And you know, the issue we have is we focus everything on the quarterback, and no one's going to argue that the quarterback's the most important position, but it's not all the quarterback. There's so many variables in any given game as to why a team wins and loses. And even throughout the course of a season, there's reasons why teams win and lose that you can't just, if a team loses. I'll give you a great example. I'm hearing of this weekend, and I don't know if you were going to discuss this game, this is a must win for Josh Allen. What? So what? If he loses the game, what are the Bills going to like get rid of him and look for another quarterback? I mean, people get a little silly with this stuff.
2: Yeah. By the way, his passer rating against the Texans is 74. I said this earlier. The Seahawks and the Texans defenses are a funhouse mirror.
3: Yes.
2: They distort images. Now everybody this morning thinks Drake May stinks. And it's like, no, he's played the Seahawks a couple of times. And by the way, Josh Allen, I mean, first of all, the Texans have two great elite rushers, maybe the best pure corner cover in the sport. But D'Amico Ryans is like Brian Flores. No quarterback likes to play D'Amico Ryans.
3: And they're a little bit of an anomaly because, you know, the way a lot of things are taught to quarterbacks is offensive coaches talk about families of defense because there's a lot of overlap with coaches in the league.
2: Yeah.
3: So D'Amico Ryans basically comes from the Robert Saleh school of defense. So by that, I mean, it's front four based. They're not a high percentage blitz team. Unlike a lot of defenses in the league now, they don't do a lot of late coverage rotation. It's more static on the back end than it is a lot of movement. They don't change the picture a lot pre-snap to post-snap. And maybe the most overlooked element of their defense, because we focus on Danielle Hunter, who amazingly enough has about 115 career sacks and is probably going to get in the Hall of Fame because of it. We talk about Hunter and Will Anderson, but they are really, really good at defensive tackle. I mean, I looked at that defense hard this summer. Tommy Togiai may be one of the best run defense D tackles in the league. They are really, really good inside. And they've got Kalen Bullock, who is as good a post safety because they play a lot of single high. He's as good a post safety as there is. These are players no one talks about. Yeah. So they're not a hard defense conceptually to play against. They're just really, really good.
2: Yeah, no, Bullock doesn't get any press. He's a tremendous player. Okay, I want to end it with this. So the way it works in the NFL, if you're a great quarterback, you make the playoffs. 14 teams get in, and then there's Joe Burrow.
3: Right.
2: So does that mean is the coach bad? Is their personnel terrible? Joe Burrow is supposed to make the playoffs. That's the way the NFL works. He doesn't in, I think it's three straight years. What is the big dilemma?
3: Well, there was 1 year, it was not last year, I think it was the year before, where he lost something like, what, five or six games where he put up 33 or more points offensively?
2: Right.
3: I mean, at some point, again, that's why you can't just put this on the quarterback. There is not one person in the NFL, coach, general manager, that wouldn't tell you that Joe Burrow is a top five quarterback in the league. And if media people, and I guess I'm part of that too, but if media people want to sit here and say, well, he's not great because, you know, he's can't get to the playoffs, then I'm being honest, they don't know what they're talking about. Joe Burrow, as a quarterback, playing the position is really, really high level. I mean, he's been hurt a lot. Last year he got hurt, and he played the last, I think, six games, and I watched all six games. For someone like myself, Joe Burrow is an absolute treat to watch because he plays the position the right way. You know, at some point in the NFL, and there's so many more college quarterbacks now, Colin, that are athletes, but at some point in the NFL, you have to have a drop back passing game. You have to. It's the NFL. It's not college football. And Joe Burrow can execute a drop back passing game at a really, really high level. I mean, he's a really, really good player.
2: Yeah. All right. So I'll tell you, I remember when I was a kid, There was a broadcaster for the Seattle Sonics. He's passed away, Bob Blackburn. And I was young. It was in the 70s. You may remember this. Back in the 70s, Washington had Elvin Hayes. They were great. The Sonics were great. The Warriors had Rick Barry. They were great. Nobody was dominant. Yeah. There was a bunch of, so I was listening to a game one night. Lenny Wilkins was the Seattle coach and he was on the post game show. This. Yeah, Lenny Wilkins. And they went to Detroit and they won a game. And Lenny said, well, we were kind of awful tonight. And Bob said, and I remember this as a kid, he said, you know, you're great when you play poorly on the road and win. Now the Seahawks were not on the road, but they had 10 penalties. They had two brutal red zone trips. They were awful on third down. They almost never had the ball and they beat a Super Bowl team. I said that what they, and with a backup, when you watch that game last night, I said, it's a copycat league. It's hard to copy Seattle. I feel like they just have waves of young athletes everywhere.
3: It's a classic case, Colin, of playing that the specific game the way that game demanded. You can't look at that game and make a judgment about, gee, well, maybe Seattle's not that good. They lost their starting quarterback on the first possession of the game, okay? Then they came in with a backup quarterback. Yes, he has experience against a really good defense, and they played that game the way that game demanded to be played. That's what you can do. I mean, they made a lot of changes on defense because Emmanuel wasn't there. So they played a lot of 4-3 defense, something they hardly ever did a year ago. They didn't play any dime, something that was foundational to the way they played a year ago. So they played last night to win last night's game. And that's what the NFL is. There's 17 games. You're trying to win each and every week, and each and every week is a different, I hate to use the word, but it's a media word, is a different narrative. You're trying to win that given game every single week.
2: Yeah, they were missing Nick Almonwori, three starters in the secondary from last year's secondary.
3: And Ty Okada,
2: And they still produced three picks in the fourth quarter. So that was always the thing they used to say about Belichick. Every game plan's different. Every week is different. We play the way we have to against their personnel and their schemes.
3: This is not a statement about Seattle for the entire 2026 season. All this is a statement about last night.
2: Greg, it's great seeing you as always.
3: Thanks, Colin. Love it. Appreciate
2: it. All right. 20 minutes of smart football. Rob Havenstein, Super Bowl champ, just retired. Great tackle for the Rams will be joining us. That game's not. What time's that game on tonight, Central Time? 7:30? Okay. Well, again, Clarity, iced tea, strongest thing I'm handling tonight, J-Mac.
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2: 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So.
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6: I hope everybody understands how big Ohio State versus Texas is this weekend. We'll talk about that at the end of the hour. Something really hit me today on that game. It is, you know, usually you say it's week one. No, it's not the NFL. You got a 12-team playoff. It's not the NFL. And you got two super conferences that are each going to put in four teams potentially. And then you've got Notre Dame and Miami could play for the national championship. Texas Tech's going to be really, really good in the Big 12. So, and there'll be a surprise team somewhere. 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
10: All right, we've been talking a lot about the Packers lately, and they kind of feel wobbly, right? Suspension to Josh Jacobs, no Micah Parsons, a lot of offensive line questions. Well, right now, Mr. LaFleur is sick and tired of all these Jordan Love, can he step up questions. Take a listen to this.
11: I get so confused by that question every time because I think he's an elite player. So I don't know. I'll let you guys figure that out, what the next step is. I think a lot of times it's due to team success. And the more success we have, the more people will view him in that light.
6: Well, I mean, he's obviously the film, as Greg Cosell points out, tells you he's really good. Just say it out loud. Big, athletic, got a whip, gets to the playoffs. He's good. The question is, been a little ragged in September, but it's
10: well,
6: not.
10: One and three in the playoffs, whatever that's worth.
6: Yeah, I mean, Herbert struggled in the playoffs. We all know he's good.
10: What would you take Jordan? If I said you could take Jordan Love or Sam Darnold tomorrow as your quarterback.
6: That's hard. They're both great. Darnold is my guy, so I would take Darnold. But
10: well, that's
6: both
10: weird because Jordan Love is paid like a top.

0: tier guy. I think he's in the 52 million.
1: What people get paid is based on leverage and timing. Like Baker Mayfield right now is the third highest paid quarterback. In a year, he'll be 12th.
0: Tied, but.
1: Right.
0: I don't know. It's interesting. Love, I think he does have a little something to prove, because if you don't have an offensive line, you don't have a run game, they lose the defensive coordinator, no Micah Parsons, who's going to carry them? You can't ask this running back Marshawn, whatever is it, Brooks or whoever they have at running. Like, Jordan Love has to run the show and deliver. And
1: well, they've got Kraft is coming back at tight end.
0: Yeah, they got weapons.
1: No, they got weapons. Golden, the receiver out of Texas. I think Kraft's one of the top five or six tight ends in the sport. I think they're fine. An offensive coach. I think part of the issue is the division's great. I mean, the only team in the league that could finish fourth or first, there's only one. It's Minnesota. That's it. That's the only team.
0: Green Bay could finish first or fourth?
1: Yeah, I guess. Yeah, okay. Again, my point being is it's a very even division with four very good coaches and four. I mean, the coaching in that division is phenomenal.
0: Yeah, if you told me Bears finished last, I would not be shocked. If you told me first, I'm sure.
1: I mean, it's the only division we can say that about. So some of Green Bay's struggles are they play. I think it is. There's a number on this. The NFC North over the last several years has won like seven more games than any other division. It's the best. Now the Mahomes division and the Sean Payton gets more discussion. There's more star power, but this is the best division in the sport.
0: Yeah. If they beat the Vikings, I think the Vikings win, but if they win that, they will be 3-0, probably 4-0. Heading into that big game against the Bears. So all this will be laughed at. Oh, you guys hated the Packers. Oh, I don't hate them. I just think trouble ahead against this Brian Flores defense. We shall see. All right, let's move on to some crappy news for the Raiders. Boy, talk about a relevant team going fast the other way. Remember when the Mendoza hype was big? Well, now he's the backup, and Brock Bowers, the superstar tight end, will miss the season opener probably 2 weeks. Who knows if it's more, Colin? This is terrible news. I guess he only played 12 games last year. I forgot that. Yeah, he missed some time last year. This guy's a transcendent tight end.
1: They're playing Miami. They'll be fine.
0: Will they?
1: Yeah.
0: Have you looked at the receiving core? They had to write it down here for me. Trey Tucker, Jalen Naylor,
1: Naylor's
0: and Jack
1: good.
0: Beach?
1: Yeah, I like Jack.
0: What do you like about him? His name? Like, come on.
1: He's perky, pesky.
0: This is one of the weakest wide receiver groups in the league. Bowers is your security blanket. Kirk Cousins' arm is a noodle at this point.
1: Keep your eye on Mike Washington, the rookie fourth-round running back.
0: He's got some pop. I like that.
1: That's a big Sunday for him.
0: Well, I mean, Miami's going to load up because there's no receivers to beat you deep. And pack the line of scrimmage, 8-man boxes, run right into that because Kirk Cousins is not mobile. Colin, this has just ugly game written all over it. First to 13 wins?
1: Well, just slow down now. It's Clint Kubiak.
0: If you were asking me who you got here, I would take the three with the Dolphins.
1: 23-13 Raiders.
0: You think Kirk Cousins is getting to 23 points?
1: I do.
0: With those guys? I mean, maybe Malik Willis, you know, is a turnover machine, but woof. That is a Fox game. I think Schlereth is on the call.
1: Not all interesting games are two great teams. I'm interested to watch this game because, you know, like you can put two bad teams out there and it can be a really interesting game.
0: Yeah, it becomes interesting if like Mendoza has to replace Cousins.
1: Didn't the Jets play in a wild early season game last year? It was
0: against
1: nuts.
0: Pittsburgh.
1: Yeah, like Pittsburgh. It was one of the best games of the month. Yeah.
0: Yeah, but it's the Jets. They're exciting.
1: No, not really. They're not. No,
0: they're my team.
1: They're not exciting.
0: I thought you liked my
1: team. Relative to the other New York team, they're not that interesting.
0: We'll round out with some, chest pumping out of Dallas. Surprise, surprise. Pickens and Lamb are a great combination. And of course, George Pickens believes he's the part of the best wide receiver duo in the league. Here he is talking about himself and Lamb as tops.
2: That's another byproduct of me and CD2 just feeding off of one of each other. So actually bonding and then actually giving him fuel and energy.
3: When you look at other receiver tandems in the league, are you guys the best?
2: Yeah, we definitely think we're the best. Yeah. Now, for everybody else's brains and mindsets, I don't know what they're going to say, but for us, yeah, we're the best.
1: Yeah, I don't worry about their offense. They'll be fine. Everybody loves the Cowboys.
0: What do you mean? You don't like them this week? Maybe we go head-to-head here, huh?
1: I
0: Maybe you'll have to buy me a steak dinner next week if if the Giants lose? Because I know you like the G-men this year.
1: I like them a lot. Just because, by the way, I like the Bears this year doesn't mean I like them in week one. Right?
0: So
1: like
0: who you got here? Or are you saving this for Friday?
1: I think the Giants are Giants. Giants at home. New. They have a better coach.
0: Yes, they do. That.
1: They have a more athletic quarterback. They've got better edge rushing.
0: Jackson Dart versus Dak. Get out of
1: here. Well, I've said they have a more athletic quarterback. Jackson Dart is, Dak's better.
0: Over under 1.5 trips to the blue tent for Dart in the opener.
1: He will avoid the old tent.
0: Yeah, right.
1: He will not go camping in this one.
0: Oh, is that what they're calling him, the camper? Actually, I just give this to Pickens. He's probably right. I think Higgins and Chase are two. Puka and Devontae 3, but I would go Pickens and Lamb in the best duo in the league.
1: Well, Amaron St. Brown and...
0: I don't think J-Mo Williams is in that class. He's really good, but do you think he's that good?
1: I think he's really good, yeah.
0: J-Mo Williams?
1: Yeah.
0: He runs like two routes.
1: Well, he gets open in those two routes.
0: He's fast because he's like 4.2 speed.
1: For the next 5 months, I talk two sports. We do pretty well, football and college football. J-Mac with the news.
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1: So Arch Manning is 12-1 in his college career against everybody except top five teams. Against top five teams, he's been a guy. He completes about 56% of his throws. He's been a guy. So we're kind of waiting for the Arch Manning moment, right? Fernando Mendoza last year had that moment at Penn State, moment against Ohio State, fourth quarter against Oregon, Miami in the Natty, and went number one. We're waiting for the moment. Well, he's going to get an opportunity because the Texas schedule is the toughest Texas schedule I've ever seen. And oh, by the way, it's the toughest Ohio State schedule I've ever seen. That's the downside to inviting, either joining or inviting big name brands and wealthy college football programs into your conference. Take the Ohio State game out for Texas. They go to Tennessee, Oklahoma, Ole Miss at home, at LSU, at A&M. If they get into the playoffs, they'll have three more teams at that level or better. Go to Ohio State's playoff. Take out the Texas game, which could be the toughest game in their schedule. We'll see. At one point, they face at Indiana, at SC, and Oregon in a row. Okay, like, you're not going 3-0 in those games. And you buttress those. You got at Iowa in early October and Michigan late. And who knows what Michigan's going to be late. I saw you lose to them as a 20-point favorite years ago. You don't know. So, again, it's just very hard. Think how good Indiana was last year. They had the best quarterback in the country. They had a favorable schedule. They had maybe the best coach in the country. And they could have lost four games. They could have lost at Oregon. They could have lost at Iowa. They could have lost Ohio State. They could have lost to Penn State. They could have lost to Miami. We're all kind of waiting for Arch Manning because he's been really dominant except the good teams. And generally, you don't play that many good teams. This year, Texas does. Here's Joel Klatt on the pressure on being the team at home in this game, the Longhorns.
22: There is a ceiling sitting on top of Sark right now at Texas. It was the national semifinal. They can't win the SEC. And it's these big games. It's the Georgia game. It's the SEC championship. It's the national championship. The national semifinal. It's Ohio State on the road. If they lose this game, I think that they're going to be looking around like, hold on a second. We have the roster. We have the quarterback. We have the environment. We have the support. Like, when is it going to happen?
1: You know, it's funny for the kind of the traditionalists who say, hey, I miss the rivalry games. Look at the Buckeye schedule and tell me college football's not better than it was pre-NIL and pre-conference realignment. That Ohio State schedule is unbelievable. There's like six gotta-watch games. Ohio State, for almost their entire last 50 years, if they didn't play a big out-of-conference game, which they did about every other year, if they didn't, you sat around waiting for the Penn State game and the Michigan game. That's it. I mean, they play more games in succession against excellent teams, Indiana, SC, and Oregon, than they would in an entire season. And this, if they get to the playoffs, there'll be three more games at this level. This is where college football has become more like pro football. You don't get all these lopsided, corny, cringy blowout games. And you know, again, if you're Ohio State, you wouldn't have USC and Oregon on the schedule. Those games would not be on the schedule. You'd go from at Indiana to Northwestern and Nebraska. Wake me. Same with the Texas game. You wouldn't have Tennessee on this. You wouldn't have Ole Miss. You wouldn't have LSU. I mean, for all the people that complain about this stuff, about all this new football, you're just getting way more great games. College football always had one big problem. Scarcity of great games. Bob Thompson, an old television exec, talked about this recently on the internet. The NFL starts with a repeat of the Super Bowl. Patriots, Seahawks, Rams, Niners tonight. College football, it just whimpers into the season. You'll occasionally get a Western Michigan, Michigan outcome, but that didn't look good on paper. So that's why I am for conference realignment. I didn't need to see Cal face Arizona again. I'm really okay. But the quality of the Longhorn and Buckeye schedules are incredible. You can have your, I mean, not everything new is better. College football right now, the quality of games. I mean, I'm a college football fan. I can remember growing up and in my 20s, 30s, there would be weekends where there'd be like one good afternoon game and maybe a good Southern game at night. There are weekends. I mean, just this week, Michigan, Oklahoma, Texas, Ohio State. Just, and we're not even into conference play yet. Here's Ryan Day on facing the Longhorns and playing these massive TV games.
0: Their guys are excellent. Some of the best in the country. Real speed. Really, you know, good route runners and obviously a really good quarterback that throws the ball in time. So, our guys are excited for the challenge, but know that, you know, this is a great group. You come to Ohio State to win games like this. We're all evaluated by games like this. And, that's just the way it is. Coaches, players, we all know that. We embrace that. And, when guys come here, we make sure that, you know, we remind them that this is what it's all about.
1: I remember when Nick Saban was in his prime at Alabama and they were struggling to get Alabama students to go to games. Why? Because they were playing, you know, Citadel. Nobody wants to watch that nonsense. Like, the one thing I've learned, and we all know, I'm not teaching you anything here. We all know is that there's more platforms and you have to really create an event to get audience. You can't just throw up Northeast Louisiana and Michigan. You're not going to get a number. You have to create urgency because young people don't watch as much TV. Everybody's on their phones. Everybody's distracted. It's much wider now. So in order to get numbers, you have to create special events. Baseball's done a good job with this. Field of Dreams, play out New York and the Phillies are playing in London. Like, baseball's done a very good job of, you know, the home run derby was always there, but they've created more big games. And I mean, Texas's schedule, their last year in the Big 12. By the way, do you know why Texas left the Big 12? Because their athletic director would go to the boosters and say, you know, we need $50 million for better suites. And they're like, man, we don't go to a lot of these games. Texas's schedule, the last year in the Big 12, you know, when you loved college football, Rice, Wyoming, Baylor, Kansas, Houston, Kansas State, Texas Christian, Iowa State, Oklahoma State, and Texas Tech. And Bama in a neutral field. Really? You got nothing better to do on a Saturday than those games? Really? There's a lot to do in Austin, Texas. I got about seven of those games. I'm Seacrest out. I'm not going to those games. mean, Nick Saban was complaining. His students wouldn't go to some of the games. And now you look at their schedule. LSU, it's incredible. Ohio State, at Tennessee, and you still get the Oklahoma game. I don't understand the argument. If you give me more good anything, I like the restaurant more. Well, I know they used to have chicken fried steak at old Senior Froggy down the street. Yet now they've got like 13 dishes I like just as much as that. And they kept the old chicken fried steak on the menu. I'm sorry. Just give me more good stuff. I'm loyal to that. Colin, you do not respect the tradition of college football. It's not that I don't respect it. It just, and we dramatize how great stuff used to be. Oh, the good old days. They weren't that great. They weren't that great. I mean, you know, when Nick Saban's like, nobody's going to our home games, we have empty seats. Attendance down, ratings down. Everything now is exploding because people are busy. Give them better stuff. All right, J-Mac. You got me all worked up.
2: You are fired up today. That is quite the rant.
1: Well,
2: I'm over here cracking up at the. I forgot Texas would play Wyoming and Rice.
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13: We live in a world where Baker Mayfield is a $55 million a year quarterback. Let that settle in. Baker Mayfield is a double nickels, $55 million player. It's a dramatic turnaround. I remember a few years ago, Baker Mayfield was persona non grata in the NFL. And just a couple of weeks ago, Baker Mayfield cut off negotiations. He huffed and puffed and he had a hissy fit. And the start of training camp, he said, hey, the previous offer was a disrespectful offer to Baker Mayfield. However, they figured it out. So as we mentioned here, Baker Mayfield allowed his agents to continue the negotiation. Why would you ever stop? Like, what's the harm in talking?
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30: The defending champion Seahawks are 1-0. They rally for a 13-10 season-opening win over the Patriots. Pats QB Drake May threw three fourth-quarter interceptions, the last coming with the Patriots in tying field goal range. May picked off in the end zone with 21 seconds left.
31: Yeah, lost patience and costed us. I think just decisions that cost us the game, on my part and my end.
30: The Seahawks won despite a first-quarter hip injury to their QB, Sam Darnold. He'll be evaluated further today. Backup Drew Lock engineering the win. More NFL action tonight as the 49ers and Rams meet in Australia. Niners stars Nick Bosa and George Kittle, battling back from injury, are off the injury report and expected to play. Hockey is mourning the loss of former coach and longtime analyst Barry Melrose. He passed away at the age of 70. And among the baseball last night, the Dodgers extend their winning streak to 7, blasting the Reds 14. One, but superstar Shohei Ohtani on the injured list with arm discomfort. I'm Matt McCoy.
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34: 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Why does the age matter? Because greatness is identified very early.
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34: Okay, here we go. Rob Havenstein, the former Ram, just retired. Great offensive tackles joining us. Rams just got off the plane against the Niners. The wedding planners of this rivalry tonight. They've been in Australia for a week.
38: Can't wait for that one.
34: So great to have the NFL back. Well, Seattle, it did not look pretty. 10 penalties. Only had 13 first downs. Bad in the red zone. Terrible on third down. Played a backup quarterback. And yet Seattle still won the night. Good teams don't do that. Good teams don't play their backup, play a Super Bowl team, have that many penalties, can score in the first half, and win. Great teams do that. I mean, last year they beat the Texans with 12 penalties and 4 turnovers. The Texans made the playoffs. They beat the Rams in overtime with 3 turnovers and almost never had the ball. I mean, last night Seattle was missing 3 excellent starting secondary players from last year's Super Bowl, and yet they still picked off Drake May 3 times in the fourth quarter. They are so young, so versatile, so athletic, so deep. I mean, Devin Witherspoon's a corner. He's one of the best blitzers in the league. He's a corner. He's the best tackling corner in the NFL. So this is not baseball, right? Like there is a ceiling to what money can do. You have to draft well. And Seattle just doesn't miss on their early picks. And they have no bad contracts. They have flexibility. They can get in and out of deals. In the last 15 games, I'm not sure if you guys realize how good Seattle has been in the last 16 games. They're 15-1, winning by 2 touchdowns, 13 points, and have allowed the fewest points. Their only loss in the last 16 games, 2 points on the road against the Rams, multiple turnovers, didn't matter. The NFL is a copycat league, but you can't copy Seattle. You don't have their versatility. You don't have their roster. You don't have their speed. They are the exception. I mean, even the Rams and the Eagles, they are stacked rosters. Even the Rams and Eagles, when they play poorly, they lose. Seattle last night had a 47-year-old first-time play caller and offensive coordinator, Drew Locke, never been a huge fan, a ton of penalties. Basically, their offense was one big explosion play by JSN, and they beat a very well-coached football team that just made the Super Bowl. They just have such an incredible margin for error. And when they do play clean, and Seattle's aggressive, so they don't play clean all the time. But when they do, they're 12-0 under Mike McDonald. They've never lost when they play clean. And oh, by the way, they're easily the league's best road team. I don't even think people understand it. If they were a New York team, we would be saying, this is the greatest 2-year run ever. This is the greatest 16-game stretch ever. If they were an LA team, if they were the Packers, if they were the Cowboys, folks, they are an athletic avalanche. You don't play like they do with a backup quarterback in this league and win. You just don't. Again, last year, they had 4 turnovers, 13 penalties, were 2-for-14 on third down, and beat the Texans. Remember that game they lost to the Rams? Their only loss in the last 16 games, that was the one where Darnold went nuts, had a bunch of turnovers, and they were still driving for the winning field goal. So I don't know what to do with a 47-year-old offensive coordinator. I'm going to give him a pass because he had Drew Locke. They were awful twice in the red zone. But again, Drew Locke's looking at his wristband. He was throwing the players he didn't get practice reps with. I don't even know what to make of it. I really do not know what to make of what I saw in the red zone. I think with Sam Darnold, the game's over much sooner. But you can't copy what Seattle's doing. There's nothing you can do. Nobody else in the league can play that sloppy and have that many penalties. They're a very, very young football team. They're not always beautifully artistic. They're not always clean. But to be 15-2 on the road, that's good for everybody except Nick Saban's dynasty Bama teams. The Seahawks did a Bear Grylls last night. Ultimate survival, rubbing sticks together and beat the Patriots. Back up, 10 penalties. Doesn't matter. Here was the game-winning pick from Steve Vrabel of the Seahawks Radio Network.
0: May, shotgun snap, looks to the end zone. Now he wants to throw it up for grabs. He does. It's intercepted. Did he keep his toes in? He did. It's intercepted in the end zone. Holy catfish. The third pick of the night by the Seahawks.
34: Okay, now Patriot fans are freaking out. First of all, there's only 2 quarterbacks in the last 15 years that have gotten to a Super Bowl with a bad O-line. Joe Burrow and Drake May last year. Take a deep breath. He's really good, except when he plays the Texans or the Seattle Seahawks. And the Seahawks also have good special teams and an offense. So in the last 2 games against the Seahawks, 6 turnovers, sacked 9 times. So if Romeo Doubs could actually catch, which he can't, and that's why the Packers let him go, they win that game last night. If Romeo Doubs makes that catch, they probably win the game because he didn't, and Drake May throws a pick on the very next play. That was a huge, huge, I mean, look at this thing. A wide receiver that can't catch. Kind of a revelation. Green Bay let him go.
1: So he basically, what I'm watching, when I watch Drake May, all the scouts said he was a less refined, more raw Justin Herbert. And Herbert has games like this. And that's what he is. He is the East Coast Justin Herbert, but he doesn't have as many snaps and he's a little raw. And whereas if you speed up a Matt Stafford, Matt Stafford can still dice up the Seahawks. If you speed up Drake May, you know, he rushes. He throws off his back foot. So this is what, remember, the Patriots did not play any starters in the preseason. Mike Vrabel said, listen, because we got to the Super Bowl and we had a very short off season, I'm not playing any of my starters. So Drake May, none of the starters play in the preseason, and you're at Seattle against this defense that is as harsh an environment, road environment, as the NFL has. This is what it's going to look like. The kid's 24 years old. And remember, last year, Vrabel and these guys lost to the Raiders. It's not like a high crime and misdemeanor losing to Seattle in Seattle. But they are, the Seahawks are so deep in the secondary, they're egoless. Nick Omanwara, the unbelievable safety, didn't play. And they lost, you know, because they're starting to get great players that want to get paid. They lost two starting corners. And yet they still did what they did because they're just so relentless. The other thing is, I still don't love their offensive line. And I said this, when you watch football, college or pro, in the first 2 or 3 weeks, be very careful about being too dogmatic and hyperbolic when you see bad offensive line play. Remember, we have Rob Havenstein on later, the great former Ram O-lineman. None of these starting O-linemen are getting snaps in the preseason. That's fine for a running back. That's fine for a receiver. Maybe it's fine for a Mike linebacker. When you don't give offensive linemen starters snaps, that's why offensive line play looks so bad for even good college teams this weekend. So I wouldn't be too judgmental. Okay, Seattle, the noise, the sound, the talent, they're 15-1 in their last 16. They're winning by 13 points a game. That's college. So, and by the way, Drake May's number one receiver, A.J. Brown, got hurt. His number two receiver can't catch. He was the second leading rusher. I thought there were moments last night. If he doesn't throw that pick, my take was, God, he's really been, for facing Seattle on the road, he ran for a couple of big first downs. I thought he was kind of clutch. I think when you play Seattle, you just bake in, you're going to get hit and you're going to throw bad picks. I mean, I think that just, you bake it in against the Texans, you bake it in against the Seahawks. The other thing I thought about watching last night was, it, no question to me, New England's not as deep as Seattle. I thought the Patriots looked tired. I'll give the credit to the broadcasters for the other guy, NBC. They came out and they said, these teams look tired. I didn't think Seattle looked tired. I thought New England looked gassed. And my take was, were they in the headset with Drake May saying, we're on the road, we got Seattle backed up, we've made mistakes, we have a chance to win, go for it. Because if I'm Seattle, I would say, hey, we could play it safe and go to overtime. I like my chances. If I'm New England on the road, you have a chance to beat Seattle and you're in Seattle. My take is, go for it. And I think Drake May kind of thought, I'm going to go for it. I'm going to let go of this puppy. I wouldn't have done it, but I understand why they did it. Here's Mike Vrabel on the loss.
2: Our defense responded. You can't throw three interceptions. You know, Drake knows that. You know, we put ourselves in some long yardage situations on the one, that we probably forced. And I think the guy made a great play on the last one.
1: All right. Rams and 49ers tonight. Who did it right? Rams going over, land, play, leave, or the Niners who come in a week in advance? 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So maybe that's just why the Niners did it. Rob Havenstein next. 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
1: 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Shanahan, offensive coordinator at 28. Sean Payton, late 20s. 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Shane Steichen, mid-30s. 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
5: General of Degenerates has arrived. You ask me, what do you take away from the Raiders naming Kirk Cousins over Fernando Mendoza as the starting quarterback? This is a pure humiliation situation for the Raiders. And there's no other way to look at this. No other way. Unless you're wearing your Raider onesie, that's it. And your little Raider sippy cup. You don't spend a year intentionally losing like the Raiders did last year, tanking a season away, to get the top pick in the draft, the number one overall pick, Fernando Mendoza, and then discover, well, wait a minute, assembly required. No! No, there's no assembly required with the top pick in the draft! You're supposed to be, Mendoza's supposed to be a plug and play. Apparently, the plug wasn't included. They bought it on Temu. They should have bought it on Amazon. Bad job by them.
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6: The 2-2 pitch. Keyboom swings. It's a shot by Adani Romero at third. Into left to base hit. Beisner scores. Antunes to the plate. The throw. And long dive. He beats it. Carter Keyboom. Walk-off two-run single.
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1: 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Well, our next guest, Rob Havenstein, 11 NFL seasons, a Super Bowl champ, a four-time captain, started all 161 career games, including the playoffs. Incredibly durable. Boy, Rams have had some good tackles, right? Whitworth, Havenstein, Alaric Jackson's undrafted. That's rare to get an offensive tackle that plays at a high level that's undrafted. He knows all about the Rams and the Niners who played tonight. He knows a bit about the Seahawks who played last night. Didn't play particularly well. It's funny with Seattle. 10 penalties, bad in the red zone, backup quarterback. And I was saying the NFL's a copycat league. You can't really copy what they can do. Hell, their corner, Witherspoon's one of the best blitzers. I mean, you are in these battles with Seattle. Just the speed and the versatility. Did a Seattle game, Rob, just feel different?
11: Yeah, no, 100%. Especially when you're playing in Seattle, because like that stadium is always loud. It's always rocking. That defense is playing with their hair on fire. The depth that they have on defense is unbelievable. I mean, they're bringing Nwosu off the bench. He'd be a starter anywhere else. And so, like, their depth up front especially is unreal, and they have great blitzers on the edge, and they're just very fundamentally sound. Like, you're going to have to go beat them. They're not going to go beat themselves. And so it's – everything just felt a little different every time you played those guys, especially in Seattle.
1: You know, it's interesting in this division. I want to talk Rams tonight with the Niners. So let's first start with, I like what the Rams are doing. I've been calling it SEAL Team 6. Fly in, attack, fly out. Niners, it's like a wedding. They've been prepping it for 6 weeks, 6 months. It's like, I'm not a fan of that. Now they have an older team. Maybe that's the reason. I am much more into the Rams discipline here. And for the record, reportedly, the LA Times reported the Rams sent like five guys over there in the offseason, and they just kept asking them, how did you feel? As a veteran player, would you have liked a few days to do it? I mean, Rob, year four and year eight, you're a different player. Which way do you prefer?
11: Yeah, you know, this first kind of started with the London thing last year. I mean, I want to say we were there for 23 hours or whatever the heck it was. Like, it wasn't a long time. And so that took a lot of trust. Because they kept saying around the building, he's like, you got to trust the science. We've researched this. We think this is what's best. And so having that experience last year and then going on to this year, it's like, it's almost kind of that same thing where you just got to, really trust what they're telling you, and what they're telling you has been researched and studied on, and be like, we think this is best for our football team. And so you go into a trust with there, and then, you know, Matthew said it in his presser where, you know, guys are going to be tired at the right time. Like, yeah, they're probably exhausted. I don't even know what day it is there right now, but you know, when it was time to go to bed, I'm sure everybody was absolutely exhausted, which is good. It's bedtime. So go to bed, wake up, get some eggs, go play some football. But, you know, Colin, that's a, from what it seems, that's kind of a hard, stance to have on the Rams, because a lot of people are killing them for this, this approach. But for me, I'd rather have it like that, because, you know, you got to go into week two after week one. And so if you get there a week early and then you leave, and then you're taking half your week to, you know, get used to the time change again. And so it's like, you know, it's, you can't have your cake and eat it too. So it's, when are you going to feel bad? Is it potentially before this game, or you're trying to do what the Rams are doing and just not feel bad at all and just wake up, play, worry about, you know, the flight time and that stuff, but you're not really adjusting to different time zones per se.
1: You know, the Niners lost another player, a defensive tackle, 2 days ago. And, you know, there's been this, I guess it's mythology, this substation issue. And people said that's not it. But it is weird. The Rams and the Seahawks do not have a lot of injuries. Okay, the Niners, it's a six-year run here. Now, my theory, Rob, is Shanahan likes and recruits and drafts physical players. Kittle is more physical than most tight ends. McCaffrey takes a beating. Debo's a physical player. I just, like, Hufanga, when they had him, was hurt at USC, but he was super physical. They'd put him in the box. He'd blow guys up. So my reasoning is Kyle likes guys that play a little wild and out of control. Other than that, I cannot explain it. What are players for the Rams? What did you guys say watching the Niners fall apart every year physically?
11: I mean, it was just kind of one of those things where you just kind of knew it was going to happen. You know, you don't have a rhyme or reason why. Maybe it's the substation. Maybe it's not. You know, I mean, there's got to be something to that, because it's been every single year. And it's not like, you know, a little boo-boo here and there. Like, I mean, these are serious injuries that happen every single year. And then to go ahead and lose a guy like Alfred Collins, you know, he was a rookie last year and played well. He had that punch out of the goal line versus Kyron. Like, that was a huge point in that game. And so, you know, a good young player and you lose him for the season. I mean, that's just, it's tough. And, you know, obviously Nick's good to go, but he's coming off of two major knee injuries. And so it's like, you know, is he going to continue to be the same player? And like you said, George is a, you know, a special player. And then he, you know, he's coming off the Achilles. And how does that affect how he kind of gets around a football field? And it's week one, you know, did he have the time to come back? Sorry, I'm getting on a little tangent here, but no, it's something that just seems to happen every single year. And it's not one position group, which usually the injury bug bites one position group. It's the whole roster. Anyone could get it. It's such a strange thing.
1: Yeah. So you think about this. You were an All-American in college at Wisconsin. You were two-time All-Big Ten. You were a second-round draft pick. I'm reading where the Chiefs are going to start undrafted free agent Khalil Benson at left tackle against the Broncos pass rush. So you were a highly decorated, dominant, tough guy, you know, Wisconsin. You'd played against NFL guys. Go to your first start in the NFL. What is this kid going through?
11: Yeah, man, he's going through it. That is a tough situation to put him in. And the biggest thing for me, the biggest point with him, is that he played right tackle in college. You know, he's a right tackle, and you're going to start him on Patrick Mahomes' blind side. When Patrick Mahomes is coming off his own injury, I mean, that first start is nerve-wracking. I remember we played, actually it was Seattle. It was Cliff Averill over on my side most of the time. And that was, it was sink or swim, and I was sinking with a breath pretty much the whole game, you know? I mean, I wasn't drowning by any means, but I was not doing very well. And it was just trying to hang on, trying to get the game, the speed of the game. And, you know, things just happen faster in the NFL. And that's something that a practice really can't recreate, because your quarterback can now get hit. And that is a big, big thing when you go to the regular season. It's like, oh, this guy doesn't have the red jersey on. I know he's the Chiefs. He's going to have probably a red jersey on or a white jersey, whatever it is. But that's beside the point, you know. For him to flip right to left, that's doing everything backwards. That's tough. You know, OTAs in a training camp, it's might be enough time, depending on the kid. But for me, if you had to tell me, if I was a right tackle my whole time in Wisconsin, if I had to go play left my first career start, I would have fallen down half the time just trying to get into a set. I mean, you're just so ingrained into your movement patterns. We're going backwards, basically, with your other foot back. It just seems so foreign.
1: Yeah. Rob Havenstein joining us. So Aaron Donald did not make the trip to Australia for the Rams. My take is, you have the luxury because of Kobe Turner and, your defensive front. You play them 12 snaps in week two, 14. And I mean, you can really bring them along

0: to be able to do. And all of a sudden you're not quite getting around. Like the body's just not moving like it used to. And obviously that's, you know, even though I was around for 11 years, like, you know, my career to Aaron, not even comparable. Like Aaron's one of the greatest players of all time. And so if somebody can do it, it's going to be him, but he's going to have to adapt a little bit to how he's moving right now, how things are feeling, taking on double teams. Like, you know, I wouldn't want to do that 2 years removed. You know, and I'm talking more specifically in the run game. And, you know, it's for me to come back after 2 years, I mean, you would have to pay me $600 million and I'd still probably retire after week one. I mean, that's just the truth of it. But that's the type of fire and like passion Aaron has for, or, you know, has for the game of football. And so, you know, I mean, that was the biggest thing when he retired is, you know, he said he didn't have the passion for it anymore. And so for him to find that in the 2 years is, you know, remarkable anyways. And so I think for within him coming back, it's just going to be, you know, body movements and how, you know, how does he go about playing at, you know, basically a new chapter in his career.
1: By the way, before we let you go, there was a story recently about CTE and, you know, players can struggle with it and they have made advancements in terms of helmets. You played for Sean McVay, which is like the, you know, the four seasons of facilities and camps and treatments. So that the Rams aren't everybody. It's remarkable how few injuries you guys have considering the physical nature and culture of the organization. How long did it take you? You're retired. Before you woke up in the morning and thought, man, I feel like just a guy. I feel great. And you could go to your career. You could go to now, because I do think you're facing their biggest, strongest athlete. You're facing the edge mm-hmm. rusher and you got your hands on him. You guys have shoulder surgeries. How do you feel today? And how long did it take you post career to wake up and I'm going to go play with the kids. I got nothing but energy.
0: Man, when that day hits, I'll let you know. You know, I'm not quite there yet. You know, I had off-season ankle surgery, and it wasn't like, hey, let's just go fix up a joint or a tendon or, you know, go fix up a tendon where it's going to heal and it's going to be great. It was more of a, hey, we're going to go ahead and slap some lipstick on this pig and, you know, try to get as good as we can. So whenever that day comes, I will be sure to text you first to let you know that, hey, today's the day I woke up feeling great. But, and, you know, in terms of just for me, it was really just losing the weight. And then, you know, I got more mobility in my shoulders. I've had four shoulder surgeries. You know, I can pick up things and reach across my body or, you know, I'm playing with the kids and, you know, they throw a ball and all of a sudden I go like that. And it's like, oh, that didn't hurt. Like, okay, you know, we might be getting somewhere.
1: Yeah.
0: And then all of a sudden I step wrong and my ankle hurts. And I'm like, okay, we're not all the way quite back yet. But, you know, it was funny watching last night's game to see a guy like Morgan Moses out there. And Morgan's a guy I looked up to for a long time because I love the way his game is. And to see he's going into year 14 still doing it, he kind of had a hit where he kind of went over the pile and somebody kind of came into his side. And I was looking at him like, man. That was me right now. Like, that's gotta hurt, you know, like two more years on top of when I end, or three more years on top of when I ended. Like, man, I'm glad I'm not out there anymore. Like I am at peace with it. So I know probably your next question is, you know, Aaron came back, Rob, when are you coming back? But you know, believe me, I'm not doing it. I'm here. I'm feeling good. You know, I've lost a bunch of weight, so I'm feeling pretty good.
1: What is your weight right now?
0: 274.
1: Look at J-Max's reaction. It's like, you look great, by the way. I would have guessed like 250. I mean,
0: 250 is the goal. I mean, I haven't seen under 300 since high school. So it's good to be under 300. Let me tell you that.
1: They got stuff now you can put in your side and you can lose that weight really fast, Rob, but I wouldn't.
0: I haven't done it yet. So I'm going to try and do this all natural. And then, you know, maybe we need a little compound help. We'll go ahead and jump on it. And, you know, I'll be 230 the next time I jump on.
1: Good seeing you, Rob.
0: Absolutely. Thanks for having me.
1: You bet. Rams, Niners tonight. Mark Schlereth had, like, when you talk to these linemen, it's always shoulders and knees. Cause think about being a tackle. You're facing Myles Garrett. And there's so many great I mean, like, it's one thing if you're a receiver. As a receiver, you're often bigger than the corner. The linebacker, you know, he's not catching you. You got some safeties, but you can step out of bounds.

0: arms, man. When you're playing tackle, you are facing a, you're facing 6'5", 278, 455, and bench presses Rhode Island. You are facing a man, and he is coming right at you full force. So the Lane Johnsons out there, these tackles, that kid, undrafted left tackle, Denver Broncos. No thanks. And that is a big ask. J-Mac with the news.
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2: This is the Herdline News.
3: I was laughing because he does not look 274.
0: At all.
3: He looks thin. I was like, geez, this guy, wow, he's in great shape. Anyways, hey, let's get started. Not great news for the Dodgers. Shohei Ohtani is going on the 15-day DL, Colin. Discomfort in his right arm. He set out 6 of the last 7. He's been in a bit of a slump. Dave Roberts spoke to the media about Ohtani after their 14-1 victory over the Reds.
4: We're going to IL Shohei. I think it's, talking to Shohei, the doctors, the training staff, it's the right thing to do. I think that, we tried to kick the can as much as we could. If it were a postseason game tomorrow, he would be in the line. So I think that now you're talking about 2 weeks, 14 days. I feel that it's that substantial, and he'll be in a place, in a much better place than he was today.
3: Smart move, right?
0: They've been playing a little better. I mean,
3: Better, 7 in a row. Congrats to your guy on PCA. He is now going to win the MVP. It's over. Lock it up. Congrats.
0: Best defensive outfielder. He is a centrifugal force for the Cubs. He's their speed guy, their stolen base guy, their power guy, their best fielder. I mean, he is their best player. He's
3: the only staff sandbagging. Since Ohtani's last pitching performance. Nice job, Chicago people. Yes, he's got it. Congrats. We'll see what happens in the playoffs. Okay. Cubs going anywhere?
0: PCA will be good in the playoffs.
3: Yeah. What about the Cubs? Are they going to go anywhere?
0: They're not. Their pitching isn't strong enough to get to the World Series, but it's strong enough to get to the NLCS. But they're not. The National League is much deeper and much better. The Phillies are good. The Braves are good. The Cubs are good. The Brewers are excellent. The Dodgers are talented. Padres and Arizona are good teams.
3: Yeah. Hey, I haven't been to Wrigley. The last time I was in Chicago, we were trying to get tickets walk up, and they were sold out. I mean, this was like 20 years ago, but still. Congrats to PCA.
0: 20 years? Is that when you were wearing the double hoop earrings? Was that?
3: Yes. And then the girlfriend at the time, who's now the wife, was like, you got to drop that. I can't be traveling with you at an airport. And
0: another reason to respect her.
3: Yes, for sure. Let's go to the New York Giants, Colin, and your boy Jackson Dart. Swagged out Jackson Dart. Everybody loves him. Trump loves him. He is got a big hill to climb in week one against Dallas. By the way, the Cowboys own the Giants. How about this? They've won 16 of their last 18.
0: That's nuts.
3: Dak Prescott just dominates these guys. But Jackson Dart, he's walking in with the confidence of somebody straight out of Central Casting.
5: I feel like most rivalries I've totally dominated. I don't know. I don't know if I've ever been on the other side of the rivalry. I mean, we lost one in college against Mississippi State, but I feel like Ole Miss has dominated that rivalry, dominated all my high school ones. And then, just trying to stack them and build on that.
3: This guy, sleeveless shirt. That's like that's what I would do. Okay. He looks like he should be in Cobra Kai. The TV show, Karate Kid. Yeah,
0: Dak has made a living on beating the Giants and the Commanders.
3: Dallas is going to be in headlines tomorrow, and I'll have some fun stats for you on Dak ownership of the division of the G-men. I love the Cowboys this weekend.
0: You love them. You feel that
3: two
0: strong.
3: And a half? I want to make love to that 2.5 Cowboys Giants. Are you kidding me? All right, now final story, Colin. This is just breaking here in the last 25 minutes.
0: What?
3: Not great. Tua Tagovailoa was at practice today and was feeling some discomfort in his throwing drills and went down to the ground. They're calling it back spasms, back issues. Something's going on.
0: Oh,
3: and with Michael Penix out and Tua now dropping to the ground, 72 hours before the game? There is a lot of chatter that Cooper Rush will get the start against the Pittsburgh Steelers if Tua cannot go.
0: Didn't he go 5-1 with Mike McCarthy in Dallas?
3: I think it was 4-1, but he did have a good run. But that was also like 6 years ago, right? I mean, that wasn't recently. I don't think. Maybe it was 4 years ago. But boy, whatever Tua. It was, this Tua situation is bad. You see the line there spiking to Steelers? That's a tell that something's going on with Tua. This was 3. This was 3.5.
0: Well, this has been in my blazing fire. This is my second favorite pick of the week.
3: But we locked that in earlier. We've been talking about this game all week. You're betting at 4.5. That's a little bigger. But, man, this Tua story, Colin, it just stinks. I like the guy a lot. Again, he's great at the podium. His story's amazing. Family man. It's just unlucky with the concussions and now this back thing. And I don't know, man. His career could be over a lot sooner than later, man.
0: Yeah, they're not winning a lot of games. I don't see. Honestly, in the first 2 months, I don't think they're winning a game.
3: 2 months?
0: I don't think they'll win before the bye. I'm serious.
3: Before the bye, they're 0-10, you think?
0: Yeah.
3: Come on, man.
0: I'm not joking. Oh, they're going to beat the Steelers?
3: They better beat the Panthers or the Saints. They're not beating the Ravens.
0: 1-9 going into the bye.
3: I mean, listen, Tua indoors can cook, and there's a lot of indoor games on that schedule. The problem is now Cooper Rush, who's a statue in the pocket, going up against Herbig and Watt off the edge. You know, these are guys fresh. It's not like it's T.J. Watt in Week 10. Yeah, you're right. This could get ugly for Atlanta quickly.
0: I mean, listen, Arizona and Atlanta. Just put them.
3: Jets.
0: But the Jets have talent.
3: Yeah, a lot. You know, a lot of the Sharps are picking the Jets against the Titans to win outright.
0: Oh, I am. I think the Jets are going to beat it. Geno Smith, with that group, the Jets' offensive talent is actually B. It's not A because it's a lot
3: position,
0: of
3: guys. Yeah.
0: Well, it's a lot of unproven guys. Their O-line's fine. It's not great. It's not. They've got their left tackle. They're fine.
3: They got their left and right tackles. Yes.
0: Yeah. The Jets offensively, if Geno throws a lot of picks.
3: Yeah, he does.
0: But I think Geno, when he has time to throw, is fine. He made a Pro Bowl like 3 years ago. He's fine.
3: Listen, we got to do a moratorium on no more Pro Bowl references. Okay, Shador made a Pro Bowl. Snoop Huntley made a Pro Bowl. Like, come on. Geno was okay like 3 years ago in Seattle, wasn't he? Two or three years ago?
0: Yeah, it's okay. I mean, he throws a lot of picks. He's a big, strong arm guy. The Jets are not going to be picking number one. I think they have too many good players. No, Atlanta will pick number one. Arizona will pick two. Cleveland will pick.
3: Jeez.
0: Yeah.
3: So no arch to New York.
0: Oh, God. Eli still lives there. I just talked to Eli yesterday. Eli still lives there.
3: Why? What did you talk to him about?
0: A little pod. He and I were doing some podding.
3: Podding? Is that a
0: podcasting? Yeah, podcasting. Okay. He's one of my favorite people. He's very nice.
3: Eli Manning?
0: Oh, he's a great guy. Great guy. Could not be a nicer guy. You know, people forget Eli Manning. Everybody's talking about Arch. Eli was 7-5 his junior year. Then he came back and won 10 games. That junior year, he got beat up. It was rough at Ole Miss. But, like, nobody was talking about Eli Manning in college. Arch Manning, like, everybody. Arch Manning's almost like Peyton Manning. Peyton Manning was a rock star at Tennessee. Right. Like, everybody was talking about him. Eli kind of hid at Ole Miss. Like, nobody talked about him. And Ernie Accorsi, the GM of the Giants, fell in love with him. J-Mac with the news.
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0: check. Their offensive coordinator has never been an offensive coordinator, Brian Fleury, and he's 47. Why does the age matter? Because generally, this is the same in music as it is comedy and it is with offensive coaches. Greatness is identified very early. Sean McVay, head coach at 30. Shanahan, offensive coordinator at 28. Sean Payton, late 20s. Look around. Clint Kubiak, mid-30s. Shane Steichen, mid-30s. The Seahawks, if you go to the last several years when a great offensive coordinator has left and he's been replaced by kind of a guy, it's gone south fast. 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
0: Bears, Panthers, Bucks, Bengals are really interesting. Baker Mayfield got that new contract. So tonight, Rams against the Niners. Now, it's interesting. The Rams went and get Myles Garrett. But the Rams were already good defensively up front. Trent McDuffie solves an issue. Rams were really good last year. Quarterback was the MVP. Why did they beat Seattle? Because the Rams' weaknesses were shaky special teams. Seahawks special teams were great. And they were below average at corner. Seahawks were good at corner. So the Trent McDuffie signing, though not as revered or valued, is actually, you could argue, was an urgent need. That was an urgent need. Myles Garrett feels like a luxury signing. They had Jared Verse. So it'll be interesting to watch tonight because there was a way to move the ball in the Rams last year. And Carolina did it twice. If you had guys on the perimeter that you liked and you weren't getting great pressure, you know, if the Rams weren't getting great pressure on your quarterback, you could beat him down the field. Here is Greg Cosell last hour on the Rams Niners as they square off tonight.
18: There's so many variables in this game, but the Rams defense last year was not very good in the three games against the Seahawks and the two games against the Niners. They gave up an average of 405 yards per game in those five games. The Niners moved the ball well against the Rams defense.
0: Yeah, the Rams D-line ended the year finishing fifth in the league. Myles Garrett's a luxury signing. They didn't need Myles Garrett. He makes them better, and they're all in as Stafford gets older. But I mean, they did what they needed was a corner. I mean, it tells you their first pick was a quarterback who's not going to play. Their second first round pick, they traded for a corner. That's why I defended Ty Simpson. They had one need, corner. And, and that's what they attacked. The Rams ended up 26th on special teams. That was the issue. But there's nobody in the first round you're going to draft for special teams. So Ty Simpson and giving up a first round pick to get Trent McDuffie, I think that solves the issue. I think the Rams win tonight. I would not be surprised if they win comfortably, although I don't think either team will play brilliant football because a lot of the starters have not played. This is week one, and you saw it last night with Seattle and the Patriots. Run game was inconsistent. O-line play was inconsistent. As far as the Niners go, they lost another player, a defensive tackle, 2 days ago. I don't understand their injury bug. Nobody in the league does. That's why the substation conspiracy theory has kind of mushroomed. Nobody can figure it out. Here's Rob Havenstein, a former Ram, on his thoughts.
19: You don't have a rhyme or reason why. Maybe it's the substation. Maybe it's not. You know, I mean, there's got to be something to that because it's been every single year. It's not one position group, which usually the injury bug bites one position group. It's the whole roster. Anyone could get it. It's such a strange thing.
0: I go back to Shanahan likes big physical players. He has more physical practices. And at some point you'd think he'd scale back, but there's nothing to describe. The Texans can't keep a wide receiver healthy and the Niners can't keep anybody healthy. The Rams and the Seahawks, now those are younger rosters. Younger players get hurt less often and they recover more quickly. That's part of it as well. Here is the week one schedule. The two upsets to keep your eyes on, to me, Indianapolis getting over a field goal at home against Baltimore. We just don't know what Baltimore is with a new coaching staff. Carolina getting a field goal at home against Chicago. I think there could be big scoring in this game. Carolina is a tough matchup. If you don't have two legitimate corners, if you are a little light at corner there, Carolina is a trouble matchup. Rams last year, not great at corner, and Carolina exposed them twice. So, J-Mac, I've said week one schedule. I will say Denver on Monday night against Kansas City, the Chiefs starting an undrafted college right tackle at left tackle to me is incredibly problematic.
3: Yeah. Bengals look like they've moved to 4 against Tampa. Interesting. I think Tampa's a live dog in that one.
0: Yeah, I don't.
3: I don't. Texans, Bills still, you know, in the one.
0: I don't think Texan Bills, that doesn't feel like an, I think the Texans are going to win. I think, and I love Buffalo. I think Buffalo is going to get to the Super Bowl. But if you look at Josh Allen against the Texans, he has struggled.
3: Big time. How about this? You know, teasers are fun, right?
0: Yeah.
3: Would you tease down the Jags and the Chargers under three? Feels like a lock, right? Those teams are beating the Browns and the Cardinals by a field goal, right?
0: Well, here's the game. Here are two games there's not going to be an upset. The Jaguars at home against Cleveland.
3: Yeah, I would be absolutely stunned if they lost that game.
0: And the Chargers at home against Arizona.
3: Yeah.
0: And I'm not sure. I may throw in the Steelers at home now against Atlanta.
3: Yeah. Well, there is a little curveball a buddy told me about the Packers. Isn't their new defensive coordinator, Jonathan Gannon, who was in Arizona last year? The last couple of years, he was in Arizona with Kyler Murray. He knows all of Kyler Murray's tells, what he likes, what he doesn't. Kyler Murray's starting for the Vikings. I'm pretty sure it's Gannon as the DC. That could be an edge for the Packers. So it's scaring me off the Vikings. But you can talk your way into any game, can't you?
0: Jim Harbaugh, undefeated NFL career in week one. Interesting. A little pause by J-Mac.
3: Well, 9.5. I mean, listen, I love Chargers this season. What's your situation at center? Huh? What's going on there? Or will it not matter against
0: Arizona? Drafted a center, second round out of Florida. They're good.
3: Okay.
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27: Packers running back Josh Jacobs pleaded no contest to misdemeanor charges of battery and criminal damage to property in Green Bay today, stemming from an incident with a woman at his home in May. While the NFL has kept Jacobs on the commissioner's exempt list, he will likely now face suspension once he's removed from that list. Seahawks head coach Mike McDonald today said they got really, really good news on the injured hip of Sam Darnold.
28: The hip is intact and it's good, and it's more of like a muscle thing.
29: Okay.
28: So that's good. Okay. That's a good news. Now, how long that is, we don't know yet. Really, really good news. So I'm really happy for Sam.
27: And that was McDonald speaking with Seattle Sports 710 earlier today. Multiple reports say that Darnold is still expected to miss the Week 2 game against the Cardinals. Week 1 tonight in Melbourne, Australia. Niners and Rams, 8:35 Eastern time. Patriots wide receiver A.J. Brown suffered a high ankle sprain in last night's loss to the Seahawks. Astros and Phillies tied up at 1 apiece as they play in the 7th in Philadelphia. I'm Dan Beyer.
5: You want winners? He went 0 for 14 picking bowl games.
30: God bless football.
5: You want hot takes? He said Patrick Mahomes would be a disaster.
30: Really?
5: You want baseball news? He doesn't even know who Kyle Tucker is.
30: Oh, okay.
5: In his personal record book, Kevin Durant hasn't won a ring yet.
30: I'm just telling you that's what he's doing.
5: You're listening to the man who made falling upwards an art form.
30: It's crazy.
5: This is Stu Gotts and Company live.
31: Job hauling items for the mob.
30: Did Seattle win that game? Or did the Patriots lose it? 877-99 on Fox. I am looking right now on our Zoom here for the radio audience at a very frustrated Sal Licata, who's our co-host for today and tomorrow, for that matter. But he is very frustrated, and I am hesitant to go to Sal because I know why he's frustrated, but we have to test this out. So, Sal, explain to the audience and to me what is going on, where you are in New York right now. Why are you so angry?
32: Well, okay. I first of all, I apologize if this is bad. It drives me nuts. Stu, we've talked about this before with radio. You're like, it doesn't matter. Nobody cares how clean it sounds or not.
30: Yes.
32: So I come in 2 hours early to SNY because I have my TV show, so I can't miss that.
30: Right.
32: You know, we talked about this just yesterday. I was like, I'd love the opportunity to do the show. I love doing the show with you guys. I miss it. Let's do it. I bring in a Comrex.
30: Right.
32: I get SNY to set me up in a studio. Yes. I get the hardline internet. And it's just, oh no, we're hearing like it's cutting out. Then I connect to the laptop. NetSpeed says it's good. It doesn't sound good. It's driving me up a frick wall.
30: Let's go to Iowa Sam and Sherman Oaks. How bad does it sound, Iowa Sam? Is it, can we use them or no?
33: Ah,
6: You know, it's a little tricky here because you'll get like 7 or 8 good seconds out of Sal, and then you'll hear like a little, blip. One of his words will drop out. I think it needs a little remedying. That's just me. But we're almost there. We're almost there. Sal, we're almost there.
32: What's the remedy? These damn computers and internet. I can't stand it. Good God, this Zoom, the laptops, the internet, the Focusrite, the mics.
7: Right.
32: Oh.
7: Yes. Yep. Whatever happened to the days you just show up, you turn on, someone turns it on for you, and you just speak into the mic and you're done 2 hours later, you know?
32: I know. That's why I was praying. I was like, you know what? I'll deal with the stress of missing and being late for my TV show even. Send me up at the iHeart Studios in Midtown and I'll do it. They don't have anything there. It's like, I got like the Drew Locke of setups here. I mean, this is absurd.
7: Midtown is what he was saying. Town was the word you didn't hear, but you did hear the mid. What'd you make of the game last night, Sal? I'm going to play some sound for you. I think you sound good enough. We'll see if we can, improve on it, as we move on here. What'd you make of the game? I'm going to play sound, for you from, a Patriots postgame show on the radio. But first, before we get to that, what were your thoughts last night on that game? Drake May, to me, very concerning. You cannot even attempt that pass to Mac Hollins when you're in field goal range and you have a chance to tie the game and take it to overtime.
32: I know. But, and I'm going to try to talk slowly here, so maybe you could, maybe like the cutouts will happen during the pauses.
7: Okay.
32: I am not ready to say Drake May stinks or the Patriots aren't any good.
7: Right.
32: I like being aggressive. I think that that was a horrible decision. Clearly, not going for a touchdown there is right. The throw that I made in that particular play wasn't any good, but like now we're going to overreact to one game, which is essentially a preseason game because they don't play preseason. Slow down, I know, but then they go out there, they play. I mean, I thought they played a game the majority of the game. They got beat by the Super Bowl champs again. Drake May. How about Dubs with that drop? That was a killer play. We'll be talking about Drake if Dubs caught the ball.
7: Yes, I am so upset because he is fired up. He is ready to do sports radio and his connection is lousy. Dan Beyer, you're a radio guy. How bad is the connection? Just like, would you be using Sal right now on the air?
9: It's like Romeo Dobbs catching a football. That's what it is. There's just a lot of drops. That's what it is.
32: Can you set up an iHeart Studios? Come on, Scotty. Good God, I'm willing to do it. Let's go.
9: Sal should wear a Guardian cap.
32: Studio Zoom here. Oh.
7: I don't know
32: what somebody give me a Comrex, for good sake. I need internet and a I'm ready to go. Yeah. Ain't missing this opportunity.
7: I know you do. I don't know what to do with them, Taylor. What do you think? You're the EP around here, and I am not certain. I am not getting good vibes here from Sherman Oaks. That's what I can tell you. He just compared him to Romeo Dobbs, and it was a fair comparison that Dan Myers just made. You were sitting on that one. You were hoping I was going to ask you, Dan, right?
9: I was calling the connection Romeo Dobbs. So it's not calling Sal Romeo Dobbs.
7: It was a good joke nonetheless. And Taylor has given me nothing in terms of what we're supposed to do here. So let's play the sound from the postgame show because this will make you smile, Sal, because this is sports radio at its core. Drake May is a quarterback that took the Patriots to the Super Bowl a year ago. They lost to the Seattle Seahawks. This is a good team. Drake May is a good quarterback, although you have precious little evidence based on what he did last night, especially in that fourth quarter. But it's what have you done for me lately in sports radio world? Taylor's going to set this up for us. This is post-game sound from the Patriots-Seattle game last night.
10: Yeah, this is Mark Dondero, host of the Patriots post-game on 98.5, the Sports Hub.
11: They tried to hide him all night long with high school plays, with the Zavarian playbook. High school. Swing pass, little runs, rollouts to nowhere. High school football. The second he had to make NFL plays or throws, he was screwed. He couldn't do it. He made one NFL throw all night. That was to Hollins on one of the third downs. That was a little bit deep on an in cut. Nice timing. He made high school plays all night long. That's what happened. And he could not step up. And that throw to end the game was disgusting. That was incomprehensible and disgusting. To even put the ball with that much air under it in that situation, it was befuddling. That was a joke. You cannot do that. He blew this game and he was bad all night. I thought the only thing he produced all night was high school level plays. High school, science class, chemistry. It was awful.
7: That's how you do it, Sal. I mean, that's how you treat your quarterback who just got you to a Super Bowl. I mean.
32: Yeah, I think it's ridiculous. The Drake May slander after one game is absurd.
7: Yes.
32: I'm afraid to talk. I don't know if you guys can hear me or not. I see you.
7: Do you feel like everyone's staring at you? Like, is that, yes?
32: Is it any better? To be fair, I said, like, I don't want to ruin the show.
7: Right.
32: Obviously, I appreciate you even asking.
7: Yes.
32: I don't want to ruin the show.
7: Of course.
32: Take me out.
7: Okay.
32: And we would say, give it a go. So I apologize. Yeah, I mean, come on. You're going to rip Drake. Stu, this is exactly what we talked about sports radio. Like, now it's, oh, how could you make that throw? All the Patriots, they stink, blah, blah, blah. It's one game.
7: Yeah.
32: They're getting warmed up here. I'll still take Drake May on my team any day of the week.
7: Yeah, no doubt.
10: No, for sure. But I do think as sports media, we might have crowned Drake May a little bit too early because the confidence is part of what makes him really special. But also you see in a game like that, the confidence is also the thing that gets him beat where the second Sam Darnold goes out, Drake May's focus should have been, let's be a game manager. Let's get this game across the finish line. Let's go into this road environment in Seattle against that defense and come out of the game 1-0. And Drake May, he is not capable of just taking what defenses give him. He mentioned it after the game that it was unacceptable that he kind of lost his patience there, where if you just have Drake May go out there and just try to be a boring quarterback, not need to go out there and be a Superman level quarterback,
7: mm-hmm.
10: the Patriots win that game pretty easily.
7: The Patriots should have won that game, pretty easily. Drake May was dreadful, especially in the third quarter. He needs to be better. It's his second season. He's not a rookie anymore. I realize he just took him to the Super Bowl. I realize he had a good season. He exceeded expectations. You cannot have three interceptions opening game of the season, in your second year as a starter in the fourth quarter. You just can't do that if you're Drake May.
10: And going back, this, like, these problems for Drake May go back to his UNC days. Like, he always plays like he believes every play is there for him to make. He trusts his arm. He trusts his leg. He believes he can get out of any situation. That's why when you see him on a third down where you have overtime already secured, throw off his back foot. That's a throw no quarterback in the NFL has ever been taught to make in that situation.
7: What is so great is Sal wants to respond to all of this. He just has no confidence in his connection. And so he doesn't know what to do. He has no idea. Should I speak? Should I not speak? I have no idea what to do
32: right here.
7: But there is one happy man on this show today, and that is Dan Beyer. I'm happy because Boston is miserable and I can't stand Boston. Dan Beyer is happy because the Seahawks raised a banner last night. How about that?
9: Yes, that was quite the night. And while it was like a root canal for the first three quarters, the fourth quarter finally provided something, the Super Bowl played out. But I would argue that it isn't just one game for Drake May. If you're a Patriots fan, think of the last three games that you've played. Two against Seattle and one against Denver. Arguably the best defenses that you're going to have in the National Football League. But when you're accustomed to 20 years of Tom Brady picking apart any single defense that was thrown at him, if Drake May has stinker after stinker after stinker, it starts to add up a little bit. And even the game they beat the Texans, and we talk about C.J. Stroud and the four interceptions, it wasn't like May was throwing for 350 yards and running all over the field. Again, against another good defense, but I think this is probably why the Patriots fan base is a little, you know, head over heels, not in a good way because of this.
7: Dan, it's a fair point. Last five games for Drake May, 7 touchdowns, 11 turnovers, 24 sacks taken. The problem is one of those games was the Super Bowl. Anyway, Taylor, go ahead.
10: Drake May is going to torch bad defenses. No Patriot fan today is worried about that. But that's not what this season is about for Drake May. If we're going to talk about him like he's one of the best quarterbacks in the NFL, he has to show that he could beat good teams when plan A isn't working. When a defense like Mike McDonald gets after him, show that you can stay disciplined. Show that you understand when the game is asking you to not be a star, just get the game across the finish line. And yesterday was his first real test of that since the Super Bowl. And I don't think there's anybody who could sit here today and say that he didn't fail with flying colors.
7: Sam Darnold went down. I started thinking to myself, if he's out for a prolonged period of time, who are the Seahawks going to get as their quarterback? Because there's no way they're going to go at it with Drew Lock for 17 games. And my mind went to Russell Wilson.
10: I hate to admit this.
9: Pass.
10: The second Sam Darnold went down, my first thought was to open a sports book and just see what the price was. And I saw the Patriots were -350 and Drew Lock's warming up. And I'm like, how the heck are the Seahawks going to win this game with Drew Lock?
7: Yes.
10: Thankfully, I did not get that bet in.
7: Imagine there's a crack addict and there is crack so close to him, but he just can't find a lighter. That is what's going on with Sal right now. He wants to chime in so badly. He's addicted to a microphone, yet his microphone has a terrible connection and he can't talk. It's a sports radio addict who can't talk sports radio.
32: Sal, I want to go home and cry. Did you get that? I want to go home and cry.
7: Well, he said he wants to go home and cry if you miss the home on
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7: radio.
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7: It's a very good one. 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
37: For the most part, things are looking good this afternoon. Usual delays, 22 westbound at Airport Road, eastbound slow between 15th and MacArthur. No problems on 78 or 309. No unusual delays on 33 or 80. We're accident-free on the turnpike. 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I'm Christy O'Brien.
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8: This is Two Pros and a Cup of Joe.
6: Hey, did you see that that make-believe story that came out that the SEC is going to vote about whether or not they're going to expel LSU? Yeah, sure.
7: The issue that most people have with this is that Lane was a part of enticing them to come back, to leave what they were, where they're at, to come back because of what he could provide for them at LSU.
9: How big of a decision is that to say we don't want LSU anymore? It's like, it's a really big decision. Very, very Captain Obvious. You're not.
7: I mean, what would they do, guys? Oh my gosh. What would they do?
9: And when does this take effect? If they're voting on it, is that effective immediately? So what? 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
8: 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LeVar Arrington, Brady Quinn, and a Cup of Joe. 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
7: Yes, congratulations. No one's paying attention. Football season has started. We have let an angry Sal Licata go. His microphone just wasn't working. He is so upset. He's going to take it all home with him. He's going to be angry for 24 hours, and hopefully we'll get him reconnected and we'll do the show tomorrow. But man, is Sal upset. Yes, he is so mad. Dan, an emotional night for you last night? Your Seahawks, you know, raising a banner, big win over the Patriots, huh?
9: I'll tell you how last night ended up feeling, because I felt that New England had a lot of momentum. It was nice to see Taylor's boy, Mac Hollins, for Taylor's benefit, still get the run that he deserves when everybody's being out. But it felt like a game of Cutthroat Kitchen. Did you ever watch that show on Food Network where they have to throw different obstacles? Maybe they'll take away like your blender. But it was like, guess what? Seahawks, now you're not going to play with Sam Darnold. Patriots, now you're not going to have AJ Brown. You already don't have Travion Henderson. It felt like a bit of a watered down game when all of the pieces ended up settling at the end. exciting and crazy, but it was just weird on how inefficient it ended up being offensively because of all of the offensive players that were out.
0: Yep. AJ Brown, high ankle sprain. Yeah. He'll be out. It looks like maybe a couple of weeks here. Those are tricky. Did you laugh? Because I did. AJ Brown wide open first half. But Drake May didn't have a big enough arm to get him the ball. He left Jalen Hurts to go to a quarterback who can get him that ball, and Drake May underthrew him. They got a pass interference penalty, but I was laughing because Drake May felt so badly that he could not connect with a wide-open A.J. Brown who came to the Patriots so a quarterback could connect with him on a deep ball. How about that?
9: And it was their best play of the game, arguably. Yeah. Like, it truly was. And then they score a touchdown, and no one's heard of the guy. So everybody who's been waiting 7-8 months for fantasy football are waiting for A.J. Brown. They're like, hey, I'm playing Ramondre Stevenson. There's no Travion Henderson. And they throw it to someone that no one has heard of.
0: Yes, I was feeling really good. When Darnold went out, I was feeling great about my Seahawks not making the playoffs.
9: You even retweeted the tweet.
0: Yes. Do you think 10 years from now, if a Seattle starting quarterback goes down, that Drew Lock is still going to be coming in? I mean...
9: The Drew Lock slander was so much that NFL insiders were saying Jalen Milroe can't play unless Drew Lock gets hurt. Like, I don't know who people like were thinking, but people were obviously thinking in their mind, boy, Drew Lock isn't going to work out. Who could the Seahawks turn to instead? That was the Drew Lock slander before he pulled off another Houdini act. He did this a couple years ago, filling in for Geno Smith against the Eagles on Monday Night Football. I don't know why people are questioning the greatness that is Drew Lock.
0: I don't think they question him in spurts in a moment like that, like last night. They question him if he has to start 16 more games, you know?
9: Fair enough. I thought Mike Tomlin made a really good point in the post game. He said Drew Lock got most of the reps in the preseason games. So if this was an opportunity, he said this would have been maybe different in week 10 or 11 where he'd been removed from game action and wasn't getting a lot of reps in practice. But his point was that Locke was probably in step because of all of the preseason action that he had. He played a majority of the two games, didn't end up playing the last game for them. But yeah, he had a lot of work in the preseason.
0: Yeah.
10: So I know Drew Lock wasn't part of the Seahawks' original game plan, but if you looked at the Patriots' game plan before the game and you told somebody from the Patriots that Mac Hollins would have more receiving yards than A.J. Brown, Pop Douglas, and Romeo Doubs combined, they wouldn't like their chances to win that game, right?
0: No, you would say, yeah, we're losing.
10: And yet, it came down to a Drake May interception where the Patriots could have driven for the score to win the game, or at the very least, kick a very manageable field goal to have a chance to win in overtime. Mm-hmm.
9: That's what I thought was so interesting, because Mike Vrabel said afterwards, he's like, we want to be aggressive, I think, and not reckless or whatever the phrase was. But if you're New England on that time, do you want to play for overtime? And I think most of us are like, yeah, because they have Drew Lock on the other side. And again, it's no disrespect for him, but you would think normally on the road, let's go for the win. Let's close this out. You know, if there would be a chance he needed to go for two, we're going to go for two, the whole deal. But they were in field goal range. And I felt at that point that that's what made the interception, the third interception, so bad, was that New England could play for overtime and still be in a pretty good spot to win the game. But it was thrown away by the underthrow.
0: Listen, I understand going for the victory. They had time. They had timeouts. So I understand going for the victory. Your safety net there is 3 points. It's the field goal. So what you can't do is exactly what Drake May did, which is force a pass he never should have made. Anyway, it's a Think About It Thursday here. We'll get to that in just a second. But first, Dan Byer has a sports update.
9: Guys, we've got a developing story in Atlanta. Tua Tagovailoa was seen signaling towards his back and took a seat in practice to the open portion of practice to the media earlier today. And then after practice, Falcons quarterback Cooper Rush said he took all the first team reps in practice today. Falcons open the season against the Steelers coming up on Sunday in Pittsburgh. Seahawks head coach Mike McDonald did say they got really, really good news on the injured hip of quarterback Sam Darnold, saying the hip is intact and it's more of a muscle issue. Multiple reports say that Darnold is still expected to miss their week 2 game in Arizona against the Cardinals. We mentioned A.J. Brown's injury, high ankle sprain. He's expected to undergo an MRI today, but x-rays did show that he did not suffer a fracture in his leg. Packers running back Josh Jacobs pleaded no contest to misdemeanor charges of battery and criminal damage to property stemming from an incident with a woman at his home in May. He's currently on the commissioner's exempt list and admitted to attending counseling in today's court hearing. While the NFL has kept Jacobs on the exempt list, he will likely face a suspension once removed from that list. Week one continues tonight in Melbourne, Australia. 49ers and Rams kicking off at 8:35 Eastern Time. Phillies and Astros tied up at one apiece playing in the ninth, top of the ninth in Philadelphia. Bradley Beal will wear number 3 with the Clippers next season, the first player to wear that number with the team since Chris Paul. And the U.S. women routed Hungary in the quarterfinals of the FIBA Women's World Cup, 108-56. Nafisa Collier had 19 points. U.S. onto the semifinals. Will face the winner of the Spain-Australia game that's going on right now. Stu, back to you.

0: Which Australia strategy would you guys rather have? Arrive a week early like San Francisco, or basically get off the plane and play like Los Angeles?
1: Wow, it's a good question. 877-99 on Fox. 877-99 on Fox. So I've been to Australia, and I can tell you, having been there for 2 weeks, after a week, I still wasn't properly adjusted. There is no adjusting to that. Raheem Morris missed his birthday on the flight to Australia. It's a long trip. I would rather just get off the bird, play football, get back on the bird, and go home. That's just me. I think that's the right strategy. Dan, what do you think?
2: Give me a week. I'd love to see the sights and sounds, get the body clock adjusted. I'm on the 49ers plan, opposite of you, Stu Gotts. I've never been to Australia. It's a long flight, I've seen.
1: Yes, but I'm sitting here telling you, as someone who's been to Australia, what I'm telling you is a week is not enough. You're not adjusted after a week. You might think you're adjusted, but you're not adjusted. I think too many bad things can happen when you go a week in advance, you know? And you're not there to see the sights, Dan.
0: I mean, you're going to win a football game.
1: I mean, what do you think? Vacation?
2: Promote the game. Isn't that what Kevin Demoff, whatever, was fighting one of the fans, or no, one of the 49er reporters, about the Rams did not do their part to spread the game, spread the love of the game, while the 49ers have been doing all of the goodwill in Australia this past week?
1: Yeah. Taylor, what do you think? Because I didn't have to think about that for long. I'm just like, yeah, let's hop off the bird, play football, and go home, you know?
0: Yeah, I think that sounds good. But if tonight we turn on this game and Matthew Stafford gets off to a sluggish start and the Rams look pretty bad early on, how quickly are we going to blame Sean McVay for this travel strategy?
2: They sent people to Australia multiple times to test out. That's the Rams' excuse, that they have. This is not just something they came up with, that they have been sending people over the last year back and forth to see what their biometrics or whatever say.
1: Right, and it came back as just hop off the bird and play football.
2: The result said Stu Gotts' theory. That's what it said. Stu Gotts' theory is the best theory.
0: So, Dan, I saw that report that they sent staffers. No offense to the Rams, because I'm sure the Rams know more about how to do this than me. But what is sending your analytics guy supposed to do to help prepare play a football game?
1: Well, it's all about body adjustment. That's it. Like, how long did it take you to adjust to the time in Australia, right? It doesn't matter who you are.
2: Todd feels fine. Todd's great. Look at Todd right now. He looks great.
0: Look at Todd punching numbers into his calculator in our apartment.
2: No drop-off whatsoever.
0: In our accounting department is a lot different than how Miles Garrett's body adjusts coming off the edge against Trent Williams.
2: Well, what about if Neil was okay as well, you know, or Donna, like any of those? Like, if they're all still at the top of their level, I think the numbers will show that the Rams are making the right decision.
1: It seems excessive to send staffers out there just to see how their body is reacting to being in Australia. Staffers who aren't playing football.
2: Would you volunteer? That's the question. Like they tell you, you got to go on a flight and you got to immediately come back after a day. Is that a perk or not?
1: Wow. How am I flying? I mean, that's...
2: I would think you would have to fly first class because the Rams are flying first class.
1: Right, you want to recreate it exactly. Yes. A chartered jet for Todd.
2: Correct.
0: What a ridiculous premise. Melissa got on this 16-hour flight and was able to do her social media job. That's the same thing as Matthew Stafford having to play a football game. Give me a break.
2: The Rams said that they slept, and again, it's like 16 or 17 hours. Like, but there's still like 5 or 6 hours after you sleep that you would probably wake up. I think I probably would volunteer at least once to see, but I don't know if you have to make like a 3-trip commitment. Because I think that's really how you would also get the data as well.
1: Yes. And Taylor, to answer your question, if the Rams lose the game, yes, of course. We'll blame McVay for taking them too late. And if the 49ers lose the game, we will blame Shanahan for taking them too early.
0: Also, I know this was going to be too quick of a turnaround for Aaron Donald to play in this game. You can't make the trip with the team. They're paying you all this money. You can't go out there and get your pom-poms and support your teammates?
1: I would say if you're Aaron Donald, you can have it any way you want to have it. And if he said, hey, I'll sign this contract, I ain't going to, you know, Australia, the Rams are okay with that, you know? And why shouldn't they be? Aaron Donald is back playing football, and if they only get it for 16 games, who cares?
0: He's like Roger Clemens when he came back, and Roger Clemens was like, I'm not going on any road trips. And the Yankees were like, well, we

0: need this guy to pitch, so I guess he's not going on any road trips that he doesn't have to pitch in.
1: Oh, my gosh. Aaron Donald is in George's box. That's my Susan Waldman.
0: Wow, that was a good one.
1: I've never done it before.
0: And it wasn't that good.
1: I know, it was awful, but that's okay.
2: Great job. I'll take it.
1: Thank you.
2: Yeah. Great job.
1: I appreciate that.
3: Yes. I'd like to recreate that if we could. Can we get Susan Waldman actually saying that, Derek Jeter?
1: Sam's too busy playing drops of me right now. That's
2: great
3: I
2: job.
3: I wanted to do a side-by-side comparison of the real one and the fake one, because the fake one was dreadful. It was a good attempt, though. Let's take a call here. 877-99. Oh, the caller dropped. 877-99 on Fox. That is 877-99 on Fox. How do you feel about a game on a neutral field? I can't stand these games. I really can't. I have, like... Rams 49ers is a game I should be excited for, and yet it's hard to get excited for it, A, after last night's game, and B, when it's being played across the country in Australia. I mean, what kind of ridiculousness is this? There's going to be no atmosphere. There's going to be nothing there. It's going to be a bunch of people just happy to be in an NFL game. I don't like it. I mean, can we start playing, get enough with college football starting the season in Dublin, Ireland, and enough with the NFL starting the season, although it started last night in Seattle, but enough with them having one of their first two games in Melbourne, Australia. Nobody cares, and nobody, and I mean nobody, not a single player, not a single staffer, not a single coach on either of those teams wants to be in Australia right now. They don't.
0: So just a quick correction. You said across the country in Australia. It would be across the globe.
3: Oh, that's what I meant. Yeah, other side of the world. You know, listen, we lost the caller. We lost Sal. I'm very upset. Mikey A's not here. I have no idea what's going on. And Dan Beyer has been forced into a co-hosting role that, quite frankly, he wasn't expecting when he stepped in today.
1: I love it. I even love my Waldman.
3: Let's hear the...
1: do we have Susan have to do, Waldman?
3: Oh, boy. Yes, you're going to have to do it again, though, okay? So you're going to have to...
1: All right, you got it.
3: All right, so let's hear the real one first. This is the real... This is what Dan was just attempting to do. This is the real Susan Waldman making a call here.
4: Roger Clemens is in George's box, and Roger Clemens is coming back. Oh, my goodness gracious.
3: All right, Dan.
1: Aaron Donald is in George's box. Goodness gracious. Thank you very much.
3: Why are you giving him applause?
5: I look over before Dan starts, and he's like stretching his face out. He's getting ready for the Boston.
1: Sure.
5: It's like the Northeast accent, you know?
3: That was great. You have to.
5: Great job.
0: That Yankee season, Stu, I got tickets before the season started to two games. One of them was to that game against the Mariners where Roger Clemens announced his comeback from George Steinbrenner's box. Mm-hmm. And the second game that I randomly had tickets to was against the Pirates where Roger Clemens made his debut back at Yankee Stadium. And when I went to Tahoe, I told Roger Clemens that story. He could, Stu, when I tell you, he couldn't have cared less.
3: Right. Yeah.
0: I told him that story. Yeah. And he looked right through me because his wife had just asked me to take a picture of him and his wife together, yes. With Lake Tahoe in the background. I was like, hey, Roger, big Yankee fan. Back in 2007, this is what happened. Right. And he just looked at me and goes, just take the picture.
3: I've taken that picture. I know exactly the hotel you're speaking of. I've been in that restaurant. They eat breakfast there every single morning. I have taken that picture of Roger and his wife with the lake in the background. I have. I've taken that same exact picture. And he wasn't listening to me either. And I was trying to small talk him. Did it ever dawn on you when you're talking to Roger Clemens to ask him to come on the show? Or do you just say, hey, Yanks, go Yanks, rock it?
0: No, Stu, when I tell you, he looked right through me when I said that.
3: He has
0: like,
3: the time, right?
0: Like the 12-year-old in me was very excited about to tell Roger Clemens how big of a Yankee fan I was. And he couldn't even give him, if I asked Roger Clemens the time of day at that moment, he would have spit on me.
3: It's an amazing quality he has where he could be in Lake Tahoe for 5 days and nobody sees him.
1: It's also a heck of a lot easier to not say anything than to say, just take the picture. Like that is another level as well.
0: Dan, he might as well have snarled that.
3: He gave you high heat.
1: He was actively dismissing you. He could have passively done it and just ignored it and faked that he didn't hear it. But that is a next level jerk.
6: After I think he misremembers.
0: No, definitely not.
6: I think
0: after I handed him the phone back.
3: Yes.
0: In my head, I said, I'm glad he's not in the Hall of Fame.
3: Really? You started insulting him just to yourself.
0: Just
3: right?
0: to myself. I said, I think the Hall of Fame made a good decision.
3: Internally, yes. Is Drew Locke on the Mount Rushmore of backup quarterbacks? Put it on the poll, Taylor. I think he is. Mr. Reliable, right? Drew Locke. I think he is on the Mount Rushmore of backup quarterbacks. Backup quarterback has become such an important position in the NFL because the quarterback position is the most important position in sports. They get hit a lot. They go down occasionally and they get hurt occasionally. And I'm telling, if you remember, Dan, Patrick Mahomes went down for a drive or two. And I think it was Damon Ewart, and Brock Ewart's going to come on in hour number two. But I think it was Damon Ewart who led them on a 98-yard drive. It was not. It was somebody else.
0: It was
3: right?
0: Chad Henne.
3: Chad Henne is on the Mount Rushmore backup quarterbacks. That's who I was thinking of. Yes.
0: So Mount Rushmore has four spots.
3: Yes.
0: Nick Foles has to be on there. Mm-hmm.
3: Well, Nick Foles won a Super Bowl. Jeff Hostetler probably has to be on there.
0: Hostetler's the second spot. Yeah. And if you have Chad Henne, now you're looking for a fourth spot.
3: I think it's Drew Locke.
1: I feel like Gardner Minshew is our generation's backup. Like right now, like he is the backup quarterback. Like Jacoby Brissett is good enough to now start for Arizona where Minshew's, you know, backing up. I feel like Minshew is our guy right now, but if Locke could have this just for a couple more weeks, he could be the guy. I mean, there is Minshew mania and all.
3: Yes. Drew Locke has to be careful because, you know, you get exposed when you start multiple games in the NFL. Just take your quick stints, get in, get out. It's kind of like the LA Rams. Hop off the bird, play football, hop back on the bird, and go home. Drew Locke doesn't want to start 16 games.
1: No, you don't want to hire him full time. Yeah. Just give him a part time job on the weekends.
3: That's right. What is Ricardo muttering back there? I keep hearing Ricardo in the background. He is upset that we have left someone off the Mount Rushmore backup quarterbacks.
0: Yeah, he keeps saying Earl Morrell.
3: Well, he's right. Moral. Yes.
0: Moral. Sorry. Sorry. Right. I don't know the 1972 Miami Dolphins.
3: The only undefeated team in the history of the NFL. Bob Greasy went down. Earl Morrell came in.
5: Preach.
3: And took him all the way to the Super Bowl. I think Greasy came back for that Super Bowl.
5: Yep.
3: But I don't think Earl Morrell should be on the Mount Rushmore backup quarterbacks. I'm not even certain Hostetler should. I'm just thinking of guys who come in, they go out, they do their job, they keep you afloat, they get you a W. Davis Mills is the perfect example. That is the guy. He's a great backup.
0: I think part of it too is you have to have a good backup quarterback name, Bubby Brister.
3: Yeah.
0: That's a great backup quarterback name.
3: Chris Sims has told us that backup quarterback is the best position, best job in sports. You get paid seven figures, you hold a clipboard, and nobody hits you. I mean, it's hard to argue. We'll take a quick time out here. I'm not certain if Taylor has a word from one of our sponsors. I think that he does. The reason I don't know is because I have no idea who's where. Sal was supposed to be here. He's not. Mikey A was supposed to be here. He is gone. It's just me, Dan Beyer, and Taylor. Go ahead, Taylor.
0: It's time to get your point. 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
16: For the most part, we're looking at this afternoon, just dealing with the usual delays. 22 westbound jammed at Airport Road, eastbound slow at MacArthur, 78 westbound delays between 33 and Hellertown, 33 northbound stop and go approaching 22. No problems on 80 or 380. 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
23: 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He can't. He tries, can't help himself. Now, this isn't like a Jed York can't help himself type of situation. This is just, that's his personality. And he's, look, he fully embraces it. If you want to say embracing being the villain, whatever you want to call it, whatever the jargon is now that people are throwing out there, that's fine. Lane Kiffin says all the right things, has a really good team, is a good coach. He just can't help himself. They're winning at halftime. They're winning. He didn't need to also throw in the, oh, hey, by the way, just imagine if we would have the pro players. Took me everything not to say that, but you still said it.
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1: 877-99 on Fox. We have a ton of calls here. Again, Patrick McEnroe, I finally get to talk some tennis. He's going to join us in hour number two. Brock Eward is going to join us in hour number two as well. Does a local show, the biggest show in Seattle. Looking forward to speaking to him about what transpired last night and the status of Sam Darnold. Let's go out to John, who's in Iowa today. John, go ahead. 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
2: How you guys doing this afternoon?
1: Good. How are you, John?
2: Good. Say, you know, the whole the Mount Rushmore backup quarterbacks. You know, this guy didn't win a championship, but I'm wondering if Frank Reich is worth throwing into that conversation.
1: Yes.
2: Being that he authored one of the biggest, well, at the time it was the biggest comeback in NFL history, and actually, I think it was only recently eclipsed by my Minnesota Vikings, maybe 2 or 3 seasons ago when they came back massively against, I think it was the Indianapolis Colts, but that game that Frank Reich came in, masterful.
1: Yes. And yes, automatically so, puts them on the Mount Rushmore of backup quarterbacks just for that game. Absolutely. And that game alone. I believe it was a wild card game. They were down big to the Oilers going into the second half. He came in, he brought him back. That team went back to the Super Bowl and of course lost. But Frank Reich is deserving, Dan, no doubt.
3: Absolutely. And I also think that his quarterbacking career has followed his coaching career better. Yes. As an offensive coordinator than as a head coach. You know. Yes. What? Frank Reich is your normal starter. He's good as the backup. Maybe you. Yes. Don't want him as the head coach, but sure, have him run an offense. And he'll put. Yes. That to test this year with the Jets. So if. Yes. The Jets have any success, the theory ends up panning out. All right.
1: Yes.
3: It is locked.
1: Yes.
3: In concrete, in ink, done.
1: Yes.
0: A movable object versus the unstoppable force.
1: Something has to give.
0: Yeah.
1: Ricardo, we'll get back to the calls in a second. He has not stopped during the break with Earl Morrill. And perhaps we should reconsider this. He did help the Dolphins to an undefeated season and a Super Bowl. What else do you have for us, Ricardo, as his biggest fan?
4: Well, just looking him up on footballreference.com.
1: Yes.
4: In 1968, he went 13-1 as the backup quarterback at Baltimore for Johnny Unitas. And.
1: Wow.
4: Then he actually played in the Super Bowl that Namath beat you guys.
1: So he's lost one game essentially as a starter.
4: No. As a starter, he went 63-36.
1: Yes.
4: In his career. And these are backup quarterback stats right here.
1: No, but I'm saying
4: 161 touchdowns.
1: Right.
4: And 148 interceptions.
1: No, but what I'm saying is he came in for Johnny Unitas. They lost a single game. He came in for Bob Greasy. They didn't lose any games.
4: True.
1: That's right. So if you don't start him, that's the key. And Earl Morrill might have to be in consideration. Mount Rushmore, backup quarterbacks. How about that?
3: And Kurt Warner is someone who was a backup quarterback, but he was just disguised as one. He was a Hall of Fame quarterback, but he just ended up. So, like, even though he started as a backup quarterback, some of these.
1: Yes.
3: Guys do, but they're just not in that backup realm. Like, it's a special sort of group. You either have it or you don't.
1: Yep. Let's go to Kurt, who's in Nevada today. Kurt, go ahead. You're on Fox Sports Radio.
5: Hey, one of the greats, who's also a field goal kicker and had a single bar face mask, George Blanda.
1: Yeah, oh yes, Blanda. Back when football was football, right?
5: Yep, exactly.
1: Yeah. All right, thank you for the call, George Blanda. Listen, you never know what's going to get the phones ringing, and I had no idea that Mount Rushmore of backup quarterbacks, and we should be playing the sound of Taylor saying backup quarterback on Martin Luther King Day, but somehow we haven't gotten to it yet.
0: Black,
1: but this is the thing that gets the thank
0: Black,
1: you.
0: Backup quarterback. Black backup quarterback. No disrespect to George Blanda.
1: Yeah,
0: Black,
1: what about
0: backup
1: it?
0: Quarterback.
1: When you say that, you're about to disrespect someone, just so you know. All right.
0: I don't respect anybody whose helmet looks like something they bought from Toys R Us. Looks like such a cheap helmet.
1: Yeah.
0: That's what they were wearing back in the day?
1: Yes.
0: A one-step evolution from the leather helmet, what George Blanda was wearing.
1: I wouldn't even say head. Back in the day. Joe Theismann wore that helmet in the 80s. I mean, he did. Single bar.
0: I'm looking at a picture of George Blanda playing quarterback.
1: Yes.
0: I'm assuming he's like 29 in this photo.
1: Yes.
0: He looks like he's 45. Oh, wow. He played until he was 48.
1: He did. It was a different time.
0: That's a testament to how bad football was back then.
1: How old was Brady? 45. Brady, technically a backup Brady, by the way, to Drew Bledsoe.
6: Fair enough.
1: Yes, only quarterback on both Mount Rushmores. We'll continue taking your calls. 877-99 on Fox next. 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
10: For the most part, we're looking at this afternoon. Just dealing with the usual delays. 22 westbound jammed at Airport Road. Eastbound slow at MacArthur. 78 westbound delays between 33 and Hallertown. 33 northbound stop and go approaching 22. No problems on 80 or 380. If you see a traffic problem, call our toll-free tip line. 855-ROAD-TIP. 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
19: 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Shanahan, offensive coordinator at 28. 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
18: And here's what you need to know.
3: Green Bay Packers running back Josh Jacobs pleaded no contest to misdemeanor charges of battery and criminal damage to property in Green Bay earlier today. This all stemming from an incident with a woman at his home in May. Jacobs is currently on the commissioner's exempt list and admitted to attending counseling in today's court hearing. While he remains on the exempt list, he will likely face a suspension once he's removed from that list. Falcons quarterback Cooper Rush took first-team reps in practice today after Tua Tagovailoa appeared to grab his back during a portion of practice that was open to the media. No word on Tua's status for their opener Sunday against the Steelers. Week 1 continues tonight with the 49ers and Rams in Australia, 8:35 Eastern Time. Seahawks head coach Mike McDonald said they got good news on the injured hip of Sam Darnold, saying the hip is intact, but telling Seattle Sports 710, Darnold's dealing with more of a muscle issue. Reports say he's likely to miss week 2 against Arizona. Patriots wideout A.J. Brown has a high ankle sprain. Astros beat the Phils 2-1.
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10: For the most part, we're looking at this afternoon, just dealing with the usual delays. 22 westbound jammed at Airport Road, eastbound slow at MacArthur. 78 westbound delays between 33 and Hallertown. 33 northbound, stop and go approaching 22. No problems on 80 or 380. If you see a traffic problem, call our toll-free tip line, 855-ROAD-TIP. I'm Christy O'Brien.
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21: 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I'm Tom Fallon. Alongside me tonight is Connor Brown. And we are with you till 7 o'clock tonight. More NFL action, game 2 of the season tonight. It'll take the air at 8 o'clock, live from down under, as the San Francisco 49ers and the LA Rams play a game in the future. It's technically taking place where they're at Friday morning. It's like 10:30 in the morning. But we'll have that one for you tonight on the air at 8 o'clock, following last night's NFL season opener, which pretty much... we rejoined where we left off.
3: Right.
21: With the Seahawks and the Patriots playing an ugly, mostly boring football game that the Seahawks win because of their defense.
4: Yeah, I mean, making Drake May throw three interceptions in the fourth quarter or the second half certainly helped Seattle last night. And I don't know, Tom, I was telling you before, you know, all the college football games I've already watched this year, and with last night being the first NFL game, I think that's the worst throw I've seen by a quarterback so far this season. I have no idea what Drake May was trying to do on that last play. You know, mostly an ugly game, unfortunately overshadowed by some injuries on both sides. It seems as though New England and Seattle have avoided disasters with Sam Darnold and his hip, and then A.J. Brown for New England. It looks like A.J. Brown might be out for a little while with a high ankle sprain. But, you know, week one, you expect some type of most of the games or, you know, a handful of the games to look pretty ugly. And it was certainly an ugly one in Seattle last night.
21: Yeah, the news that Sam Darnold with the hip injury, nothing major wrong. He will not play in the game in week 2 at the Arizona Cardinals, which, by the way, just happens to be our 4 o'clock game next Sunday from Sports USA Radio Network. If he misses another game, it would be then a game at the Washington Commanders. I mean, if I'm the Seahawks, you got the most important one. Like now, all right, like even if you somehow were to split those two.
2: Right.
21: Like if let's say Darnold missed them both, but he was going to be back 100% by the time you face the Chargers in week four. If you beat the Cardinals but travel all the way east and lose to the Commanders, but you're 2-1 and you got a divisional win and you had that record without your quarterback, I think you would have taken it.
2: Oh, absolutely. And I mean, it's imperative too that they get him healthy for not only that Chargers game, but you look at that stretch of games.
21: Yes.
2: Starting with, you know, the Chargers, followed up by the 49ers, then a short week on Thursday Night Football where you're at Denver, followed up with the Chiefs, then Bears before you play the Cardinals again. So like, even if they go 1-2, like you're not going to be panicking when it comes to Seattle. You know, I think you would be more. You know, you just want to get Darnold healthy for that stretch of games, because it's not like you're just playing two tough opponents in a row. That's five straight weeks of teams that last year made it to the postseason. So it is imperative that they certainly get Darnold healthy. And I don't see any reason for them to rush back against Arizona or even Washington for that matter. You know, I think Washington could be maybe sneaky good this year. I don't have the highest hopes for them, as I'll share with my predictions later on in the program after you and Mike made yours last night. But hold them out for the next 2 weeks. Just get them ready for that real tough stretch of games.
21: Going back to the throw, though, last throw. I mean, it was one of those where I was wondering how you could make that throw.
2: Right.
21: After you've already made two really bad decisions and bad throws in the quarter. You know, the deep ball down the sideline that was into double coverage got picked off. The one over the middle, where I was even watching that again going, was that tipped or something? Where was he thrown? That was a bad decision. And then the worst decision, just off your back foot, just kind of throw it up in the air like it's going to be a jump ball and underthrow it instead of just throwing it away and taking the field goal. I'm all for the idea of, well, I wanted to give my guy a chance to make a play, but you got to give him the chance to make the play, not the defender. It just has to be either my guy is going to make a great play here to reach up, get it, and maybe get his feet down in the back corner, or it's going to be too long for him to reach and stay in bounds and it's incomplete. Either way, we'll kick the field goal, go to overtime, or we'll make some miraculous catch here and win. Not just, here you go. Just, you know, if it's going to be close, try to make sure he doesn't come down in bounds with it. Interception.
2: I mean, with May, it wasn't even just a second half thing with how he played last night, which was very poor. I mean, you go back to the first half and you think about that flea flicker with AJ Brown wide open and Drake May drastically underthrew him, was bailed out by a defensive pass interference. That could have been pick, you know, number one of the night, and then you had the three others in the second half. Yeah, Drake May just did not look like he was on his game last night. I kept on waiting for afterwards someone to come out and say May was trying to throw it out of bounds and he just didn't have enough mustard on it to get it out of bounds. But, you know, no one's come out and said that, or at least I've seen so far. So it was a really bad night for Drake May. It wasn't even just that second half. It looked like he was still stuck in the Super Bowl. You know, yeah. I think a lot of the pressure got to him from what happened in last year's Super Bowl and wanted to, you know, come out and, you know, amend for the performance of New England in Seattle. But it was just a bad performance by Drake May. Now, like the silver lining for the Patriots, if you're a Patriots fan out there, you have to remind yourself that in week one last year, you lost to a team that eventually had the number one overall pick in the NFL draft, the Raiders. So you lose week one to the reigning Super Bowl champs. And I mean, Seattle, it might not be 2025 anymore, but that defense has certainly carried over for them. And I think Seattle is going to just kind of pick up where they left off. I wouldn't say that either side, I would make a judgment on their season so far. I think there are some games in week one where you can kind of, and I'll get to that a little bit later on. But just ugly game from Drake May. I think just the pressure of coming up short last year in the Super Bowl certainly got to him and it showed last night.
21: And I agree in not wanting to make any kind of definitive statement after the very first game of the season, especially a tough, challenging game. However, I will point out that I feel like the Patriots are going back home in a spot where you kind of better make sure you are 1-1 because they have a home game with the Steelers next Sunday in week two. Let's say, just for fun, the Steelers go in and win. Because guess what? I believe the Steelers went in and beat them last year in New England. The two games after that are at Jacksonville, at Buffalo.
2: Right.
21: You want to be 0-2 going to Jacksonville and Buffalo back-to-back? Like, 1-1, you feel like even if things don't go your way there with Raiders and Jets and things coming up, like, we still got plenty of time to right the ship and whatnot. Otherwise, you're going, where are the wins? When do they start?
2: I mean, you would think that they would start after that if they were to start off, 1-3, 0-4. You have the Raiders and Jets after that. But playing the Jaguars, I think in September is probably the toughest time of year to play them. I mean, the Jaguars are just going to be a good team regardless this year, mm-hmm. Based on what they did last year. But I mean, if you're playing a team that, is based in Florida, you'd rather play them later on in the season. And I have to deal with some of that September sun, down in Florida. The Bills game is always going to be difficult. And you're also going to be without AJ Brown for quite some time. Like, I know it wasn't a fractured ankle last night. You avoided like a dislocation. You really avoided like a disastrous start of the tenure for AJ Brown as a New England Patriot. But high ankle sprains take a little while to get back from. And in some ways they can be as bad as a broken ankle. So that'll be something to keep an eye on, with New England is, what's the timeline for AJ Brown to return? And when he returns, like, what position are they going to be in? Because you have three really tough games before you have to play the Raiders and the Jets, where, I think you could pencil those in as W's.
21: Hear the music. Trying to give something away here today on the happy hour. Cash you to win a pair of tickets to go see some hockey over at the PPL Center on Saturday night. It's time for the Daily 411. All right, 11 minutes after 4, we ask you a trivia question. Give us a call, 610-890-0707. That's 610-890-0707. First person to call in with the correct answer to Connor Brown gets the prize of the day, which will be a pair of tickets to the Rookie Series, game number 1 between the Flyers and Rangers, Saturday, September 12th, 7.05 p.m. at the PPL Center in Allentown. 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Tickets will be electronically transferred to you if you are the winner, so watch for the electronic transfer from Emma to get your tickets. So you don't even have to come physically pick them up. But pair of tickets if you're the first person to call in with the correct answer to today's question. Here it is, with Drew Locke having such a great performance last night for the Seattle Seahawks. We'll ask a question about him. In his NFL tenure, when he's not been with the Seahawks, he has played for two other NFL teams. Name one of them. 610-890-0707, 610-890-0707. 0707. Drew Locke in his time in the NFL has played for the Seahawks and two other teams. Just name one of the other teams other than Seattle that Drew Locke has played for in the NFL since he's come in after the 2019 draft. First person with the correct answer, and we will set you up with a pair of tickets for the Rookie Series game between the Flyers and Rangers on Saturday, September 12th. This Saturday, 7.05 p.m., at the PPL Center in Allentown. 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I saw a video. Now, I'm gonna put a disclaimer on this because the video that I saw was of Drew Locke on the field last night when the game ended. The audio was not there, and you could not see who he was yelling off camera to out of the shot. But it was presented on social media as if Drake May left the field immediately when the game ended, did not go out and shake hands with the opposing team's quarterback, which is relatively customary in the NFL or anywhere else, and that Locke was yelling over to him as he left the field. I'm going to have to try to see if I can confirm whether that's accurate or not. But it were people commenting on it and sharing the video of him as the celebration goes, it immediately turns around and goes back into shaking hands with some other people, which I did see last night on camera when I was watching the game. But if May did walk off like that, that's also a bit of a poor look after a poor evening and an even poorer fourth quarter last night when the guy was the runner-up for the MVP last year. Just a really bad opening game of the season for him. you know, losing on the road to Seattle is not a big deal, but you got the sense over the course of the game that if you just take some time off, maybe kick some field goals, keep pinning them deep, like the Seahawks were just going to find a way to, we're going to have trouble moving the ball all the way down the field to pull this game out. Because even last, like the first field goal drive was 31 yards. The 67-yard drive for the touchdown was a 45-yard play on fourth down. You forced them into that situation, and then they broke it for on the play action to Jackson Smith and Jigba for the touchdown. But they're really having to work for everything they got. Looks like we got a correct answer on the first call.
4: We did. Peter from Northampton with the correct guess of the Denver Broncos.
21: That is correct. Broncos was the first team that he was a part of. And I will be one of the first people to admit that based off of his first year when he first came in with Denver and they went 4-1, I was like, hey, the Broncos might have a guy here. I started to pick them in 2020 to do some things. And he led the league in interceptions with 15 and didn't last much longer than that. And Broncos very quickly showed him the door. He went to Seattle, was there briefly, and then he spent 1 year with
4: the New York Football Giants.
21: That's right, where he went 1-4 with 5 starts in 2024. And then he was with the Seahawks last year. And then last night goes in really for the second series of the game and plays the rest of the night for Seattle. And let's face it, the Patriots were just coming after him and coming after him and coming after him, trying to force him into a mistake. And he never really made the big mistake last night.
4: No, like he did make some mental errors. You know, you had that delay of game, the illegal shift on what should have been a Cooper Kupp touchdown. But he did a good job of evading the rush and, mm-hmm. and not throwing 3 interceptions in the second half like last year's runner up for MVP did.
21: Right. I was going to talk some more about his performance in the game last night in just a little bit. But again, the winner, Peter from
4: Northampton.
21: Congrats. Pair of tickets to the Rookie Series game Flyers-Rangers this Saturday at the PPL Center. Tickets will be electronically transferred for you for knowing that Drew Lock began his career with Denver as one of the two teams he's played for other than Seattle. Yeah, the very un-Seahawks-like thing from last night was just how many penalties. And it's also like the coordinator, Drew Lock, the backup quarterback's in there. So you figure some of that stuff's going to get cleaned up, but there was a whole lot of, burning timeouts and false starts, delay of games. It's an illegal motion because he's trying to get people realigned. And I was actually waiting on that one. I was like, did they get that play off? That certainly didn't look like they got that play off in time. Like, okay, they got a bit of a break there on the delay of game thing. But that was like, oh, but they weren't actually set because they were still moving around from him adjusting the call. Like all those kind of things happen when you've got first game, backup quarterback, maybe new person calling in plays. And the timing was off, and it really did cost the Seahawks chances last night.
4: No, it's the reason why the game was so close. After the first half where, your starting quarterback from last year's Super Bowl goes down so early that it's a bit of a shell shock. So you're not that, concerned with the first half performance. You kind of get your bearings at halftime. But, that game could have been a little bit more of a comfortable, margin of victory for Seattle if the execution was better. And I think it just stuck out last night too because of how well of a well-oiled machine they were last year when it came to stuff like that. I think about the Super Bowl where they just kind of knew that they were going to win the game, and as long as they didn't kill themselves, they were going to walk out with the Lombardi Trophy. So you kind of expect that though, like you mentioned with the new offensive coordinator, it's week one. You have the backup quarterback out there. And, I expect them to kind of shape those things up this week heading into Arizona. That's a heck of a break for Seattle to lose Sam Darnold 4 plays into, the week one matchup with the Patriots. And then you get to follow it up with playing the Arizona Cardinals. Unlike the New England Patriots who, have the Steelers coming to town next week. So I certainly think Mike McDonald, he's going to harp on that this week during practice. And I expect Seattle to be more in rhythm against a team that we don't really think highly of this year.
21: Although we'll give them at least a little bit of a fighting chance facing the backup quarterback. But I would still favor Seattle in week two. But coming up next, we're going to start looking ahead to this weekend and preview the Eagles matchup with the Commanders taking place in Philadelphia in the 4 o'clock window on Cat Country on Sunday. It's the 4:25 game on Sunday that our friends will have, from the Eagles Radio Network. Our good pal Lake Lewis from down in D.C. is going to join us coming up next to talk some Commanders and Eagles as we continue on here on a Thursday night happy hour, Fox Sports Radio, 94.7 FM and 1230 AM in Easton.
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22: Dealing with the usual delays this afternoon, 22 westbound jam between 378 and Airport Road, eastbound slow between 309 and Cedar Crest. 78, delays in both directions approaching Hellertown. 33 northbound, stop and go at 22. No problems on 80 or the turnpike. If you see a traffic problem, call their toll-free tip line, 855-ROAD-TIP. I'm Christy O'Brien.
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2: Good afternoon. Starting in 2027, the home of your Lehigh Valley Iron Pigs will now be called Jefferson Park as a part of the team's partnership with a longstanding relationship with Lehigh Valley Health Network, now part of the Jefferson Health family. The Pigs continue their series with the Woo Sox as Alan Rennell takes the bump for Lehigh Valley at 6:45. Around Major League Baseball, the Braves beat the Rays 3-1. Well, the Phillies lost at the bank to Houston 2-1. Atlanta now carries a four-game division lead heading into this weekend's pivotal three-game set with Philadelphia. After injuring his hip last night, Seattle's quarterback Sam Darnold is expected to miss week two but avoided major injury and is expected to be back sooner rather than later, according to head coach Mike McDonald. Also injured in last night's opener, New England's A.J. Brown is believed to have suffered a high ankle sprain and has an MRI scheduled for today to determine how long he'll be out for. In the land down under, NFC rivals, the 49ers and Rams kick off their season with coverage starting at 8 right here on Fox Sports Radio, 94.7 FM and 1230 AM in Easton. I'm Connor Brown.
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0: Tom Fallon, Connor Brown back with you here on a Thursday night happy hour on Fox Sports Radio. And with you until 7 o'clock tonight. As you heard there again, we got our coverage of the Rams and the Niners down in Australia. Taking the air at 8 o'clock tonight from Westwood One. I also mentioned our other guests coming up tonight on the program. We're going to talk some Eagles with Kevin Crockett of the In-Flight Eagles podcast coming up at 5. And Coach's Corner later on tonight. I caught up with him earlier today. Head coach of the Whitehall Zephyrs, Andy Marino, as his team prepares to take on Northampton and has their big celebration for 100-year anniversary of Whitehall football. I caught up with him earlier today. You'll hear that in the 6 o'clock hour tonight, 2 hours from now. We are efforting to reach our guest. We're behind enemy lines. That would be Lake Lewis, Commander's Insider, TV analyst, and literally just wrapped up his radio show on ESPN Radio Richmond, 106.1. I believe we just got him on here. So we're going to be chatting with him, longtime guy who's covered the Washington Commanders and a former Nittany Lion himself who put me on the radio for the very first time back. I won't even mention how long ago that was before we both feel really old. On the line with us now again, Commanders Insider, TV analyst, just wrapped up his show with ESPN Radio Richmond. It is Lake Lewis. Lake, how are things down your way?
1: Hey, what's going on, Tom? Everything's good, man. Just getting ready for the big one.
0: Yeah. I mean, another season upon us. And, you know, I'm curious from your perspective what you think the realistically, what's the ceiling for this Washington Commanders team? Because we were having this conversation, I felt like, you know, the Commanders and Giants both, you know, just 4 or 5 wins last year. If you told me one of them has a winning season or flirts with a winning season in a playoff spot, I could see it. But I also could see it for one but not the other. And I'm not sure which one is going to be that good. So what is your thoughts on how good this Commanders team can be?
1: I honestly think they can be good, as good as they want to be. I mean, they have everything you need to be good, but the one thing they don't have is experience together. So that

0: the first six games of the season before their bye week. I don't know if anyone has a tougher stretch in the NFL. I mean, you have two divisional games to start off the year. Then you also have another divisional game on October 11th. In between that, you're playing in London against Indianapolis. I didn't even mention the reigning Super Bowl champs or playing on the road against San Francisco. So, I mean, it's pretty easy to say that the Commanders don't really have a whole lot of time to kind of start the season off slow here.
1: Yeah, it's no coincidence you said that, because yesterday after practice for my stand-up, I literally said they can't ease into their schedule. I mean, they've got to hit the ground running, and you almost to have any kind of hope for the season, you want to come out of the first quarter of your season at least playing 500 football. And if you do that, that's not necessarily something to write home about, but it would be a good thing for them, because that means you beat, two out of four, teams that all have playoff aspirations. I mean, don't sleep on the Colts. I mean, the Colts are a team that feels like they can be in the playoffs this year. So you're right. I would go further than their first six games. I would say their first eight games are murderer's row. I mean, the Giants game is not going to be an easy game. And then you have the Rams, you have the 49ers out in San Francisco. I mean, it's tough, man. I don't know what they've done either to the league either, but it seems like the past 2 years they're trying to make sure that, I kind of think it's the Jaden Daniels effect, guys, where it's kind of like, that's one of their toys and they haven't forgotten about them, and they kind of want to showcase them to the country in games that people will want to watch. But you got to win the games to make them meaningful.
2: It's great that we have you on here because of the two of us together. We just had our fantasy football draft on Monday night for our staff. And my co-host here, Connor, one of his last picks was one that I went, dang it. Not that I was planning. I that slipped my mind. I should have grabbed him myself. Catron Allen. And I'm curious, what's his role expected to be this year in Washington? You would know, being a Nittany Lion yourself, Penn Stater. So what's your take on what his role will be with Washington?
1: I think it's gonna be something that's a work in progress. I think he's clearly going to ultimately be short yardage guy, goal line type of guy. I mean, Catron had his struggles catching the ball out the backfield. And, surprise, because any of us that are Nittany Lions know he was never asked to catch a football out the backfield while he was in college. And probably not when he was in Norfolk in high school. He's just running over guys. Yeah. So, that's a part of his game that he still needs to work on. And unfortunately for him, Bill Kroski Merritt has proven that he's really good catching the ball out the backfield to go along with Rashad White. So I say all that because I think Catron, maybe by like week five or six, you'll start to see him get some reps and maybe some touches. But I don't think you're going to see much of that early on. Now, don't get me wrong. If Washington's in a goal line situation against the Eagles, perhaps the fact of being back in the state, feel-good story, they might sneak him in there to get a touchdown if that's the case. But I don't think you're going to see a lot from him early in the season.
2: Okay.
0: And like when we just brought you on to, start this segment, you mentioned you think the Washington's defense could be something special this year. And that was after a lot of new additions in the offseason through free agency and then also the draft. Who are some of the big additions that have stood out to you this summer that's made you feel that way, that Washington can, be dominant on that side of the football?
1: Man, they've got a couple of guys that have really impressed me. Naturally, Adafe Owe, or as we used to say, Jason Owe. he looks special. I mean, he looks like the type of edge rusher that Washington hasn't had, since I've been covering him, period. He's that electric. And then on the other side, Kalavon Chasen, don't sleep on him either. We saw what he did with New England last year, helped that defense get to the Super Bowl. He looks really good. So they've got a tandem on both sides. And then they've got some younger guys. Sonny Styles is there. A lot of people haven't heard much about Sonny, during preseason and training camp. And that was because Durante Jones was trying to have him do things that he wasn't comfortable doing, because they see what his strengths are already. He knows the playbook. He's going to have some green dot responsibilities at time with Frankie Louvu. So, they feel really good about him. And I think you're going to see him flash against the Eagles, where you'll see his natural, playmaking and speed and all.

0: all the abilities that he has. And then on the back end, Nick Cross, who they brought in from the Colts at safety, I think he's a stabilizing force for Durante in the back end. And if you know anything about Durante Jones, their new defensive coordinator, everywhere he's been, he's had excellent, you know, secondaries, especially at the safety position. So, you know, Nick is back there. And also Jeremy Reeves now is a captain, not a special teams captain, but a defensive captain. He's back there now starting at safety as well. So I think they've got a lot of pieces that are really good individual players, very good individual players, but they have to come together as a unit if they're going to take that step.
1: Talking with Lake Lewis, Commanders insider, TV analyst, and host of ESPN Radio Richmond, joining us to go behind enemy lines tonight, previewing Commanders-Eagles coming up on Sunday. Looking at this particular matchup, there's been some change in Philadelphia. A.J. Brown in New England now, and that whole drama is gone. That's a big receiver that is no longer there for Jalen Hurts. How do you think this Commanders team matches up with Philadelphia Sunday?
0: I think it's a good matchup for Washington, and I say this because I'd rather them get the Eagles in week one with a new offensive coordinator and Sean Mannion. You know, Jalen Hurts trying to figure out, can he run that West Coast type of offense? History has shown that he's kind of struggled when asked to, you know, have quick timing routes and things like that. But I'll never discount that kid. He's one of my favorite players. And I think that a lot of people don't give Jalen Hurts the credit that he's deserving of as a Super Bowl winner, an MVP in the Super Bowl. Probably should have had two MVPs in the Super Bowl because he outplayed Mahomes even when they lost. But I think Washington's getting Philly at the right time because they're going to be able to show some things to Philadelphia that Philadelphia hasn't been able to game plan for because they haven't seen it. The one wild card in all of this, the one, you know, I guess you can say standard, the one constant for any side of this game, it's going to be Vic Fangio. I mean, bottom line is he's the one guy that's not new and he knows what he's doing. But hopefully David Blau, Washington's first-time offensive coordinator on their end, can show him some wrinkles that, you know, he hasn't adjusted for. So that could be the telltale sign in the game.
2: Well, you mentioned, you know, new offensive coordinator for Washington this year, which leads me to my next question, because usually when there's a change mm-hmm. in offensive coordinator and you know, the head coach remains, it could be a put up or shut up year for a guy like Dan Quinn. So I'm curious, what is the temperature right now on the seat for Dan Quinn after only winning five games last year?
0: It's warm, me personally, I don't know why it's warm because those guys absolutely love him in the locker room. Those guys will literally fight you over Dan Quinn. They like him that much. And I'm not exaggerating. They will fight you if you say something bad about him. They love him that much, but you got to win. And he did do that his first year. And that was just 2 years ago. And I think people have to understand he's not like a fifth year coach, a coach on 6 years, had a contract renewed, and they're still struggling. They were just in the conference championship game less than two calendar years, something that franchise hadn't done in over 40 years. So before you're ready to write them off, give them a chance to see what they can do this year. I think if Washington is at worst an average football team this year, and let's just say they just missed the playoffs, but they are playing meaningful games in December and in January to try to squeeze into the playoffs, he'll be around next year. But if they come out and they have a train wreck and it's bad, yeah, I mean, you guys are familiar with the owner.
1: Yeah.
0: He does make changes. So we'll see how that plays out. But I like to tell people, I think Adam Peters as well as Dan Quinn, I think their jobs are safe, and I think they're too beloved in the building, and that's what matters most.
1: All right, Lake, prediction time for this one. How's this one going to play out on Sunday?
0: Man, this is tough. Like, it's almost like I need more days. Like, I need till 4:25 on Sunday to really make an honest prediction. Because right now, I'm serious. Right now, because of all the changes on for both teams, I think you would have to say the edge goes to the Eagles. They're home. They've got their defensive coordinator, and they've got a great defense. But I know what I see in Washington's defense. I think that their defense is going to make a couple plays and keep this game close. You know, so I'm saying 2017, first team to get 20 wins this football game. If you put a gun to my head, which we don't like to say on the air, I would probably say the Eagles win this game 20-17.
1: Okay.
0: But guys, I got to tell you, I'm not sold on that. I think Washington can win this game. We just have to see how it plays out. I know I'm not giving you an actual prediction. It's a toss-up for me right now. It really is.
1: All right. Before we let you go, I can't let you go without getting a reaction to what you saw yourself from week one of the blue and white in the start of the Matt Campbell era for Penn State football.
0: So let me just tell you, Matt Campbell and company almost got me in trouble at home last week because my better half promised me that she would watch the full game with me, which she never does.
1: Okay.
0: And literally, you know, halfway through the third quarter, early fourth quarter, she's like, babe, this is a blowout. Can we just leave and go do something? No, I'm staying and I'm watching all of it because I've never seen this in like 8-9 years. I've never seen them be so explosive on offense. They were passing the football. They were getting explosive plays. And then I'm reminded of what and why I wanted Franklin out of here because, you know, this station covers V-Tech. And guess what? 73-3, and they ran the ball the whole game, and he passed the ball 7 times.
1: Yeah.
0: So, again, I was really happy with what I saw. And I do feel like with the schedule that we have and seeing how disastrous Michigan looks right now, there's no reason for me to think that we're not a playoff caliber football team for the college playoffs. I feel really good about it. Jordan McGee, I got to call him out. He plays for Washington, obviously, linebacker from Temple, had the audacity to tell me yesterday in the locker room that they were beating us. So we have a little wager.
1: Oh, okay. I can't wait to hear how that one plays out. Yeah. Let me know about that one. Yeah.
0: Yeah, crap beat out of them.
1: Yeah. Well, just so you know, the biggest conversation I was having, I was texting some friends who went to Penn State and other Penn State fans, and my reaction watching that game on Saturday, I had one question throughout the game. How good was Liam Clifford in practice to keep Kobe Howard off the field all last year? Because that's all I kept watching. Every time Howard made a play, I kept going, how could he possibly be behind Liam Clifford all last year?
0: That's what I'm saying. You already know, like, these receivers, like, I was told, everyone kept telling me, it's Iowa State transfers. There's a reason why they were in the Big 12. These guys are playing with a chip on their shoulder. And, you know, Anthony Lynn is the running back coach here in Washington. And, you know, his son is defensive coordinator. And trust me, man, there's a lot of people. Kay Medrano, who's a linebacker, a young linebacker, you might see a little bit on Sunday, played at UCLA under him. And he kept telling me, man, wait till you see his style of, you know, with the defense, how fast and physical they're going to be and how much they play for each other. And that was the first thing you notice is that those guys were running around like their hair was on fire. And mm-hmm. I love it. So we're back.
1: All right.
0: We are back.
1: Okay. From your words to God's ears. Lake Lewis, again, Commanders insider, TV analyst, and he's with doing a show ESPN Radio Richmond. Follow him on X at Lake Lewis JR for Lake Lewis Jr. Lake, always good to catch up with you, man. Enjoy week one, and we'll talk with you soon, okay?
0: All right. Take care, guys. Good talking with you.
1: You got it.
2: Thanks, Lake.
1: Great stuff from him, as always. We got to get to a break. We got Kevin Crockett joining us at the top of the hour to give us the Eagles side of things. Tom Fallon, Connor Brown will react to some of the things Lake had to say there coming up next on Fox Sports Radio.
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5: Easton, 22 westbound, seeing stop traffic near 25th Street. Also, the usual delays westbound at Airport Road, eastbound stop and go between 309 and MacArthur. 78 westbound delays at Hellertown, 33 northbound, slow at 22. No problems on 80 or 380. If you see a traffic problem, call our toll-free tip line, 855-ROAD-TIP. I'm Christy O'Brien.
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1: I know it's not Friday, but it doesn't feels have to like be Friday. It. Yeah, a little bit, a little bit. Hear my favorite song. Coming up at 5 o'clock, we got Kevin Crockett from the In-Flight Eagles podcast set to join us. Just had Lake Lewis on, our insider for the Commanders. And he's got a 20-17 score, and he It sounds like ask him every 5 minutes, he might change his mind as to who actually wins by that 20-17 score. What are your thoughts on that? I do think there's a good chance this is a very tight game.
2: I do too. Like week one is just, it's so hard to obviously predict. It's not like college football where, you know, a lot of the matchups week one, especially at the, you know, higher FBS level, you usually have a, you know, shoo-in win to start the year. But, you know, with the Commanders going on the road to take on Philadelphia to start the year, I think they're going to start the year off with a sense of urgency because of their, you know, the start of the season. You know, their first 8 weeks are pretty brutal. That includes, you know, 3 or 4 games against division opponents and playing abroad in London and playing the reigning Super Bowl champs. So there's a lot that Seattle's going to have to face early on in the season. And, you know, these guys are pros. I think they know that. I think they give Philadelphia their best effort. And I like it to be a close game as well. So I would probably ride with what, you know, Lake was saying, but I would still stay on the side of Philadelphia winning it.
1: Yeah, the first 8 games for the Commanders: at the Eagles, at the Cowboys, home with the Seahawks, then they play the Colts in London, then they host the Giants, at the 49ers on Monday Night Football, then they get a bye, and coming out of the bye, home against the Eagles on Sunday Night Football, and then home with the Rams. And by the way, they're still going to play the Bengals, the Texans, at the Vikings, at the Jags, and round two with the Cowboys in the second half of the season. Like, their schedule is no joke.
2: No joke whatsoever. They got, like, no breaks there to start the year. And when you think about, too, a team that, especially on the defensive side of the ball, with so many new faces, you want at least an opportunity to gel a little bit before you can kind of make a final, you know, say on how well they're going to play this year. But they're not going to be afforded very much time to kind of get things rolling right away. So I think that they keep it close with the Eagles on, you know, in week one. But when you look at those first 8 weeks of the season, it makes it really hard to talk yourself into the Commanders being a playoff team this year. Because you don't, like, I appreciate Lake's confidence in this defense. And I do think I have kind of overlooked the fact that Dan Quinn is such a great defensive mind that he is going to, you know, milk them for every worth that they can get. But then you also have to worry about the, you know, the injury concerns with the Jaden Daniels. I hope that, you know, after missing a handful of games last year and then even a few in his rookie season, that he has learned a little bit in kind of how to keep himself healthy. You know, last year's injury, not very much his fault. That was kind of a freak thing. You're playing football, you know, things are going to happen. So if Jaden's learned how to kind of take care of himself better, then I like the Commanders' chances more. But that's something that you have to see in person, and it's not something I can predict sitting here right now.
1: Yeah. Meanwhile, if you look, like, for example, the start for the Eagles, Commanders at home at the Titans is week two. Then they go at the Bears on Monday night, home with the Rams. They're going to go abroad to face Jacksonville, back home with the Panthers, home Monday night with the Cowboys, and then they get the Commanders for a second time, leading into their first matchup with the Giants. So again, there's no, like, massive streak of brutality there. There's also no massive run of, well, there's a good month where they should be able to coast either.
2: I mean, outside of maybe the Titans, yeah, like, right.
1: I feel like their easiest back-to-back is the first 2 weeks. I mean, on paper, like, coming off of last year, Commanders followed by Titans.
2: No, absolutely. You know, basing it off of last year, and then, you know, you might get a little bit of a break depending on how bad the defense for Chicago is this year. I think a team like Philadelphia, I know this sounds like, you know, Captain Obvious over here, but, you know, Philadelphia, the way that they're built and the way that they want to win games, you know, going up against defenses like Chicago, where you can just kind of milk the clock out and take the will out of your opponent, you like your chances against an opponent like that. But yeah, it's mostly playoff teams that they're going to be facing to start the year outside of Washington and Tennessee. So I think we're going to see a sense of urgency on both sides come Sunday to, you know, get 2026 off on the right foot.
1: 1 hour in, we got 2 hours to go tonight, leading into our coverage at 8 o'clock this evening from Westwood One of the Rams and the 49ers live from Australia coming up tonight. But up next, we're going to talk some Philadelphia Eagles with our buddy Kevin Crockett, get his take on some of the things that Lake had to say as he looks forward to the Eagles and the Commanders and his thoughts on watching AJ Brown play football last night. for a little while for the New England Patriots. That and more rolling on here in hour number two on the Happy Hour on Fox Sports Radio.
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29: I'm Dan Patrick, and this is Above the Noise. We spent most of last season talking about the Seahawks defense, and for good reason. It was the main engine behind a Super Bowl championship. And maybe we missed something along the way. Watch Seattle's offense without Sam Darnold, and suddenly his contribution to that championship season looks a little different. Seattle struggled to find a rhythm last night, even with the reigning offensive player of the year, Jackson Smith and Njigba, suiting up. The offense wasn't just less productive, it looked less functional. That's worth remembering when we talk about the former USC quarterback. Great defenses can carry you a long way, but a quarterback has a way of making everyone around them look better. Darnold may have been doing more of that than we realized. Now, one game is admittedly a small sample size, but if Seattle's offense continues to look ordinary without Darnold, we'll look back on this Super Bowl team differently. The defense, great. It deserves the praise, but Darnold wasn't just simply along for the ride. I'm Dan Patrick, and this is Above the Noise.
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5: The Atlanta Falcons are listing quarterback Tua Tagovailoa as limited in practice today with an oblique injury. Tua was brought to his knees with an apparent injury during the open portion of practice that the media was able to view. Falcons quarterback Cooper Rush took first team reps in practice for Atlanta today. They opened the season in Pittsburgh against the Steelers coming up on Sunday. Last night, the Seahawks opened the season with a win over the Patriots, but quarterback Sam Darnold had to leave early because of an injured hip. Head coach Mike McDonald told Seattle Sports 710 that Darnold's hip is intact and that it's more of a muscle issue. Reports say that Darnold is still expected to miss their Week 2 game in Arizona against the Cardinals. Patriots wide receiver A.J. Brown suffered a high ankle sprain in last night's loss. Packers running back Josh Jacobs pleaded no contest to charges in Green Bay today. He remains on the commissioner's exempt list. Niners and Rams at 8:35 Eastern Time from Australia. Astros beat the Phils 2-1. Rangers on top of the Mariners 2-0 in the fourth. I'm Dan Byer.
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8: Easton 22 westbound seeing stop traffic near 25th Street. Also, the usual delays westbound at Airport Road, eastbound stop and go between 309 and MacArthur. 78 westbound delays at Hellertown, 33 northbound slow at 22. No problems on 80 or 380. If you see a traffic problem, call our toll-free tip line 855-ROAD-TIP. 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
1: Five o'clock on a Thursday night. 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And we're going to hear from the head football coach at Whitehall, Andy Marino, in our coach's corner. I caught up with him earlier today leading into their Whitehall-Northampton game tomorrow night. Speaking of tomorrow night show live from Cottingham Stadium before the Parkland-Easton game tomorrow, which is going to be a big one. Already tonight, we talk with my old pal Lake Lewis, Commanders insider, and he's saying 20-17 Sunday between the Eagles and the Commanders, and he would lean Eagles, but he can be talked into the exact same score with the Commanders being the one who's come out victorious. We'll see what our next guest has to say about it. From the In-Flight Eagles podcast, you hear him in the mornings with Selena on 100.7 WLEV. It is Kevin Crockett. Crockett, happy football season. How are you?
10: Gentlemen, you can't wait to kick it off already. Let's get after this thing.
1: Well, I mean, we already got one game underway last night. Tonight we go back to the future with a game that takes place tonight, but kind of on Friday morning.
10: Yeah, I'm looking forward to that. I kept trying to get Selena to do an Australian accent when talking about the game as we were talking about it today. She would not take the bait, but I am definitely looking forward to a fun game. Last night was an interesting one. I mean, right off the bat, the oohs and ahs were already out there when Sam Darnold goes down, and the ending of that game had a pretty crazy ending. So hopefully we get some fireworks tonight.
1: As we get into this one, though, with the Eagles and the Commanders, from your perspective as an Eagle fan, what concerns you most about Washington as you go into week one?
10: Well, I guess it's equally parts Washington as it is Philadelphia. Is you've got a play caller who's never called plays before in Sean Mannion in his first game against Dan Quinn, who is a defensive mind who is probably going to try to throw some wrinkles in there. Durante Jones, who was under that Brian Flores tree, who certainly loves, if you're talking about Brian Flores, disguise and blitz and all those things. So how well is the Eagles? The biggest thing in terms of trying to move to this offense is communication, and communication between your quarterback and your offensive line in particular for when you think things are heating up. You can do all the motion that you want. When a quarterback and a wide receiver go in motion, that's okay. If you get whatever the coverage dictates to you, okay, great. You've got to know that the guy in front of you, the center or whoever it is that's calling the adjustments at the line of scrimmage, is on the same page as you as the quarterback. So that's an interesting element in this one to me, is new offensive coordinator, first time calling plays. If Washington wants to come out and try to heat up the kitchen, are the Eagles prepared to do that? On the flip side of the ball, for me, this game can be won by the Eagles defense. If they can take advantage of an already banged up Washington offensive line, are they able to generate turnovers and give their offense a better chance to win this game? You mentioned Lake Lewis's score of 20-17. I think that's interesting because I think he said it could go either way. I would possibly agree with that, but that's only because we haven't seen Sean Mannion call it just yet. He's going to be up in the booth. They'll be talking down to Jalen. How well can all of those things mesh in an opening game against a division rival?
2: I know Eagles fans, you know, get hit with some PTSD whenever you just bring up the word offensive coordinator with, you know, all the, you know, changes over the years, even with the guys who had success, you know, moving up and getting promoted to head coaching jobs. But, you know, outside of, you know, offensive coordinator or just coaching in general and along with injuries, what concerns you the most about the Eagles this year heading into the season where, if you know, just focusing on the players and whether it's a individual player, a position group, what gives you like a little bit of worry that if a position group or a player doesn't play well enough, it could spell the end for the Eagles season?
10: It starts and ends at the offensive line. For me, we've talked about it on this show before, boys. Air it out. Spread them out. Throw the ball all over the place. I want games to be 54-15 every week. Reality is that's not how that goes, and games are – more often than not, one up front, who can win at the line of scrimmage and who can generate and win the turnover battle. And to me, that was not more apparent than it was last season. You had a great defense that made plays and got your offense on the field, and then an offense that at times just looked like it couldn't get its wheels out of the mud. Now, part of that was who your offense, to your point about the offensive coordinator conversations, that was a big part of the equation last year. To me, what was an even bigger part of that equation is, if you could run the football, you're going to find ways to have an effective pass game. The Eagles, too many times last season, and if it wasn't Saquon Barkley running the ball, we kind of alluded as we talked about this last week. If it wasn't Saquon running the ball, that running game would have looked even worse. He took bad plays and made them not so bad with some of his runs last season. So for me, it's a healthy offensive line. If this offensive line looks like they are a cohesive unit, and that the Landon Dickersons and the Cam Jurgens in particular are healthy and ready to go and feeling good, I think this is a really good offensive line. Now, you bring into the equation, like I just said, a new offensive coordinator and all these different things that are going on with the offense, a new offense. If you're doing that with an offensive line that's not healthy, that's patchworking it, that's trying to figure it out, and, oh, by the way, isn't playing healthy, that is a big, big, big concern for me. But by all their own accounts, they say they're healthy and ready to go. We'll see what the season's going to bring in front of them. I think I like the depth that they have at the offensive line, but you're talking about an offensive line that pretty much was all together. Four out of those five guys were your starting offensive line for the Super Bowl two seasons ago. All of them, in one way or another, got a little banged up last season, and it showed. Can they be healthy up front and confident enough in one another in this new offense to get things going? If they can do that, I think that there's a special season ahead of Saquon once again. I don't know that it's as special as two seasons ago, but I think he can really establish himself as a guy who could find himself in an MVP kind of conversation at the end of the season if they're healthy up front.
1: Kind of a weird quirk to the scheduling here from the Washington perspective. It's going to lead me into a question for this game, is that if you look back, because the Commanders missed the playoffs last year, the Commanders are currently in a stretch here where they're going to play six consecutive games against NFC East teams, because they've ended last year with Giants, Eagles, Cowboys, Eagles, and they start this year with Eagles, Cowboys. Like, so ended with four straight, begin with two straight. What I bring that up because both matchups last year occurred so late in the season that the Eagles haven't faced Jaden Daniels since the NFC Championship game. How concerning is that, realizing that last year you didn't have to face the guy that was so dynamic the year before.
10: Well, that, and you add in that they've got a new offensive coordinator.
1: Yeah.
10: David Blau's going to be calling plays for the first time. He comes from a high-octane background, and so what are you going to get from him? You know, how comfortable is Jaden Daniels in this offense? Again, I'm going to come back to the trenches. That offensive line already, but losing Laramie Tunsil had to be, for a lack of a better word, painful for Washington in that locker room. So are they able to block up front? Jaden, you know, I think dealing with all the things that he had to deal with last year, I'm sure is excited for a fresh start. Look, he has been a guy that when he can get his team out in front, he becomes especially dangerous. I think the one thing that maybe Jaden could show in his game a little more this season is when you're down late, when you're on the road in Philadelphia, can you find a way to come back and get those wins? I think are a part of his game that'll be really fascinating to watch, because I think he's got the tools. They're there. I think last year you come off of that incredible run to the NFC Championship two seasons ago. The expectations were so high last season, and things just quickly, in a lot of different areas, that's not on Jaden Daniels alone, in a lot of different areas, didn't work out for that offense. So the Eagles are getting a really interesting test with this one. Again, you're talking about your own offensive coordinator who's never called plays. Look at the other sideline. They're going through the same thing. New defensive coordinator. You haven't been tested with maybe what they're ready to throw just yet. What that says to me is that the experience of an Eagles defense that's been together much longer with a guy who's been a head coach and Vic Fangio, like that defense, of the four units that you're talking about, the four big offense and defense on both teams, that Eagles defense is the one to me that just feels like the most turnkey perhaps in this game, and that maybe Jaden Daniels needs to worry about the Eagles defense more than say the Eagles defense really being overwhelmed with what Jaden Daniels is going to do. That said, they could come out with wrinkles of their own, and they can come out with things of their own, and they could expose one of these, you know, if Marcus Epps is ultimately the guy who's going to be starting at safety, or if Reek Wolin, who was getting a lot of yellow flags on him last season, looked great in training camp, but that's one of the things that was his deal in Seattle was throwing yellow laundry on the field. So it'll be fascinating to see what their approach is in this game. Are they going to be run heavy? Are they going to try, you know, it's fascinating to watch. I will say I love Jaden Daniels as a passer and as a player. Can he get the pieces around him that can help him continue to develop? I guess we'll find out first thing on Sunday afternoon.
2: So when Devontae Smith came into the league after being drafted by the Eagles, he was slotted in as wide receiver one. He was the leading receiver in his rookie season for the team. Then in that offseason, you know, right up to the draft, they make a trade for A.J. Brown, with Brown taking over as, you know, wide receiver one for the next couple seasons. Obviously, with Brown now in New England, Devontae Smith focused back, is back as the wide receiver number one for Philadelphia. Just what are your expectations for him, you know, sliding back into that number one role, and, you know, maybe like a little prediction on what his final stat line could look like at the end of the year?
10: I love Smitty. I just love watching that dude play football.
2: He's pretty good.
10: Just like, it's not the size of the dog in the fight, it's the size of the fight in the dog with that guy. And so I think if you had a team of all Devontae Smiths, that kind of makeup and from the neck up kind of player, you'd be in a really good spot. It's interesting because these offenses, you know, historically you go down this Shanahan tree and the zone offense and stuff like that. I mean, look no further than Green Bay last season. It feels Romeo Doubs went and got paid. Okay, Dontavian Wicks gets traded for and gets a nice chunk of change. There were guys that at times that wide receiver core seemed like it was always somebody would have a big week, then all of a sudden they were out the next week. But then whether it was Christian Watson or Matthew Golden finally came on at the end of the year for the Packers last year. So that's an interesting element to me in this offense is it feels like historically these zone offenses, at least of recent in recent years, the 100 catch wide receiver kind of guys aren't as consistent and say, like, look at the 49ers. And a part of that is injuries, but trying to find that balance and read and react and all of those things. It's a fascinating element to me in trying to actually define what I think Smitty's role is going to be this season. You could tell me it's 60 catches and I'd be like, okay. You could tell me it's 80 catches, and I think I'd say, okay, it's hard to quite put a pin in this thing just yet without actually seeing it. What I will say is you could tell me on any season that I think 1,000 numbers is an attainable number for Devontae Smith. I don't know how many people would argue against you on that. So I'll go with 1,000. I would love to see him have that kind of season, that breakout you know, talk of the town, kind of wide, top wide receiver in the league kind of conversation. Those guys always emerge. We saw it with Jackson Smith and Jigba last year. We saw the game he had last night. It'll be fascinating to see here, but knowing what Sean Mannion and his crew did in Green Bay, I think we all have to be patient with who is the guy. To your point, it always felt like it had to be A.J. Brown. Who is the guy in this offense? Well, maybe we can spread the ball around a little bit more. Everybody gets theirs. And at the end of the year, you got a bunch of guys sitting with 60 catches, but you've got one of the best offenses in football.
1: A few more moments here with Kevin Crockett from the In-Flight Eagles podcast at 100.7 WLEV. Before we get overall thoughts from you on the Birds season and the NFL season, how about thoughts on this particular game? Again, you heard us say Lake Lewis says 20-17. He'd lean Eagles if he really has to pick now, but he could see it being a field goal game either way. What do you think?
10: Yeah, I think until all the things that we've talked about, there's a lot. Every game one has a lot of question marks for a team that's been together as long as this Eagles team has, and Nick Sirianni and Jalen Hurts, and we mentioned the offensive line. This is the first time where you're really, for me as a fan, with this transition, of this big transition in this offense, really curious what it's going to look like. So I'll lean into the defense on this one. I've also got, you know, I think 2017 is the under in this game, is what Lake predicted. I'm going to stick with that under as well. I think 20 might be the number to win, so I'll do that. I'll say 20-12. I think this Eagles offense finds a way to get it done. I think this Eagles defense generates enough that, you know, Washington maybe tries to put something together late and can't do it. I think this is I'm not expecting this one to be pretty. I will take the Eagles and that defense being the difference, and so I'll say 20-12 Eagles.
2: All right, so Crockett, opening it up a little bit to the rest of the year, and then I'm going to start off in the division because the Eagles have a chance to win the NFC East for a third straight year in a row. That's something that hasn't been accomplished since the Eagles did it from 2001 to 2004, winning it 4 years in a row. Do the Eagles make it 3 years in a row? Do the Cowboys live up to their preseason hype? Do the Giants somehow figure out a way to play competent football for a full calendar year? Who's winning the East this year?
10: You know, I think that Thanksgiving Day game is going to tell us everything we need to know. I really do think it's going to come down to Philadelphia and Dallas. You know, for the first time, it feels like the Cowboys have been a little quiet for a Jerry Jones run team in the offseason. And I will not lie. They are on a radar for me as an Eagles fan, given the Eagles' ability to do it lately more than the Cowboys have when the lights get brightest. Listen, the Cowboys very well should have won that game, opening game last year in Philadelphia. So they are not scared of the Eagles. That said, I don't want to be the homer here. I really think Thanksgiving Day decides it, but I think the Eagles win the division again. Yes.
1: How about who's playing for the Lombardi this year? I was on record last night. I said it's going to be a feel-good Super Bowl. Detroit Lions and the Buffalo Bills, where – unless you're a fan of one of the teams in that division, how could you be upset that those teams are the ones playing with those fan bases? But that was me. What do you say? Who's going to play for it all this year?
10: Tom Fallon, you just made me smile because I would love that. And I'm sure you guys are the same way. Whenever your team is out of it, typically I'm going to the either who's never won it or who hasn't won it in forever. Look, I still think that the Eagles are a team and a force to be reckoned with here. I think the NFC is a fascinating conference right now. I will say the Eagles have had the Rams number for a couple of seasons now. It's really hard to look past the Rams. You've got the reigning MVP. They've somehow gotten two of the greatest defensive players of all time on the same defensive line there. They added to their defensive secondary now. The Puka Nacua element, there's a lot of different things that could be a factor in that. It's hard to look past the Rams in this one. So I will take the Rams in the NFC. The AFC, to me, I would love to see some new blood get in there. I think that would be pretty fun. As you look around the divisions, the AFC South is one to me that I feel like if one of these teams wants to run away with it, they can. That team, to me, seems to be like Houston. Their defense has been able to do it forever. Offensively, are they able to kind of put that together and be the team that ultimately gets over the top? I'm going to go way out on a limb here and say the Rams and the Texans in the Super Bowl. I just think right now, looking at the paper, it's hard to look past the Rams and what they've got built there. So I'll take the Rams over the Texans. I'm looking forward to a fun season, though, for sure.
1: All right, and what's coming up tomorrow, this weekend, and more on 100.7 WLEV?
10: I'm going to be completely honest with you, boys. I didn't look ahead, but lots of fun and shenanigans. I'll tell you that much. We've always got that going. Maybe I'll get Selena to do that Australian accent we were talking about earlier. I'll see if I can get her to do that tomorrow.
1: I would love to get a tape of that. I'll just say that right now. Kevin Crockett, 100.7 WLEV, and the In-Flight Eagles podcast, which you get it anywhere you get your podcasts, as well as through our website at lvfoxsports.com. Crockett, enjoy week one. We'll look forward to chatting with you again coming up next Thursday.
10: Happy football, boys. I appreciate it. Be well.
1: All right. Take care.
2: Thanks, man.
1: All right. More on the way. And clearly before the hour's up, I got like the stat of the weekend. It relates to college football, or it stems from a college football game that's taking place this week. But the stat itself has nothing to do with the game.
2: Concession stands?
1: No. And it's just an awesome blow your mind stat. All right. For an obscure college football game at the D1 level. Taking place this weekend. I'll give you that coming up next. Tom Fallon, Connor Brown, back with more in a moment here on a Thursday Night Happy Hour on Fox Sports Radio.
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13: On the Turnpike northbound, north of Lansdale, we've got an accident blocking the two right lanes. Watch for stop-and-go traffic. 22 westbound jammed at Airport Road, eastbound slow between Cedar Crest and MacArthur. No problems on 78 or 33. We're looking good on 80 and 380. If you see a traffic problem, call our toll-free tip line, 855-ROAD-TIP. I'm Christy O'Brien.
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2: Good afternoon. Starting in 2027, the home of your Lehigh Valley Iron Pigs will now be called Jefferson Park, as of the team's longstanding relationship with Lehigh Valley Health Network, now part of the Jefferson Health family. The Pigs continue their series with the Roo Sox as Alan Rennehill takes the bump for Lehigh Valley at 6:45. Around Major League Baseball, earlier today, the Braves beat the Rays 3-1, while Philadelphia lost to Houston 2-1. Atlanta now carries a four-game division lead heading into this weekend's pivotal three-game set with Philadelphia. After injuring his hip last night, Seattle's quarterback Sam Darnold is expected to miss Week 2 but avoided major injury and is expected to be back sooner rather than later, according to head coach Mike McDonald. Also injured in last night's opener, New England's A.J. Brown is believed to have suffered a high ankle sprain and has an MRI scheduled for today to determine how long he'll be out for. In the land down under, NFC West rivals the 49ers and Rams kick off their season with coverage starting at 8 right here on Fox Sports Radio 94.7 FM and 1230 AM in Easton. I'm Connor Brown.
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1: Going along here on a Thursday night Happy Hour on Fox Sports Radio. Again, we got the Coach's Corner in about 1 hour with the head coach of the Whitehall Zephyrs, Andy Marino. I caught up with him earlier today. Know that it's interview at 6:25. The Coach's Corner is brought to you by Jim Regal and the team at Regal Insurance on William Penn Highway in Easton, serving Easton and the Lehigh Valley for over 90 years. So one of the games going on this weekend in college football that is by no means a marquee game whatsoever. I mean, it's a Conference USA team against a Sun Belt team. It is the Georgia State Panthers and the Owls of Kennesaw State. Okay. Now, quick little check here. And confirmed that these two schools are a touch over 23 miles apart.
2: Pretty close.
1: From Atlanta to Kennesaw State's about, is it 23 miles north up Route 75. It's like a straight shot. If you look at the map that I'm pointing out to you, Connor, it's like a straight shot, like kind of 23 miles.
2: Neighbors.
1: Northwest to get from Georgia State to Kennesaw State. Okay, let me repeat the number here. Just a shade over 23 miles, 23.2 or 23.5, depending on which route you take. According to this one tweet I see here, along that 23-mile route, or between those 23-mile route, there are approximately 20 Waffle Houses.
2: I love that. You know I love Waffle House, Tom.
1: That is an amazing stat. It shows there are approximately 20 Waffle House locations between the two schools. And if I'm looking at the graphic here. Yes. Now, some of them are just a little like off that line.
2: Still counts.
1: Or just past the dot where the school is, but it's at the school. 23 miles, 20 Waffle Houses.
2: Honestly, it's not enough. It's not enough Waffle Houses. I mean, the fact that the Lehigh Valley has a few Waffle Houses is such a blessing to me. And the fact, too, it's right off the exit when you're taking, getting off 78 to get to Goodman Stadium. That's been my pregame home ritual for Lehigh football games starting last year. So, honestly, 20 Waffle Houses in a 23-mile what radius or, a
1: stretch.
2: 23-mile stretch, I say it's not enough. Let's bump those numbers up a little bit. That is a magical place, Mr. Fallon.
1: I saw last week leading into the game in State College that there were some Marshall people tweeting out that, like, I can't believe I'm saying this, but there is no Waffle House locations in State College at Penn State. And some Penn Staters were like, oh, don't worry, we got the Waffle Shop, like, so much better. I'm like, not the same thing.
2: No.
1: Not even close to the same.

0: amazing to me. Anytime I ever go into town for a home football Saturday, there's a line down the block of people waiting to get in there. And I'm like, why are you people waiting in line for that? Like, I realize it's great and all, but it's a football Saturday. We're going to wait in line that long for waffles and pancakes?
1: Yeah, I mean, you're going to miss kickoff. And even if kickoff's at 3:30, like, good luck. You have to get in line at 10 a.m. You know, Waffle House, you just walk in any time of day, 7 days a week, 24/7. It could be 3 a.m. It could be, you know, 7 o'clock in the morning. And also the best part about Waffle House is, other than the potential of the fry cook, you know, getting into a fight with one of the customers, is you get to watch the magic happen right in front of you. The grills are wide open. Yep. It is one of my favorite places to go. Honestly, the next time that Kennesaw State and Georgia State play, I might have to make that road trip.
0: I mean,
1: and see how many Waffle Houses I can stop at.
0: Waffle Houses for every. You get a Waffle House and you get a Waffle House.
1: I love it. Absolutely love it.
0: I was sitting on that stat for 30 minutes when I stumbled on it on social media. I was like, I'm giving that one as soon as we're done with Crockett.
1: I mean, what are you going to call it? The Waffle House Bowl? It lends itself to it.
0: Yeah. So it's a big news here in the Lehigh Valley today. And we knew this was coming. It seems like this got bumped up, though, by like a year, because before the year started, the word was that following the 2027 season, the name of the Iron Bigs home stadium was going to change. Everything I'm seeing today is that this is going to be in time for next season, where instead of it being Coca-Cola Park, it will now be Jefferson Park. Folks, if you want to weigh in on this one, by all means, 610-890-0707 is the number to call or text.
1: I think there's something about just your ballpark being called Coca-Cola. You know, when you say you're going to Coca-Cola in the Lehigh Valley, everyone knows where you're going. You could say I'm going to Jefferson, and people might think you're either going to a minor league baseball game or the hospital. So it's either, worrisome or, excitement to go to a baseball game. But when it comes to like renaming a park, I think it's great. Jefferson Park, it's nice, simple, has a nice ring to it as well. Jefferson Park starting 27.
0: It does. I realize that people thought Coca-Cola Park was a very good name. It was one of those things where to me it was, oh, that's cool that we have such a big brand, world brand,
1: right,
0: on the name of the ballpark. And yes, I realized that there was a bottling plant here.
1: Mm-hmm.
0: It's not a Lehigh Valley company, though. So I was always like, yeah, well, cool. Like, all right, like, you want to change, the contract's running out. Time to open it up to more bids and possibly rename it. Happens. Go ahead. That's fine. If it was a Lehigh Valley company and they were jumping that to the highest bidder, I'd be a little less excited for that. And going with a name like this, as you said, it's a name, Jefferson, like, kind of thing. There's also variations of this and the company that it is, that you could have had a much more of a word salad with the name, which they didn't do, which makes it very simple. I'm like, oh, that's what you're calling it? All right, that's fine. It's a person's name. It doesn't even necessarily sound, if you're from outside of the area, you might not even realize that it is a corporate name.
1: No, exactly. It's not a word salad. It's an easy word to say. You're not going to be confused about like where you're going. And also, I like the fact that it is a local thing, because if you think about the history of the Lehigh Valley, when the world turned their back on Lehigh Valley decided to bet on themselves, and now they're here. You're getting back to a point where you're thriving once again as a community. So I think it's just kind of fitting with the overall history of the Lehigh Valley, Bethlehem and Allentown in particular. So, if you're going to have a name change, I totally agree with you. Going from like a name like Coca-Cola and not just kind of outselling yourself to the highest bidder, betting on yourself. So I like that.
0: And again, there are some other names that have been suddenly attached to entities that I really either frequent or watch games at, Acrisure, West Shore home fields, like that sort of thing, like things of that. It had been down those paths. It would have been like, that's what we're going to call it.
1: I don't think we'd be having this segment right now.
0: Yeah. This, I'm like, oh, okay. All right. I get it. A longtime partner, attachment to the Lehigh Valley. Nice, succinct name that's

0: easy to say, and isn't even, to begin, for people outside the area, wouldn't even necessarily recognize it as a corporate thing when you just kind of see the right. name of the written down on a piece of paper. Like, props to all involved, and welcome to Jefferson Park for 2027. But you can tell us what you think. That's good. We are the voice of the Lehigh Valley here. Your chance to voice your opinion at 610-890-0707 to call or text the show. I had posted about it on social media as soon as the announcement was made. And some of the comments, by the way, our old buddy Matt Marcus. So guys from Reading will truly be, quote, moving on up to AAA. For those people that don't recall that old TV show, The Jeffersons. Theme song, we're moving on up to the East Side. That classic, which, by the way, if you don't use that song in like social media posts when someone gets called up to the Phillies, what are we doing here?
1: Yeah,
0: you
1: know I mean, like we struggled for years, like trying to find a ninth inning song for the Iron Pigs at Coca-Cola Park. Like maybe that's what it is with it being Jefferson Park now, moving on up.
0: Very possible.
1: I mean, they absolutely have to use it though when there is promotion. So because it's right there.
0: Jason even throwing it. Hope Wheezy gets a bobblehead night. I'm in. Wheezy being the name of the wife of George Jefferson on the Jeffersons. Okay. Referred to as Wheezy.
1: I'm a little.
0: Yeah, you're young. That's okay. I don't mind. Because that's references. Even like
1: sick reference. Bro.
0: It's old enough of a show that I know who the reference. But if you said what would Wheezy short for, I'm stumped here sitting here as someone who grew up having seen the show back in the day.
1: I mean, when I hear Wheezy, I think Little Wayne right away. So like,
0: exactly. But I, a different generation. Yes.
1: I at least heard of the Jeffersons and that theme song as well. I think it was probably like parodied in Family Guy or something.
0: Oh, I'm sure that I'm sure it has been over the years.
1: Cultural zeitgeist, you know?
0: Yeah. But that was just some of the, options or comments that we've gotten from some folks here relating to the new name of the Iron Pigs home, which again, relief for 2027, which again is by my count, everything I've seen is now a year earlier than was originally planned, will become Jefferson Park. So that means that there's four games left at Coca-Cola Park.
1: Right.
0: Tonight, tomorrow, Saturday, Sunday, and then because they're on the road next week. And by the time we come back, it'll be brand new, setup out there, new branding everywhere.
1: Yeah, it's interesting, like reading through the press release. So I guess the official renaming is going to take place at the beginning of the next baseball season. So I guess during the off season when, there still are some events at the home of the Iron Pigs, it'll still be
0: Coca-Cola Park.
1: Park. So yeah, we're, you know, what's the first home series? Sam said it the other, day when we were at Coca-Cola Park. I believe the first week of April. Is their first home series? Because I believe they start off the year
0: in Norfolk
1: with like a little three game set before they come back to what will be known then as Jefferson Park,
0: hosting the team they're facing now, Worcester, on Tuesday, March 30th, 2027. That's the home opener for next year in a ballpark that Worley will have a brand new name at that point.
1: Now I just can't wait for the Rail Riders to come up with their new name.
0: Yeah, that's the next big question. What are they going to do? And there were some people, some conversations of what do you do with the Coke bottle?
1: Ooh. I mean, we have some space in the studio.
0: Yeah, well, a little.
1: Sorry, let me rephrase that. We can make space, Tom.
0: Well, yeah.
1: I was a laborer for years. Don't worry.
0: I think that because as long as Coca-Cola is still like being served at the ballpark, you still have a partnership with them. Even if you took the name of the stadium off of it, you can still have the bottle. Like if it's still, you know, there's a big Coke bottle at the San Francisco Giants ballpark out in left field.
1: Yes.
0: The stadium's not named after Coca-Cola. Like, well, so I mean, you could conceivably leave the bottle at the scoreboard and still do the whole shoot the firework out of it at the end of the anthem. And every time you score, that can still be a thing as long as they're still corporate partner.
1: No, right. Like I think they can certainly make that happen. But you know, the next question I have is, do we have to add a Thomas Jefferson mascot to the mascot races? Do we need a, you know, a former president racing with, you know, deli meats?
0: I don't think so. No. I understand the question. There might be some place for that, or you just name another piece of pork Jefferson. you know, we don't have any pork belly in the race. I think Jefferson, the pork belly. I mean, or I don't know. You could do something like that to kind of tie it all together potentially. But anyway, your thoughts on the new name of the Iron Pigs home being Jefferson Park. Tom Fallon along with Connor Brown back with you here on a Thursday night happy hour at Fox Sports Radio 94.7 FM at 12:30 a.m. in Easton.
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4: In Berks County, 78 westbound, watch for stop traffic around Lenhartsville. 22 eastbound, usual delays between Cedar Crest and MacArthur. Westbound jammed at Airport Road. 33 northbound, delays between 22 and 248. And on the turnpike, there's an accident northbound after Lansdale that's been moved to the right shoulder. If you see a traffic problem, call our toll-free tip line 855-ROAD-TIP. I'm Christy O'Brien.
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0: Rolling on here on a Thursday night Happy Hour, Tom Fallon and Connor Brown with you tonight on Fox Sports Radio. Yeah, going to hear from Whitehall football coach. Andy Marino coming up at 6:25 from the Coach's Corner segment. Talked with him earlier today as Whitehall gets ready to take on Northampton coming up on Friday night. Don't forget, if you're leaving the stadiums on a Friday night, tune in the Pensacola-Data High School football roundup presented by Lincoln Tech as following the Iron Pigs postgame show. Jack Keim, Connor Mills will run down all the scores from all the Lehigh Valley area teams. And again, as I said last night, hard to believe, we're 20% done with the high school season. Played 10 games, two are gone. We're about to be about a third of the way through the season this week.
1: I don't like when you put it like that. This is the reason why I never did good at math.
0: Yeah. But think about it, it's three down, seven to go, and most NFL teams won't even have kicked off game one yet.
1: Yeah, it's kind of crazy. But, you know, you kind of forget also with how early high school football ends, and you know you have to get in obviously the other seasonal sports, so you know that's also the actually what keeps high school football great and what could jeopardize NFL's popularity is kind of the scarcity of it, so certainly get it while it's hot. And tune in after for Jack Heim and Connor Mills, as that's the only time Mills is actually allowed to talk without us telling him to shut up. But we will be telling him to shut up for the first time on Saturday. So if you're coming out to Goodman on Saturday, be sure to join us with our ceremonial Shut Up Mills to kick off 2026.
0: Yeah, well, we do this in love as Connor Mills, the public address announcer at Lehigh. It just seems like he always starts his pregame announcements right as we've wrapped up the countdown to kickoff show outside. Right. So right as we do that and we hear him, we automatically look to each other and go like, all right, count of three, one, two, three. And we all turn towards the stadium and yell, shut up, Mills. We're trying to get more and more people to start doing it, not just us.
1: Exactly. And if you do it with any malice, you're not allowed to do it. It's all in good fun because Mills is just a spectacular guy. Like we do it as a fun little thing. He's in on it. So yeah. If we sense any type of malice coming from anyone doing the Shut Up Mills, you will be excluded.
0: Yeah. Well, I've even been in so far as like if I've been upstairs in the booth at that time because I'm maybe doing color that day as opposed to being outside with you for the pregame show, I've heard it, waited for him to pause, come out of the booth, walked, snuck up behind him, tapped him on the shoulder, and when he turns around, I go, shut up, Mills. And I turn around and just walk back into my booth, and he laughs.
1: Well, I mean, and it's part of the routine for him now, too. So right. We would almost be doing him an injustice if we didn't do it anymore, because that's kind of how he gets his, you know, PA juices flowing.
0: Yeah, I would say so. That's a good way to put it also. And again, it's going to be fun. I'm very curious to see the student crowd that they get for this game. Lehigh, no bones about the fact that they have had noon kickoffs for a long time. So all very early, if you think about if you wanted to be a student who had over and tailgated, what time you'd have to get over there after a Friday night. All right, first game of the year, without needing any lights, we could push it back to, say, 2 o'clock, give people more time to enjoy themselves beforehand, either with tailgating, or give you more time than in the past to actually get over to the stadium for the game. Let's see how this affects the crowd. Again, there's been a bunch of different things that the athletic department has done over the last year, year and a half, that has been like, well, what if we tried this? What if we tried this? And they've been, whether it's been seating setups or things like this, just to see, hey, do people like this? Does this work better? Will this get more people engaged or draw a bigger crowd or whichever? Let's try this for a game. And I like the experimentation, including the, all right, first game of the year, let's do a little bit of a later kick. And it just so happens it's a big time game between two teams ranked in the top 16 in the country.
1: Yeah, no, like I really appreciate the effort that, you know, Lehigh as a whole, their athletic department, that they're putting into, you know, trying out new things and also just trying to get the fans more involved. And, you know, there's going to be a great atmosphere on Saturday with all that going on. And then the play itself on the field, you know, not too long ago, you know, with Lehigh playing at Goodman Stadium, it would be you would be hard pressed to see the Mountain Hawks score 15 points. Now we get a pseudo top 15 matchup in Patriot League play on Saturday. So there's going to be a lot of great stuff happening off and on the field on Saturday. It looks like the weather's going to hold off as well. I woke up this morning and I was a little bit worried, but when I came into the station later on, Mr. Fallon over here kind of brought me down off the ledge a little bit, showing me that the forecast had changed. So it's going to be a spectacular afternoon over there at Goodman. If you're not there, you're certainly missing out.
0: That's going to be coming up on Saturday. Countdown to kickoff on the air at 1 o'clock, and the kickoff for Lehigh and William and Mary will be at 2. Going to be a big time weekend of football for us with the game tonight on the air at 8, that game on Saturday, and a great opening Sunday triple header that we're going to bring everybody. Sports USA Radio Network bringing the first two games, Giants Radio Network in primetime, but Bucks Bengals, 12:30 airtime, 1 o'clock kick on Sunday, 4 o'clock of the Packers and the Vikings in Minnesota, and then Giants Radio Network Sunday night for the Giants versus the Dallas Cowboys.
1: I kind of mentioned it, not making any type of definitive statements on week one results, but to me, the Cowboys-Giants game, to me, is one where you can, because if you look at the history of the Giants going up against Dak Prescott, haven't really beaten them since 2016. I mean, there was, 2025, where I think they beat them in the regular season finale. He technically started last year's regular season finale when Dallas was playing for nothing and the Giants were playing for nothing. He didn't even play the second half. If the Giants come out and beat the Cowboys in primetime to start the year, things could be looking different this year for the team that plays at MetLife. I'm not going to make a definitive statement for the Cowboys. This is very much a Giants thing because they never start off the year on a good foot with the Cowboys.
0: Right. If you win that one out of the gate, it's a,
1: so might be
0: all
1: different.
0: Right, that's okay. That's a win we didn't see coming. What else you got?
1: I've been pushing off that this is not going to be the same Giants team as years past, but if they do that, I might start believing things might be a little different this year for Big Blue.
0: Well, we're going to find out next just how different you think it will be for Big Blue for this year by getting Connor's predictions. I'll quickly run through again what mine were last night with mine. There's some things I wrote them down. I went, I don't feel good about that, but I'm going with it anyway.
1: Spoiler alert, I do not feel good at all about my picks, but I'm going to let it fly, baby.
0: By the way, just to be on the record here, your text yesterday was just to get Mike going when you said it's going to be the Chiefs and the Niners in the Super Bowl, right?
1: I don't know. I looked into the crystal orb, and I still see Darius Slayton catching the game-winning Super Bowl touchdown against the 49ers.
0: Okay, well, we'll get that and hear from Andy Marino from Whitehall High School coming up. That and the highlight of the night before we wrap things up at 7 o'clock. Tom Fallon, Connor Brown, back with more of the Happy Hour on Fox Sports Radio.
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4: We are Buffalo, and here's what you need to know.
5: Atlanta Falcons quarterback Tua Tagovailoa was limited in practice today with an oblique injury, and backup Cooper Rush had to take all the first team reps. Falcons open the season Sunday against the Steelers. Tonight, the Niners and Rams open their season in Australia at 8:35 Eastern time. Last night, the Seahawks opened their season with a win against the Patriots, but lost quarterback Sam Darnold. Head coach Mike McDonald told ESPN Seattle Sports 710 that Darnold's hip is intact and that it is more of a muscle issue. Multiple reports say Darnold is still expected to miss their week two game in Arizona against the Cardinals. Patriots wide receiver A.J. Brown did suffer a high ankle sprain in last night's loss to the Seahawks. Head coach Mike Vrabel would not elaborate on how long Brown could miss. In baseball, the Mariners right now trail the Rangers 3-0. Texas in the top of the seventh. Earlier, the Astros won against the Phils 2-1. Braves were 3-1 winners against the Rays. U.S. women win again at the FIBA World Cup, beating Hungary 108-56. I'm Dan Beyer.
4: We are Buffalo.
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0: Tom Fallon, Connor Brown back with you here on a Thursday night Happy Hour on Fox Sports Radio. And again, with you till 7 o'clock tonight. We've got our coverage of tonight's NFL game, which is on Netflix, but we've got it for you on 94.7 FM, 1230 AM, 99.9 HD2, and streaming at lvfoxsports.com. The Niners and the Rams from Australia. Coverage for Westwood One starts at 8 o'clock tonight. And we are with you tonight from the Phillipsburg East and Honda studios. 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And we're going to hear from Whitehall football coach Andy Marino coming up in about 20 minutes. I caught up with him earlier today for our Coach's Corner segment today here on the program as he prepares for game against Northampton and also the big celebration for the 100th anniversary of Whitehall football. You'll hear that coming up in about 20 minutes. So last night, gave my take on the NFL predictions for this season. And by the way, we brought you the game last night, and got to share this just really quick here. The play of the game last night, if you didn't hear it on our broadcast that we brought you last night from Westwood One, I mean, 13-10 Seattle Patriots in field goal range, facing a third down, and then Drake May makes the crucial mistake, and the Seahawks survive. Here's how it sounded last night from Westwood One with Kevin Harlan on the call.
6: Third down, 5. Patriots down by 3. 26 seconds to go. Shotgun snap to May. Moved out of the pocket. Throws a pass. End zone. Intercepted in the end zone. Was he inbounds? Intercepted by Job. Seattle has picked off May. They've done it again. The defense of Seattle has done it again. Drake May has thrown his third interception in this quarter. And he was inbounds in the end zone. And Seattle is going to win it. Wow. Wow is right.
1: I think if I won the lottery, Tom, I would pay Kevin Harlan whatever amount of money he wants to just walk around and do play-by-play of my life. It would be, I would buy the Chicago bar out in D.C., Ivy and Coney, and I'd give the rest of the money to Kevin Harlan just to walk around and just commentate whatever I'm doing throughout my day-to-day life.
0: So good. It's just the excitement.
1: American
0: the,
1: treasure.
0: Being just incredulous to what he's seen. Have you ever heard him make the call of like the streaker who runs on the field?
1: Oh,
0: absolutely amazing.
1: All-timer.
0: He's so good. And yeah, that was just a classic call last night for the opening game of the season. Not like it was the best, most entertaining game to watch or the most well played. It was certainly sloppy with a whole lot of penalties and turnovers and not a lot of points. But certainly gave us a classic ending last night that everybody was talking about today with the Seahawks getting the victory despite losing Sam Darnold to injury on the opening series.
1: Yeah, I mean, it wasn't a great sequel. I mean, the original wasn't great, the Super Bowl matchup, but a great ending nevertheless. Joba making the interception. The first name of the cornerback is escaping me right now, but great interception by him, getting the feet down and fighting off Mac Hollins as well.
0: So now you told me beforehand that before we start giving these predictions from you, that you did not make any kind of adjustments based off of what you saw last night or the fact that Darnold was dinged up or that A.J. Brown was injured in the game. What you had ahead of time is what you still have, right?
1: I do.
0: Okay. Let's start out in the NFC and start out West then.
1: Out West? Okay.
0: Yeah, sure. I personally had the Rams winning the division, the Seahawks as a wild card, the Niners third, the Cardinals fourth. What do you got?
1: I really played with the idea of Seattle winning the division again, but like, it's not like the Rams won eight games last year and they added all these guys in the offseason and they're going to be this amazing team now. They were a really darn good team last year and they added Myles Garrett, and then just the gravy on top of it is whatever you get from Aaron Donald after taking 2 years off. So I have the same exact thing in the West. It's Rams, Seahawks, Niners, and Cardinals.
0: Yeah, let's not forget the Seahawks 14-3, the Rams 12-5. And the only reason it wasn't both teams are 13-4 and the Rams win the division is because that goofy backwards lateral 2-point conversion was picked up and handed to the official by a Seattle player, right, not realizing that upon a replay it was going to say the ball's alive. And that's 2 points. You go to overtime and you pull the game out. If that's an incomplete pass or if the Rams player picks it up, the Rams survive, the Rams win, and that NFC Championship game is at SoFi and not Lumen Field.
1: Yeah, but like the thing with SoFi doesn't necessarily, you know, it doesn't mean that you have a home field advantage, you know?
0: It's less about advantage you'd get at home
1: travel.
0: And more of, no, not just that, not having to deal with playing the Seahawks in their stadium.
1: Right.
0: You know what I mean?
1: And having to play an extra game too, because the Rams have to play in the wild card round. So, you know, it's the old cliche, you don't lose a game in one play, but really, that was kind of the case with Seattle and Rams last year.
0: So, all right, we're in the same boat there. NFC South, I said the only team in the NFC South that's going to have a winning season is the Buccaneers.
1: I have two.
0: Okay.
1: Having winning seasons. I have the Bucs winning the division.
0: Okay.
1: I don't trust Todd Bowles, but I like their defensive line and Baker. I have the Saints finishing second. I think they're going to be 9-8, maybe 10-7. I think Kellen Moore really showed, you know, some stuff at the end of last season. The Saints really came into a hole with Tyler Shuck. I had the Panthers finishing third and the Falcons dead last.
0: I had the Panthers second, the Saints third, but I could be talked in the other way around. I wasn't super confident with it. I did have the Panthers in my 9-8, 8-9 range, and I was not confident that the Saints would be above that, so I listed them third. But I could see the Saints in that realm and the Panthers behind it. So don't blame me for that, even though we're slightly different. The North was tough to call.
1: Really tough.
0: I was one of those where I was on record saying, look, just because I picked you last in this division doesn't mean you're bad. Because last year, nobody in this division had a losing record. But I ended up with the Lions, Vikings, Bears, Packers, with the Vikings as a wild card.
1: Wow, really with the Packers down there. I actually went with Detroit winning the division you. I didn't feel good about, like, this was really tough because I had the same exact thinking. Like, I think the last place team is going to finish 9-8 again. Mm-hmm. I went with Green Bay with the, you know, finishing second, Bears at third, and the Minnesota last.
0: I even went as far as to say Minnesota hosting the Bears in week 18 will be for the last wild card spot, and the Vikings will win it on their home field, knocking the Bears out and giving the Vikings the 7th seed.
1: I heard you say that last night, and like, just the first thing that popped in my head is, in a big game, I'm taking Caleb Williams over Kyler Murray. But I don't fault you, because even if the offense isn't up to what they were with Sam Darnold a few years ago, that defense is still really good with Brian Flores as the defensive coordinator.
0: NFC East, I had Cowboys as the champ, with the Eagles as a wild card, the Giants third, the Commanders fourth.
1: The exact same.
0: Okay. So my division winners were Dallas, Detroit, Tampa, and the Rams, with the Seahawks, Eagles, and Vikings as the wild card teams.
1: I had the same division winners, but I'll give you the seeds to kind of. Okay. This is a little bit.
0: The only one I gave was I had the Rams as the top seed.
1: As the top seed. This is where I threw a little bit of a fastball.
0: Okay.
1: Dallas as the one seed, Rams as the two seed, Detroit three, Tampa Bay four, and then my wild card teams, Seattle, Green Bay, San Francisco.
0: All right. Okay. I ended up with Seattle and the Rams having to face each other in the divisional round, where that put Detroit, Dallas, the way I have it playing out in the divisional round, giving me Detroit versus the Rams in the NFC Championship game, but the Lions winning in SoFi to end the Rams season and the Lions going to the Super Bowl.
1: Yeah, getting to my playoffs, you know, you have Seattle and Tampa Bay, Green Bay, Detroit, San Francisco, and the Rams. So in the 5-4, I have Seattle advancing past the Bucks, Detroit taking down Green Bay in the wild card round, and then the Rams taking down the 49ers, which would set up a divisional round matchup between Dallas and Seattle, along with the Rams and Detroit. I want Dallas-Detroit as the NFC Championship game, with Detroit heading to the Super Bowl as well.
0: We both have Detroit. Okay.
1: Yes.
0: On to the AFC. In the East, last night I gave you the Bills win the division, the Patriots are second. I gave the Jets third and the Dolphins fourth. But the only playoff team in that division I have is Buffalo.
1: I'm right on page with you there.
0: Okay. AFC North, I ended up with the Ravens first, Steelers second, Bengals third, Browns fourth. Everybody but the Browns makes the playoffs.
1: All right, so this one, this is my second fastball, Tom. And,
0: okay.
1: And I promise this is not personal.
0: Okay.
1: I have the Ravens winning the division like you, Cincinnati finishing second, and the Browns finishing third.
0: I hear plenty of people doubting. Go ahead.
1: I fully just went on gut feelings this year. I did not check the schedule whatsoever just because, like, you never know who you're going to play later on in the season because of injuries and stuff that changes. I don't think that they're going to be, a bottom out 3-win Pittsburgh team this year. I don't know. I don't trust Aaron Rodgers this year. I was way more on Rodgers last year with the Steelers.
0: I'm with Colin Cowherd. He said they are a high floor, low ceiling. He's like, they're not going to be terrible. He's like, they're probably going to be between 8 and 10 wins. Like they're even if they're not great, they're still going to find a way to win up to eight games. Which in my case, I just can't see the Browns winning that many. So I have them in third. I think they're going to go like 9-8 and they're going to slide in at the end of the season.
1: Yeah. I was just trying to have a little fun and that's where I went with that.
0: Okay. South, I got Jags. I had the Jags first, Texans, Colts, Titans with the Jags, the only playoff team.
1: Yeah. I'm way more higher on Houston this year. I have them as the overall 2 seed winning the division in the South with the Jaguars right behind them, Tennessee and Indianapolis. Jaguars make it as a wild card.
0: Okay. Out west, I believe I had the Chargers winning the division, Chiefs second, making the playoffs as a wild card, Broncos third, and the Raiders dead last.
1: Exact same as you.
0: Okay. I had the Steelers beating the Ravens just to get a playoff win and then making an exit at the hands of the Jaguars. I have Buffalo-Jacksonville as the AFC Championship game with the Bills winning.
1: So with my wild card round, it's all division matchups. It's the Chiefs Chargers with the Chiefs winning.
0: Okay.
1: Cincinnati taking down the 3-seed Baltimore, and then Houston advancing against Jacksonville, setting up Buffalo Cincinnati in the 1-6. 2-5, we have Houston and Kansas City. Buffalo and Houston both advancing to the AFC Championship game, which means one of those teams is going to advance to a Super Bowl with the chance to win their first ever Super Bowl. I went with Houston.
0: Okay. So you have Houston against Detroit. You almost ended up with the same Super Bowl as me then. So you had Houston, Detroit. I had Buffalo, Detroit. I had Detroit having a parade. You expect a parade in Detroit?
1: I expect Dan Campbell to be crying alligator tears as the Detroit Lions, for the first time in their long-suffering history, lift up the Lombardi Trophy. Detroit Lions, 2026, 2027 Super Bowl champs.
0: All right. There's our predictions for the upcoming season for the Super Bowl. Yeah, we had a whole bunch of people getting theirs in last night. Predictions sure to go wrong. Let's put it that way.
1: Absolutely.
0: I remember last time I was really right on these. There was a stretch where I was always very good at nailing who was going to win the AFC.
1: Mm-hmm.
0: And some people laughed. It was like, well, yeah, it was because back in the day, it was just like Brady all the time. Like, well, no, because you had to know when it was going to be Peyton, or you had to know, like, I even had it right when it was the Ravens with Flacco, kind of thing. So, like, yeah, it's easy. Like, there was a couple teams that you knew were going to be good, but try picking the right one in the right year. And I was doing it consistently year after year, at least getting the AFC champion right. The NFC champion, I was never right. I was picking teams that would win four games that year.
1: Well, and also, like, particularly this year, it's very tough in comparison to years past, where there's teams coming in that over the past couple seasons have always gotten hyped as potential, you know, Super Bowl contenders. You know, that falls all under the category of the Ravens and the Buffalo Bills. You have the Chiefs with Patrick Mahomes coming back from a torn ACL. There's just so much, like, predictable but also unpredictable things to think about heading into this year that it makes it really tough to kind of predict this year's, you know, season as a whole. There's not the big bad Patriots anymore, like you mentioned. It's really tough. I started looking at schedules. I started trying to, like, map things out, and then I was like, nah. Like, why am I doing all this work for something that I'm more than likely going to have, like, a 25% hit rate on? Let me just go with my gut from what I saw last year, what I think is going to happen this year. And that's what we got. Detroit, okay. Houston, Dan Campbell, you're a Super Bowl champ.
0: By the way, one of the things that was supposed to be taking place today was the SEC meeting involving LSU.
1: Remember that?
0: And then after what's happened the last couple of days, as we said yesterday, or as we said Tuesday, we're at the ballpark. Mm-hmm. We expected things to calm down based off of the fact that LSU did not roster those players.
1: Right.
0: And that was the case. The reports yesterday was this was now de-escalating and things were starting to simmer a little bit. Now, apparently the LSU chancellor checked in on the meeting today just to say, because the litigation against us from the conference is still pending, my lawyers have advised me not to participate in this meeting or say anything. So peace out. I'm ducking out of this, leaving the understanding that we're all, like, now moving the way we wanted to. Right. Bye. The SEC now has released a statement. The presidents and chancellors of the Southeastern Conference met Thursday by video conference to discuss recent matters involving conference expectations and responsibilities. Those discussions will continue as the conference and its member universities work toward an appropriate resolution. So if people are saying, you're like Pete Thamel, SEC statement, no resolution on LSU. To me, that is
1: a fine or something.
0: Right. What that comes to is, all right, there's no reason to make any kind of rash decisions today because they did back down and we are now all on the same page for this. However, we all recognize that we do have to do something here because of the way they handled this whole thing. So we'll have to figure out what an appropriate decision is punishment-wise. Maybe a fine or I'm not sure what you're suspending Lane Kiffin for, like, at that point. So that would be kind of odd. Like, if he had added him to the roster and you wanted to suspend him, then yeah, okay, then I get it. But he didn't do that. Like, so I would think some kind of sanctions against the university and or probation of, like, okay, look, really didn't like the way you handled this. We're all supposed to be on the same page here. We're warning you, step out of line against the conference anytime in the next, like, 2 years, and we're going to drop the hammer on the AD, the coach involved, and everybody else. Now play nice. Good? All right, cool. That's kind of what I'm expecting.
1: Yeah, no, I think a suspension would be a bit overkill because really the worst thing, I guess, Kiffin did, the two worst things was the way he went about it, and then also the smart aleck comment that he made at halftime about, you know, just imagine if we have pro players out here right now. I just still find it hard to take the SEC seriously in this matter when they were so quiet when all this was, you know, initially coming out with the other conferences kind of making, you know, putting their foot down right away. The SEC kind of let this happen, I feel like, in sort of a sense. But, you know, I think we're all kind of getting back onto the same page where we're saying to ourselves, hey, anyone who, you know, signed a pro contract shouldn't be allowed to, you know, come back to college football. I think that there are some other circumstances where maybe guys who participated in, you know, some of the rookie mini camps with this ruling, you know, the eligibility change coming after, the draft and after mini camps had started, or rookie mini camps, where I think there is some fair arguments to be had that they should have a chance to play their final year. But in LSU's case, both those guys were not only in rookie mini camps, but made it all the way to, you know, the NFL mini camps. And I think once you get that far into the process, there's no coming back.
0: More on the way here on a Thursday night happy hour. Coming up next, it's going to be time for the Coach's Corner. I caught up earlier today with the head coach of the Whitehall Zephyrs Andy Marino to talk about their 1-1 start, the matchup coming up with Northampton, and their big celebration of 100 years of Whitehall football. Hear that interview with Coach Marino coming up next here on the Happy Hour on Fox Sports Radio.
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1: Good evening. Starting in 2027, the home of your Lehigh Valley Iron Pigs will now be called Jefferson Park as a part of the team's long-standing relationship with Lehigh Valley Health Network, now part of the Jefferson Health family. The Pigs continue their series with the Woo Sox as Alan Rangel takes the bump for Lehigh Valley at 6:45. Around Major League Baseball earlier on today, the Braves beat the Rays 3-1, while Philadelphia lost to Houston 2-1. Atlanta now carries a four-game lead in the division heading into this weekend's pivotal three-game set with Philadelphia. After injuring his hip last night, Seattle quarterback Sam Darnold is expected to miss week two, but avoided major injury and expected to be back sooner rather than later, according to head coach Mike McDonald. Also injured in last night's opener, Patriots wide receiver A.J. Brown is believed to have suffered a high ankle sprain and has an MRI scheduled for today to determine how long he'll be out for. In the land down under, NFC West rivals, the 49ers and Rams kick off their season with coverage starting at 8 right here on Fox Sports Radio, 94.7 FM and 1230 AM in Easton. I'm Connor Brown.
4: 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Not all of your organs, maybe just your liver. 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
5: It's hot out there. It's hot for them, too. But let's blow them off the line of scrimmage.
8: If we die, we die together.
10: Yeah,
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16: 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Let's go. Stay after them.
18: Let's go. 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
21: 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I mean, he's going to live, but that is a penalty.
22: They're killing me, Whitey. They're killing me.
23: We wait a lifetime for this opportunity.
24: This is what you work all season for. This is why you lift all them weights. This is why you do all that.
25: There's a gleam, man. There's a gleam. Let's get the gleam.
26: Welcome to the Coach's Corner.
0: Another tradition here this time of year on the Happy Hour. The Coach's Corner. We chat with a different high school football coach each week on the program. And our weekly Coach's Corner interviews are brought to you by Jim Regal and the team at Regal Insurance on William Penn Highway in Easton, serving Easton and the Lehigh Valley for over 90 years. And today, the coach, a little busy in the evening, was not going to be able to join us live, so I caught up with him earlier today talking about their 1-1 start and the big anniversary they have coming up this weekend for the Whitehall Zephyrs football program and their big game against Northampton. Head coach of Whitehall, Andy Marino. Coach, last time we spoke was really as camp was kind of just getting started. Before we talk about how things have gone so far, you know, how'd you feel your team handled preseason?
27: Thought preseason went well. We've accomplished some of our goals, and as always, still a work in progress going into week three.
0: What was your biggest takeaway from the first two games?
27: When we're on, you know, we're pretty good right now. We're striving for some complementary and consistent football. So that's kind of, you know, that's right now has been our personality. And that's, you know, as the identity forms of the team, you know, you got to keep working on things that you see and just trying to find out exactly who we are and having some young guys up front grow up. They got to grow up fast.
0: You know, always kind of curious to see how high school kids respond to adversity. How's your team responded this past week in practice after suffering a loss to Nazareth?
27: It's been good, right? We put a lot of emphasis on practice and just, you know, being consistent in practice because that's really the biggest factor in preparation outside of, you know, sleeping and hydrating is practice. So if we continue to practice well, you know, we'll build that consistency and we'll continue to get better. So the attitude's been good. The urgency's been good. I think it could be a little bit better.
0: Mm-hmm.
27: But, you know, Friday night, we've got a physical opponent coming in and they're going to be excited to play. So, you know, that's when the work is put in to see if it actually, you know, pays off.
0: There's so many other things going on this week because of the anniversary. That's the thing that you want to focus on the field and block out the distractions. I'm sure that's the case. But in a way, when it's coming off a loss, can things like that maybe help take their mind off what just happened, kind of focusing on the good and all that's great about Whitehall football?
27: Yeah, I don't know, right? Like, they're high school kids. You just got to – you know, consistency in high school football is a great challenge, you know, especially when you're, you know, riding the highs of a smaller school, right? You're playing, you know, younger guys more than you probably like. So I think whether it's a win or a loss, you know, you got to be consistent in practice. You know, you got to really worry about what matters. Mm-hmm. And, you know, each week you got to be physically, mentally, and emotionally ready to play. We know it's a big night for Whitehall. It's a great place. You know, we talk about how proud of a place it is, and a lot of legacies, you know, that are still on the team, and a lot of alumni who had a great experience. You know, they still invest in the program to pay it forward, and hopefully we can, you know, play hard for four quarters to honor it.
0: When it comes to this particular week with the anniversary and the celebration, how different is your week this week? I mean, you're chatting with me, but I'm sure there's other things, other places you have to be or participate in, or is this another football week for you?
27: No, just I'm thankful for a great booster club and administration that they've taken control and led the way on all the outside activities outside of football. That's allowed us to coach. It's allowed our kids to not be you know, distracted with maybe other things. So I just thank them, the booster club, and the administration.
0: Anything you can share about Friday night itself that you're aware of that's going on for the game, for the celebration?
27: Yeah, there's a pregame event, I think at like 5:30. Bunch of, I think over 100 alumni have signed up, you know, it's a gathering. Mm-hmm. So that's, you know, that's really all I know.
0: Okay.
27: I'm sure they'll just be excited to be there, you know, pregame under the 10 and get ready for kickoff.
0: I know we asked this question during the Lehigh Valley football preview, but it bears repeating when we're focused.

0: and having conversations with alums and former players, was there something that kept coming back up again, like a theme, a message, kind of whether it's one moment, whether it's one kind of just overall theme that they kind of carry with them from years of being a part of the program that you learned from chatting with the former players?
1: They like talk about their games versus Northampton.
0: Okay.
1: And how they did against Northampton. And just really the weight room and the time and effort put in the weight room that translated to, the grit on the field. Mm-hmm. And, all the comeback wins that required perseverance and, all the championships that just had a team, that played hard and then they played for each other. It's really the things that stand out.
0: On to this week and what I'm sure you'd rather be focusing on, which is the game itself. As you prepare for Northampton, they're off to a 2-0 start themselves, had a real tough victory they pulled out last week. When you've prepared for them, what comes off the film and what are you expecting on Friday night?
1: Yeah, as always, they're rolling off the ball up front, right? They're collapsing gaps. They're sealing the edges and kicking out pretty good, whether it's puck sweep counter. They'll run their ISO play, and number nine will bounce it as good as anybody in the league and then set the edge defender up with a dead leg and keep on going outside. So they're going to be a handful running the ball. Then you got their quarterback who can take it 60, mm-hmm. Anytime he decides to or whenever they design a run for him. So they're exceptional in the run game, and they're efficient enough in the pass game where you can't just say, dare him to throw it. So I think offensively they're pretty balanced and physical. And defensively they're very sound, and they got some big old inside linebackers. When they're firing the inside gaps, they're knocking people back. Their secondary is very disciplined. So, all those things definitely pop out on film, and we have to execute for four quarters, which, mm-hmm. I think we've done most part in Wilkes-Barre, outside of maybe a half a quarter. Nazareth can't give that staff, that talent, two kickoff returns mm-hmm. in the first half, with short fields. So, consistency and focus is going to be key for us.
0: When you've looked at your own team here through the first couple of games, give us a couple of things that you've really liked about your team's performance through two games.
1: Yeah, I like our team speed.
0: Okay.
1: Defensively, I think, might not be the heaviest, but we can do some things with our movements. I like our passion and our effort. And then offensively, we're still a bit of a work in progress on front, which will come in time and come with reps. Coaches got to do a really good job of figuring out what we're good at. And I like our skill guys. And when we are consistently executing, I know it sounds like coach talk, but it's the truth, right? Mm-hmm. Execution fuels emotion. And when you're feeling good about yourself, you're believing. So we got to be better at, when things don't go well, turning the tide.
0: I was just about to ask you, is there one message you've been kind of hitting home in practice or in the locker room in terms of where this team needs to improve? They just told me right there. Is it simply just the execution consistency?
1: Yeah, and I think that's a challenge for everybody.
0: Mm-hmm.
1: But that's kind of been our identity so far, and something we try to work on it in practice, and they see it. And the attitude's been really good, and they know when it doesn't feel good, and our players know when it feels good. And other teams, you're not going to have perfect plays all game, every game. Other teams are going to have big plays. I think mentally we responded well. I just think the execution has been our issue.
0: Gotcha. And lastly, just the rivalry itself that you're going to be a part of yet again. You mentioned it before that, the alums talked about this particular game. I think we chatted with you about it over the summertime. What's been your impression experiencing Whitehall, Northampton yourself, and what's it mean to you to be a part of this rivalry now as it continues?
1: Right. I'm probably going to get some flack here. Anytime there's an intense rivalry, mm-hmm. you're actually more alike than you think. Right? When I was at Lehigh Lafayette, a lot of kids, we recruited the same kids, right?
0: Yep.
1: We're more alike, than we think. I think that's part of the reason with the proximity.
0: Yep.
1: That's why it's so intense. But it's super intense. It's classy. Mm-hmm. Both both sides really handle themselves.

0: individual class. They both play incredibly hard. And I think it's what makes high school football special. It really does. You know, you have a true rivalry, right? You got kids coming up to the programs. They know each other so well. I think that's what makes it special. I'm just happy to be part of it, and hopefully we can, you know, get it done.
1: And I agree with you completely, and I commend you guys because, correct me if I'm wrong here, this was a game that you guys made sure was on the schedule. Like, this wasn't a game that was put on the schedule by the league, or am I wrong with that?
0: No, we're gonna play Northampton. We want to play Northampton. I think they feel the same way. I think it's pretty competitive, and John does a great job, and you know, it's a great game.
1: 100%. There's a couple of those like that going on right now. Whether you guys, and I know that Central Catholic, Bethlehem Catholic did the exact same thing. Of it might not be on the schedule, but this game has to happen.
0: Yeah, I think with the new schedule, now they're 3 years in, people are each other. Like, they're going to play their one game out of the area, but everyone's kind of playing each other at this point. You know what I mean? Nazareth plays Austin Central, and you know, Parkland's playing, you know, whoever. Like, so they've, I know people complained at first, but everyone's kind of gradually playing each other anyway.
1: Andy Marino, head coach of the Whitehall Zephyrs. Coach, thanks for making a little bit of time for us on what I know is a very busy week. And congrats on the victory in week one. Wishing you guys the very best of luck on Friday night against Northampton, and enjoy the celebration.
0: Right. Thank you. Appreciate it.
2: Andy Marino, head coach of the Whitehall Zephyrs, giving me some time earlier today. Missed a very busy week over at Whitehall. And yeah, I mean, for a program that kind of people kind of, I don't want to say forget about, like, but when you're talking about the top teams right now, it focuses on the Parklands and the Eastons and Freedom and Emmaus and North Nazareth and stuff like that. Whitehall had been 5A, now they moved up to 6A. Oh, by the way, that's the program that has produced Matt Millen and Dan Copen and Saquon Barkley. That between them, I think they account for 7 Super Bowl rings.
3: It's a decent
2: three players.
3: Yeah, that's a lot of Super Bowl rings. Like, you know, long history. You know, I wonder what it was like back when they first started playing football. You know, I think, you know, we probably should ask Keith Groller because maybe he'll have an idea.
2: If you make a joke about me, I'm going to throw you out of here.
3: No, I was waiting to make the Groller joke. But, you know, he's been covering the Lehigh Valley forever. Yeah. So, yeah, I figured I'd throw it out there. But,
2: tell
3: yeah,
2: what, when you see him on Saturday at Goodman Stadium, ask him what it was like covering the first ever Whitehall football game. I dare you. Go ahead.
3: I will. Well, actually, I have to apologize to him because I'm waiting for him to drop his player interview. You're kind of tying this back to Waffle House, because as I was walking out of the Lehigh pub on Wednesday after Lehigh football luncheon, I kind of yelled back to everyone, if you know where you can find me on Saturday before the game, Waffle House. And, you know, I said it in my, you know, big boisterous voice. Yeah. And I turned to my left, and Keith is talking with Anthony Feaster, I believe. So I'm waiting to see whether or not there's any audio feedback of me saying that as well. So I have two things to talk with Keith about on Saturday.
2: Well, then maybe just wait. And if he calls you out on that, then you can be like, but me to ask you something, by the way.
3: Perfect. Perfect.
2: I know how to do these things.
3: Thank you, Tom.
2: Get around long enough, you get to know how to throw things back in Groller's face. Again, the Coach's Corner was brought to you by Jim Regal and the team at Regal Insurance on William Penn Highway in Easton, serving Easton and the Lehigh Valley for over 90 years. Highlight of the night is next. It's time to wrap things up on a Thursday night happy hour. 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
12: 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It's time for the happy hour highlight of the night.
14: Wrapping it up here on a Thursday night happy hour, Tom Fallon and Connor Brown with you in the Phillipsburg East and Honda studios. Time for the highlight of the night. What's going on in the sports world or outside the sports world? Top of our list of things to check out for the evening. And I'm going to go with the obvious. Last night, not the best game to watch, but it certainly was entertaining in the fourth quarter with some high drama and a exciting ending to it. And now we get another one tonight. Niners and Rams tonight. It's for TV coverage. It's Netflix, folks. So, but you do have us. 94.7 FM, 1230 AM, 99.9 HD2, and the stream at lvfoxsports.com for Rams Niners coming up tonight from Melbourne, Australia. And that is my highlight of the night. 8:35 p.m. Eastern time kickoff. 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
15: Yeah, with the Netflix broadcast, I wonder what over-the-hill comedian they're going to bring on for the pregame show, who has nothing to do with the game itself.
14: Yeah, I don't know. Yeah, Yeah, the whole with the home run derby, that was, I was just like, what are we doing? Like, this is so overproduced.
15: Exactly.
14: But just get me to the game and let me settle in and watch this. But have you seen any pictures of the stadium down in Australia?
15: Yes.
14: Really nice looking, but it's this massive round circular bowl. And so behind certain sidelines feels like you're light years away.
15: Right.
14: I mean, really far away. Like you may as well be on the, picture the 50-yard line.
15: Yeah. It's like the Yale Bowl.
14: Except
15: in certain spots, you feel like you're almost a mile away from the playing field.
14: Yeah, so that's the way it's going to be today for this one between the Niners and the Rams. But I'm looking forward to this one. And also seeing how the two teams respond to their very different travel schedules, where the Niners made sure they went there and were there for a long time adjusting, where the Rams are just kind of like flying over, like staying on the same like schedule they would have been, like playing the game and immediately flying back and kind of like almost like ignoring, I think, the local time. Like they're just going to stay on their own clock and fly in and play the game. Whereas to them, it will feel like it's like 8 o'clock at night or 5 o'clock local time for them on the West Coast at PM that they're playing it, as opposed to adjusting themselves to playing at 10:30 in the morning.
15: Yeah, which is pretty crazy. And I was actually listening to a podcast on the way over here, and apparently the Rams sent two scouts out to Australia. One spent 8 days in Australia. The other one did what the Rams are doing, where you just go in, stay for 13 hours, and you come back. And, you know, based on those results, I guess they decided they wanted to just, you know, get in and get out. We'll see which strategy plays out tonight. I think it's a pretty bold strategy, Cotton. We'll see if the Rams win. But my highlight of the night, tomorrow's, a pretty, important sad day in our American history, the 25th anniversary of 9/11. Tomorrow Boston College and Rutgers gonna be playing in the Red Bandana Bowl, 7:30 kickoff, as they honor Wells Crowther, a stock trader who was in one of the Twin Towers and also a volunteer fireman. He sacrificed his life. I believe he helped save about 17 people that day. Tomorrow is obviously a day about remembrance. I was very young. It's my first day of preschool. I kind of have a haunting photo of me, with my teacher in the timestamp down at the bottom. And it was either minutes or about an hour before, the first plane crashed into the first tower. So remember that name, Wells Crowther, because there's certain people out there who can't remember his name for some reason. So just remember that name, Red Bandana Bowl. Red Bandana game tomorrow between Boston College and Rutgers, 7:30 kickoff.
14: Well, the one that touched my circle was the name Bill Sugra, who was a senior at Central Catholic when I was a freshman, member of the Central Catholic cross country team when I was a freshman. He was a senior, and his younger sister Tracy was in my class at Central Catholic, and a good friend of mine. He was someone who worked in the towers, who lost his life on 9/11 25 years ago tomorrow. And I'll share it again myself tomorrow. I remember it was before I took this job. I mean, like 6 months before I took this job. And not even September to February, figure out the math. But I was working at a ticket office, and I'll never forget, we would have a TV on in the office and answer phone calls and fill ticket orders for different sports concerts, all that kind of stuff. And the owner, my boss, kind of ran past us looking for the remote to change the channel. I was like, what's going on? And he said, my wife just told me two planes hit the World Trade Center. And I said, a plane hit the World Trade Center. And he goes, she said two. I said, well, how could two have hit? That was my reaction. Like, that you must have heard wrong. Like that couldn't have been what you said.
15: No.
14: And then when he turned the TV on, we saw the two towers, and we all kind of stood there staring at the TV. And while we were looking at it, mm-hmm. we heard, they then mentioned the report that now we hear that a plane is at the Pentagon. Yeah. I was the first person in the room who said it. I go, we're under attack. And they went, what? I'm like, these aren't accidents. Like, no. And that's when everybody kind of started to piece, like, kind of in our little group in our office, piece together what we were witnessing right now on TV.
15: No, I mean, it was such a traumatic day that, like, even with that being my first day of preschool, not really having, memories up to that point, I kind of remember that day because I had a Jimmy Neutron toy in my hand, And it was actually in the picture that was taken. And I have this memory of kind of holding that toy and just kind of, you know, it is obviously just a very sad day tomorrow. And I think the best people can do is not necessarily remember, you know, the hate that you felt that day or anything about the people who did it. It's remembering the people who just paid the ultimate sacrifice of love, for sacrificing yourself for your fellow human, whether it's, you know, Wells Crowther, whether it was, you know, any of the firefighters or any of the policemen who ran into that building. Yeah. So just if you know someone who was affected by it, you know, reach out to them and never forget.
14: And we have information on our site. There's so many different people and groups that are doing things for the anniversary, including over in Bethlehem, the climb taking place to honor the lives lost and the heroes of September 11, 2001. Students from Freedom and Liberty High Schools are taking part in, quote, the climb. Participants will challenge themselves to either climb 2,200 stairs, the equivalent of the 110 flights of stairs in one of the towers, or walk 3 miles around the Bethlehem area school district track. So while the event's strictly for students, they're encouraging, and we're encouraging our listeners to support this cause by making a donation to the Tunnel to Towers Foundation, organization dedicated to providing mortgage-free homes to catastrophically injured veterans, first responders, and families of fallen heroes. All this information is at our website at lvfoxsports.com, and it is sponsored by Koch Automotive Group. It's common sense. So go to lvfoxsports.com for more information on the climb taking place tomorrow over Bethlehem Area School District Stadium School. And I love the fact that it's two rivals. It's right. Freedom and Liberty students doing this together tomorrow. Because again, when something like this happens, all that kind of stuff, what goes out the window.
15: Oh yeah. There's, you know, obviously bigger things than high school rivalries or, you know, rivalries in general. You know, I love to hear that they're doing that. And just my love to, you know, anyone out there who might be listening right now or later on in the podcast format, if, you know, you lost someone that day, mm-hmm. you know, we're with you.
14: And we will do our annual salute, which I'll save for tomorrow night as we go off the air, as we traditionally do on whatever local show we have on September, the date of September 11 resurfaces every year. That'll do for us tonight. Thanks to our guest tonight. That would be Lake Lewis, Commander's Insider, who joined us to go behind enemy lines. Kevin Crockett, In-Flight Eagles Podcast, 100.7 WLEV, and Andy Marino, head coach of the Whitehall Zephyrs, who joined me for the Coach's Corner. Tomorrow, Service Electric Happy Hour live from Cottingham Stadium tomorrow before the Easton matchup with the Parkland Trojans, leading into the Iron Pigs, and then the Penn Tailgate High School football roundup presented by Lincoln Tech. 8 o'clock airtime tonight from Westwood One for the Niners and the Rams from down under in Australia. For Connor Brown, this is Tom Fallon. If you're out tonight, drive safe, be safe. Don't drink and drive. And for now, the happy hour is closed. Enjoy the rest of your Thursday.
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29: Week one of the NFL continues from Australia. 49ers and Rams kicking off at 8:35 p.m. Eastern Time. Other news out of the NFL, Falcons quarterback Tua Tagovailoa suffered an oblique injury in practice today. He was officially listed as a limited participant and is considered day-to-day. Cooper Rush took first-team reps in practice today. Seahawks head coach Mike McDonald spoke to Seattle Sports 710 a.m. and said that they got really good news on the hip injury of quarterback Sam Darnold, which he suffered last night. McDonald said the hip is intact and Darnold is dealing with more of a muscle issue. Multiple reports say that Darnold is likely to miss their week two game in Arizona. Patriots head coach Mike Vrabel said that they don't know if they're going to have wide receiver A.J. Brown for week two against the Steelers because of his high ankle sprain that he also suffered last night. In Major League Baseball, the Braves defeated the Rays 3-1. Astros over the Phillies 2-1. Mariners topped the Rangers 4-3. I'm Monty Bolaños.
30: One guy is happily divorced. One guy is happily married. One guy gets called daddy by his three beautiful daughters. One guy gets called

0: One guy has only mopped a hall. Does this seem weird to anybody else?
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4: 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All right. Let's welcome in the Odd Couple crew. Alex, Rob G., Monty, and Sagar. So we got the crew here, right, ready to go. That's right. I'm ready to start the show. Let me introduce my partner, Calvin Washington. What's happening?
5: What up, bro? Doing all right?
4: All good.
5: TV Thinks on Thursday. I know you fired up.
4: It is what it is, man. That's all I can tell you. So, yeah, let's get the show started. A lot to get to. Rob G., can you start last night with the first game? Seattle and the Patriots, and for Patriots fans, it was a rude awakening.
5: It was.
6: Yeah, it was a tough scene if you are a New England fan, because even after Sam Darnold went down after, what, five snaps with a hip injury, missed the rest of the game, Drew Lock comes in, puts the cape on. New England found a way to trick away a game they had in their hand. They were up 10 points late. And Drake May finds a way to turn the ball over, not once, not twice, but three times in the fourth quarter alone. Shorthanded Seattle comes back, steals the win, and even then Drake May had a chance to force overtime there in the final seconds through the game-sealing interception in the end zone. After the game, he blamed himself, said he got impatient, and he took the brunt of the blame on his own shoulders.
4: And he should have. And I'm just going to, Calvin, you could jump in whenever you want, but this is for you. As usual, I'm trying to tell you, yesterday before we got started with the NFL season, there's a reason I didn't believe in Drake May, and he answered all those questions for us. Three unforced errors, just terrible. The last one with a chance to tie the game with a field goal. You don't throw up a 50-50 ball. You got to make sure you either complete it or you throw it out of bounds. There's no way you could give up the football in that situation. And they blew a golden opportunity to win a game on the road to set the standard for the season. Sam Darnold goes out. You've got to beat a backup quarterback. It's pretty easy to jump in on that and try to make it happen, but he can't. And his numbers are awful. His last five games, his numbers are worse than Shedeur Sanders. And this guy, people are talking about they'd rather have him than Caleb Williams. There's nobody who watched that game yesterday who thought, oh, yeah, this guy is it. He's going places. It was a terrible choke job, a bad performance that this dude had eight interceptions last year and three in game one in a game that mattered. They have a really, really tough schedule to start the NFL season. Now I'm convinced they can go 0-4, 1-5, somewhere like that. And Drake May, these are the issues. Go look at in his last five games, he has 11 turnovers, seven interceptions, and four fumbles lost. That's the guy everybody's clamoring about. I'll tell you one thing, it cheapens Matthew Stafford's MVP that guy only lost to him by one. One vote.
5: Why Matthew got to get it? There you go. I was with you.
4: No.
5: Listen, I was with you. You said it yesterday. He did play. Prior to the game, obviously, at that, some of that was Fugazi. And even last year during the later part of the regular season, and of course during the postseason, you and I talked about it. And we said, obviously, that he and the team as a whole was taking advantage of the bad teams they had to play or the bad schedule in front of them. Now, we always also say, I can't make my schedule. I got to beat who's in front of me. And he did not look great in the postseason. And last night, was horrible for multiple reasons, Rob. And this is what disappointed me. And I would imagine if you were a Patriot fan or even his coach and his team, like Drake May, I'm watching it. I'm thinking Drake May suck or Drake May not be as good as the numbers looked last year and as the MVP votes, as you just alluded to. Because here's the thing, Rob. Part of being a good quarterback at times is you do have a bad half or you have a bad moment, and it's okay. It was right there for him to win and to say, look, it's game one against obviously top defense in the NFL. They're going crazy. They're great. They're at home. They're fired up. They're reigning champs. They feel disrespected because nobody's picking them to win. And yeah, we got a chance to go down here and win it and walk away and say, hey, wasn't great. We got a win on the road. We'll take it. Let's keep moving. We're on to week two. Instead, he throws up as if it was fourth down, like he had to throw that. And that's what's disappointing is, dude, you can have a bad situation, a bad game, but look, you take that play, you take the sack or you throw it away, you kick a field goal, you go to overtime, you win it. And like I said, you wipe your hand, you go, all right, it wasn't great, but we got to win, and you keep moving on. And you say, hey, we got to win against a team that people probably figure we were going to lose to, against a team that has incredible defense. And you say, hey, we got an ugly one on the road, but we got it and we'll take it. And then you try to improve, obviously, week two. But instead, you cost your team. You look like CJ Stroud, who we've talked about on this show plenty of times. You did that. And it wasn't even, Rob, it wasn't spread out. Meaning he didn't throw a first quarter one anti. Maybe the receiver, him, were a little off sync because it's, you know, first game of the year. You threw them in the fourth quarter, and that was horrible for you. And so Drake May, including himself, is going to have to beat the idea. And you mentioned it. We talked about it last year. Are you really good? Are you really, really good? Or are you good against bad teams and you're not taking it and you're taking advantage of them? And again, I was willing to give him some break in the sense that, all right, you obviously, I didn't design the schedule, meaning him or the Patriots, and I'm beating who's in front of me. And you know, you've heard me say this plenty of times. Like, if, for instance, in football or in NBA especially, don't just barely beat a bad team. Beat them good. You know what I mean? Beat the team. That's because, hey, I got to beat this bad team in front of me. Might as well beat them up to really show how dominant we are. That's what you're supposed to do. And they did it at times last year. But they looked bad. He specifically looked bad. He cost some team. He cost the team in the clutch time. And to your point, Caleb Williams might have been bad for a large portion of the game, but Caleb Williams would have found a way to win or at least not cost the team. And I will give him that credit. Drake May had a chance to say, through it all, we still found a way to win, and he didn't. And I was very disappointed. Obviously, he's disappointed. He's come out and said that he can't be the reason to cost the team. And he said, to be specific, he said he got impatient. And therefore, you know, because you're playing against a defense that's good, sometimes you got to deke and dunk. Sometimes you got to take field goals. He finally got impatient in the fourth quarter, and it cost his team. And Drake May looked more like, against that Seattle team, Drake going up against Kendrick in a beef a couple summers ago. That's what he looked like, Rob. He looked horrible.
4: I think he looked like fake May is what he looked like, because he ain't the guy that people thought he was. Once again, this is what we do now. We crown people prematurely. We try to convince us that he's got the it. Everybody doesn't have the it factor. Everybody's not going to be a great young quarterback for the next 12 years. Can we stop it? We did it. C.J. Stroud. C.J. Stroud. Yeah, he was crowned. There were people who were like, oh, yeah. Well, that's why the executives said they'd rather take him. Like, I get it. He went to the Super Bowl last year, right? I get it. You went to the Super Bowl. But I'm talking about doing your due diligence to look at the numbers. Before, the three interceptions in the last four games were not good. And now this is the one that really makes you take a look and go, 11 turnovers in the last five games?
5: That's a good
4: sample size to say something's not here. And what is the common denominator in these five games? You're playing a better competition. You're playing better teams. You're not playing the also-rans. You're not eating off of Tom Brady's AFC least, you know, where you're able to win those games. That we got it. We used to say it all the time, even with Tom Brady. Tom Brady was able to put feast and get his team in position every year with those wins and take advantage of them.
5: Here's what's going to be interesting, Rob. If you, let's say you're in his locker room, I'm Vrabel, right? I got to pump my guy up. And even obviously, if you're him himself, you say, the last three games, four games or so, you've played the Texans, arguably the best defense, one of the top two or three, the Broncos, top one, two or three, and then the Seahawks, top one, two or three. So you played the three best defenses in the last four games. So is it the luck of the draw that we just went up against an absurdity of defense, defensive teams, and we're not as bad as it looked, or specifically him, because obviously they got to the Super Bowl, or is it something about just good teams, period? And that's what I think is going to be interesting moving forward for him. The Patriots made, Steelers made the playoffs last year. Obviously, it's a new year. Mike McCarthy's here. We don't know what they are right now, but that'll be another solid to good team that, because he's 2-7 against 500 teams, Rob. And you try to stall them out, like I said, because of the postseason, you're playing against the Broncos, the Houston Texans, and now the Seattle Seahawks twice. But if he looks even just meh against the Steelers, then that's very problematic.
4: All right, 877-99 on Fox is our telephone number, 877-996-6369. Did Drake May get exposed last night against Seattle? Pretty simple. We'll continue that conversation next with you. It is The Odd Couple here on Fox Sports Radio.
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0: Washington. Christian Fourier getting ready to join us here in about 10 minutes. Two-time Super Bowl champ, host of the Initial Contact on YouTube. We got Central City on the way. Shop Talk coming up next hour. We'll see what Rob G cooked up. Also, Foul Affair with J.R. 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What was this with the song? I know, but I can't. What was this one, Alex?
1: Star Trek Voyager.
0: Ah.
1: Shout out to the Trekkies.
0: No, shout out to the Trekkies. Well, you're about 10 feet from one of them right now.
1: Oh!
2: All right, 877-99 on Fox. You ready to go? We got some calls on this fake May, who I'm not surprised played poorly last night. Wayne in Virginia, you're on the Odd Couple Fox Sports Radio. What's up, Wayne?
0: What's up, Wayne?
3: What's going on, fellas? Rob, Kelvin, been a while. How y'all been?
2: Good. How are you?
0: Well, man. Hopefully you're good.
3: Man, doing the best. So, like, I feel like we're giving Drake May too much credit to say that he was, like, proven to be, like, oh, fool's gold. Like, you are what you are. I watched him. I live in Virginia. I watched ACC football. So I saw him at North Carolina. He gives you certain plays. You're like, oh, wow. Then also, what was that? So, like, why was I supposed to think he was going to be something different than that? They had a terrible, you know, schedule overall, the weakest, like, since the 90s. And on top of that, you sit there and had the injury to Bo Nix. You had C.J. Stroud imploding. Like, he had everything work out, and he still couldn't win the Super Bowl, because when he finally actually ran into something, you mean to tell me that that they could have won the Super Bowl last year? Sam Darnold played 5 plays, got hurt, and he still would have won that Super Bowl.
2: Well, unbelievable. Well, it was spot on. I agree with you. Crazy. Man, no thanks doubt for the call.
0: All right, he might have got Drew Lock some money.
2: Unbelievable.
0: Somebody might be like, oh, shoot, maybe Drew Lock can do something out here in these streets.
2: Brian in North Carolina, you're on the Odd Couple Fox Sports Radio. What's up, Brian?
0: What up, B?
4: Hey, fellas. Good to talk to you again.
2: Appreciate
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0: That's right.
4: I had two questions. One, why are we putting so much emphasis, really, on the very first game of the season? And secondly, how come nobody – I've been listening to Sports Talk Radio all day today, and nobody's really talking about the fact that Drew Lock, out of all those people, was really the only one in any kind of rhythm. I mean, at this point, that's the fourth game of the season for him.
0: Well, I think, Rob, yeah, go ahead, Rob.
2: Oh, go ahead.
0: Well, I was just going to say, you mentioned it earlier. Listen, if you really look at Drake May, including the postseason, he hasn't been great against good to great teams. And so you would hope, all right, maybe it's a reset. They talked about maybe that was good for him in the Super Bowl, you know, kind of snap it back to reality that year two ain't going to be that everything ain't that easy, like how it was for him in year two. And you thought maybe this year you come out again, you don't have to be great against that great defense, but you can't be the reason that they implode in the fourth quarter, reason why they lose. And I think that's why you're hearing it, is because it came off of the postseason where you were able to think, all right, maybe learned his lesson, had a good offseason, and it was more of the same. And I think that's why, Rob.
2: Also, when you look at the numbers, the last 5 games have been horrendous. 11 turnovers. Those are facts, and that's a good sample size. It ain't one bad game. If he had 5 touchdowns and no interceptions in the last game, you know, coming into this, people wouldn't look at it the same way. But when you look at it, and his numbers are on par with Shedeur Sanders over the last 5 games, there's reason to look at that and say, what's the common denominator? The common denominator is that they're better opponents, because the postseason was bad, and now game one was bad. Andre, in Massachusetts, I tried to tell you yesterday, Andre, you're on the Odd Couple Fox Sports Radio, and you better come to Jesus on this.
5: How you doing, Rob? You know, I'm ready for the altar call. Drake May is who we thought he was. He's somebody that loved them Krispy Kreme donuts. He loved the glaze. He loved the jelly. He loved the blueberry. Okay, he's feasted on lower than average opponents. And when he gets in there and when it's time for prime time, this kid has issues. And you know something? I was willing to cut him a pass. I was willing to turn the other cheek. The first interception, okay, it was tipped. The second interception, you can say that wide receiver slipped. That third interception, Rob, and other calls, I hear what you're saying. But here's my response. That's going to be the worst turnover of the season. period. We saw it the first. That turnover was a that's the worst turnover. This is my take. I'm 10 toes down of the NFL season. All he had to do was throw the ball away. It's the same thing that the Boozer kid did against UConn. What are you thinking?
2: You can't throw that ball up. No 50-50 ball in that situation.
0: It wasn't fourth down. He didn't have to do it. You know what I mean?
5: And so with the situation, listen, we know the schedule's going to be more difficult. Here's my concern with the Patriots. It's that they're going to have to, they're going to play these more difficult teams, and we have the scandal from Mike Vrabel. Last year was a Cinderella season. People forget what the dumpster fire this franchise was before the Cinderella season. And now when they have adversity, I'm concerned that we're gonna regress back. I hope not, but they got to show me more. Thanks for taking the call.
0: Now, if we had Dre still there or no?
2: No,
0: I don't know if he's still there. I was just going to be curious, like, is that how he, you know, will he feel that way if he ends up, you know, three touchdowns versus the Patriots, the Steelers, they get a win? Is it more of a solid how he feels, or is it just week one for as a fan of the Patriots? That's what I wanted to ask him, but he's gone. So
2: yeah, right. I think people saw that and were mortified that they couldn't beat the Seahawks without Sam Darnold in that situation. They didn't get blown out, like they couldn't compete. They had the lead in that too. Like, those are the games you're supposed to win.
0: It can't be you. Listen, if we get the same, if the same smoke is given for me to CJ Stroud, same smoke has to be given to Drake may not be that good. And because you can't be the reason, like, again, you might not throw up crazy yards against the Seahawks, and that's okay. You have a world-class defense and literally world champion defense. So that's fine. If you know, man, I couldn't throw 280, few touch, that's perfectly fine, because part of being a good quarterback is understanding sometimes this ain't the game for the big numbers and gaudy numbers. You know what? We're going to get it done, kick this field goal over time, get the win, woo, walk out of there with a W. Sometimes you have to do that. And him saying, I appreciate the honesty, but him saying, you know, I got impatient. I was ready to break free from the grips of their defense. Nah, bro, it's week one. Week one. You got a whole season ahead of you. Take the dub and move on about your business. Man, that's what I thought. All right, on the other side, Christian Fourier is going to join us. We'll get his thoughts on what we saw in game one, of the season. Right now, who is it? Is it Steve the Second? Monty, who is it?
6: Yeah.
0: Monty Bolaños now. Hey, Monty.
6: Hi. Hello, fellas. You know, that game last night caused some injuries for some teams.
0: Oh,
6: but
0: man.
6: Yeah, no, it was rough to watch for a minute. But Seahawks head coach Mike McDonald spoke to Seattle Sports 710 AM and said that they got really, really good news on that hip injury of quarterback Sam Darnold. The hip is intact. He is dealing with more of a muscle issue. Multiple reports do say that Darnold is likely to miss their week two game in Arizona. When it comes to the Patriots, A.J. Brown, their new receiver, he suffered a high ankle sprain. Head coach Mike Vrabel says that they don't know if they're going to have him for week two against the Steelers. ESPN reports that he's expected to be out at least 4 weeks, though. They're supposed to do more tests. They'll have an update on Brown's status next week, according to Vrabel. When it comes to Major League Baseball, the Yankees are playing without Aaron Judge, but they're on the scoreboard first. They lead the Rockies 2-0 after the first inning in the Bronx, while the Braves already topped the Rays 3-1. The Astros got past the Phillies 2-1, and the Mariners topped the Rangers 4-3. Texas, who is trying to get into the postseason, is 3 games back of Houston now for the division. There are 2 games out of the final wildcard spot in the AL behind Toronto, who is 1 game back. We've got the U.S. Open going on. Women's side, the semifinal, Jess Pegula taking on number one seed Aryna Sabalenka. They just got going, but Coco Gauff and Elena Rybakina. There, I got it. Elena Rybakina and Coco Gauff are supposed to start after this one. Back to you guys.
0: Monty, appreciate you as always. Yes. iCouple, your boys, Rob Parker, Kelvin Washington, on ATV Things on Thursday. And we are joined now by our man, Christian Fourier. He is promoting his new YouTube show. He even, of course, breaking it down. He'll be breaking down this game and more tomorrow, because that's where the episodes drop, Mondays and Fridays on YouTube. You can find him there. 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Co-host of, again, the hit show Initial Contact, dropping brand new episodes Mondays and Fridays on YouTube. Go check it out.
2: How could it be a hit show and it hasn't even been on yet?
0: Well, because it's you, right?
7: Listen, we're just going to have a one-on-one conversation. This is going to be me and Kelvin. There's going to be no Rob at all in this segment. Zero Rob. Kelvin, you know how this works, right?
2: It wouldn't be the first time, all right? They've been trying to shut me up forever.
7: Here's how it works. When something bad or embarrassing happens to the Patriots, the first person I hear from is Rob. Hey, Rob. Hey, can you come on and talk about how bad your Patriots were and how embarrassing their head coach is and how terrible their third-year quarterback looks? Can you and how badly they just crap down their leg and with, 30 seconds left in the game? Oh. Like, that's what he does.
8: Well, Christian, the bad part about it is, I can't lie to you, I would have said the same thing today, Christian, because what the heck? I was standing up for your boy, Drake May, and me and Rob got into it, put each other in headlocks yesterday, and I had to come on the show and say, Drake May, suck. Drake May, not be as good as I thought, Christian. What happened?

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1: Because anyone watching knows the same thing. So I think that he got caught in the gray area is what I thought. If you were really, I got to get into the mind of Drake May. He saw Mac Hollins, who was making big plays for him, you know, a big part of that last drive. He's a big, tall receiver. And, you know, maybe he had had some success during camp with A.J. Brown. A.J. Brown is out. And then he sees Mac Hollins out there. And Mac always comes down with the ball. But he left it short. He threw it late. It was kind of felt like it was like close to getting outside. And give credit to the Seahawks for making an unbelievable athletic play and keeping your feet in bounds. That's why I felt like he got caught in the gray area, which is literally the worst place you can be, you know, because, you know, your guy never has a chance. And the other rule for the receiver is if I can't catch it, nobody can. But it was thrown so awkwardly in such a weird spot that even Mac Hollins couldn't even break it up. That's why it just... I literally am chalking this one up as, you know, we all have a bad day. And like, and I do not think, and I'm sure Rob thinks this, that the easy analysis, he was never good in the first place.
2: He wasn't.
1: Look at the,
2: he
1: look
2: wasn't
1: at the
2: good.
1: Last five games.
2: Yes.
3: Now,
2: Christian, I know, Christian. I understand. You played for the Patriots. You won Super Bowl.
1: I played for the Seahawks for 7 years, Rob.
2: Okay, but let me say this.
1: Yeah.
2: Just when you look at the numbers, and I get it, you know, like he took a team to the Super Bowl. They had the weakest schedule in the history of mankind. I mean, like what they beat one team over 500. The Giants were god awful. They beat two teams over 500. And my only point is the last five games, 11 turnovers, seven picks, four. I mean, that's a big enough sample size. It's not a one night. You know, normally you just said he had a bad day. That's a bad day at the office if he had five touchdowns the week before or in the Super Bowl or they lost or something. This is like five games, and now you're looking in when it's bad competition, he wins. But now you're starting to look and go, he didn't play well in the postseason because you're playing better competition. And then you go to Seattle with a chance to get the season off to a good start with a tough schedule, Christian. And no Sam Darnold, and you don't get a W.
1: Yeah. No, listen, I well said. I can't defend that. I could kind of explain it as I would say his last three games against defenses were the Houston Texans, the Denver Broncos, and the Seattle Seahawks. Yeah. I mean, I you know, with an offensive line, granted, this is the truth. This is not me just being a homer because I am absolutely not. I'm just trying to call it like I see it. Like they were all under stress. I was amazed that they were the only reason why they lost those games because the other team had no offense. That's why, right? You know, the defense provided them like a lot of opportunities. So my thing is like, I have just seen it and I was really critical and really patient last year. I was like, I'm not jumping into this one. I learned my lesson with Mac Jones. I'm not doing it.
2: Nope.
1: So I was careful and I was measured. I was like, dude, every throw is on the money. He throws a great deep ball. I mean, he understands he can run. He's not like a sprinter, but he evades it. You saw him last night.
4: Yeah.
2: What do you have? 47 yards? I think.
4: Yeah, he can run.
1: It was like the best running back on the team. But I will say this, this is why it's so concerning. And I'm just going to give him a mulligan because he's got the same offensive coordinator. Who Josh McDaniels, who if he's in New England and coordinating a New England offense, he's great. Anywhere else, not so much, right? He goes to Denver, he goes to Vegas, no. But here, he's excellent. He's one of the best premier offensive coordinators. In his second year, that's why I'm like, man, what was he? It's so out of character. And I know he's so much better than this. So this is not some... sophomore slump, even though he's in his third year. I just feel like, you know, once A.J. Brown went down, it totally changed everything. They couldn't run the football. Their offensive line is not as physical as it needs to be. They couldn't match up. So he was still left doing more than he should. And I think he pressed and he tried to force things to happen, which we all know is a terrible idea, you know, especially when you have a 10-point lead.

0: Well, Christian, I mean, look, the thing that Rob mentioned, the schedule ain't getting easier. Like, it's only, you know, it's going to be a completely opposite.
1: They could be 0-4, my man, or 1-5. Look at that schedule, Christian. You have confidence?
2: No, listen, Rob, I thought I sent this to you because I said yesterday before the game, I said on a pregame show here in Boston, mm-hmm. WBZ in Boston, the home of the Patriots, I said they're not making the playoffs.
1: Oh, wow.
2: I don't. And everyone's like, well, you're sick. What's wrong with you? I'm like, what do you want me to be? So you want my honest opinion?
1: Right.
2: You want me just to lie?
1: I'm with you. I said the same thing. I said they're not making the playoffs.
2: I don't see it. And I said, listen, they have the Jets and the Raiders and Miami, but they may not win 8 games. And that's just the reality. They're playing the NFC North. They're playing the AFC West. So they'll beat, you know, the Raiders and they'll beat, you know, and the Jets, they may beat a team in the NFC
1: Miami.
2: North. I don't know. They'll beat the crappy teams, but who the hell knows? If they don't have A.J. Brown, they can't run the football. Guys get hurt. The defense is a sieve. I don't know. I don't really see it changing the competition unless all the starters and important people get hurt, then sure, you know, we'll see.
1: Well, let me see what Diana Rossini says. Are they going to make the playoffs or not?
2: Oh, I'm sorry. Has there been a tweet yet?
0: hey, I tell you what though, Christian. Christian, stay there for a minute. I mean, how long, Rob and I talked about this yesterday. How long before they are 1-2 or 1-3? How long before people start bringing that up? Oh, they're not focused. They didn't do anything in the offseason because they were distracted. I mean, how long before even maybe Bostonians start saying that?
2: I will say, you know, there's this, that happening was very predictable. You know, if they get off to a slow start, you know, there's too many distractions off the field. If Drake May isn't playing, well, he doesn't trust his coach. He doesn't respect him. You know, it's a character issue.
1: Oh, yeah.
2: All these things, I don't believe any of them because I'm just telling you guys, like, the team, it's not existent. They don't care. They're rallying around their coach. They love their coach. It's not an issue. But it's easy to sit there and blame any off-field antics and issues as an excuse for why they lost, where the really simplest, most honest answer is that Drake May had an out-of-body experience and he turned into the worst quarterback the NFL has ever. That's it. If he just throws it out of bounds, they kick a field goal, goes into overtime, and it's a totally different narrative. Totally different narrative. But here we are, and Rob is taking his, you know, yearly victory lap.
1: You already know it. Hey, I do want you to let everybody know about your new show and how they can watch it on YouTube. And is it just you or you got other people with you, Christian?
2: No, so it's me and Richie Incognito.
1: Oh, wow. So you really went out there, huh?
2: Well, you know, it's a long story about how we got together, but it's called Initial Contact. It's on every Monday and Friday. The first one is online right now. You can go to YouTube and watch it. You know, listen, we're going to be, you'll enjoy it, Rob.
1: Okay. Very opinionated. I just want to, can black people watch? I just want to make sure. Yes.
2: Well, yes, I get credit for that side. Even though I'm 100%, you know, so I do carry a little bit of weight. I'm not as dark as you would like me to be, a more of a beige-ish color, you know?
0: Hey, listen, one drop, you good.
1: That's right. Hey, Christian knows. Hey. In the back of the old days, I just put out on a tweet about our Saturday. We used to do First Take Weekend on a Saturday. We had a Saturday morning show. Yeah. And it was me, Christian, and
0: missed it, Rob.
1: Izzy. Yeah, I got it. But we did a lot of shows together back in the day. You know what I mean?
2: That is so funny. I tell you what, I you know, there's so many stories that are just like not salacious, but just funny. You know, that happened, which is a podcast in itself, you know,
1: there's no doubt.
2: You know, but other than that, those are great times. I mean, I have a lot of great friends. You being one of them, I've been friends with you forever now.
1: Yep.
2: And Christian,
1: you know what the difference is, seriously, and then we're going to let you go, but
2: yeah,
1: it used to be hard to get on First Take. Do you remember that? It wasn't an open door. It was like really, like only a handful. We had a roster of rotating people. Am I right? Mm-hmm. It was tough. Christian was one of the athletes who broke through and was on the show, but we didn't have a million athletes every day. It wasn't like that.
2: I tell you what, and at those times, I know we're up against it, but in those times, I was so cautious and scared, and I didn't want to, like, I wish we could do it again, because I think it would be better, you know, because I used to watch you and Skip and Stephen A. I'd be like, man, I wish I had the security those guys had.
1: Right.
2: You
1: know? No, I get it.
2: You know, I was too nervous. I was going to lose my job if I said anything remotely uncomfortable. And now I can give two craps.
1: Exactly.
2: You know?
1: All right, Christian, well, good luck on the show.
0: All the best, brother.
2: All right, boys.
0: Appreciate it.
2: All right, see you guys. All right.
0: So I think we're batting Rob Parker and Rob G, what, like about a 98% that anybody who comes on has worked with Rob Parker, including myself now.
1: 40 years, that's what happens.
0: That is what happens. I think 98% of the guests since I've been here, maybe one hasn't worked with you, maybe one or two. Shout out to Christian. Make sure you check out his show. A new episode is going to be dropping tomorrow as well. Initial Contact on YouTube. Go search for that. Shekel City on the way. See how Rob did. And also, man, we got to talk about what's happening today in Australia with the two teams getting ready to play, the Rams and the 49ers. Is it worth the squeeze with all that traveling? We'll tell you. It's The Odd Couple, Fox Sports Radio.
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0: myself and Rob Parker, Kelvin Washington. Christian Fourier, shout out to him. We just joined the show. Appreciate that as always. Check out his new show. He's a co-host of Initial Contact. Richie Incognito will be joining him as well, so go check out their show. Got new episodes dropping Mondays and Fridays on YouTube. 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Just search The Odd Couple wherever you get your podcast. 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All right. It is now time for Shekel City.
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0: How'd you do?
2: All right, last night, let's get through this real quick. 1-1-1 for the reset. And tonight,
3: wow,
2: real simple, 1-1-1 because we had the push in the football game. So here we go tonight. I'm going to take San Francisco +3.5. That's my best bet.
0: Okay.
2: Over the Rams, who just got there to the stadium.
0: They just had lunch and got on the field.
2: Yankees -1.5. They're already up, I think, 3-0 in their game against the Rockies. And I got the Pirates -1.5 taking on the White Sox in Chicago. So, again, we got 49ers +3.5. Yankees -1.5 and Pittsburgh Pirates -1.5. And remember, I'm not telling you who to bet on. I'm telling you who I bet on.
0: All right. 1-1-1. We'll see what you got cooking today. Rob, what do you make, man? Listen, this, the game you just mentioned, the Rams just get there in Australia. You got the 49ers who've been there for several days. You and I have talked about this for the 2 years I've been on the show, just because obviously they'd have different international games. And it's one of the few things, you know, we actually agree on in that it's just getting ridiculous. I'll give you, you know, a celebratory London game here. There are a celebratory Mexico City. I get it. Toronto or something. But the idea of taking teams all the way across, halfway across the world, when they've expressed players, coaches, folks with teams that are not necessarily players and coaches, have all expressed, we don't want to go. This is bad for us. We got, is the 49ers way the right way? Is the Rams way the right way? And it just seems to me the NFL, like always, everything has to be their way. There's no conceding. There's no concession of saying, all right, we'll give you guys one. You know, we'll do some international games, maybe in London or Italy or something. But you're right. We'll hear you guys and not go to Australia.
2: Okay.
0: I just think that's ridiculous.
2: It's very simple. I've said it a million times. Until the players say we're not going to Australia, how's that? And just don't go or stop going on the international trip. Like, how do you stop something? How about everything being set up and you refuse to get on a plane to go? Will you think they'll schedule another game in Australia? I'm dead serious.
0: Right.
2: That's all it takes. It's not rocket science, but too many people, this is the problem. If you're not willing to stop the money, then you will always be a slave to it. Stop the money. Stop the greedy owners. Stop Roger Goodell. Stop them in their tracks. No. They got new leadership with the union. I swear to you, if they don't get better health care and a better pension plan, because I already know they're going to bend over and take the 18th game.
0: 18th game, all right? That's coming, yeah.
2: So if you don't get that, then I have no respect for you, and you deserve everything you get. You deserve a poor medical plan. You deserve a poor pension. That's what you deserve because that's what you've accepted. That's simple.
0: They got to fight for that. They have to fight for something.
2: They're not fighting for anything. They don't fight for anything.
0: Everybody, and the problem is the league is so freaking big that they, you got too many guys that are like, man, nah. I hear you and I'm with you, but I just can't lose this check. I'm not you, Patrick Mahomes. I'm not you.
2: It don't even make any sense. It's stupid. It's just stupid. If everybody's together, they can't do anything to you.
0: Together, united, they can't fall, right?
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17: Fourth down and 4, 14 of the Rams. 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
1: Shotgun. Purdy takes the snap. Looking. Purdy steps up. Purdy delivers. End zone. Caught. Touchdown. McCaffrey. 49ers go in front.
0: Against the Los Angeles Rams.
2: Stafford pulls down a high snap. Back to pass. Throws the fade. Right side. Adams is open. He's got it. Touchdown Rams. Second of the night for Devontae Adams. Another perfectly thrown ball by Matthew Stafford. A 24-yard touchdown. And with 3:10 to go in the first half, it's 27-7 LA.

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1: Hello and good morning from Melbourne as the Los Angeles Rams take on the San Francisco 49ers in the NFL's regular season debut in Australia. 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I'm Ryan Radke alongside Pro Football Hall of Famer and Super Bowl 34 champ Isaac Bruce as we welcome you to Friday morning football, at least here in Australia, where it's currently just past 10 a.m. local time. Of course, it's 5 p.m. Pacific on Thursday night back on the West Coast, where the Rams and 49ers come from, thanks to that much-discussed 17-hour time difference. Isaac, it is amazing to be here in this stadium as we